0: of these guys better. But for whatever reason, they are not doing that. They lead into Dean Wade a lot as a defensive player, and I think in this series, three games in, he's been a massive disappointment.
1: Yeah, no doubt about it. Brian, the second game tonight features a rolling Thunder in Los Angeles against the Lakers. With LAL, can they even make this a series like a gentleman's variety of sweep, or is it going to be an outright sweep and break out the brooms for OKC tonight? Is there any team, just in general, still alive and kicking, in your opinion, that matches up well with the Thunder?
0: Yeah, the Spurs do. But I'll say this about the Lakers very quickly. So the Lakers in game three, between Rui Hachimura and Luke Kennard, they were 9 of 14 from three. And the Lakers lost the game by 23 points. Like, I mean, LeBron played well. The Lakers don't have a gear to go to that keeps them competitive with the Thunder. And that's the Thunder not having Jalen Williams, which is a different conversation for a different time, because A.J. Mitchell perhaps should be a better fit with this group than Jalen Williams is. And he inherits so many of those minutes in that starting spot. But when it comes to the Thunder, I think the Spurs match up just fine with them. You know, the Spurs, in some ways, are in a tougher matchup here against Minnesota, because, and the Spurs have done a very good job with Julius Randle, but they have to commit multiple defenders to him because they just don't have someone that matches up well in that power forward spot. They don't play a traditional power forward. And I think it's something the Spurs have had to adjust to. When it comes to the Thunder, it's almost mirror images of each other. And outside for the big, you know, it's when it comes, you know, they have a big Wemby Chet advantage. But even the speed aspect, the Fox and Castle and Harper, that's a struggle for the Thunder. So listen, the Thunder really haven't, obviously, you know, they've played seven playoff games. They've won seven playoff games. So they haven't truly been tested. The following series, assuming the Spurs are the ones that get through, and that is not a fait accompli, I think they will be challenged and they will be tested. And I do think, if assuming that it's either New York or Detroit that comes out of the East, I think one of those teams will challenge them as well.
1: All right, Brian, you brought up the Spurs, and you know, we'll have to see what the in-game fate is in this series against the Timberwolves, but let's focus on Game 5. It goes down inside Frost Bank tomorrow with Wemby dodging suspension post-elbow ejection. Who gains the upper hand of the series with a knotted up at 2-2, and what star, maybe it's Wemby, shines brightest in Game 5?
0: Interesting part about this game is that De'Aaron Fox is questionable to play with an ankle injury. And this is going to sound crazy. With the way Dylan Harper played in game four of this series, I'm not sure it even matters. That's a $60 million player, gentlemen. I'm telling you, I don't even think it matters. Harper, to me, is coming of age in a way with this playoff experience as a rookie that you rarely see. And it's just interesting when it comes to Wemby, because when it comes to the Spurs, because everybody goes nuts for Wemby, as they should. I mean, the guy is it's a cyborg out there. It's a different kind of player than you're ever going to see, and it's a pleasure to watch. The media loves Steph Castle, and I do too. He's an excellent player. Harper flies under the radar. He is so incredibly talented on both ends. He has a speed aspect he can bring, but he also can slow you down, change speeds, and somehow find his way to go around you, through you, or past you. And so when I look at the Spurs here coming back home, listen, this was one that they absolutely should not have lost in game four. And Anthony Edwards had a fantastic effort in the fourth quarter to be able to get Minnesota over the hump. I would have a tough time believing San Antonio doesn't leave tomorrow night's game, game five, up 3-2. I just think with Wemby coming back, and listen, the other thing about Wemby is this, played a whole lot of minutes in game one of this series that Minnesota lost. Only playing 12 minutes is going to be a little bit of a fresher version of Victor Wembanyama in game five. Listen, I love Minnesota, and they're very talented. The pieces fit well, and they play with all kinds of heart and all kinds of grit, and I think they can take this series to seven. In the end, I just think the Spurs are just too athletic and too talented to get beat in this series.
2: 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He's Brad Evans. I'm Pat Boyle. Geltz is a host on SiriusXM NBA Radio, contributor to NBA TV. You can find Geltzeiler on Twitter at BGeltzNBA. Brian, speaking of Wemby, do you think any further punishment was warranted for him after that intentional elbow right to the neck/jaw of Naz Reid? I know you're an old school guy. Should he have been suspended for game five?
0: I thought so. I thought it warranted a one gamer.
1: Yeah.
0: You know, keep in mind, back in the David Stern era, Ron Artest had a very, very similar elbow. And we always talk about the old days and you know, how everybody was so much tougher in the old days. For a very similar elbow, Artest got 7 games. Like, I just think you had to give him a game. And listen, they don't want to give him a game because right now he's a ratings machine. They get eyeballs to these games in a big way. And, you know, you would have to talk to a TV network, and I'm not sure which one it is tomorrow night. I'll tell you in a minute. But you would have to talk to a TV network to say, hey, are you okay with this? And which kind of stinks, but that's where it is. It's NBC Peacock. How do you think
2: NBC, by the way.
0: Yeah, how happy do you think NBC is going to be tomorrow night if Victor Wembanyama is suspended and the league did that? They're not going to like it. And I thought it was egregious. I thought the ejection was warranted. I thought a suspension was warranted. I guess the surprising part about that was you could have sent a message, at least with a little bit of a fine. But it's no suspension, no fine, as if we're okay with this. With that said, the league's trending this way. Listen, I thought what Isaiah Stewart did earlier in the season in that fight in Charlotte warranted a 15-game suspension. I really did, in the way he broke free, and it was close to the crowd, and it could have been really, really bad. They gave him 7. So Adam Silver's definitely been lighter on this stuff, and certainly this time of year is not a time that you want to go heavy. One other thing, and I've seen this all over social media, and it's very important to note this. There's been a ton of comparisons, including from Draymond Green himself, about the Draymond Green Game 5 suspension in the 2016 NBA Finals and Wemby not getting suspended here. You got to remember, Draymond wasn't suspended for that kick to LeBron James' privates. Draymond was suspended for too many technical fouls. He went over the technical foul threshold, which is why he was suspended. It was not because of the kick itself. This would have been because of the action itself. Here's the other thing that I think factored into the decision, because I know the league considers this stuff. Victor Wembanyama does not have a track record of these types of actions. And although he plays with an edge and he plays angry at times, he rarely is a guy that's going to do something dirty. And I think the league factored that in the decision to not suspend him and definitely not to fine him.
2: Oh, that's a great breakdown there, Brian. Tremendous breakdown. Okay, well, we've saved it for 10 minutes. I can't hold it in any longer. Let's get to my New York Knicks, shall we here, Geltz? I mean, What can you even say? I mean, it's basically they're making history every time they hit the floor. 7 straight wins in the playoffs, 6 of them by double digits, 4 of them by at least 29 points. They're breaking or tying records in almost every game. And yesterday, tied an NBA record, 11 threes in the first quarter, 18 threes in the first half. What's been the biggest change in this team from last year? Because it's essentially the same starting squad. But look, Geltz, I'm sorry, and I respect Tibbs and what he got out of this team, and I got a ton of respect for him. They were not capable of this last year under Tibbs. So what are the Knicks doing this postseason that has their fan base, me included, thinking screw the Thunder and Detroit and everybody else, the Knicks can hang a title banner in the Garden for the first time in 53 years? What has changed?
0: Well, first of all, I don't think that's a fair characterization of Tom Thibodeau. He made changes on the fly when he did see changes that needed to be made. I think what has happened, and to be fair, Tom should have unlocked some of this last year, is running your entire offense through Karl Anthony Towns at the elbow. And listen, Mike Brown didn't do it all year. And when they were down 2-1 in the Atlanta series, he decided he had to try. And it has been something where Towns has looked in many ways like Nikola Jokic in terms of just giving him the ball at the elbow and let him just do what he does. The thing about Towns, the one spot where he's susceptible to being pushed off the elbow, he'll get pushed off at times and end up back at the 3-point line. But the Knicks have accounted for that, and they've run a lot of actions to the strong side, whether it's Brunson going back door, whether it's bringing Brunson on a screen from the weak side all the way over to Towns to be open. There's been so many different Anunoby on the back doors, finding some fake backdoors and some open threes for Bridges. They've been able to offensively do that with Karl Anthony Towns to find open shots for everybody. One thing that Knicks fans forget very quickly, and listen, Knicks fans are insufferable at times when it comes to Jalen Brunson, who's a fantastic player, okay? But he doesn't walk on water, guys, all right? With all that, and that was part of the problem, is Brunson wanted the ball in his hands at all times. Tom Thibodeau acquiesced to him and his father. and let that happen. Mike Brown, who I give him all the credit in the world, because you know what? If you're going to get fired from this job, get fired and go down your way. And Mike Brown's way was to say, we're taking the ball out of Brunson's hands. But Knicks fans forget, Jalen Brunson made his bones in this league as an off-ball player next to Luka Doncic. That got him a four-year, $100 million contract from the Knicks because he was that good off the ball. Why not take him off the ball here when you have a passer as gifted as Karl Towns? They have seven assists in the first quarter. And again, part of the reason the Knicks are making so many shots is because there's so many open shots. Here's the other thing that I've loved about the Knicks in this series, the discipline to attack Joel Embiid. Philly's best game was when Embiid wasn't playing. And they attacked him. I mean, they brought him to the ball every time. And if you're going to play drop coverage with Jalen Brunson running pick and roll, he is going to pick you apart. He's going to eat you alive. He loves the mid-range, and he's great at it. So, listen, that's what's happening. The other thing with the Knicks is this, and I think this is important to note, is that Karl Towns, and this is also where it's an unfair characterization of Tom Thibodeau, Karl Towns last year was a much less disciplined defensive player. He has been so much more disciplined by and large. And again, still early in the series, he found some foul trouble with stupidity on the perimeter. But Towns, when he has kind of stayed anchored to the paint, has really been effective. He stepped out to the mid-range a little bit to defend guys, and he's one of the best defensive rebounders in the sport. So when you want to look at what's happened here and what's been the big difference in the Knicks, it's been the fact that, listen, as much as everybody prays to the church of Jalen Brunson, Karl Towns is the most important player on the Knicks, and Mike Brown has turned around and made him the center of the universe, and the Knicks are now humming along like a team that's a threat to win the entire NBA championship.
1: Oh, Brian, we are very symbiotic because Pat and I were just talking about how valuable Cat was in the last segment. He is absolutely the key to this team's ultimate success. So we're very much on the same page. Brian, let's talk NBA lottery because it went down yesterday. The Washington Wizards earned the number one overall pick. If you're the Wizards, you're in that front office. What do? Do you go A.J. DeBonta out of BYU at number one overall? Do you go with somebody else, or do you trade down? If a deal is made, who do you see maybe making a mammoth move and moving up to grab the top pick?
0: Well, first of all, keeping the pick is a very good option, and I would take A.J. DeBonta with the first pick because I just don't know that you see a 6'9 player with his build who can do what he can do offensively with the profile, the physical and athletic profile to be a high-end defensive player. Hard worker, great kid. To me, you can't go wrong doing that. But I also would say this, because he is so coveted, because there's teams that also covet Darren Peterson, who's an incredibly talented player who really has gotten a lot of bad press for the player that he is when you actually break down what happened. He's averaged 20 a game for Kansas this year in a Big 12, guys. I mean, I know he missed a third of the games, and there was a lot of the stuff with the in and out of the lineup with the cramping. He's still as smooth a guy as you're going to find and one of the most NBA-ready guards you'll ever see come into this league at the age of 19 years old. But with him Washington, I definitely shop the pick a little bit and just see what someone's willing to do. My point being is that if someone wants to trade up for DeBonta and give you some future first and maybe a good player, like I think you have to listen. You're crazy if you don't listen. Now, again, if they're not willing to step up big, listen, who knows what Utah's willing to give you to move up one spot. Okay, Utah's got a very interesting situation because, again, DeBonta went to BYU. They'd love to have him. He'd be very comfortable there. They have Walker Kessler as a restricted free agent. They turned down a couple different times first-round picks and trades for Walker Kessler. Walker Kessler has not played a lot in the last 2 years. He's been hurt a ton, and somebody out there, because he's highly regarded, is going to offer him a ridiculous contract in restricted free agency. So you wonder, if you're the Jazz, are you a little proactive about that? See if you can move him in a package if someone's interested in paying him, and see if you can, you know, pull a third team in or make him part of that kind of deal and move him to see if you can move up, take the band. So you'd have to put a couple future picks in. But keep in mind, you know, listen, they have a situation where they got a lot of picks from the Donovan Mitchell deal and a lot of picks from the Gobert deal. They just threw a couple of picks around to grab Jaren Jackson Jr. from Memphis. Utah's not afraid to throw a couple of picks around if it's going to put them in the right spot. And if you're the Washington Wizards and it's Darren Peterson plus a couple of first-round picks and maybe another decent player there, you have to listen to that if you're the Wizards. You have to kind of keep your eyes and ears open there because as much as they want to compete next year with Anthony Davis and Trae Young – who knows how long they're keeping Anthony Davis. They haven't signed, you know, he wants a contract extension. He was unhappy in Dallas because they wouldn't give him one. Now he's already unhappy in Washington. He hasn't played a game for the team. He's unhappy in Washington because they haven't given him one. So they have, the Wizards still can't, as much as they made these short-term moves, they still have to think long-term for their future. And if somebody is willing to give you a Godfather type of offer and you trade down one spot or two spots, because again, you know, guys like Darren Peterson and Caleb Wilson and Cam Boozer, these aren't bad consolation prizes. These are wonderful players to have. And if you can load up the coffers and still get one of those guys, you'd be silly not to at least entertain it a little bit.
2: Yeah. Geltz, you're on a heater right now, man. I mean, holy smokes. I'm loving everything you're saying. We're talking to Brian Geltzeiler here, BetMGM, the Night West 101 Sports, for another 2 to 3 minutes. Speaking of maybe a Godfather-like deal, Brian, what do you think of the latest Giannis rumors and reports here today that the Bucks are now seeking trades for the two-time MVP? And that they'd like to get a deal done before the draft. How likely do you think it would be for any of these lottery teams to give up a pick that they're scheduled to make here in the next 6 weeks so that they can grab Giannis? Or do you think this trade is likely to go down in early July, if at all, this summer?
0: No, I don't think the trade's going to last to July. I don't think anybody wants the trade to last to July. I think the trade's probably going to be draft week, but I think they want to line up suitors now because they're nervous. They're nervous they're not going to get the volume of suitors that they need. And they're trying to strike now while the iron's hot. Where you listen, Houston needs to be in this for Milwaukee. Even if he doesn't end up in Houston, you need Houston to be part of the bidding because of the treasure chest of assets that they have. No matter what happens with the Spurs and the Thunder in these playoffs, neither of them are bidding on Giannis. They're not going to do it. So the thing is, yeah, you have Houston off a really disappointing year. You have them involved. This is a really good time to do that. The other thing I think they're keeping an eye on is the loser of this Detroit-Cleveland series could have an interest there, and there's certainly packages and players. Listen, for the Bucks here, two teams I'm going to tell you who were in the mix or have been rumored to be in the mix and had Giannis, they had Giannis aspirations, are not going to be in the mix. Number one is you're not going to see the Knicks in the mix even if they lose in the next round because they don't have picks. Milwaukee has no draft picks. They need to load up on draft picks. If you don't have draft picks, you're not getting Giannis, period. Okay. So I don't think you see Minnesota, even if they lose in this round, they don't have draft picks either. You have to be able to turn around and give Milwaukee 4 to 5 first round picks and be able to give them swaps on the off years. If you don't have all those picks to give them, you're not, they're going to go to somewhere else. Now, the big fear for them, for Milwaukee, is that you're not going to be able to engage somebody on that level. But I do think Miami is a team that will help them a ton, even if Miami doesn't get them, because Miami wants to be in the mix for Giannis. They're going to give everything they have. Pat Riley is in his 80s, and he wants to win yesterday. And there is a universe and a package that Miami can do here where they could still keep Bam Adebayo, have enough around Giannis, use this year's pick to be able to definitely bring him in. And I think so that's the place you have to consider. Before Portland was sold to this cheap owner, I thought maybe they'd be a team that certainly would have enough because they have some of the Bucks picks from the Lillard holiday deal. And I thought they'd maybe be attractive to Milwaukee. But I don't know that you see any of these teams that just won the lottery saying, hey, you know what? I'm going to turn around and give my first round pick for Giannis. You may get teams towards the back of the lottery. You know, the Warriors may look to bid and use this pick. The Hawks certainly may look to bid and use this pick. So I think you'll see some kind of bidding process. Bidding war, I think, goes a little far. Giannis comes with a buyer beware tag. This is a 31-year-old player that has now struggled to stay healthy 3 years in a row. The last two times his team was in the playoffs, he could not finish the playoffs because he couldn't stay healthy enough. He's got a major history of lower leg injuries. He's a physical player in the first place at the age of 31. And it's fair to say, not sure how much his game is going to age because of his physical style of play. So I think teams are looking at that, and good teams that think they're one player away from being over the hump, being able to contend, a Houston, a Miami, maybe they look to do something like that. But I don't think you get, Atlanta too, just went out in the first round of the playoffs, but I don't think you get somebody that thinks, you know, you're not going to turn around and have Utah make a big offer to think they can somehow transform their organization in some meaningful way. The one team that I think, you know, because of what happened yesterday in a lottery, that kind of is laying in the weeds a little with a Giannis package is the Clippers. Because this 26th pick that goes to OKC is the last pick being conveyed from the Paul George trade. Now, they still have, I think, a pick or two that went out for James Harden. but they have some draft capital here. And let's face it, maybe they're better off trading it before the league takes it away when they resolve this aspiration investigation.
2: People forgot about that, Kawhi Leonard. Oh, no, that's a legit company. No, that definitely. All right, Brian, we got another minute or so here. So if you can give me an answer in 60 seconds, that would be great. I know it might be a little bit more complicated than that, but, you know, finally, do you think it was the right decision for the Warriors to extend Steve Kerr for another 2 years? Is this simply to align him with the end of Steph Curry's career, or at least Curry's time in the Bay Area? Because you got Jimmy Butler coming back next year. Who knows what they're going to do with Draymond? But is this basically just Kerr and Curry until they're both ready to leave the Bay Area?
0: And Draymond, I think all three guys want to come back, and I think they look at it this way. They have an expensive building to fill and some expensive luxury suites there. And people come to see these guys play basketball regardless of result. And I think Kerr enjoys being around Steph Curry. I think as hard as Draymond is, I think there's a lot of affection there with them. And I think these guys like being together, and that there's a competitive aspect to it. Come back and give it another shot. Now, Butler's probably not back till halfway through the year. And I've heard and seen a bunch of reports that his salary is out there. It's an expiring deal. It's a 1 year, you know, over $50 million salary. And it may be very useful to the Warriors to upgrade this roster, especially with them having a late lottery pick here. So I like the decision. I think for the Warriors right now, unless they're willing to break this whole thing down, why not keep Kerr and Curry and Draymond Green together? There is a universe that Butler does come back, they re-sign Porzingis, and they try to do this old guy thing and see what they can do. But I think, listen, I think all three of those guys have earned the opportunity to go out of Golden State on their own terms, and that's what Joe Lacob is doing.
2: Yeah, I mean, I get it, and they'll sell tickets, Brian. I think it's a disaster. I think they're a 40-win team or a 38-win team waiting to happen again, even if Curry stays healthy for the whole year, and I think they're probably a first-round exit. I just don't see them sniffing anywhere near the competition needed.
0: First of all, they can remake the roster. But more than that, you won four titles in the last 10 years and make six finals appearances. There's no such thing as a disaster. Like, you get to hang your hat on that a little bit. And I think that's kind of, if they can try to figure something out for one more shot, it's hard to say they're a 40-win team when you have no idea what they're going to do with the roster. They have a draft pick. They could trade Butler. You know, Pajemski's a guy that's got some value out there that I think it's possible to get moved. Like, I would kind of wait and see what Mike Dunleavy does before we start to pass judgment on who the Warriors are going to be next year.
2: Okay, that's fair. I think Mike Dunleavy's made a lot of bad decisions already, and it feels like keeping this thing together just for the sake of selling tickets might be another bad idea. But Brian, I love that you're always willing to fight me and give your opinion. I appreciate.
0: That's not his decision. That's an ownership decision. Remember that.
2: Okay, that's fair. Brian, we appreciate the time as always, man. Love all the insight, all the opinions. We really do appreciate it. It makes the show a lot better. So can't wait to catch up with you soon, my man.
0: You got it. Thanks so much. Take care. Bye-bye.
1: See you, Brian.
2: There you go. Brian Geltzeiler on a heater. He was in flow state for some of those answers. Host on Sirius XM
1: yes,
2: NBA
1: he was.
2: Radio. Yeah, a contributor to NBA TV. And again, Grant Hill once called him Tony Soprano. And, you know, some of those answers. He made sure he goes, no. Put some respect on Tom Thibodeau's name when I tried to bash Tibbs a little bit there. So we love Geltz. We appreciate him joining the show. All right, we got to take a break. 310-840-4910. When we come back, we'll get you a first scoreboard update here on the Cavs and the Pistons and also the Avalanche and the Wild. And we'll talk a little football because we got some very interesting news and notes that came out over the weekend that we'll get to. He's Brad Evans. I'm Pat Boyle. This is BetMGM Tonight at Westwood One Sports.
3: 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And who's done? 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
13: Well, for the first time since 1989, the Milwaukee Brewers have swept the New York Yankees. This one coming off a Bryce Durang homer with two outs in the bottom of the ninth to send the Brewers to a 4-3 victory. After the game, Bryce Durang was asked what it feels like to have his first ever walk-off home run.
14: Yeah, I mean, I wish I could tell you. It hasn't really settled in yet. It's kind of one of those things where you're just like, I just got to make sure I touch all the bases. Yeah, I mean, it feels good, but you kind of just kind of just black out a little bit, you know. So, yeah, it was cool.
13: The Brewers now sit 22-16. That's good for second in the NL Central, 3.5 games back of the Cubs for first place. They have today off. Tomorrow, they're welcoming the Padres to American Family Field for a 6:40 first pitch. Turning to the Bucks, last night was the NBA's draft lottery. Milwaukee will pick 10th. The last time they had that pick was 2016 when they selected Thon Maker. The first round of the NBA's draft will be Tuesday, June 23rd.
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1: Westwood One Sports. He's Brad Evans. I'm Pat Boyle. The phone number to join the show is 310-840-4910. That's 310-840-4910. Huge shout out to Brian Geldzahler for joining us last segment. Now, Brad, you said it. He's like encyclopedic with all of his knowledge of the NBA, yeah. Both current players, front offices, the picks that the teams have going back years ago. I mean, predictions, opinions. It was awesome. 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To use the parlay boost token, add a parlay wager made up of any sport wagers to your bet slip and activate the token. If you win your wager that was made with that token, you will receive extra winnings. All right, we're going to talk a little football here, some news and notes from the weekend, but just really quickly, let's get you a scoreboard update. We got two playoff games in action right now. Cavaliers jumped out to a very early big lead, leading by as many as 11 in this first quarter, and it's already gone. The Pistons have already erased an 11-point deficit in the first quarter. They lead at 19-18 here in game four. The Pistons have 11 points off of Cavaliers turnovers, who have already turned the ball over. I read that wrong. The Cavs have 11 points off of six Pistons turnovers in the first quarter, and yet Detroit has already climbed back to take the lead. Tobias Harris doing it again, Brad. He's got 7 points and four rebounds to lead the way for Detroit. Meanwhile, for Cleveland, how about Jim Harden? I call him Jim when he plays well, because James is just like, what James do you know that people call James and not Jim? So when James Harden is playing well, I call him Jim Harden. Jim Harden's got 11 points already in the first quarter. He might finish with 11 when the game's all said and done, but he's got 11 right now in the first quarter for Cleveland. So they're off to a great start from that regard, but they already did see an 11-point lead slip away. Okay, Brad. Over the weekend, our buddy David Njoku, who I'm a big fan of. I think the Browns kind of prematurely just dumped him to the side. Harold Fannin was great in his rookie season, but I still think this guy's a great tight end. And the Chargers, they picked him up here. Chargers signed David Njoku to a one-year, $8 million deal. So do we get a lot of heavy 12 personnel usage, run running back and two tight ends? Mike McDaniel, the new OC here for the LA Chargers. They've got Aronde Gadsden, who's coming off a pretty damn good rookie season. With Njoku, what do you expect to see from this Chargers offense, or do you think maybe this is just an insurance option?
2: No, I think they're going to run more 12 personnel. I mean, they were dead last in that category last year. Just around 5% of their personnel packages were of the 12 personnel variety. Now, Mike McDaniel didn't run a whole lot of two tight end sets in his own right on South Beach as Miami was number 28 and 12 personnel last season, trying that out around 10% of the time. But I know Harbaugh has openly expressed his desire to feature the tight end a little bit more. We mentioned Aronde Gadsden, a guy that certainly was a breakout sensation for the first half of the season, really tailed off in the second half of the season before having a slight resurgence very late in the year. They need him to put together a consistent 17 weeks, assuming he's to be on the field the entire time. But David Njoku, A, gives them a variety in their personnel packages. B, gives you that insurance policy, as you mentioned, Aronde Gadsden. As Njoku only had a 95.2 passer rating when targeted last season, rather subpar. That was tight end 29. He's got the separation skills, sticks out like a sore thumb, especially in the red zone, where he gets some of those Njoku stomps and celebration. It's going to be his age 30 year. Get a little bit older, but still a savvy and proven veteran. Mike Clay at ESPN's got a projected 42 targets, 29 receptions, 298 yards, and three touchdowns. That's tight end 35 in fantasy. I think he's going to be a top 30 tight end, and I think he's got a flirt with around 450, 500 yards, handful of touchdowns as well. Again, given his ability to get that separation and just how physical the competition, and assuming two more of those 12 personnel packages. So a win for Justin Herbert, a win for this offense. Man, I'd like what the Chargers have been putting together. And they're going to have to really fire on all cylinders anyway offensively if they're going to want to compete in what is sure to be a rough and rugged AFC West, possibly including, but more likely excluding, the Las Vegas Raiders.
1: Yeah, look, I think Mike McDaniel might have to kind of reinvent his offense this upcoming season. You know, you mentioned he doesn't use a lot of 12 personnel. He also has a much different kind of offensive subset of talent here in the Chargers with the Chargers than he did with Miami. He doesn't have the speedster. He didn't have the burners. You know, again, Ladd McConkey and Quentin Johnston, two pretty good receivers. Ladd McConkey's got some speed, but these aren't like the speed of Jalen Waddle and when he had Tyreek Hill, you know, running the crossing routes and all that stuff and all these crazy pre-snap motion. Like, I don't know how well that's going to work with the Chargers. Now, again, everybody uses pre-snap motion now, so I'll expect the Chargers to use it in some regard. But, you know, again, you just look at these. And again, the other receivers, Trey Harris, Brendan Thompson, that's not a lot of, there's not a lot of names that'll scare you. So, yeah, I think just kind of out of necessity, they're going to use tight ends, bigger offensive line, and more so, what's the most important thing, Brad? Protecting Justin Herbert. So I think they're really going to kind of lean into being a run-first team. They got Amarian Hampton, who had a really good rookie season. They signed Keaton Mitchell in the offseason, two-year deal for him. They still have Kamani Vidal to, you know, add a third mix in there as well. So I think they're going to be run-first, and I think they're going to try to use some play action off that where they're looking to keep Herbert protected and then give him some time to throw the ball down the field on the times that they do want to. But I think that, you know, again, it's going to be interesting to see the first couple of weeks with this Chargers offense, now with Mike McDaniel calling it and with some different looks in here. But yeah, I think we can definitely expect to see more beefy offensive lines from the Bolts indeed. Speaking of which, Chargers offense coordinator Mike McDaniel reportedly has a plan to improve Justin Herbert's footwork, his timing, in his anticipation, and what could be, quote, the best football of his career. So over or under, Brad, 25 and a half passing touchdowns this season for Justin Herbert.
2: I think it's barely going to be over. This is a very healthy offensive environment. And, you know, regardless of what your feelings are about Mike McDaniel as a head coach, he's a brilliant offensive mind. He is one of the best OCs in the entire of the NFL, in my opinion. He is going to rebuild this offense, and he is going to make it more efficient, more effective overall. And I think Herbert's going to really stand a benefit. Number 15 last season in adjusted completion percentage. You look at some of the other key categories, number 16 deep ball completion percentage. He was only number 23 in red zone completion percentage. So that's where McDaniel has got to improve his game and having the likes of Njoku to go along with a Quentin Johnson, go along with a McConkey Donkey and Ladd McConkey. Martin Hampton's got some tacky hands on the backfield as well. He may catch four or five touchdowns this season. I think Herbert's going to be in that 26 to 28 touchdown range. And if you want to spend it for fantasy purposes, he's a guy right now. Quarterback 9 is his average draft position at 74.30 overall. I think that's fairly priced. I wouldn't go much higher than that. But I certainly say he's not going to be worth, you know, more of a discount from there. A guy should be a back-end quarterback one in 12-team format. So mark me down for 27 passing touchdowns exactly for Justin Herbert.
1: I'm going to put him under, even if he's healthy and plays every single game this year. I mean, again, the last 4 years, here's Herbert's passing touchdowns, 26, 23, 20, and 25. Now, in 2023, he was injured and only played 13 games, but still, I think since the first couple of years of his career where they had Shane Steichen as his OC in 2020, then they went to Joe Lombardi. That was the, like, let Herbert throw the ball 50 times. He's got a rocket arm. We're going to air raid this thing. Since then, they went to Kellen Moore, and then the last 2 years, it was Greg Roman, and it was, again, along with Jim Harbaugh coming to town, it was like, let's protect. Let's be efficient. Let's not turn the ball over. Let's play kind of conservative. And I just don't expect, you know, Herbert to be throwing the ball 50 times. Like we said, with the personnel that they now have on this team, I expect it to be kind of run first approach. I don't think Herbert's going to be slinging it a ton. So I'm going under. I think he maybe only throws for 24, 25 touchdowns again. And that's even if he plays every single game. I don't think we can't expect the stats he put up in his first couple of years. It's a different offense with a different head coach and a different strategy. Phone number to join the show, 310-840-4910. We'll talk some more football when we come back, including when we might expect a Bo Nix return, along with Daniel Jones, two guys coming off of season-ending injuries. One happened way sooner than the other. What should we expect from those quarterbacks and those teams? He's Brad Evans. I'm Pat Boyle. 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

0: down 2-1. They now lead at 32-31 here. And Donovan Mitchell has yet to score a single point, and they're winning this game. That's pretty,
1: really?
0: Yeah, pretty remarkable. Spida is 0-6 from the field, but Jim Harden's got 11. Evan Mobley's got 7. Max Strus already's got 5 points. And for Detroit, it is Caris LeVert off the bench with a dozen. I mean, I just literally watched him make like 5 shots in a row in the span of 5 minutes. Crazy. But the Cavs lead at 32-31. And then on the ice, I know producer Brandon Combs thought the Avalanche weren't going to lose a single game, maybe at all. Well, not only did they lose Saturday, they're losing again here in game 4. The Wild have a 1-0 lead under 2 minutes to go in the first period. After getting dominated in the first 2 games, Minnesota returned the favor in game 3. And now Danila Yurov with a power play goal in the first period has Minnesota up 1-0 in game 4. Let's continue our football conversation here, though, Brad. 2 quarterbacks coming off of injury. 1, torn Achilles and Daniel Jones, happened in week, what was it, 8, 9? Maybe a little bit later than that.
1: Yep.
0: And then the other, Bo Nix, who got hurt right on the final, one of the final plays, right before the AFC title game.
1: The final play. Yeah.
0: Yeah, the final play, that nasty broken ankle. Both look like they've got a good shot of coming back before training camp here. Let's start with Bo Nix. NFL reporter James Palmer saying he's got a good chance of returning to the field for June minicamp coming off that broken ankle. So what are the expectations in your opinion here, Brad, for Bo Nix and the Broncos offense this season? Because it was a lot of ups and downs last year, and then we never really got to truly see what they were going to look like in a big, big game because, you know, they had to go to their backup against the Patriots in the AFC title game.
1: Yeah, look, I think Bo Nix, he's got a great arsenal around him. You know, starting your running back, got J.K. Dobbins there, and you got R.J. Harvey. Jonah Coleman is a sleeper special, somebody they got late in the NFL draft who could be a goal line gremlin of sorts. You add Jaylen Waddle, of course, this offseason. He paired with Cortland Sutton. You got Pat Bryant from the ILL coming back, along with Marvin Mims and Troy Franklin. Tight end has been really up and down for them. We'll see what version Evan Ingram shows up. But, you know, I think Nix is going to be damn good. I think he's going to be a borderline quarterback 1 for fantasy football purposes. I look at his ADP right now, about quarterback 16. The downside of my concern with him is mobility. Is he able to go out there and run for 350-plus yards? I mean, last season, he's got him went for 356. And he had 5 rushing touchdowns. Can he match that level of output? I think it's up in the air. That's a pedal issue, and sometimes, you break your ankle and you just lose a little bit of pep in your step. But he could make up for that loss with the efficiency through the air. I think he's going to throw at least 25 touchdowns. And I think the Broncos are going to be in the running for the AFC title this year. They are really structurally sound across the board.
0: Yeah, again, it's hard to pick against Sean Payton in this offense. I just think that, I don't know, man. I think they could be due for some regression here with all the slow starts they got out to in the first half last year. And then they, kind of relied on their defense and some late game heroics from Bo Nix in that offense last year. They better have a solid run game this year. That's all I'm saying. Because if you're asking Bo Nix to do a lot of it, again, I know they made the big trade for Jaylen Waddle. That should give this team another layer of threat through the air. But for the most part, I'm not so sold on Bo Nix and this Broncos offense being a top 10 unit this year. What about the Colts here really quickly in like 30 seconds, Brad? Daniel Jones, This is from head coach Shane Steichen of the Colts, quote, could participate in 7-on-7 drills during organized team activities later this month, although he noted the team's going to be cautious. Modern medicine's a hell of a thing. He tore his Achilles in November and not only ready for training camp, he'll be ready for 7-on-7 drills in May? I mean, holy smokes, Daniel Jones looks like he's going to be ready for week 1.
1: Yeah, he's a modern-day Wolverine, one in real life, using the fictional cartoon character, comic book character. It's crazy, his healing power, and just how fast he'd be able to recuperate from a nasty, gnarly injury. I think he's going to be there week 1. I think he's a guy that's going to throw for at least 3,700 yards. I think he's going to throw for at least 20 touchdowns. Now, he's not going to run a whole lot. He's going to be more pocket-tied, but that offense can certainly move the chains. Got Jonathan Taylor. I got Daniel Jones for $1 in a super flex league. Ooh, baby. He's got to be kept.
0: All right, Brad. We'll bid you adieu, brother. Can't wait to chat.

0: more hoops, puck, football, baseball tomorrow, man. Enjoy the rest of your Monday.
1: Adios, amigos.
0: Coming up next, my five top takeaways from the weekend. 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
12: The Philadelphia 76ers hoped to extend their series with the Knicks on Sunday. Instead, the brooms were out. They got swept. 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He's the one constant of that day.
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1: 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You can call or simply just text your thoughts on the show or any of the topics we dive into, 310-840-4910. All right, to kick off the solo portion here of the show, my top five takeaways from the weekend. Let's get right into it because I got a lot to say. Number one for me, the primetime game last night, the Spurs and the T-Wolves. Minnesota comes back to win and even the series up at two games apiece. Victor Wembanyama cost the Spurs the game and maybe the series. And he also should be suspended for game five. The more I watch that elbow to the throat of Naz Reid last night, early in the second quarter, that got Wemby ejected from the game. It's an insane decision, an insane move. I mean, he wound up, there was a wind up, and he swung his elbow with the intent to make contact, and he gets Naz Reid literally right in the jugular. Right in the jugular. At first, when I first saw it live last night, I thought it was the jaw, and then you watch back, and you see it right in his throat. Right in his throat. And I don't care that you're 7'5". So what, if he wasn't, then what? It would have landed in Naz Reid's head, or like that, there was a windup with an intent to make contact. Not only was the ejection warranted, he should be suspended for game five. There is a precedent that was set by the league. Ron Artest, Meta World Peace, getting seven games for basically doing the same exact thing to James Harden. Draymond Green gets a game suspension for stomping on DeMontis Sabonis' chest a couple of years ago in that Warriors-Kings series. Hassan Whiteside gets a one-game suspension for elbowing Boban Marjanovic. So if you want to say with the first two, oh, well, it's Ron Artest, what do you expect? Oh, it's Draymond Green, what do you expect? The NBA needed to make an example. Those guys had a track record. Hassan Whiteside didn't have a track record. And you want to talk about the letter of the law? It's in the rule book. A punch. Somebody throws a punch at somebody else and connects. Not only is it an ejection, it is at least a one-game suspension. So how is an elbow any different? How? And don't tell me, he's aggressively trying to clear space because the T-Wolves are hacking him, or they're playing physical, or they're bullying him. No. He was trying to make contact. There was a windup, and he crushed him right in the jugular. So, but if he used his fist, then it's a one-game suspension because he used his elbow, it's not. You know what this is? I mean, it's as clear as day. This is Adam Silver in the NBA making sure that Victor Wembanyama plays the game, that he plays the game tomorrow night. That's what that is. It's making sure Wemby, a ratings jackpot for the NBA, 7'5" alien that can score 40 points, can grab 20 rebounds, can tie an NBA record with 12 blocks in a playoff game. It's to make sure that guy plays. And I think that's a joke. I think we're now putting, this is where people that want to complain about sports and, oh, sports are rigged and all this stuff, or, you know, the NBA's got an agenda. I got to be honest, man. This is where they look like they have a coherent argument. This is where the NBA has crossed into entertainment rather than a governing body for sports that has rules and laws that need to be followed. Because it's an elbow and it wasn't his fist, he's clear of a suspension. Come on. I mean, we had Brian Geltzeiler on the show an hour ago. Geltz, SiriusXM NBA radio host, long time respected voice of the game. And he said he should have been suspended for game 5. It ain't just me. That's a guy that has seen the old school bully ball of the 90s and the bad boys of the Pistons and the rough and tough days in the 90s and the 80s and how basketball, where it used to be in its glory days. And Ryan Geltzeiler said he should be suspended for game 5. So he's not going to be suspended. He's not even going to get fined. That's the craziest part. You don't want to give out a suspension. Slap him with a $100,000 fine, $50,000 fine. You didn't get nothing. Didn't get anything. Because what? The stupid argument that, well, his ejection, that's punishment enough. No, it's literally not. Because if it was a punch, according to the rules, he would have also gotten a one-game suspension. It's not enough just to be kicked out of that game. It would be enough if he gets suspended for the next game. You can't do that to somebody. I don't care what you think the NBA should or should not look like anymore with the physicality. And I like when it's rough. I like when it's physical. You know, you see the way that the Stanley Cup playoffs are being played. They're allowed to fight after the whistle. That's a physical sport. Guys are playing with broken bones and whatnot. I would wish the NBA would be more physical like that. And the playoffs have been physical. And I don't mind a little pushing and shoving. You can't elbow somebody in the freaking throat, man. There's a certain line you just can't cross. And he crossed it. But he's getting off basically scot-free. He was never going to avoid getting kicked out of that game last night once he did that. That's forcible contact above the neck. So I'm glad that they at least followed the rule and didn't keep him in the game. But Wemby should not be playing tomorrow night. It's as simple as that. 310-840-4910. And I think, you know, he obviously cost him the game. Even though the Spurs had an 8-point lead in the fourth quarter, and you make the argument, Wemby's in the game, they win it. And I know Minnesota, they had the lead for most of the first half. When Victor Wembanyama's on the floor, you can't tell me the Spurs are not at their best or that they're better without Wemby. I know they played better for the second half without him. You know, then you get into the whole mindset of like, okay, are they playing, a little bit, they're not playing tight, they're playing loose because they feel like maybe they got nothing to lose, right? They talk at the halftime and they tell each other, hey, we got nothing to lose, guys. And, these are grown-ass men. Like, these are pro adults. Let's not act like they're not human, that they don't have human emotions. And I think that's what happened. I think Mitch Johnson, their head coach, brought them together at halftime and said, hey, we don't have Wemby. We shouldn't win this game. Go out and play like it. Play loose. And that's exactly what they did. And I think a lot of it is also Minnesota plays down to their competition. And Anthony Edwards said that in the post game. He goes, I think we shout out to those guys. They play great without Wemby. And I think we thought maybe it might be easy. And they came out in the third quarter and they kicked our butts. And that's the Timberwolves. That's who they are, man. They play up to their competition. They play down to the competition. And I think they came out in the third quarter and thought, all right, no Wemby, no problem. We're at home. We'll win this game. We've won shorthanded against the Nuggets, against Jokic and Denver. We can't win against the Spurs without Wembanyama. And they almost learned a hard lesson that put their season on the brink. But then the reason I think Minnesota can still win this series, and I think it's the reason they will win this series, I'm still sticking with the T-Wolves, is because of Anthony Edwards. It's because of Ant-Man, who in last night's game, 36 points, 6 rebounds, hit so many tough shots. I mean, in the fourth quarter, he had a series where he hits a tough layup, then he hits a step back three, and that gave that pulled the T-Wolves within 2 with about, 5 minutes left, 6 minutes left. And from that point on, you saw the game change. You saw the game turn right there. Because of Anthony Edwards, who I don't think I need to remind you, but I'll do it anyway. Suffered a hyperextended left knee and a bone bruise in game 4 against Denver and initially was supposed to be out multiple weeks. And he came back 9 days later in game 1 of this series and scored 18 points in 25 minutes off the bench. And we debated this last week on the show. And we said, is this an injury where maybe Anthony Edwards gets worse as the series goes on because he's playing injured and the risk of re-injuring that is so high that it's inevitable? Or is this something where Anthony Edwards is only going to get better as the series goes on because time will heal his wounds? And with each passing game, yeah, the physicality of this series is going to be, it'll wear on you. But as long as he doesn't re-aggravate the injury, that knee is going to continue to heal with each passing day. I think it's the latter. I think that's what's happening. I mean, last night he played 40 minutes. And in the fourth quarter of the first couple of games, you could see there was that trickle off that, you know, that his performance was kind of trickling as the game went on, because he probably shouldn't have been playing, and he's out there playing 25, 30 minutes with a busted up knee. But now here in the span of 7, 8 days, 9, 10 days now, that's healed. And I think Anthony Edwards, maybe he was 70% at the start of this series health-wise. I think he's probably close to 90% now. And you're telling me Anthony Edwards, game tomorrow, and then game six, which they're already guaranteed to have on Friday, I think he's 100% by Friday. A healthy Anthony Edwards is beating the San Antonio Spurs. The way he's playing right now, and they're getting contributions enough from the other guys on the team. Now, Jaden McDaniels did a great job defending De'Aaron Fox last night, forcing him to just 8 for 23 from the field. You know, Stephon Castle needs to have the ball more in his hands. Dylan Harper needs to have the ball in his hands more. But Jaden McDaniels is doing his normal elite defending, and he had 14 points. Rudy Gobert, when they've got the double big lineup on the floor with Gobert and Naz Reid, that's a way to attack Wemby. It's a way to attack San Antonio. And you know, last night, I said it earlier in the show, without Wemby, Chris Finch played with some more coaching freedom. He took Gobert off the floor, put Ayo Dosunmu on the floor, and that gave the T-Wolves an extra added layer of athleticism, especially on that one inbound play with like less than a minute to go where you thought for a second, oh my God, they might choke this game away. And they literally like launched like a full court pass because they had to get it in before an 8-second violation. And Ayo Dosunmu makes like a Roddy White, Anthony Edwards literally said, shout out Roddy White, makes like a Roddy White catch, and the ball bounces off his foot to keep it in bounds. Like, they've got enough athleticism to match San Antonio's. They've got enough speed. They've got enough length. And I still think San Antonio's lack of playoff experience, it didn't hurt them at all against Portland, because that was another mostly inexperienced team, and the series was short. Game six, game seven. The fact that Minnesota's been to the conference finals each of the last 2 years, it's going to show. It's going to show in those two games. Even if they, I think they can win tomorrow, but even if they lose, I'm confident they'll win at home on game six, and I think then they can take it in San Antonio in game seven. And San Antonio had a tremendous opportunity to go up 3-1 last night, and Wemby got himself kicked out of the game. He cost him the game. And he might cost him this series. 310-840-4910. Second biggest takeaway from the weekend: the Knicks are winning the NBA title. And the Oklahoma City Thunder be damned. And the Pistons and the Cavs and everybody else be damned. Because the Knicks have finally found the formula. They have found the formula. And I'll say it. As somebody that has a lifelong's worth of love and respect and appreciation for what Tom Thibodeau did for this Knicks franchise, taking them from the dirt, from the dumpster, the butt of everybody's jokes, and rising them up, building them up, molding them into a playoff contender, it can never be forgotten, because the Knicks wouldn't be where they are right now without the last 4 or 5 years that they had Tibbs coaching this team. But as a diehard Knicks fan, I said it before the season ended last year when they lost the first two games at home to the Pacers, and the day they got eliminated, I said, I think it's time to move on from Tibbs. People tell, oh, you're nuts. You're an animal. You're not a real fan. You want to go back to the way things were, that grass ain't always greener. I said, okay. Okay. Let's find out who's right. And now I got many of my same fellow Knicks fans and a lot of folks that talk ball and a lot of people that would like to see the Knicks lose said, hey, you know what, Pat? Mike Brown's a damn good coach. Mike Brown might be the coach that this team needed. And I didn't hear it in the regular season because despite 53 wins, the Knicks finished third in the Eastern Conference behind Boston, behind Detroit. There's plenty of criticism to be found during the regular season. I didn't hear it. I'm only starting to hear it now in the last couple days here. Wow, Mike Brown, what a coach. Look at this offense. And so they needed to make that move. And look, they got to get to the finals first. You can't lose in the conference finals and say that Mike Brown was better than Tom Thibodeau, but I mean, come on, look at this offense. Look at this offense, and it's subtle adjustments, right? Because it's the same Knicks team for the most part. It's the same starting lineup. Brunson, Cat, OG, Josh Hart, Mikal Bridges. It's the same starting lineup. This starting lineup was not capable of doing what the Knicks have done last year. And it had nothing to do with the matchup because they struggled to put away a very young, inexperienced Pistons team a year ago. And yeah, they had the great feat of beating the Celtics. I still think the Knicks would have beaten the Celtics no matter what in the second round. I mean, and Tatum wasn't 100% anyway, so good luck getting through another series like that. He would have risked re-injuring his Achilles or something else. They sweep the Sixers, and you could say, oh, Philly wasn't that good of a team. Philly beat Boston in the first round. And before Tatum even got hurt and had to miss Game 7, they got that to a Game 7. The Knicks are breaking or tying NBA records. The league hasn't been around for 20 years. The league hasn't been around for 60 years. The league's been around for about 80 years. The Knicks are breaking or tying playoff records on a nightly basis now. Since they were down 2-1 against the Atlanta Hawks, a switch flipped. A switch flipped. This offense is operating at peak efficiency. All their screens are done with purpose, not just going through the motions. Jalen Brunson has been a willing facilitator. And yes, we know that Brunson can score when needed, but taking some of the pressure off of him, putting a lot more on Karl-Anthony Towns, and I still think they could put more on the shoulders of Karl-Anthony Towns. He needs to do more scoring. He needs to be more aggressive. He's becoming kind of the point center, right? Like a second point guard for this team. Because they're giving him the ball and they're letting him attack and they're saying, all right, if somebody doubles you, pass it, kick it out to the corner. If not, take that freaking thing to the hoop, big man. And I still think Karl-Anthony Towns has more to be unlocked in his game. But he had 9 assists in the first half yesterday. 9! Like you're from Germany. 9! He had 9 assists. I mean, the Knicks beat the Atlanta Hawks by 60 points, basically. That was an NBA, they tied an NBA record for the largest lead at halftime in a postseason game. Yesterday against the Sixers, they hit 11 threes in the first quarter. That tied an NBA playoff record. They had 18 threes in the first half. That tied an NBA playoff record. They've won 7 straight games, 6 of them by double digits, 4 of them by at least 29 points. They are decimating the opposition. And I hope it's Detroit. I hope the Pistons win this series because as a Knicks fan, I want to see them do the exact same thing they did to the Celtics last year. Boston swept the Knicks in the regular season, and they smoked them on 3 of the 4 occasions. And the Knicks knocked them out. This year, the Pistons swept the Knicks in the regular season. 3 games, they crushed them every single time. And I want the Knicks to knock them out. And I think they will. And if it's Cleveland, I'll be laughing my way to the NBA Finals. Okay, Pat, sure. The Knicks get to the finals. So what? You're not winning a title. Well, if it's Oklahoma City, which I expect it to be, because they're the best team, they got the best defense. The Knicks offense can break down Oklahoma City's defense. The Knicks have the size, right? Oklahoma City's got Hartenstein and Chet Holmgren. The Knicks have Karl-Anthony Towns and Mitchell Robinson. And you want to try the hack of Mitch. The Sixers tried it yesterday. Mitchell Robinson starting to hit some free throws now. You better look out.
2: Mitchell Robinson starting to hit his free throws. That's a real dangerous proposition. Oh, let's just foul Mitchell Robinson. He can't make free throws. Guess again. Both of them in your eye hole on a couple of the possessions yesterday. And the best thing about sweeping the Sixers is that most likely OG Anunoby's good to go for game one now. It's not even like there's a risk of injury here. It's not even like, oh, well, the Knicks might be down a guy. And they played those last two games without OG Anunoby, and you couldn't even tell the difference. And the second biggest reason why I think the Knicks will beat the Thunder, or if I'm, God forbid, wrong, and it is the Spurs, it's because of the Knicks bench. Something that they didn't have under Tom Thibodeau, they have now. They have guys that can come off the bench and score 20. Deuce McBride yesterday, I mean, hitting threes in his sleep. Landry Shamet in game three, hitting threes in his sleep. Mitchell Robinson, who's still one of the best on and off ball defending bigs that can defend point guards and twos and threes in addition to centers, coming off the bench. The Knicks have a bunch of dogs on this roster. And sometimes you have to learn how to lose before you can win. The Knicks have learned how to lose. In the second round, 2 years in a row, last year in the conference finals. Not anymore. Not anymore. Not without. And look, Mikal Bridges is, I mean, up until literally a couple of weeks ago, I would wake up screaming out of my sleep. I can't believe the Knicks traded 5 first round picks when they could have held on to that and had Giannis. Mikal Bridges, maybe he was just saving it for the playoffs. Because he's looked pretty damn good lately. Efficient. Hitting his mid-range shots. Hitting his threes now. Not just completely useless. Like he was in the first couple games of that Atlanta series. I shouldn't say maybe he was saving it for the playoffs, because he was dreadful in that series. So the first couple against Atlanta. But since game 4 of that Hawks series, the last 7 games, Mikal Bridges has been phenomenal. He's been phenomenal. In the last 5 games, Mikal Bridges, 24 points, 17 points, 18 points, 23 points, 12 points. He shot 64% from the field for the entire series against Philadelphia. This isn't a guy that just dunks and hits layups. Mikal Bridges is basically shoots a mid-range jumper almost every time he gets the ball, or it's a catch-and-shoot three. And he shot 64% from the field against the Sixers. And if you go back the last 5 games, he is shooting nearly 70%. That doesn't make sense. It doesn't make any sense. The last couple of years, injuries have played a big factor in the Knicks' demise. Doesn't seem to be that way anymore. So I think the Knicks are winning an NBA title this year for the first time in 53 years. And I don't care if they have to go up against the Thunder or anybody else in the NBA Finals. 310-840-4910 is the phone number to join the show. We'll take a quick break. When we come back, why karma is a very real thing, as we saw it unfold in the NBA draft lottery yesterday. Plus, my thoughts on the Canadian Sabres series, and what a way to start Sunday Night Football this year in the NFL. We got some schedule leaks coming out here ahead of the Big Daddy on Thursday. I'm Pat Boyle. 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
7: Here's your 96.7 FM, 1670 AM The Zone weatherology forecast. Slight chance of thunderstorms tonight, otherwise partly cloudy skies. Lows dip down to about 41, winds out of the southeast, 8 to 15 miles an hour. Cloudy skies with a few peaks of sun tomorrow. Chance of thunderstorms, daytime highs approaching 75. Mainly clear tomorrow night, lows dip down to about 47. Right now, 55. I'm staff meteorologist Megan Mulford on The Zone.
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1: Welcome back. 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I'm Pat Boyle, and the phone number to join the show is 310-840-4910. Again, that's 310-840-4910. BetMGM players will receive an any sport parlay boost token. To use the parlay boost token, add a parlay wager made up of any sport wagers to your bet slip and activate the token. If you win your wager that was made with that token, you will receive extra winnings. All right, let's get you a scoreboard update here. Then we'll get to some of your texts. We'll get to some of your tweets. If you want to call the show, it's 310-840-4910. They just started the third quarter. Game four between the Pistons and the Cavaliers. Pistons up 2-1 in this series. They win this tonight. They could try to close it out at home on Wednesday. It's 56-54 now. Cleveland just scored the opening bucket of the second half here. It was 56-52 at half. I mean, Tobias Harris continues to be the Robin to Cade Cunningham's Batman. And Tobias Harris is having a tremendous game again here tonight. 14 points, 8 rebounds, and 2 steals at half for Detroit. And he scored 20-plus in 8 straight games. That might be 9 after tonight. Cade Cunningham does have 12 points and 5 assists. Maybe most importantly, only 1 turnover so far for Detroit. And then how about the performance off the bench for Caris LeVert? 17 points. Here's what Caris LeVert has done the entire postseason so far. I'm just going to read you off his points by game, and we'll go recent and backtrack to the beginning of the playoffs. Here's his points. 6-8-0-0-2-2-2-4-3. Caris LeVert, 17. At the half. What a time to step up. Meanwhile, for Cleveland, Jim Harden, 15 points in the first half to go with 7 assists. He is stepping up. Now, can he step up in the clutch like he did in Game 3 on Saturday? And then Donovan Mitchell, who had just 4 points at halftime. He didn't score until about 5 minutes left to go in the second quarter. Well, Spida quickly getting into the act here. He just hit another 3. It's a quick, I think Donovan Mitchell has all 8 points here in the third quarter for the Cavaliers. He's got 12 now for the game. It's an 8-0 run to start the second half for Cleveland. They now lead 60-56. They were down by 4 at the half. They're now up by 4 here after a chaotic first 90 seconds. Puts them in front. Timeout Detroit. So there you go. There's your up-to-the-minute analysis and update here of Cavaliers Pistons. Spida has woken up Donovan Mitchell with a quick 8 points to start the second half. All right, on the ice, the Minnesota Wild are saying, oh, hold on just a minute. Everybody's picked to win the Stanley Cup. Not so fast. It was 1-0 Wild after they dominated Game 3 against the Avalanche to make it a 2-1 series deficit. They're trying to tie the series up at 2. They did lead 1-0, but just minutes ago, Nazem Kadri, who the Avalanche got back in a trade at the deadline this year, scored on the power play to tie it up at 1. That's where we stand. 1-1 right now, 9 minutes to go in the second period. All right, let's get to some of your texts and tweets here. You can tweet me at PatBoyle44. And we have Brian Geltzeiler on the show earlier tonight. And we were talking about what the Wizards should do with the number one pick. And Brad, my co-host, asked him if maybe the Wizards should think about trading it. And Geltzeiler did a great job. Basically, he'll take any scenario you throw at him, and he'll go through the possibilities. And, you know, he did say, you know, that something you got to listen to. You have to pick up the phone and listen to see what kind of offer you're going to get. Because if it's a Godfather deal, you might not be able to turn it down. And so, Sports God tweets in, nope, Pat Boyle 44. Geltz sounds good, but Wizards have one option. Take AJ. Meaning AJ DeBonza. Everyone needs to stop trying to ruin the Wizards moment. They have the opportunity to take their MJ, Kobe, D-Wade, Ant-Man, franchise-altering player that'll lead them to rings. You don't trade that for Walker effing Kessler or picks. You keep that guy who will likely be 25 to 30 points per game generational talent. Unless the Bucks want to give Giannis or the Nuggets want to give Joker. Yeah, again, I don't think Brian Geltzeiler was actually saying that the Wizards should trade the number one pick. They probably should keep it and take A.J. DeBonsa, but he did say, again, that's something you have to listen to. And after the Washington Wizards have done so many things wrong here over the last several years, why would you not at least pick up the phone and see what teams want to give you? If it's anything less than a trade that you simply can't say, maybe it is Giannis. You're telling me then you have Giannis, Anthony Davis, Trae Young? I still think Trae Young's a losing basketball player. I still think Anthony Davis is always damaged. But if you can get Giannis, I'll tell you what, Giannis is a more sure thing than A.J. DeBonsa, at least right now. At least for a couple of years. You would have to listen. Anyway, we got some texts coming through. Chuck from Alabama says, you guys were 0-for on Friday. He's referencing to our Let's Go Streaking segment where everybody on the crew picks a batter to get a hit. Yes, we did go 0-for. I think it was the first time in the 5 weeks of doing the segment that we did. And Chuck from Alabama says, well, I hit. Langoliers came through. Tonight, Ildemaris Vargas gets a hit. And by the way, suspend Wemby's. Well, he said Wendy. I think he meant to say Wemby. By the way, suspend Wemby's ass 1 game and a fine. Yeah, I said last segment, I think Victor Wembanyama should be suspended for game 5, but he's not going to be, and he's not even getting a fine. As for Chuck from Alabama's pick for a player to get a hit, Ildemaris Vargas, let's see if he is on the right track there, because I know the Diamondbacks game has already started, and Ildemaris Vargas is 0-for-2, so he might only have one at the top of the seventh. He might only have... He's leading off the next inning, so he'll probably get 2 more cracks here. But Chuck, nothing like sending, you know, he did that the other night with Langoliers too. Nothing like making your pick for a game that's already started. But he's 0-for-2, so again, you're getting better value. And yes, Shai Langoliers did get a hit on Friday, and all of us went 0-for. I will say this, Chandler Simpson got a hit in his first at-bat for the Rays. That was my pick. Monty's going with Rafael Devers, going up against the Dodgers tonight. And let's see how Brad and Combs are doing, because I think they both picked a couple of Rangers here. Let's see. Combs had Corey Seager, and Brad had Jock Peterson. And so far, Corey Seager's 0-for-3, and Jock Peterson's 0-for-1. Damn. And again, that's a 1-0 game in the top of the seventh. So we'll see if Combs and Brad can get it going here. But I hit with Chandler Simpson and again, Rafael Devers for Monty later tonight in the show. We got a text from a 774 number that says Knicks own the Sixers and turn their building into MSG South. Yeah, look, I mean, they really did. It was embarrassing. Embarrassing. It was pathetic to watch, really. You know, and people, and I live in this city now. I'm a New Jersey guy at heart, New York City sports teams at heart. I live with my girlfriend in Philly. I still do shows, by the way, on WFAN in New York. I'm still doing Yankee post game shows this year. My loyalty will never switch, but I do reside for the time being in Philadelphia. And people say this is a sports town, best sports town. I mean, your building got completely invaded and taken over. And now, forget about game 4 yesterday. Oh, it was Mother's Day and it was 0-3. You really wanted people to hang on to those tickets? Well, if you're real sports fans, yeah, you would. And game 3, the Knicks fans ran that building over. That's what happens. You try to geo-restrict Knicks fans from buying tickets. That didn't work. You try donating tickets. Good cause. Didn't work. Joel Embiid begged people not to give up their tickets, said, if you need money, I got you. Yeah, I want to see how many Venmos Joel Embiid sent down. I want to see how much money Joel Embiid actually gave to anybody, any Philadelphia sports fan. I'm not talking about charities that he donates to. I'm talking about just straight up anybody that reached out to him and said, hey, I don't want to sell my, you're telling me not to sell my ticket. Can you help me out? Can you wire me $500, $1,000? I'd like to see how many people that actually happened. I mean, you take a quick look at social media. Go to Awful Announcing, who posted some clips. Knicks fans not only taking over the building afterwards, out on the pavilion, outside the arena, just clowning Sixers fans. And I don't condone any kind of violence or and I was saying, obviously anything you're not supposed to be saying beyond the lines of just some good old fashioned heckling. But like, imagine being a Sixers fan that goes to that game, watching your team get destroyed. The game's over at the first quarter, and the Knicks are like tying NBA playoff records. And then walking outside and just having Knicks fans like swarm. It's all just blue and orange. And you're just getting like Knicks in four. Or like, trust the process. I saw a lot of clips like Knicks fans going, trust the, like, just nonstop. It was phenomenal. Phenomenal. We got a 708 number tweeting in, Pat, we need more of Combs yelling at you. Well, good news. We'll do hot or cold in about 40 minutes from now, so you'll probably get some of that. So don't you worry. 310-840-4910 is the number to join the show. All right, you want to get in some more texts, tweets, and calls? Tweet me at PatBoyle44. You could text or call the show at 310-840-4910. We'll get to more of your stuff when we come back, and I'll also give you more of my takes from the weekend. I'll pay off that tease, why karma is real. You saw it yesterday. I'm Pat Boyle. This is BetMGM Tonight, right here on Westwood One Sports.
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1: Welcome back. 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I'm Pat Boyle. Phone number to join the show, 310-840-4910. Well, the Pistons have finally scored a bucket. They just snapped a Cleveland Cavaliers franchise record 23-0 run to start the second half. The Pistons led 56-50 at halftime, and then from 56-50 turned into 56-73. 23-0 run for the Cavs, a franchise record, longest run in postseason in franchise history. I mean, you want to talk about saving your season. And Donovan Mitchell, who didn't have a single point with maybe, he was like 5 minutes left to go in the second quarter, and he had 4 points at halftime. Spider's got 22 points, and he's at the free throw line for more. He's got 18 points and counting in the first 6 minutes of this third quarter. I mean, this is flow state like I've never seen before. Holy smokes. Again, the dude didn't have a point with about 5 minutes left to go in the half. He's now got 23. And he hits both free throws. He's got 24. Wow. Cavs up big. Just like that. Now, can they hold on? You've seen big leads dwindle down in this series very easily. But the Cavs pulling away big time here, trying to tie this series up at two. And then on the ice, it's still 1-1 between the Avalanche and the Wild. That is a critical game four going on right now. Minnesota wins. All of a sudden, Colorado, the Avalanche, were 6-0 to start the playoffs. Now, all of a sudden, they'll lose back-to-back games. It feels like this series is there for the taking. But if Colorado can win it, then all of a sudden, it's 3-1 going back home, and they look well on their way to the Western Conference Finals. So, yeah, it's going to be real interesting to see. Real interesting to see indeed how the rest of that game shakes out. We'll keep you posted on both. And then again, we got Thunder Lakers coming up in about 45 minutes from now. All right. I want to tell you why karma is a real thing. And if you didn't follow the NBA draft lottery yesterday, because it was Mother's Day, I mean, what a

0: finally, we're going to crack down on tanking. We're going to flatten out the lottery odds so that basically, if you're one of the worst three teams, you don't have the best odds. Teams that finished between the fourth and eighth worst records will have the best odds. So this is the last year of this current format. So the Wizards, they had the worst record in the NBA this year. They get the number one pick. The Utah Jazz get number two. The Grizzlies get the third. The Bulls, they look out. They get the fourth. The Clippers get the fifth. And if you're thinking, well, how did the Clippers have the fifth pick? Weren't they in the play-in tournament? They were. They get the Indiana Pacers pick. The Indiana Pacers lose their first-round draft pick. They decided to tank. Disgustingly tank. Basically from the start of this season. Because they didn't have Tyrese Halliburton. So they thought they could just get away with tanking the season. We don't have Halliburton. We can't realistically compete for a title. We're just going to tank the whole year. And we'll see if we can get a top four pick. And then we'll be right back to competing for a championship next year. Look at this loaded draft class. It's got A.J. DeBonta. It's got Darren Peterson. It's got Cam Boozer. Caleb Boozer's Cam's brother. I don't think he ain't going in the top five. He ain't going in the first round. I don't think he's entering the draft. He shouldn't. Cam Boozer. We got all these. Hell. Even if we slip to the fifth pick, we'll still have great chances. But then the Indiana Pacers did something. They flirted with danger. They rolled the dice at the trade deadline. They decided to take two first-round picks along with Benedict Mathurin, and they decided to trade him to the Clippers. Instead, and in return, they get reigning all-pro center Ivica Zubac, who's tremendous. Now, this year, Ivica Zubac didn't have nearly as good of a season. 14 points, 10 rebounds. He also only played 48 games with a fractured rib. But still, having Ivica Zubac on your roster after they lost Miles Turner in free agency last year, allow you see the Pacers squad, there is basically everybody but Miles Turner coming and Benedict Mathurin, because they traded him away, coming back next year along with the healthy Halliburton. Now you throw Ivica Zubac into the mix. Hey, this can be a dangerous team. One of those first-round picks the Pacers gave to the Clippers was unprotected unless it fell between 1 and 4 or if it fell between 10 and 30. So the Clippers get that pick. If the Pacers end up in the lottery, finishing anywhere between number 5 and number 9. And the Pacers had the second-worst record in the NBA this year. So they had one of the top, they were tied, the top three odds with the Nets and the Wizards. Highest chances of getting that number one pick. It would have taken some real bad luck to fall outside the top four. And remember, as long as they were in the top four, the Pacers keep that first round pick. It would go to the Clippers in a couple of years from now. And they have Ivica Zubac and they'll have a loaded freshman class to pick from in the top four. Oh, the Pacers, they played this perfectly. Well, those ping pong balls, sometimes they bounce in some funny ways. And so again, Pacers finished fifth. That pick not in the top four. That first round draft pick goes to the Clippers. And the Pacers miss out on drafting a generational talent in which there is plenty to pick from in this draft class. You tank disgustingly, pathetic, fold up the entire season from the get-go. You get what you deserve. Eat it, Indianapolis. Eat it, Kevin Pritchard, the team's president, who said, "Oh, I'm so sorry to the fans. We still don't regret the decision to trade for Zubac." Okay, well, you tanked the entire season, and I know that those fans that probably have, a lot of them have low IQ that are Pacers fans. They'll come back with season tickets next year, even though they just put them through hell and misery this season. But you don't get that draft pick. Feels good when karma actually operates in the real world. All right, we'll talk to Alex Cohen, play-by-play voice for the Cubs and other sports as well on Marquee Sports Network when we come back here on BetMGM.
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8: Well, it all paid off. The losing, that is, the Washington Wizards, officially struck gold, taking the number one overall pick in the 2026 NBA draft, finally cashing in on their league-worst 17-win season. But if you're A.J. DeBonta, the likely number one overall pick, do you want to play there? I don't. I'm Drake Toll.
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11: Pitch. Pete skies it. Right field. Benson at the track. The wall. If it's fair, it's gone. It is! Grand slam, Pete Crow Armstrong. And PCA playing like MVP. Amaya into center field. Edmonds back at the wall. Jumps up. It's into the basket. We are tied. That ground ball into right field for a base hit. Throw home. It's Lane. Cubs win.
12: 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And you can listen to the show on the Westwood One Sports app, the Odyssey app, SiriusXM, Channel 375, and hundreds of local affiliates throughout North America. Let's talk some Chicago Cubs baseball, shall we? You heard the mashup there done by producer Brandon Combs. That was the voice of Alex Cohen, who is a play-by-play announcer for the Cubs and other sports as well on Marquee Sports Network. He's the host of Cubs Now on Marquee. You can find him on Twitter at VoiceOfCohen2. And he just called this past weekend series between the Cubs and the Rangers in Arlington. Alex, it's Pat Boyle. Thanks for joining us, man. How you doing?
13: Doing well. Thanks for having me on. I really appreciate it. Just enjoying the off day and getting ready for a series against the Braves and the Cubs. So it should be fun.
12: Oh, yeah. Yeah, two of the best teams in all baseball this year. That's going to be great. And then you got the Northsiders against the Southsiders coming up later this week. Cubbies, White Sox. And then they return home to put that historic home winning streak against the Brew Crew, their bitter rivals, next week. So it's going to be a lot of fun baseball coming up for the Cubbies here. Alex, what have we watched through the first 41 games of the Cubs season? It's been pretty special, to say the least. What can you tell us about this Cubs team and their success despite all the injuries that have befell this pitching staff?
13: Yeah, I mean, they're just so solid, especially from an offensive perspective. I know that they've been shut out the last two games against the Rangers, but prior to that, yeah, top 10 in baseball in pretty much every single statistical category from an offensive perspective. And that's just because, you know, 1 through 9 in the order, there's no easy outs. I mean, when you have your 9-0 hitter, Dansby Swanson, among the league leaders in walk percentage and, you know, driving in, you know, what, top 10 runs. And then you have Seiya Suzuki coming back off of a knee injury and hitting like one of the best right-handed hitters in all of baseball. So, I mean, you have those guys. You have Nico Horner, who's been one of the most valuable players in baseball over the first 40-so-odd games. And Pete Crow Armstrong, I mean, despite some of his offensive struggles, I think his WAR is like 1.7 or 1.5. His B-WAR is in the 2s. So, I mean, he's playing a really nice brand of baseball. Michael Busch, swinging like Michael Busch in 2025 over the last 15 games. So I just named five guys in the Cubs order. They only have 9 guys when it comes to their starting lineup. So over half their lineup's been really, really productive. Their starting pitching has been solid. And Daniel Palencia's been one of the better relievers in baseball since the second half of the year. So they're pretty good. They're pretty solid. They're fun to watch.
12: Yeah, I mean, to say the least. Now, let's spin it forward here, because I know that my producer, Brandon Combs, who got you to come on the show here tonight, and he's a diehard Cubs fan. It's all he talks about. But rumors are flying with every major arm that might be available. Logan Webb, Sandy Alcantara, Freddie Peralta, to name a few. You know, Jed Hoyer hasn't been really willing to part with major prospects in recent years. But do you think this season could be different?
13: Yeah, I mean, I think that we're still really, really early when it comes to making a big trade like that. I know that some of the arms that were rumored, I mean, Sandy Alcantara for the Marlins, they were winning as of a week ago. Nathan Eovaldi for Texas, I mean, they're still right in the thick of things when it comes to the AL West, when they could win a series or two and probably be in first place. So I still think there's a lot of time to determine who is going to be traded, who isn't going to be traded. But I would imagine that with the loss of Cade Horton, with Matthew Boyd being out for an extended period of time, and Justin Steele, his return being a little delayed, that they would be active having conversation when it comes to the starting pitching market. So I wouldn't be surprised that if we talk on July 30th that there's a trade made, but right now it's still a little bit too early.
12: Okay, that's fair enough. Talking to Alex Cohen here on BetMGM tonight, Westwood One Sports. I'm Pat Boyle. Alex is one of the play-by-play announcers for the Cubs and other sports as well on Marquee Sports Network. He's the host of Cubs Now on Marquee, and just called their series with the Rangers this past weekend in Arlington. Who do you think? And I know it's early, Alex, so you could always preface that, but knowing what we know already about some of those other teams and the pitchers that play for them, who do you think out of those names, or maybe it's a name I didn't mention, who do you think would be the most realistic target out of those arms that the Cubs could target at the trade deadline?
13: Yeah, I mean, I think they would look for a right-handed pitcher, strikeout pitcher with above-average velo. Freddie Peralta makes some sense to me just because of his past relationship with Craig Counsell when they were on the Milwaukee Brewers, with Freddie being on an expiring deal and the Mets really struggling. There are some teams that have been back and forth with how well they play, then they struggle, then they play well, then they struggle. The Mets have been consistently poor for a long period of time, so if that extends into June, into the middle of June, I wouldn't be shocked to see them trade some of their expendable assets, Freddie being one of them, and I wouldn't be shocked if the Cubs were interested. So he's the guy who really sticks out to me.
12: Mm. I mean, that'd be something. Freddie Peralta in a Cubs uniform. That sends some chills down your back, I would expect. Alex, I played very briefly, not to toot my own horn. This is just because, I'll just say it. I played very briefly with Nico Horner in the Northwoods League back in 2016. I never imagined he'd be one of the best second basemen in the league, but here we are. And yet I feel like Nico is still underrated and undermarketed across baseball. What do you think is the best part of his game, in your opinion? Is it his bat, his glove, or his base-stealing ability? Because he's been elite at all three this year.
13: I would go all of the above. I would go that he just doesn't strike out much. I mean, every at-bat is a difficult one. And you go back to the last two or three years, like the strikeout rate has dropped considerably. It's always been above average, but now it's elite. Now he's drawing more walks. He's hitting for a little bit more power. I mean, it's just all coming together. His game is a full product now. You look at last year and he was a top 10, top 12 valuable player in baseball. And he's been significantly better than that this year. Gold Glove defense, plays every game, steals a bag or two, now hitting for power, and obviously doesn't strike out a walk. So he just does so many things right. And not many people do that in baseball nowadays. So I think just checking all the boxes of being a good baseball player, and then the power surge definitely elevates him to another level. I think he's one of the best players in the game right now.
12: Mm. And that's really not hyperbole when you look at what he's doing. A .278 batting average with a .777 OPS, 4 home runs, 28 RBIs. But, again, you also throw 8 stolen bases in there and one of the best gloves in the entire National League. Alex, I know the pitching staff is depleted, but the guys that are chucking have obviously been impressive for this team to rip off two separate 10-game win streaks already this year. So, in your opinion, who have been the most impressive arms on this team? And it can be starters or relievers. And it also it could be guys that you didn't expect to be having the years that they're having.
13: Yeah, it's Shota for me. I think Shota Imanaga pitching like Shota Imanaga in 2024 and the first half of 25 and not the second half of 2025. The fastball velocity is increasing. He's getting so many swings and misses. Remember, I mean, he's a left-handed pitcher that last year was sitting, his fastball was 90 miles per hour. He's getting hit really hard. Now he's throwing 92. The splitter's working great. I mean, his last start, he struck out 10 with 22 swings and misses. I mean, he's got legitimate Cy Young caliber stuff so far this year. Small sample size, it's still a little bit early, but he's looking better than he did in 2024. He is a legitimate ace right now for this Cubs rotation at a time where they really need a legitimate ace.
12: We're talking with Alex Cohen here on BetMGM tonight. Westwood One Sports. I'm Pat Boyle. Alex is one of the play-by-play voices of the Chicago Cubs, who are 27-14. One of the best records in all of baseball. They're off today, but big week ahead, taking on the Atlanta Braves in Atlanta the rest of this week. Then their South Side rival, Chicago White Sox, and then they return home to try to protect that historic home winning streak. Alex, you are an Indiana Hoosier alum, I've been told. How fun was it for you to watch what Kurt Cignetti and the boys did this past season? Did you get a chance to be a part of history in person and catch any of those games?
13: I did. I was actually at the national championship, which was incredible. I mean, like when I went to Indiana University, it was during their worst 4 years in sports history when, yeah, my freshman year was the Kelvin Sampson impermissible phone call year when they were number 7 in the country and he leaves and then they lose in the first round. And then I think they won like 12 combined games over the last, you know, 3 years of my college career when it came to Big Ten play. So, yeah, it kind of put a sour taste in my mouth. But if you would have asked all my friends and close people when I was there, we would have never thought in our, you know, deepest imagination and dreams that the Indiana Hoosiers would win a national championship in football over basketball in our lifetimes. But they did. And, I mean, Kurt Cignetti ran a really like a pro program. You know, they've got a bunch of linemen who are disciplined and didn't commit a lot of penalties. Obviously, when you have the first overall pick in the draft, that certainly helps. But, you know, you have two wide receivers who were drafted in, what, the top four rounds. You know, Omar Cooper was a first rounder. Surratt then goes to the Ravens. You have two NFL running backs. It's just they were so much fun to watch. They were treated, practiced, played, covered like a pro program. And, you know, when you can go down into Miami and beat the Hurricanes in the national championship, that's the icing on top of the cake. So it was special.
12: Yeah, big time. Finally, Alex, before we let you go, I am told you are a huge fan of Wawa gas stations. You put the people on to Wawa. Why is Wawa the go-to? Before you answer, I'm in New Jersey. I grew up in New Jersey. I know a thing or two about Wawa, and you're not wrong. But why is that the go-to?
13: I mean, I grew up in Philadelphia. It's nostalgic for me. I mean, I go to Wawa anytime, any day, morning, night. I go in there. I get my big jug of Wawa peach iced tea. Yeah, I go on the kiosk, get myself a honey smoked turkey hoagie with sweet peppers and mayonnaise. And yeah, that's just like my lunch of choice that I can go back to Philadelphia and just feel at home. So, yeah, Wawa is something that I grew up on. I will defend it to the death. Is it like the best from a culinary standpoint? Probably not, but it's something that always puts me in the right place. So I'm Team Wawa forever.
12: Yeah, and then finally, Alex, talking with Alex Cone here for another minute here on BetMGM tonight, Westwood One Sports, one of the voices of the Cubs on TV on Marquee Sports Network. Just to go back to Cignetti, you know, you mentioned you went through the rough times with Indiana. Yeah, and it's like, why? Like this couldn't have happened like another 10 years, 12 years later. Like, are you freaking kidding me? But with Cignetti and what he was able to do, just, I mean, it was incomprehensible, I feel like, to our human brains a couple of months ago while it was happening. Do you think if he ever wanted to, do you think he could go to the NFL and be a successful pro coach?
13: I mean, I think if he wanted to, he could. But it's one of those things where he's really seemed to get all the resources that he wants at IU. And he's not at the age where he's like up leveling for certain jobs. Like if Kirk Cignetti was my age, 37, or even in his 40s, yeah, I would say probably his sights would be on the NFL and on the head coaching vacancies and the Black Friday coaching fires. But at his age and what he's doing and the resources that he's getting and the money that he's getting at IU, I wouldn't be shocked if he stays there for a long time. So I think that at the time of life that he's in and the program that he's been able to build, that'll probably stay at IU.
12: Okay, sweet. Alex, appreciate the time, man. I know the off days are very few and far between, so appreciate you hopping on with us here and spending some time and talking some Cubs baseball. It's an exciting season. Feels like 2016 all over again, I feel like, for a lot of folks. So we appreciate it, man. Hope to catch up with you soon.
13: Yeah, I appreciate it, man. Thanks for having me on.
12: You got it. There you go. Alex Cone, one of the play-by-play voices for the Cubs. He also does other sports as well on Marquee Sports Network. He's the host of Cubs Now on Marquee, and you can find him on Twitter at Voice of Cohen and the number 2. And he called the Cubs series this past weekend against the Rangers. All right, we'll take a short break. When we come back, we'll get you a playoff scoreboard update from a historic third quarter in Cleveland. Can the Cavs tie the series up at 2 games apiece? And then can the Wild tie the series up at 2 games apiece against the Avalanche? We'll have some playoff scores for you when we come back, and your phone calls and your texts at 310-840-4910. I'm Pat Boyle. This is BetMGM Tonight here on Westwood One Sports.
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20: 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Slight chance of thunderstorms tonight, otherwise partly cloudy skies. Lows dip down to about 41. Winds out of the southeast, 8 to 15 miles an hour. Cloudy skies with a few peaks of sun tomorrow. Chance of thunderstorms, daytime highs approaching 75. Mainly clear tomorrow night, lows dip down to about 47. Currently, it's 48 degrees. I'm staff meteorologist Megan Mulford on The Zone.
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1: Welcome on back. 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I'm Pat Boyle. The phone number to join the show, 310-840-4910. Huge shout out to Alex Cohn, who joined us last segment. One of the play-by-play voices of the Cubs, mostly when Boog Shambi is off. Alex does a tremendous job, though, whenever he is calling games on Marquee Sports Network. He called this past weekend for Cubs-Rangers. 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So if you missed that and you want to hear more about how the Cubs have already went on two separate 10-game winning streaks, plus a currently active, historic 15-game home winning streak, which we'll see get put to the test in a week from now when they welcome the Brewers to Wrigley Field, and that could be for first place in the NL Central. 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Just search BetMGM Tonight. But again, I'm Pat Boyle, host of this show for the final 2 hours solo every night for 5 hours alongside Brad Evans, Monday through Friday. That made it sound weird, probably. The show is 5 hours. I do all 5 hours. Brad does the first three with me. I do the last two solo. In case you're wondering, you're listening, where's that other loudmouth moron? Phone number to join the show, 310-840-4910. Speaking of loudmouth morons, we do have another one that works on this show, and he's the producer. He's Brandon Combs. Combs, you want to do a little hot or cold, brother?
2: Did you just call me a loudmouth moron?
1: I did. That's a term of endearment. You know I love you.
2: Oh, yeah. No.
1: As much as we go at it. You know, again, we had somebody text into the show about an hour ago. Pat, we need more of Combs yelling at you. So we might get it here.
2: And I appreciate that, texter, because we do need more of me yelling at you, because you need to be yelled at a little bit more sometimes. Although they can see it. You know, they can't always see all the other times that I yell at you when we're not on the air. You know, I text you and yell at you, or yell at you in the chat, or, you know, yell at you through social media. I'm always yelling at you. It's kind of what we do.
1: You don't yell at me that much.
2: Nah, kind of do.
1: Nah, you love me.
2: You are one of my favorite people. I will tell you that. You're one of my favorite people to yell at.
1: Thank you, Combs. That means a lot.
2: Hey, anything I can do to make your day better, buddy. You ready to get
1: to hot or cold? You make it better by doing some hot or cold with me.
2: All right. Well, let's do it. All right. Look, So I'll tell you the story after. I want you to answer this first, because then I'll tell you the story after, because it might change the way you answer this. So okay. Just because you have two teams in your city does not mean you have to hate one. The one that you do not root for. Hot or cold?
1: I can see an instance where this is hot, but I think for me, you basically have it too. Oh, not really. I think it's only the Cubs and the White Sox, right? Where there's two teams in the city of Chicago.
2: Correct.
1: But for New York City, it's every sport. Football, you have the Jets and the Giants. Baseball, you have the Yankees and the Mets. Hockey, you have three teams, if you count New Jersey, Devils, Islanders, and Rangers. And then basketball, you got the Knicks and the Nets. As a Knicks fan, I can't stand the Nets. But that's mostly recently with Kevin Durant and Kyrie Irving. Football, I don't hate the Jets. I hate some of their fans. There's some obnoxious freaking Jets fans, and they've really been put in their place in the last decade, so we haven't really heard much of them. So I don't necessarily hate the Jets as much. Mets, they're kind of little brother. They've always been little brother. They're getting chirpy the last couple of years with Steve Cohen. But so yeah, you know what? Unfortunately, I feel like I do hate the other teams that I don't root for the most part. But I could see a scenario where you don't have to.
2: Yeah, look, and the reason why this came about is because that, you know, I was talking with our boss Mitch Rosen. And Mitch asked me, he said, hey, are you a Cubs or Sox fan? And I said, well, I'm a Cubs fan. I said, but I don't hate the Sox. And his immediate answer is like, well, you don't have to lead with this. You don't have to go with the second sentence. You could just lead with the first one. I said, well, but, you know, I don't hate the Sox. Like, I want the White Sox to be good. And he's like, no, I don't think you could root for both. I disagree. I respectfully disagree with our boss, Mitch Rosen, because I do think that you can root for both sides. Like, I want the White Sox to be good at the same time as the Cubs are good. Look, when the White Sox are playing the Cubs, will I ever be like, all right, let's go White Sox. Oh, good, they won today. No. I want the Cubs to win every single game they play against the White Sox, just like I want the Cubs to beat every other team that they play against. But I, when it comes to the White Sox, I want them to be good at the same time, because I think a Cubs-White Sox World Series would be awesome for this city. I think having both of those teams good at the same time would be awesome for the city, minus the fact that it might burn down afterwards. But I think that it would be great for the fans in this city. So I don't hate that. Like, I hate the Cardinals. I hate the Brewers. Like, I, those two teams and those two fan bases, like, I will never get along with. And, but when it comes to the White Sox, now look, I've got friends who are Cubs fans that will always trash the White Sox. And I got friends that are White Sox fans that will always trash the Cubs, and it doesn't matter. And they're always going back and forth. It's fun when you're at the bar and you're going back and forth with some friends over White Sox versus Cubs or something like that. But in all reality, in the wintertime, all of us are at Soldier Field cheering on the Bears. All of us are inside the United Center cheering on the Blackhawks and the Bulls. So we have a lot of teams in common, except for during baseball season. And I don't necessarily hate the White Sox. Now, look, is it funny sometimes when they're as bad as they were like 2 years ago, and I think they won literally 40 games in the regular season? Sure, that was fun. That was a good time for Cubs fans to go at their White Sox brethren, right? But I actually want the White Sox to be good.
1: Wow. And that's mature of you. I give you a lot of credit because of your friends that are White Sox fans. You know, and again, historic. Well, I guess the Cubs, they were the lovable losers for a long time. But like in the last 15 years, the Cubs, they've won a World Series. They've been really good. The White Sox have kind of stunk, right? Since like 2010, the White Sox have stunk. It's the script has completely flipped. But I'm surprised that your White Sox friends haven't made you want to root against the White Sox, because that's what we do as guys. We talk smack to each other, yeah. Right? I mean, you and I talk smack to each other all the time, and you talk smack about the teams that you like. Just that's what guys do. That's what guys do. So it's like,
2: yeah,
1: you know. But they're like,
2: you still want to see, like, for you and me, like, we go back and forth all the time, right? Like, but I would be happy for you. And I hate the Knicks, man. As a Bulls fan growing up in the 90s, like, I hate the Knicks.
1: All you did was beat them. You shouldn't hate. You should love the Knicks, because all you did was beat us.
2: Just like I hate the Mets, man, because it's just one of those things. But I would be happy for you if the Knicks won the NBA title, because I know how big of a fan you are and how much it would mean to you. So, like, when the Sox won in 05, I was happy for my White Sox friends. I was also happy that they beat the Astros, and I hated the Astros, you know, as well, because they were in the Cubs division. But I've never been that guy who's just like, oh, you know, screw the White Sox because they're on the other side of town. I actually grew up a mile from Comiskey Park, where the White Sox play baseball, which is now called The Rate. And I'm a Cubs fan, a diehard Cubs fan. I just, you know, I don't have hatred for the other side of town. I want them to be successful because I want them to be good, because then I want to beat them in the World Series so I can always shove that in my White Sox friend's face every time we're at the bar. That's what the trash talk's about. It's just fun banter.
1: Yeah. Yeah, it is fun banter, but I don't know. Maybe I just have some jerk friends then. You know, so there's maybe 13 Nets fans on this planet, and I know like three of them that are Nets fans. Our guy Sean Marash is a Nets fan. It's like every time the Knicks fail, they have to let you know. They're the first ones to let you know. It's just such a little brother mentality. They had this little three-year window with Kevin Durant and James Harden and Kyrie Irving, and they rubbed it in our faces. Oh, they picked the Nets over the Knicks. And it was just relentless and nonstop. And they literally won one playoff series. So it's like, I can't root for the Nets. And I laugh at their failures every time they happen, even though I love Tim Capstraw, the, you know, radio analyst. I love Chris Carino, the radio voice. I love Ian Eagle, who's, you know, been doing Nets games for years. I love the people that work for the Nets. I don't love the team, and I hate a lot of their fans because, you know, They had one good thing happen to them since they moved from New Jersey, where they were actually a much more likable team. I went to a lot of Nets games growing up when they played at Continental Airlines in New Jersey, Continental Airlines Arena. But it was the Durant Kyrie thing that kind of changed everything. So I don't know.
2: But don't you have that little mentality of sure, let them talk, but you know, in the end, you know, at any given point, you could just beat them down. Because at any point, you could just beat down a Nets fan. Like, you could just beat them down with talking about your teams because they have no, you know, they have nothing to stand on. It's the same thing for me as a Cubs fan when it comes to my White Sox fans, friends who talk trash. It's, you don't really have, I mean, 40 wins. I mean, you had in your last two seasons, you had the same amount of wins that the Cubs had last year. Like, we're not going to sit here and compare, you know what I mean? So, I don't know. I feel like it's that little brother mentality, and I don't mind it. Like, I really don't. It's fun to talk trash. I'm in a group with one of my very close friends who's a diehard White Sox fan. But I just, you know, I let him talk all the trash he wants because at the end of the day, he's still a Sox fan.
1: All right. Maybe I need to just be more, I guess, tolerant. Maybe I need to be more tolerant, but I don't know. I can't imagine. I just know, like, if the Jets were to somehow make the playoffs this year, and it's not going to happen, but like in a reality where the Jets make the playoffs and the Giants don't, Jets fans become so obnoxious that it's like, I don't want to root for this team because I know the people that are cheering for them and they're terrible people.
2: Yeah.
1: They're terrible people. I don't want to see those people be happy.
2: That's Cardinals fans.
1: Maybe, I don't know. Yeah. Yeah, so maybe it's just the fact that New York City has basically two teams for every sport. If it was only the one, like it is for you with Chicago, with the Cubs and the White Sox, but you unite over the other teams, maybe it'd be different. But, I mean, you got a classic fan archetype. There's so many people that are Yankees and Giants fans, and there's so many people that are Mets and Jets. So it's like, there's like no uniting. You know, the Knicks are really what unite everybody. That's why this moment is so great right now.
2: Do you have have the moments that we have here when it comes to Yankees and Mets? Like, is there nothing but fights in the stands during Yankees and Mets series?
1: I don't know. I don't know about like fights in the stands, but I mean fights on social media, fights on between friends. Yes,
2: no,
1: for
2: here it's in the stands. They just want to. That's I will not go to Cubs versus White Sox games as a fan. I'll go if I'm in the press box. I'll go if I'm in the booth. I am not going to sit down with the general public.
1: It's that
2: White
1: bad.
2: Sox. It's pretty bad. It's pretty bad.
1: Is it normally happen on the south side of Chicago at White Sox
2: matter.
1: Games?
2: No, or it doesn't matter.
1: It doesn't matter.
2: And you know what? Cubs fans are just as big as aggressors as Sox fans. It's not even like it's only Sox fans that are the aggressor. It's both sides because both sides get drunk and they get stupid. You know, it's kind of a Chicago thing.
1: Wow.
2: Yeah.
1: All right. Let's do one more here. Speaking of the Knicks, rest versus rust is a real thing. And it will impact the Knicks one way or another in the Eastern Conference Finals. Hot or cold, Combs?
2: I'm hot. I really believe that it will impact the Knicks. Not to the point where I think that the Knicks are going to lose the series to either Detroit or Cleveland, because I do think that they beat either Detroit or Cleveland. But I do think it's something where they can get smacked in the mouth in game one. I do think it's something where Cleveland or Detroit, if it goes to six, it goes seven, whoever wins that series comes out and they're hot because they haven't been sitting on their keisters for a week and a half. Like, that's a long time to be sitting, especially when you're on fire. You know just as well as I do. I mean, you played at a high level, Pat. When you are hot, you want to keep rolling. You don't want to sit. You don't want to take a rest. You don't want to take a break. All the damn times I've played in tournaments and stuff like that, whether it's hockey, whether it's men's league softball, when we're hot, I'd rather just keep playing because I don't want to take a chance of you know, taking a couple of games off or doing any of this stuff and letting all of that mojo go away. And so rest for rust versus rust for me is a real thing. I think it's going to affect the Knicks, but even more so, like you talk about hockey, I think it's going to affect the Carolina Hurricanes. I think it can affect any team that sweeps a series and then has to sit for a week and a half while the other teams continue to play. And whoever they're facing continued to play and won. So they're hot.
1: Yeah, I just think a lot of this nowadays, I think a lot of this comes down to leadership. And I mean that in the sense that leadership and how they practice, leadership and how they prepare for a series that they have a lot of time off for. And so I think, yes, it's not possible to replicate game scenario in practice if the Knicks do have 10 days off between now and game one of the conference finals. But I think the leadership, how much intensity, as much intensity as you can get in practice, as close to 100% as you can run your sets and all your plays and all your situational moments, right? Final 2 minutes, here's the inbound play. What kind of play are we running? How are we defending these inbound plays? Like, you practice those with 100% intensity and not the lackadaisicality of like, we still got 6 days left. Like, we're just kind of bored. Then I think it shows up. And I do think, yeah, I'll go hot because I think rest versus rust is a real thing. I think the rest is a real thing. Just as much as you could be rusty, you could be fresh. And all that time off, you're ready to just kick some ass. Like, you're bottled up and you're ready to just kick some ass. You fly out of the gate. And sure, you could always be too amped up and it could be too emotional, but you know, you could channel that efficiently and just kick a team's ass in a game one where a team is coming off an emotional game seven. If it's Detroit, you know, again, like if the Pistons win a game seven at home in Detroit and they don't have to fly because they would be the home, you know, they're the one seed, they'd have home court advantage, and the Knicks have to fly there and Detroit doesn't have to fly anywhere. And yeah, it might be a 48-hour turnaround, but like at least they're home. Maybe it's not that big of a cushion for the Knicks, but if it's a game seven and my fingers crossed the Cavaliers win it, and then the Cavs have to fly to New York City and play 48 hours later, then I think it's where rest versus, then it's like what happened with the Knicks and the Sixers. Sixers played an emotional game seven against the Celtics. They had to fly to New York and the Knicks obliterated them. I think that could really play into the Knicks' favor where they're fresh and ready to go versus a team that just played a taxing seven game series, or even if this series only goes six and maybe they get 2 days off, I still think it could play a role in the Knicks' favor. And we've talked about it before on the show. I think the fact that the Knicks have a couple extra days here to rest OG Anunoby, make him 100%. Like, that's a factor that I want the extra couple of days for the Knicks. I'm glad they have.
2: Yeah. And it's going to be a long series. I mean, Cavaliers are 18 seconds away from putting this thing to bed. I mean, it being a 2-2 series. I felt like on Saturday with Cleveland in Detroit, I felt like Detroit had given the game up more than Cleveland had won it. And I thought from that point, that just turned it from a 4 or 5 game series into a 7 game series. And it looks like that's exactly what it's about to be. We're about to be tied 2-2 going back to Detroit.
1: Yes, sir. We'll have a final score when we come back. And we'll also be coming down to the wire between the Avalanche and the Wild. It's been a wild third period, to say the least. We'll get you a score update when we come back. We'll finish off with some hot or cold. We'll have tip-off between the Lakers and the Thunder as well, so we'll keep rolling, even in the final segment. Jam-packed sports going on. Three games at once, 310-840-4910. I'm Pat Boyle. Producer Brandon Combs along for the ride. 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
11: Ah, the most optimistic fan base in the world. Of course you knew this would happen if you're a New York Knicks fan. 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I'm Drake Toll.
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1: Welcome on back. 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I'm Pat Boyle. Last chance to join the show on the phones. You can call, you can text 310-840-4910. Before we get you a final score on the Cavs and the Pistons, let's get you one final update here on our Let's Go Streaking segment, where everybody on the crew picks one batter to correctly get a hit. I came through very early on in the evening. Chandler Simpson got a hit in his first at bat for the Rays after the boys, all of us, wore the collar on Friday. It went 0-for. Chandler Simpson got a hit to get us rolling. And then Monty, our video producer, Michael Montgomery, picked Rafael Devers. How about a bomb in his first at bat back in the second inning? Goes deep to dead center field in Los Angeles. Giants lead the Dodgers 1-0. So Monty, proving his genius, proving his ball knowledge. He comes through with Devers, and then Combs and Brad both had a couple of Rangers in a game that ended 1-0. One had Seager, one had Jock Peterson. It's a shame for Brad. Jock Peterson walks in the second, grounds out in the fifth, then they pinch hit Andrew McCutchen for him, so only gets two plate appearances. He goes 0-for-1. Combs went with Corey Seager. He went 0-for-3. One last chance in the ninth. Got hit by a pitch. So I think Brad has lost four in a row. First losing streak for Combs, two in a row for him. Me and Monty come through today. Combs says Corey Seager is dead to me. Oh, and we had Chuck from Alabama, by the way, our listener who loves getting in on the segment. He picked Ildemaro Vargas from Arizona. Did he end up getting a hit in that game? No, he didn't. 0-for-4. Sorry, Chuck. Coming up, Snake Eyes. All right, it has gone final. We've got a even series. Two games apiece between the Cavs and the Pistons. Cleveland uses a franchise record 23-0 run to start the third quarter to pull away, and they end up finishing off the Pistons 112-103, the final score. This even crazier than that 23-0 run is Donovan Mitchell had 0 points with about 5 minutes left to go in the second quarter. He had 4 points at half. Donovan Mitchell, 4 points at half. You want to take a guess as to how many points Donovan Mitchell finished with? Oh, I don't know, Pat, did he have a crazy second half and he went from 4 points at half to 25 points for the game? Nope. Oh, was it even crazy? Did he have 30 points for the game? Nope. Not even close. Did he have 35? Did he have 40? Donovan Mitchell had 4 points at half. He finishes with 43 points and 5 rebounds. Spida had him in a freaking web in the second half. I mean, everything he shot went in. Every single thing he took went in. Just about. 39 second half points, 43 for the game to go with 5 rebounds. Jim Harden was great. I call him Jim when he plays well instead of James. James Harden, 24 points and 11 assists. He had a double-double. Evan Mobley, again, I still think they need more out of him offensively. He did score 17. He was efficient. But my goodness, that was one of the great defensive performances I've seen. 5 blocks and 3 steals. And he absolutely ate up the Detroit Pistons in the second half. That was a no-fly zone in the paint. That was a no dribble zone either because he was swiping everything away, blocking everything. Evan Mobley with a defensive masterclass for Cleveland. They hold the Pistons to just 103 points. And those three guys led the way. But, I mean, again, this was we've seen it before. We'll see it again. Donovan Mitchell, 43 points and 39 of them in the second half. Unreal. For Detroit, Cade Cunningham struggled after a good first quarter. He finished with 19 points, 6 assists. 5 turnovers. Duncan Robinson, after hitting basically 4 or 5 threes every game in the series, he had just 1. He was ineffective. Tobias Harris got off to a hot start. He only finishes with 16 points and 8 rebounds. Jalen Durant.

0: He's averaging about 8.5 rebounds. In the regular season, he averaged 20 and 11. He's basically half of the points and 2 rebounds per game shy of what he's done. In the last two games, he's averaged 9 points and 3 rebounds. That's just completely unacceptable. Completely unacceptable. Even worse was Ausar Thompson, who had 4 points, and at one point in the game, he had only played 12 minutes, and they just basically had him on the bench because he literally did nothing. He had played 12 minutes, and in 12 minutes, he was a negative 31 in the box score. Ausar Thompson was a literal liability tonight for Detroit. Paul Reed stepped up off the bench with 15 points. Caris LeVert stepped up off the bench with 24 points. 24 points for Caris LeVert. They got to seriously rethink those rotations. JB Bickerstaff, you got to rethink those rotations coming back home for game 5. And the Cleveland Cavaliers continue to be an enigma. They're now 6-0 at home in the postseason, and they're 0-5 on the road. They're going to have to buck that trend one way or another. Maybe they lose at home in game 6. Maybe they win game 5 on the road. This series is completely up for grabs, though. But maybe it's still the fact that Detroit would have a game 7 at home that will be the difference. Will it be the difference? We'll find out. But the Cavs, again, a historic 23-0 run, and Donovan Mitchell dropping 43 points with 39 of them coming in the second half. That's your story for game 4. Cavs and the Pistons tied up at 2 games apiece. All right, the Lakers and the Thunder are underway. Game 4. OKC going for the sweep. It's 7-6 Thunder, 3 minutes into the ball game. And LeBron James, no points so far. But again, we're only 3 minutes in. Meanwhile, for the Thunder, SGA also at no points so far. 7-6 Thunder. Meanwhile, on the ice, it has just about gone final. The Colorado Avalanche have just put a puck into the empty net. They use a 3-goal third period to take down the Wild. There is about 10 seconds left, but it's just about all over but the shouting. Maybe another empty netter. Yes. All right. They get another one. 2 empty netters in the final minute for the Avs. And look, this game was close. The final scoreline is not going to represent what a close game this was. Nobody had a lead larger than 1 until the last minute when the Avalanche just put 2 empty netters in the back of the net. But the Avalanche are going to win it 5-2. And they're going to take a 3-1 series lead, and I think that effectively has ended this series. The Wild dominated Game 3 back on the weekend, and they had a lead early on in this one, but the Avalanche just too strong at the end of it. It was 1-1 going into the third. Ross Colton scored. Then Nico Sturm scored. It was 2-2. And then Parker Kelly, with his first goal of the postseason, put Colorado in front for good. They got an empty netter from Nathan MacKinnon, and I don't know who scored that last goal on the empty netter, but either way, the Avalanche win it 5-2. They're now up 3-1, and I think you can book their spot in the conference finals. So we'll have the Avalanche and the Hurricanes. Again, we'll see. We'll see if they hang on to a 3-1 lead, but we are 1 round away from having an Avalanche-Hurricane Stanley Cup. That's the Stanley Cup everybody deserves to see. All righty, fun show. Thanks to our guests, Alex Cohen, and to Brian Geltzeiler. Thanks to everybody working on the show. My co-host, Brad Evans, producer, Brandon Combs, video producer, Monty, Chloe Pratt. Hell of a job today from her. Zach Kroll and Max Sheedy. I'm Pat Boyle. We'll see you tomorrow, 6 p.m. Eastern, right here on BetMGM Tonight.
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0: You heard the big voice guy. Fresh installment of Westwood One Sports Tonight coming right at you. 11 p.m. to 3 a.m. Eastern Time as we take you coast to coast. Here on Westwood One Sports, you're tapped into the youngest in charge, Linnell Willingham, rocking out with you for the next several hours. We got a lot to touch on, including the conference semifinals continuing in the NBA. We will keep you up to speed on what could potentially be LeBron James' final game as a member of the Lakers, as the Thunder looking to close out that series with a sweep. They're taking on the L.A. Lakers. That just tipped off about a half hour ago. We'll keep you up to speed on that throughout the night. But I want to get into what just went final. Cavs and Pistons. This series has been drunk. It's the best way that I can describe it. This has been a drunk series between the Cleveland Cavaliers and the Detroit Pistons. Tonight, once again, for the second consecutive game, Cavs big fat winners. 112-103, Donovan Mitchell, Taki hot throughout the course of this contest. We'll get to his performance coming up here. But the Cleveland Cavaliers, as drunk as this series has been, after tonight's victory, very clear to me that the Cavaliers have taken control of the Eastern Conference semifinals. I thought this series was over after game two. After Detroit took the first two at home, looking like the dominant 60-win team that we thought that they were throughout the course of the regular season, I thought this was over. The defense from Ausar Thompson, from Cade Cunningham, pressing out James Harden and Donovan Mitchell full court. Remember the conversation we had, I think it was last Wednesday, about, you know, James Harden and whether or not he belonged in that top 75 conversation, that Hall of Fame conversation. Him and Donovan Mitchell, since this series has taken its talents to Cleveland, those two dudes, Donovan Mitchell was already showing up, but James Harden the past two games has really answered the bell in terms of, you know, the criticisms that we were hearing about James Harden. And look, I am the biggest James Harden truther that you'll find. Even last week, though, even I had to admit that, hey, look, if James Harden is going to give you poor defense and turn the ball over at a ridiculous rate, you got to sit him down. That hasn't been the case for James Harden here over the past couple of games. Tonight, James Harden again spectacular. 24 points, 5 of 14 from the field, 5 of 9 from beyond the arc, 11 assists, just 2 turnovers. And then he also had 3 steals and a block. You saw the effort first and foremost on the defensive end is the first thing that I take notice to. I thought Cleveland all night was really, really good and disciplined. The game plan is pretty simple, right? Get the ball out of Cade Cunningham's hands. And we're going to talk about his turnover struggles as we roll throughout this opening hour of the program. But I think my opening thoughts is Cleveland's got control of this series. You know, momentum, you know, changes and swings every which way during the NBA postseason. And it's very easy to capture momentum, and it's very easy to relinquish momentum. Think about the way we were talking about this series less than a week ago when Detroit was up 2-0. It felt like it was over. We were already talking about, well, how does Detroit match up with the New York Knicks here potentially coming up in the Eastern Conference Finals? We'll get to the Knicks in their series clinching win yesterday as well. Philadelphia just in a world of hurt is the best way that I would describe it. Big time questions about the future of their organization moving forward. But I thought tonight, man, the defense for Cleveland, first and foremost, set things off here. But when Donovan Mitchell is giving you the type of performance that he gave you tonight, he had 4 points, ladies and gentlemen, 4 points in the first half, finished with 43 on the night. He was electric in this second half. What you saw him do, possession in, possession out in the second half, is special stuff. I want to give credit where credit is due, though. Donovan Mitchell, the high point man, he's going to get all the love, all the moonshine. The dirty work, the dudes that put on their hard hat, knocked on it 2 times and said, let's go to work, Jared Allen, Evan Mobley. That front court, since this series has moved to Cleveland, it's like they flipped a switch or something. It's like this group all of a sudden is taking this matchup, this battle with Jalen Duren and company personally. I want to start with Evan Mobley because he is the guy. Think about it. The Cleveland Cavaliers reportedly at the trade deadline turned down a trade that would have netted them Giannis Antetokounmpo because it had to ship out Evan Mobley. So think about how highly Cleveland thinks of this young brother for him not to get moved at the deadline. He is their best asset outside of Donovan Mitchell, one of the better two-way dudes in this league, but in the postseason, and you saw the inconsistencies around one, and you've seen them here through the first four games. For Evan Mobley, though, to come out tonight the way that he came out, when they put a smaller defender on you, Evan Mobley, and I'm talking to Evan Mobley. Listen up, son. Lean in. When they put a smaller defender on you, they had a possession where Asar Thompson was on him. Wasted no time. Back to the basket. Give me three dribbles. Use your long-ass arms to finish. He's got to assert himself offensively, but that's not where he really needs to make his money. Him and Jared Allen are really good rim protectors. Mobley in particular is a guy that has the ability to switch out on the perimeter. That's what makes him special as a big man. You saw him do it here tonight. It was a really amazing performance between both him and Jared Allen. This is what Cleveland needs. When Cleveland's playing this brand of basketball, and this is the crazy part, we're going to get you the numbers on their home and away splits coming up here momentarily. But when Cleveland plays this brand of basketball and they get into you defensively and they start out fast, that's the key as well in terms of the differences between these two games in Cleveland that we saw and then the two games in Detroit that we saw. Cleveland got off to fast starts in both Game 3 and Game 4. If you remember the opening game of this series, Detroit got up to a crazy lead, and then you saw Cleveland all game long having to chip away and chip away and chip away. These two games here in Cleveland, that's probably, I would have to say, probably the biggest difference here, right, is what they've done and how quickly they've been able to start. I highlighted Evan Mobley. Jared Allen gets credit as well. How many times is he going to dunk on Jalen Duren throughout the course of this series? Holy hell. And, like, Jared Allen's a throwback big, doesn't have a lot of swag, has that nappy-ass afro that he likes to rock. But I dig it, man. He is somebody that was born to play in, like, 2007 or something. It feels like he's in the wrong era of basketball in terms of how he plays and his play style. But there's a level of physicality that he brings to the floor night in and night out. And when he does, when he brings that, man, this is a tough group to beat here. The Cavs went on a 21-0 run in that third quarter. The second half was crazy. You would have thought, based off of the final score, that, you know, Cleveland dominated this thing and led wire to wire. This was super close at the half. And then in that third quarter, Cleveland outscores the Pistons 38-21, including a 21-0 run from the Cleveland Cavaliers, the largest run in Cavs postseason history. So think about it. That means Cleveland damn sure was on one tonight. All throughout this postseason, though, and all throughout this series, we've seen the ups and downs of Cade Cunningham. We've seen the highs and lows of Cade Cunningham. The numbers on its surface, 30 points per game on 40% shooting from three. He's giving you 7 attempts from downtown per night. He is the offensive engine for Detroit. But their big Achilles heel, my main criticism of the Detroit Pistons, is coming back to bite them. Who's the other guy? And I know Tobias Harris has turned back the clock in his score. I think it's like 20-plus in like 8 straight games. He's been brilliant. Think about how Tobias Harris is getting his buckets, though. It's all isolation, right? Who's going to be the guy to create for others? Yeah, Tobias can get his own, but who else is going to be that facilitator? Cade Cunningham right now, they know it, talking about the Cleveland Cavaliers. They know that he is the straw that stirs the drink. He is getting double-teamed and blitzed every possession that they run this high ball screen action, and they're forcing it out of his hands. And here's the kicker. For a dude that I think is as talented as anybody 25 and under in this league, Cade Cunningham in this series and in the postseason has been hit or miss when it comes to his decision-making when double-teamed. I gave you the numbers. 30 points per game on 40% shooting from three, 8 assists, 6 rebounds, a block, and a steal. He is giving you everything he's got. Talking about Cade Cunningham. But he leads the NBA in one statistical category that's coming back to bite the Pistons in the ass right now. Cade Cunningham leads all players in the NBA postseason in turnovers. You can't possibly, You can't possibly advance and reach your ceiling, Detroit Pistons, if you're giving away possessions offensively. You're already not that good on that end of the floor. And the postseason has saw some folks' numbers decline here. Jalen Duren, as we heard Pat Boyle talking about at the tail end of his show. Jalen Duren's numbers have damn near been sliced in half here in this postseason. Meaning, Cade Cunningham has even more on his plate because he's not getting that help in the postseason that he got during the regular season. And we're seeing it night in, night out. Possession in, possession out. Cade has done a good job throughout the playoff, despite the turnovers. Throughout the regular season and in the postseason, his superpower, I would say, is the ability to never get sped up. The ability, you know, to continuously play at his tempo, play at his pace. When it's gone well for Detroit, we've seen that. But in these last two games, you've seen Cunningham get picked up at half court by the double team and get sped up. Cleveland's ability to speed up Cade Cunningham has totally got this Pistons offense out of sync. And some people are going to look at the shooting splits and say, Linnell, how can you credit Cleveland's defense when Detroit shot 51% from the field? Well, they also turned it over 18 times throughout the course of this contest. That is not sustainable. You cannot give an offense that has Donovan Mitchell and James Harden extra opportunities, easy fast break opportunities to where you don't have to play against this vaunted Detroit defense. Because when that Detroit defense is set up, when they're not getting run on in transition, they're one of the best groups in the association. But as we've seen here in this series, the last two games in particular, when Cleveland's been able to force these live ball turnovers, maybe they're not getting all the way to the Baja, but they're preventing the Pistons from getting set up defensively. They're getting them in rotation, and they're hunting out the mismatch, man. Donovan Mitchell, as you guys saw here tonight, if you didn't get the chance to see it, man, DVR, do whatever you got to do. Go on YouTube, watch the highlights, or just listen to us until 3 a.m. Eastern time. I'll tell you all about it. Donovan Mitchell, 13 of 26 tonight, ladies and gents. It feels like with Donovan Mitchell, right? Cleveland and their inability to get over the hump in the postseason over the past several seasons. It feels like just how James Harden and his legacy was kind of impacted in round one and then the first two games of this series. Over this two-year stretch that Donovan Mitchell has been in Cleveland, the shortcomings in the playoffs have kind of colored the conversation. I hope he reminded you all tonight just what he is capable of. One of the best three-level scorers we got in this game. And is an undersized guard, but as you see it all night long, tween, cross, hezzy, one of the best bags, one of the best packages, handles, whatever you want to call it. One of the best bucket getters that this game has. And right now, over these past two games, you have seen him throw the Cleveland Cavaliers on his back and say, let's go for a ride. Noah Eagle had a hell of a call tonight. He, on the 21-0 run, he said it was a cavalanche. That cavalanche spearheaded by none other than one Donovan Mitchell. We're just getting rolling here on Westwood One Sports tonight. Number to hit us up, 310-840-4910 is the number. 310-840-4910 is the number on the talking text line. 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On YouTube, just search Westwood One Sports Night. On X, it is at NELL_BTP. Donovan Mitchell, James Harden, over the course of the past two games, having their coming out party. This is what I worry about, though, when it comes to the Cleveland Cavaliers. Their shooting splits and the way that they've played throughout the course of this NBA postseason at home compared to on the road has been night and day different. The Cavs don't have a road postseason win this playoffs. 0-5 coming into tonight. So we're going to see when this series travels back to Detroit. Does Cleveland leave their ability in hot shooting in the land, or does it travel? Does the toughness, the grit, the dog-ass mentality of Jared Allen and Evan Mobley, Does that stay in Cleveland or does it travel? That's going to be the big question here. Because I'm telling you, and this is on me. This is why I say our profession is beautiful, right? It's the only profession besides being like a weatherman where you can be wrong 7 days out the week, twice on Sundays, and your key card will still work, right? I was flat out wrong about this series. I called it after Detroit went up 2-0. The way that they pressed them out defensively, the way that James Harden looked like a shell of himself, the way that Evan Mobley was disengaged offensively, therefore making his defense not the plus-level player that we're used to him, you know, being at. It looked like a totally different series the past two games as this series moved from Detroit to Cleveland, man. That's going to be the big question, though, with the Cavs. All postseason long, this has been the case. Are they going to get the road bugaboo off of their back, so to speak? 310-840-4910 is the number. Let's get to our resident Detroit Pistons fan of the program, our guy Mr. Positive. Greg is in Michigan wanting to chime in. What's going on?
1: Oh, my God, Linnell. Mr. Positive is crying. The Detroit fans and my Warriors are flailing in agony. What the hell's happening here? Who are the real Detroit Pistons? I mean, come on now. I mean, come on. We're oh, my God. I cannot believe this is happening. I'm watching this in disbelief. I'm going, what the hell is going on? We're Kate didn't show up. We just did not look good. I mean, we gave up after the first half, and I just thinking, oh, my God. Oh, my God. I mean, everyone's so, you know, yeah, we're going to win. We got this in the bag. And all of a sudden, this happens. And I know I'm Mr. Positive, and I know that I'm Mr. Boom Shakalaka.
0: We know.
1: And I want everyone to go for their dreams. But what hell? What's going on?
0: Look, I think I just told you over the past 16 minutes what was going on, Mr. Positive. I don't know how many different ways you want me to bake this cake, my brother. Detroit is in trouble. They look like a totally different team. Over the past two games, man, a series that I thought was over, Mr. Positive, seems like it's just getting rolling, my friend. I appreciate you tapping in as always, brother, bringing the positivity to us. Enjoy the rest of your night, man. 310-840-4910 is the number. Mr. Positive giving more oh my gods than Joey Styles. Hopefully it gets extreme the rest of the way here tonight. We got a lot more to get to. We got to check in on game 4 of the Western Conference Semis. Lakers and Thunder duking it out. Let's do that, plus rewind back to yesterday. The NBA draft lottery took place. We'll tell you who landed the number one pick and why the narrative surrounding that franchise needs to change. 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
8: Here's your 96.7 FM, 1670 AM, The Zone weatherology forecast. Lows level off around 41 tonight under partly cloudy skies, southeasterly winds 8 to 15 miles an hour. Cloudy skies expected tomorrow. Chance of thunderstorms. Highs level off around 75. Slight chance of thunderstorms. Tomorrow night, lows level off around 47. Mainly clear skies. Right now, 46. I'm staff meteorologist Megan Mulford on The Zone.
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0: p.m. Eastern Time. Keeping up the speed with the conference semifinals in the NBA, the Cleveland Cavaliers tying up the Eastern Conference semifinals at two games apiece after their 112-103 win over the Detroit Pistons. A series that I honestly looked at as an afterthought is now arguably the most entertaining one currently in session. Donovan Mitchell with a crazy performance tonight. 43 points, 13-26 from the field. The Pistons really had no answers. The story tonight, 18 turnovers for the Detroit Pistons, including five more from Kay Cunningham, who is giving you 30 points per game here in this postseason, but leads the NBA playoffs in turnovers. They got to figure something out here. They want to get the momentum back in this series as it moves back to Detroit. Let's go out to Detroit. Phil is in Detroit wanting to chime in. Phil, what's going on, man? What happened tonight?
1: How you doing, sir?
0: I'm good, man.
1: So I'm just sick of Detroit's lineup where Robinson starts, Duren, and Thompson. You know, Robinson had 4 points tonight. He was 1-for-2 from the three. If he's not shooting a three or hitting the threes, he's useless. Duren had 8 points, 4-for-8. I wouldn't care if they traded Duren tonight. Thompson, great defensive player, 4 points. All right.
0: The two fouls early on him, I think, definitely took him out of the basketball game. It feels
1: okay, like. Maybe. But what I would like to see the starting lineup be is Harris, Cunningham, Reed, Stewart, and LeBert.
0: LeBert had
1: 24 points tonight. He was 10 for 16, 3 for 6 from the 3-point line. That's who I'd like to see start, you know. Not Thompson. I mean, you put him in, he's not scoring. Duren, he looks lost out there. Robinson, like I said, 4 points, 1-for-2. One for two from the three in 29 minutes.
0: Yeah. It's been the story. The Jalen Duren thing, he's been the biggest disappointment for the Detroit Pistons throughout the course of this postseason. I appreciate the call. I mean, I've said it, you know, dating back to the opening round series against Wendell Carter and the Magic, just thoroughly outplayed from the outset in that one. We'll see what they have up their sleeve as they move the series back to Detroit. Yesterday was a special day. It was Mother's Day. So first and foremost, happy Mother's Day to all the mothers out there across the land, all the aunties playing mom, the grandmas playing mom, and then the real moms out there. You are the absolute best. Mother's Day was great. NBA draft lottery was even better if you're a member of the Washington Wizards fan base, like your boy. I say it all the time, man. If you like me as a sports talk radio host, and then I come out of my mouth and I tell you I'm a Wizards fan, it's like the equivalent of meeting a beautiful woman in the club, and then you're 1-2-stepping with her, and she goes, hi, and you feel like you realize her breath smells like 10 cans of bounce that ass. It's horrible. It's tough. Being a Wizards fan is about to be a very sexy, cool thing. Being a Wizards fan is about to be one of the new trendy things, because D.C., in case you're not familiar with it, if you've never made the trek down to Chocolate City, you need to do so. D.C. is a special place. A bunch of young, beautiful women, a bunch of young, up-and-coming businessmen, businesswomen. D.C.'s got it going on. Everything about the DMV, the nation's capital, is awesome, and the basketball team is about to live up to that. I know this, though. For years, the Wizards organization did not live up to it, right? And I think when Bam Adebayo scored 83 points earlier this year, it felt like the cherry on top for all the folks that have dunked on the Wizards for the past decade, 20, 30, 40 years, when you think about how long it's been since they've had success. That felt like the low point of this entire tankathon. Yesterday was the culmination of that. Yesterday was the basketball gods, in my opinion, looking out for the old Washington Wizards, rewarding them for doing this the right way. What do I mean by that? Some of you were going to poo-poo tanking, right? It's not the tanking part in terms of what I'm talking about when I say they did it the right way. It's not the tanking that really gets me. Will Dawkins, Travis Schlenk, Mike Winger, the new front office in Washington with the Wizards is amongst the best front offices in all the NBA. And I'm talking about, when I say amongst the best, I mean top five. What they've done since they've gotten here to the nation's capital is put on a masterclass in asset management. That Bradley Beal contract that they had to inherit, $250 million Supermax with no trade clause, arguably the worst contract in the history of the NBA. That's what this current front office, that was the first thing, their first order of business was moving off of that distressed asset. And they turned it into Jordan Poole. They turned it into Chris Paul, who ends up getting flipped into CJ McCollum, who ends up getting flipped into Trae Young. So think about how the Wizards have maneuvered here over the past three seasons. What was Bradley Beal in his terrible-ass contract? This Wizards front office now, for very cheap, acquired Trae Young. For next to nothing, acquired Anthony Davis. All while securing the worst record in basketball. But who cares about the tanking part? I want to go back to what they did right throughout this process. Denny Avdija right now, the star of the Portland Trailblazers. They were the 8th seed in the Western Conference. The Wizards, in a very unpopular move at the time, traded Denny Avdija for the number 18 overall pick. It turned into backup guard Bub Carrington, who, by the way, hasn't missed a game in his NBA career to this point through two seasons. So shout out to him, a young Iron Man in the association. The move to trade Denny, people laughed at the Wizards. People as recently as a month ago in the first round were laughing at the Wizards for that decision. Denny Avdija didn't fit the timeline of the Washington Wizards. Denny Avdija, having him on your team, you would have won too many games. You would have been stuck in the middle where the Wizards have been stuck for the past 15, 20 years. I'm tired of being stuck in the middle. And when I say I'm speaking for every damn Wizards fan out there on the planet. We're tired of being mediocre. For the first time in a long time, the basketball franchise in Washington, D.C. has a ton of upside in a super bright future. Why? Because of the powers that be in the front office. Despite all the things that I just laid out to you, despite all the good that Washington's done, and that's just the stuff that they've done on the floor, right? I haven't even mentioned them, you know, redoing Cap One Arena. I haven't even mentioned them redoing their training facility. Them now having one of the biggest locker rooms in all of the NBA. Improving their strength and conditioning program. Improving the nutritional aspects of the organization. Improving how they treat the families of players. This has been a total rebuild from the ground up from the Washington Wizards. So for those of you out there that think the Wizards aren't going to know what to do with the number one pick, kiss my ass. You know who else can until his lips turn chap? Stephen A. Smith. This is what Stephen A. Smith had to say about the Washington Wizards winning the NBA draft lottery.
2: I get what you're saying. Listen, man, I looked at this and I felt sorry for him. I've interviewed A.J. DeBonza three times. He came on First Take and announced that he was going to BYU right here on this show. We got a lot of love for him, a lot of appreciation for him, and his daddy, by the way, who's a wonderful guy, and his family. The Washington Wizards have lost 64 games at least over the last 3 years. They are a basketball abomination. The only reason we don't take time to insult them more is because of the stench emanating out of the nation's capital for stuff other than basketball. That's the only reason. If it was not for that, we'd be focused on them. They are horrible. And so when I look at him, yeah, you know, I know that he can play, but do you really believe in the word culture and growth and development when it comes to what's going on in the nation's capital? I'm not saying they don't have some players. Because I know they do. I just don't believe in them organizationally. That's my issue.
0: Kendrick Perkins was about to drop some logic. I'll do his job here. It's the laziest take that exists right now amongst folks that talk about the NBA for a living. The absolute laziest take that exists. You don't believe in them organizationally. I know one camp who did. How about the camp of Alex Saar? Alex Saar was the clear-cut best prospect in the 2024 NBA draft. What did he decide to do? Force his way to the Washington Wizards. He decided to force his way to the Washington Wizards, bypassing the Atlanta Hawks. Why? Because he heard the rumblings around the water cooler about what the Wizards were turning themselves into organizationally. Right? Look at what Alex Saar has become from year one to year two in the nation's capital. Look at what Keyshawn George, has become from year one to year two in the nation's capital. Showing what? That the young Washington Wizards organization, this front office that is made up of folks that have real clout and cachet around the NBA, Will Dawkins was the understudy of one Sam Presti. Mike Winger at a point in time was the number two to Sam Presti. Who is Sam Presti? I don't know. Arguably the best executive in pro sports right now. So for those of you ass clowns out there that want to continue to ha, ha, ha, and chuckle and cackle at what the Washington Wizards have done, watch. You just watch. The Wizards are strapped, armed with the number one overall pick in this 2026 draft. They get to add the best player in the country in college basketball to a core of Trae Young, Anthony Davis, Alex Saar, Keyshawn George, Trey Johnson, Bilal Coulibaly, a bunch of names that were on this roster outside of Trey and AD, a bunch of names that were on this roster when they were losing 60 games a year over the past three seasons. But you know what? For all the losing that the Wizards did, the Wizards have identified a type. You look at the draft track record since Mike Winger, Will Dawkins, and Travis Schlenk have gotten here. They have hit on every last draft pick. And here's the thing. Look at Oklahoma City and their draft track record since they've rebuilt themselves into a perennial championship organization. Not every draft pick that you hit on is supposed to be that franchise-altering talent. You need culture guys. You need guys that represent and embody the standard of what you want to be as an organization. And the Wizards have done that by way of Keyshawn George with the number 23 overall pick, by way of Bub Carrington with the 18th overall pick, by way of Jahmyr Watkins, who was a second-round pick, Will Riley, pick number 27 this past year. All of those guys have touched the floor, played meaningful minutes, and I think are going to be legitimate contributors once this group is finally ready to compete. So I know a lot of people want to dunk on the Wizards. I know a lot of people think it's sexy, right, to go out and poo-poo on that group. But, hey, man, you just wait. You just wait. Maybe it's not next year, but sooner rather than later, as early as next year, the Wizards are going to be a force to be reckoned with within the Eastern Conference. But here's the thing. Let's not rush their process either. Because Oklahoma City wasn't built and wasn't a championship contender overnight. There is a process that you continue to go through. And to this point, day after the draft lottery, this Wizards front office has checked every last box in terms of doing this process the right way. That's why the basketball gods rewarded them yesterday with the number one overall pick. 310-840-4910 is the number here on Westwood One Sports Night. A lot more to get to, including a check-in on Lakers and Thunder. We'll do that, but first, a couple of more calls rolling in. Remember, you can hit us up all show long on the talking text line, 310-840-4910. Jacob wanting to chime in. Jacob, what's going on, brother? Welcome into Westwood One Sports Night.
3: Let me tell you something, man. The youngest in charge actually probably need to teach some of these old coots about what's real, okay? Listen, what you said about trade now is not quite February 24th, 1994, when we traded Dominique Wilkins and a pick for seven knee surgeries and, you know, a bag of basketballs. But the way the Washington Wizards somehow fleece the Hawks, somehow... Now, we got lucky when we just totally stole in a heist, you know, NAW from Minnesota. That was luck. But sure. I cannot tell you, man, when you say did it the right way, that's why we got the eighth pick. See, the basketball gods are never going to respect or reward those who do it the wrong way. And I can't lie. I hate the Wizards. Even though I had a girlfriend with the Archbishop Carroll, and I love.
0: Oh, wow. Okay. So you familiar with the DMV flavor then?
3: Oh, man, I've been to Go-Go's, man, to my best friends.
0: Okay,
3: they're real friends. I love it, dog.
0: Okay.
3: I love the people, but my God, you guys really, y'all did it this time, my brother. And I got to let you know, respect. I don't just call in when I'm right. I call in when I'm wrong, too.
0: Well, there we go, brother. We appreciate you calling in, period, brother. 310-840-4910. About damn time people put some respect on the Washington Wizards. I know the track record. I know how the past 30, 40 years have gone organizationally for the Wizards. But I promise you, the difference between the Wizards teams of the past and this current iteration, they're not trying to be a flash in the pan 4 seed, 5 seed, 6 seed. They're trying to be a perennial playoff contender, a perennial championship contender year in and year out. The Wizards were the biggest winner of the NBA draft lottery. I'll tell you why the Pacers were the biggest loser next.
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On Sports Night, Youngest in Charge, and Noah Willingham rocking out with you, keeping you up to speed with the latest on the NBA postseason. The Western Conference semis and Eastern Conference semis continuing tonight. 1:14 left to go in the first half, and the Lakers on a little bit of a mini run right now. They trail 46-41 at the hands of the Oklahoma City Thunder. Austin Reeves, 15 points, feeling it. Here in the early going of this one, the Lakers, you know, should be playing, with an added level of intensity, urgency, desperation tonight, because if they lose, that is their season. Meaning, this could potentially be LeBron James' final game as a member of the Los Angeles Lakers. We'll keep you up to speed on that contest as we roll throughout the course of the night. If you're just now joining us, the Cavs tying up their series with the Pistons at two games apiece after a 43-point performance from Donovan Mitchell. He was awesome tonight. Evan Mobley, Jared Allen coming up big as well as the Cleveland Cavaliers tie this series up at two games apiece. And it's crazy. I'm telling you, a week ago, I think I said it on this program, that series was over. The way that Detroit looked at home and how dominant they looked, thought it was all but over. But the Cavs saying not so fast. Yesterday was the NBA draft lottery. Wizards were the clear big winners, in my opinion, you know, landing that number one overall pick. The big losers were the Indiana Pacers, man. And this was a trade that happened near the deadline that kind of flew under the radar. The Pacers quietly pulled off one of the worst trades in NBA history, and it was capped off yesterday with the NBA draft lottery. So the Pacers, near the deadline, traded Benedict Mathurin, a 2029 first-round pick, and then a 2031 pick, a pick that would have been conveyed if the pick fell outside, or inside, rather, of the top four. So I'll explain that better for you. Stupid move on its surface is what you need to know. The Indiana Pacers tanked purposefully in the second half of the season. They earned the worst record in basketball, right? Meaning they had a 48% chance of losing this pick to the Clippers, because in order for them to keep the pick had to land within the top four. Based off of the record they finished with, the record that they strove to, you know, get, they had a 48% chance of losing the pick. They had a 52% chance, obviously, of keeping the pick. It would be different if you made that move for an all-star caliber center, if you made that move for an all-NBA caliber center. They made the move for Ivica Zubac, who is a fine player, but not worth a top five pick under any circumstances. To make the trade even stupider, to make the trade look even worse, not only did they ultimately give up a top five pick to the LA Clippers, they traded away 23-year-old Benedict Mathurin, who was a massive, massive part of their finals run back during the 2024-25 season. Stunned that they made this move on its surface when the deal was first made back in February. I really didn't make too much of it, if I'm being real, because we knew that, you know, the Indiana Pacers were tanking this year. We knew that this was a team that wasn't really trying to win basketball games. When you put that into context, the idea of moving off of this year's first-round draft capital potentially is stupid. And it's not like the odds were 70-30 or even 60-40. There was a 50% chance when you moved this pick

0: You know, in life, I guess this gets a little philosophical, but I never feel like you can slow play your way into success in this league. You have to swing. And again, we wanted to pick, and I know people are going to be disappointed, but, you know, you have to remember our top seven or eight players are still with us. So today, it stings. But wait till next season. Let's give this group an opportunity to go compete for a championship, because they've proven they could do it, and we've added a really good center in Zoo.
1: Whew. Look, Kevin Pritchard seems like a really nice guy, right? Kevin Pritchard seems like a smart cookie. There's really no justifying this move. When you take into account the risk that came with it, like I said, them finishing with the record that they finished with, it gave them, what was it, a 48% chance to finish inside of the top five. Not a 60% chance, not a 70% chance, a 48% chance. When you think about who could potentially be available at five, when you think about who could be available at number five overall in this draft that's loaded, by the way, you're talking about a Darius Acuff or a Keaton Wagler or a Yaxel Lendenborg or Adi Mara. There are so many different guys that would have been there and available for Indiana at five to help the current core of Tyrese Halliburton, which should have been Benedict Mathurin, Pascal Siak. Just a stupid, stupid decision ultimately made by the general manager of the Indiana Pacers. Pacers fans out there, if you're sad, if you're frustrated, if you're upset by what happened yesterday, I'm right on board with you. We'll see what happens. 310-840-4910 is the number here on Westwood One Sports Night. You're tapped into the youngest in Charles and O. Willingham, taking you up to 3 a.m. Eastern time. We'll continue to keep you up to speed with Lakers and Thunder Game 4 from La La Land. Plus, we'll revisit the NBA Draft Lottery. I'm on top of the world right now, baby. Mother's Day was great for a multitude of different reasons, but mostly because the Wizards won the NBA Draft Lottery. They're now going to have the number one pick coming up in this loaded 2026 NBA Draft. The conversation, though, already starting. The nation's capital, known for its political beefs, there may be some beefs within the Wizards fan base about who the Wizards should take number one overall. Should they go with A.J. DeBonta out of BYU, 25 points per game, or should they go with the often scrutinized Darren Peterson? We'll tackle that major decision next here on Westwood One Sports Night.
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10: Well, now we have a dogfight. The Spurs, a chaotic 114-109 loss in Game 4, leveling the series with the Minnesota Timberwolves at 2 games apiece, and the game turned early in the second quarter when Victor Wembanyama was hit with a shocking ejection following an elbow to the neck of Naz Reid. Oh, we got a good one. I'm Drake Toll.
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0: to coast, keeping you up to speed on the latest in the NBA postseason. I got to swap out my tab here on my computer. I have the NBA trade machine up because I was having a ball earlier this afternoon putting together some potential Giannis Antetokounmpo trades. We'll maybe get to that a little bit later on in the program. But let's do this. Let's keep you up to speed with the Western Conference semifinals. The Lakers are on their last gasp of air, so to speak. Down 3-0 at home tonight, looking to keep their series alive. They're doing an okay job of it in the first half. 49-45 is the Thunder lead. Austin Reeves with 15 points. He leads all scorers in the game, period. SGA, good sign for Thunder fans. He's got 14 in the first half. His offense has been a hot-button story here throughout the course of this series. I mentioned it, though, a couple of moments ago. The Washington Wizards won the NBA draft lottery, and I don't know if there was a franchise that deserved to win the lottery more. Now they have a really difficult decision on their hands. The Wizards have to figure out, hey, the ping pong balls bounced in our favor. Now the ball's in our court. What the hell do we do? They have an interesting decision to make at 1-1 overall. Do you stick and pick and take whoever you consider to be the top prospect? Or do you trade back one slot with the Utah Jazz, who we assume have the hots for A.J. DeBonsta, and move back to 2 and go out and take Darren Peterson? If it was my decision, I think the Wizards should 1,000% consider a trade back with Utah if they have the prospects closely graded. That's where I think this conversation of who should be the number one pick, that's where I think it gets extremely tantalizing, right? I think most folks out there that watched the college basketball season this past year will say, yeah, you know, A.J. DeBonsta was the better player. A lot of that has to do with Darren Peterson and his injury situation that clearly and unfairly, you know, impacted public perception around Darren Peterson. We had folks questioning his desire to play basketball. We had folks, you know, questioning his drive. We had folks questioning what type of teammate he is. Darren Peterson came out week and a half, 2 weeks ago. May have been last week. Feels like all the days are jumbling up here. And he gave another exclusive to ESPN and divulged what caused him to miss time last year. It was the overuse of creatine. Really, really wonky situation, if I'm being frank about it, right? But clearly, when watching DP last year at Kansas, he was hampered. He didn't have the same burst and explosiveness that we saw from him at Prolific Prep, where some outlets out there across the country that rank high school basketball players, they had him, some outlets had him ranked as the number one player in the class of 2025. So I think there's a really strong case for both A.J. DeBonsta and Darren Peterson to be the number one overall pick. And here is where I think the conversation is going to get fascinating. I think without a shadow of a doubt, right, DeBonsta was the better player during his freshman season. But what I think folks are missing out there, these evaluations go way further back than just last season. These two dudes have been playing against each other on the AAU circuit for the past 2, 3, 4, 5 years. And when you talk about what scouting is in today's day and age in the NBA, where guys can go one and done, your scouting begins at the grassroots level. You're scouting middle school AAU, high school AAU, and you follow these dudes and you keep notes on them throughout the course of their college career. And then you put all of your info together, medicals, talking to people that are close to the guy, teachers, all that. That is what ultimately formulates your grade. The Wizards have the number one, you know, overall pick. There's no telling what they're going to find during this pre-draft process when they, you know, really pry into these prospects in terms of medicals, off the court stuff, so on and so forth. Just from a pure basketball standpoint, though, I think the Rivals ranking showed you. I think 24/7 Sports, their ranking showed you. These two dudes on most big boards with a number one and number two high school prospect in the class of 2025. So for last year to clearly put DeBonta ahead of Peterson, yeah, it does, but by how much? That's the big question here. There are some pretty respected names out there in hoop circles that currently like Darren Peterson over A.J. DeBonta, including the lead draft analyst for ESPN, one Jonathan Givony. Jonathan Givony caught a lot of flack, I would say, for his evaluation of Zachary Richichet a couple of years ago, maybe elevated him, propped him up a little bit more. Here is what Givony had to say about Darren Peterson versus A.J. DeBonta.
1: I have Darren Peterson going one, and I was a little bit surprised, how the consensus has shifted. I mean, I know that Darren Peterson didn't have the season that he wanted, but I've seen those guys on the same floor in person probably 8 to 10 times playing against each other, in a lot of different settings over the years, dating back to the under 16, USA basketball training camp. And not once did I come away thinking A.J. DeBonta is a better prospect than Darren Peterson, including when they played each other.
0: He goes on to say, including when they played each other this past year. That arguably, this is the crazy part about it, right? I don't know if Darren Peterson did this on purpose in a year that was riddled by injury, in a season that was riddled, by not being on the floor. He saved his best performance for the matchup against A.J. DeBonta. And it was an electric first half. And you saw in that game, those two dudes going head to head. And DeBonta couldn't stay in front of Darren Peterson. Darren Peterson got to his spot at will. I think it's a very fascinating conversation that's going to be had between now and the NBA draft coming up in June. Because there are going to be more than one team out there, more than one talent evaluator out there that feels the way Jonathan Givony feels. And that was a pretty strong declaration there from Givony, who is one of the most respected draft analysts in the business. But like you said, though, these kids have been getting scouted since they were 16, 15 years old. So the sample size in which they're making their decision off of is much larger than just this past year in college basketball. But I think, like I said, both of them have a super strong case talking about DeBonta, and Peterson. For DeBonta, let's just be real here. When you're 6'8", 6'9", and can handle the basketball the way that he can and score at all three levels and get his teammates involved, this is what impressed me the most about DeBonta. Down the stretch, they lost their second-best player. And, naturally, you're going to put more on DeBonta's plate. In that scenario, you could see a guy's efficiency go down. You could see him try and jack and make bad decisions. I felt as BYU put more on DeBonta's plate throughout the course of the season, he only rose to the occasion. So, yeah, he's got a super strong case, a very strong case, to be the number one overall pick. That size that he has at the small forward, two-guard position, the footwork that he has, the high-level shot-making, he is a damn near flawless prospect, honestly. If I'm nitpicking with DeBonta, the only thing I'd say is he mastered the contested jumper last year. He mastered shooting over guys. You wonder how well that translates to the NBA. But with a guy like him, I really don't have a whole lot of doubts, man. The numbers speak for themselves. 25 points per game on 51% shooting. It does not get more efficient than that. And what you saw down the stretch of the year, as teams got more and more film on him, right, especially in that NCAA tournament game, his ability to function and navigate out of the double team, I thought was next level, out of this world stuff, a guy that looked like a 4 or 5 year NBA vet instead of an NBA college freshman. He was special when it came to that aspect of the game. And that's where you see the footwork on full display. And then the other thing is this, right? I don't know how many people look into this, but it's something that always is fascinating to me. When you think about the high-level AAU and high school basketball games that DeBansa and Peterson played in throughout the course of, you know, their prep career, the moments that they had to go through this past year in college basketball is nothing. When you're at Pete's Jam playing in front of NBA scouts, college scouts, before you even touch foot on campus, that's a different type of pressure. And those two dudes on the AAU circuit put belt to ass of every single competitor that came their way. But the number one thing you continue to hear is when those two dudes lock horns, when the two alphas, like two rams in the damn forest, knock their heads together, it was always Darren Peterson that pushed the bouncer back a little bit. It was always Darren Peterson that was viewed as the better prospect, the guy that had the leg up. We heard from Jonathan Givony, lead draft analyst for ESPN. Another pretty, you know, talented point guard out there in the world of basketball, a former number one overall pick him damn self, you know, had something to say about Darren Peterson versus A.J. DeBansa. John Wall, former Wizards guard, was on the Kevin Sheehan podcast and had this to say about who he would take at 1-1 overall if he was the Wizards.
2: If we get number one, who do you want?
3: If we get number one, I love A.J. DeBansa and Darren Peterson. I think for the Wizards, for having Trae Young AD, I think Darren Peterson fits best next to that mold. So that's who I would take.
0: Now, in that conversation, which you can go on to hear if you download the Kevin Sheehan Show podcast, full conversation between him and John Wall. John Wall is also somebody that has his own AAU team and has followed these two dudes very, very closely on the circuit. There's a story that's been going around in the D.C. world, in the D.C. media sphere. And the story was told yesterday when I was hosting NBA draft lottery coverage on 106.7 The Fan. My guy Ben Strober, host of the Locked On Wizards podcast, produces here for Westwood sometimes. Talked about the relationship that John Wall and A.J. DeBansa had. A.J. is someone that's looked up to John Wall. John Wall has been a mentor to A.J. DeBansa. And John even told A.J., hey, man, I think DP's got your number at this point. So this is the beginning of what's going to be a long, drawn-out saga. Because I think there's a strong, strong case for A.J. DeBansa. I think there's a super strong case for Darren Peterson. This is where it gets interesting if you're the Washington Wizards. This is where things kind of get unchy, so to speak. The Wizards have the number one overall pick. You know who just conveniently happens to have the number two overall pick? BYU. Not BYU. The Utah Jazz. It might as well be BYU that has the damn number two overall pick. But the Utah Jazz, they have the number two overall pick. Why is that relevant? What does that mean? DeBansa has had a super-duper close relationship with the Jazz front office, including GM Ryan Smith and CEO and former architect of the Boston Celtics, Danny Ainge. This according to YahooSports.com. After Mark Pope left BYU for Kentucky this past year, Ryan Smith and Danny Ainge became key figures in rebuilding BYU's basketball program, with a source saying, quote, the two are, quote, super passionate about BYU basketball. Well, what does that mean? That means that Danny Ainge and Ryan Smith opened up their checkbook last year and bought A.J. DeBansa for the BYU basketball program. You know what would be even better? You know what would be the cherry on top if you're Danny Ainge and Ryan Smith? How about we continue the pipeline and bring them to Utah? That's going to be a real conversation that's had over the next couple of months, because the Jazz have the number two pick. Wizards have the number one pick. No one knows who the Wizards prefer, you know, between Peterson and DeBansa. But everyone knows who Utah would take if they had the number one pick. This is where I want to open up the phone lines for you all to chime in at 310-840-4910. Two-parter for you. First and foremost, Who should the Wizards draft with the number one overall pick? And then two, should the Wizards entertain a trade down from 1 to 2 with the Utah Jazz? 310-840-4910 is the number. Happy birthday, Oliver Populous, what I will say. 310-840-4910 is the number. You can tweet at me with that as well. It is at N-E-L-L underscore BTP. We heard from Jonathan Givony. We heard from John Wall. Our pal, Chris Miles, who's been a frequent guest of the program, was texting with him earlier this afternoon about A.J. DeBonsa versus Darren Peterson. Sent him the clip of Jonathan Givony. He responded back, yep. And I don't think it's particularly close. Now, that's where I push back on the pride of New York and say, whoa, whoa, whoa, whoa, whoa, whoa. Mr. Harlem himself, Mr. NBA TV himself, Chris Miles, pump your brakes. But Chris Miles, another dude that is announced and called the under 16 game, the under 17 game, the under 18 game. He has been traveling with FIBA doing the play-by-play for USA Basketball for years now because those games normally get aired on NBA TV. So those are three trusted, reputable sources that say they prefer Darren Peterson over A.J. DeBonsa. What about you? It is the People Show. 310-840-4910 is the number. If you're the Washington Wizards, fresh off of winning the draft lottery, what you gonna do, DMV? Are you gonna take Darren Peterson one, or are you gonna take A.J. DeBonsa? And if the Jazz ring, ring, ring, ring, ding, ding, ding, if the Jazz come calling, DC family, do you answer? 310-840-4910 is the number. We'll take your calls on that. Plus, we'll get into the big lesson that Victor Wembanyama learned last night. Next.
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10: Here's your 96.7 FM, 1670 AM, The Zone weatherology forecast. Lows level off around 41 tonight under partly cloudy skies, southeasterly winds 8 to 15 miles an hour. Cloudy skies expected tomorrow. Chance of thunderstorms, highs level off around 75. Slight chance of thunderstorms tomorrow night. Lows level off around 47, mainly clear skies. Currently 45. I'm staff meteorologist Megan Mulford on The Zone.
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1: A lot more to get to as we continue to roll, taking you coast to coast. You're on West Memorial Sports tonight. Youngest in charge, Linnell Willingham, manning the ship for you. You can hit us up on the talking text line, 310-840-4910. What you're on right now is this. The Washington Wizards won the NBA draft lottery yesterday. And for a franchise that has been in ruins for as long as the Wizards have, I thought they totally deserved what happened yesterday. Their process over the past couple of years, drafting and developing young talent, taking calculated risks on distressed assets like, you know, Trae Young and Anthony Davis, I thought they've handled themselves as an organization over the past 3 years with a lot of, you know, a lot of wit and a lot of, you know, shrewd moves, man. They've continued, you know, over the past couple of years to make moves between the margins while losing 60-plus games a year. That's the tough part. They've had to bottom out here, but they're now in a position where they should be able to compete coming up here during the 2026 season. They've got a difficult decision to make when it comes to the number one overall pick. Do you take Darren Peterson, the guard out of Kansas, or do you take A.J. DeBonsta, the star-studded freshman from BYU? And then the other part of it is this, the more tantalizing piece of this, in my opinion, is do you entertain a trade with the Utah Jazz? No one really knows who the Wizards prefer at number one overall. They've kept things very close to the vest over the past couple of years with this new regime that's in town. There aren't a bunch of leaks that come out of the building. No one knew that the Trae Young trade was on the horizon. No one knew that the Anthony Davis trade was on the horizon. Wham! It just happened. No one knows what Washington's going to do at 1-1 overall. If the two picks were swapped and Utah was picking one and Washington was picking two, everyone knows that the Jazz would take A.J. DeBonsta. Should Washington leverage that uncertainty into trading back with the Utah Jazz? 310-840-4910 is the number. It gets interesting to me because, look, think about it. If you're Washington, you have all of the leverage in this situation. You ask Ryan Smith and Danny Ainge, hey, how bad do you really want your guy, A.J. DeBonsta? Can you finesse draft capital away from the Jazz? Can you get a young piece away from the Jazz just to swap picks? And if you have Peterson rated as the higher graded guy anyway, what would it really matter? I think this conversation is going to grow legs as we move closer to the draft and as we get more information on both of these two dudes as prospects. We got their measurables, earlier today. And for Darren Peterson, I thought, man, this was for a dude that's had some question marks surrounding him because of the missed games, because of the, you know, the dehydration syndrome that he's dealing with. I don't know what else to call it. Dehydration syndrome, the cramping. He missed a bunch of games last year, and folks have, you know, raised an eyebrow up at it. Him going to the scouting combine in Chicago is probably the best thing that can happen to him. One, we get a real deal idea of the measurables, and then you get to get the skinny on exactly what happened. So I think you're going to start hearing, you know, leaks come out here over the next couple of days as the medicals become available to these teams. As I've said all along, I expect that it's going to be a big nothing burger in terms of how teams feel about the measurables and the medicals, rather, of Darren Peterson. And I think when teams become more comfortable with his medicals, I think the gap between those two as prospects, I think it shrinks even more. But in terms of on the scale today and with the tape measure, Darren Peterson showed up well for himself. 6'4 and a half barefoot, so that means the 6'6 on-court height that we continue to talk about is very much real. Weighed in at just under 200 pounds. This is the thing that really got me saying, oh, he's got damn near a 6'10 wingspan. So you want to talk about the two-way ability that he has and his ability to lock in on the defensive end and guard the opposing team's best guard or wing, that 6'10 wingspan helps you do that. He's got an 8'7 standing reach. So the ability to contest shots, the ability to get your arms in passing lanes, it's all there for Darren Peterson. The big question for him, like I continue to reiterate, is going to be the measurables. As for DeBonta, this was a really good day for him as well. We gave you the scoring numbers, 26 points per game on 51% shooting this past year at BYU. Led the nation in scoring as a freshman. Measured in barefoot at 6'8.5", meaning he's standing about 6'10" on floor. To be 6'10" and to be able to move like that, to be able to handle like that, to be able to have the footwork that he does, to be able to create and facilitate the way that he does, it's special. Weighed in at just under 220 pounds, 7'1" wingspan, 8'10" standing reach. AJ DeBonta and Darren Peterson, two big fat winners here coming out of the scouting combine. We wait on the medicals, though. We wait on your calls as well at 310-840-4910. What should the Wizards do with the number one overall pick? Should they stick and pick? If they do stick and pick, do you prefer Darren Peterson or do you prefer DeBonta? And then should they entertain the real possibility of swapping picks with the Utah Jazz moving back from number one overall to number two overall? 310-840-4910 is the number. Let's go to Steve in Atlanta wanting to chime in. Steve, welcome into Westwood One Sports Night, brother.
2: Hey, what's going on, man?
1: How you doing?
2: Doing pretty good. How about you?
1: I'm good, man. I'm good.
2: I actually kind of want to throw a monkey wrench.
1: Actually, Steve, I'm about to say, Steve, you know I'm a Wizards fan, so I'm through the roof right now. This is
2: amazing. Through the roof. So I got something for you as a Wizards fan, man. I'm going to throw a monkey wrench in there for you. I think you guys should take Caleb Wilson, man.
1: Oh, no. Is this a Josh Graham plant? Were you sent by the Canada of Kakalaki?
2: Nah, man, nah. Actually, but like I said, I'm from Atlanta, so you know he's from Atlanta, too, so that's kind of our connection.
1: Yeah, okay.
2: But here's my thing. So I think as far as Utah, right, like I know everybody thinks AJ is the best pick for Utah, but I was just thinking, if they got Ace Bailey last year, aren't him and AJ kind of the same player? So I'm not really kind of.
1: I think in this league, Steve, you can never have too many skilled big wings. And you can slide those two next to each other at the two guard and the three guard and rock out.
2: Gotcha.
1: But here's the thing on Caleb Wilson. So real quick, and I'll let you continue because I think it's fascinating that you brought him up. I just wanted to give Josh a hard time. Draymond Green came out today and said that if he was the general manager of the Wizards, he'd take Caleb Wilson too. So I think it's very fascinating that he's starting to get some love. His defensive upside and the two-way upside that he has, I think is special. He weighed in a little bit light today, which I didn't love.
2: But here's the thing. Of course, you know, with the young guys, they can always put on pounds. Like, it may take a few years, but I think that can be, like I say, that's a small tweak. But, like, I just think, I'm assuming, like I say, that you guys are going to keep AD. But if you kind of plug him in with what's the young guy from Texas name? The guy from
1: Trey Johnson.
2: Yeah, Trey Johnson and Sar, and just Caleb. Kind of just, I think that would be, man, that would be a tough.
1: The big
2: roster.
1: Question for Caleb, and I haven't seen, I don't know what drills he participated in today, but I want to see how he participates in the moving 3-point shot, the standing 3-point shot. The big question with Caleb Wilson right now is his offensive game. We know he can finish around the rim, and he's a superb athlete, and I appreciate the call. The bigger question is, can he create off the bounce? Is he a guy that can stretch the floor for you? His defense is out of this world. Like, if you just look at – if you search Caleb Wilson highlights from this past year, it's him putting shots off the glass all season long. So on that end of the floor, I think he's a special prospect. The question is, can you get him to develop offensively? 310-840-4910 is the number. Bill is in Massachusetts wanting to chime in. What's going on, Bill?
3: Hey, how you doing? You know, they got two guys, you know, as they picked up. You know, I was looking at Cameron Bruza. You know, he's a guy who can help spread and pass the ball and, you know, dish it around. You need somebody on that team if you're going to rebuild it, you know, that's going to take leadership role.
1: You want to draft a leader with the number one overall pick, huh?
3: To fill that role for now, you got to have somebody there. If they're all going to build together,
1: Bill, I don't care if A.J. DeBonta and Darren Peterson couldn't get 10-year-olds to line up in a single file line. Their leadership qualities, I can give a rat's ass about it. The Wizards need somebody that can come in there and potentially score 25 to 30 points per night, and that is not Cameron Boozer.
3: All right.
1: Okay. I appreciate the call, brother. I mean, look, y'all call in. I appreciate the love. I'm going to tell it to you how a T.I. is. Anybody advocating for Cam Boozer to go number one overall, just say that you don't care about the Wizards. Just say that you want to see my franchise fail. That's all you had to say. Talk about Cam Boozer as the number one pick. Here's what I'll say, though, about Cam Boozer. After today's measurables at the scouting combine, he's got an extra feather in his cap compared to Caleb Wilson. Cam Boozer weighed in today at 253 pounds. Muscle. Man body. Our guy Jonathan Gavone put out some comps for Cam Boozer here. And I thought it was fascinating because when it comes to Boozer, the big question is, how is he going to translate to the next level? Some people, based off of the way he measured in today without shoes on, he's got the measurables of a small ball five in the NBA. 6'8 with no socks, 253, 7'1.5 wingspan, 9 foot standing reach. Al Horford at the combine measured in at 6'8 with no socks, 246. 7'1 standing reach, 7'1 wingspan, 8'11 standing reach. Derek Queen, last year, 6'9, no socks, 248, 7 foot wingspan, 9'1 standing reach. Julius Randle, 6'8, 250, 7 foot wingspan, 8'9 standing reach. So Cam Boozer, those are examples of small ball fives in today's NBA, guys that can stretch the floor and hold their own in terms of banging and bumping on the glass. Today's measurables for Cam Boozer was a major plus, especially, I'll be honest with you, standing next to him out in D.C., I didn't think he was 6'8". If he's 6'8", then I'm 6'3", damn it. And I'm changing my Facebook dating profile. I'm changing my Hinge profile. If Cameron Boozer is 6'8", no shoes, damn it, I got to be pushed to 6'3". But in reality, I'm interested in Cameron Boozer, man, especially if he's got to play the five. If that's what he's going to be in the NBA, I think he projects a lot better. I thought based off of his size, he would be forced to be a wing. I don't think he's got the first step quickness or the ball handling ability to consistently be able to live and win out there, on the perimeter. So we'll see ultimately what happens. NBA draft coming up in June. The Wizards holding the number one overall pick. The Hawks are a team that ultimately got screwed in the draft lottery. Eric wanting to chime in on the Hawks pick. E, what up, brother? How you doing?
4: Hey, how's it going, Linnell? First time caller. How's it going?
1: Going swell, brother. I appreciate you chiming in, man.
4: Alrighty. So, yes, I am a Hawks fan. No surprise there. I do want to give props, though, to your Wizards. Congratulations on this season. It's not that bad. Frankly, you guys had some moves. Although, I'll give my little quick prediction on the Wizards, and then I'll give you my question that I want to give you because I'm perplexed as heck tonight. I see you guys trying to put a package deal for Trae Young and AD to go to Boston for Jaylen Brown. I really see that. And then you guys picking up, Peterson or point guard and just roll with it and see what happens. I just don't see AD and Trey staying in there. They're just poison pills, man.
1: That is so toxic. Fascinating. Now,
4: I've known Trey for 8 years, not 8 years, but a good at least 5 years now. It's not fun when he's on your team, man. I'm sorry to say it. It's not fun.
1: When you say Trey Young, do you know whether he's a Reposado or Blanco? Do you know him that well? Or do you just know him as a bastard?
4: No. I'm a hardcore Hawks fan. I have never met him personally. But look, he's a ball hawk. And, yeah, he has good assists, fine, but not in clutch situations.
1: I think the Wizards are going to need him to be a traditional point guard if it's going to work here. I appreciate the call, brother. We're up against the clock.
4: It's not going
1: to
4: happen.
1: That's fascinating, Denton. Could you imagine? So financially, there's no chance in hell that it would work.
5: That trade is an objectively awful trade.
1: So say Derek White's contract becomes a part of it to make the numbers work. Jaylen Brown for AD and Trae Young? I just don't know.
5: That's
1: makes no sense for Boston still.
5: Not a good trade.
1: Not a good trade at all. I got intrigued as a Wizards fan for a hot second just for the idea of potentially fleecing the Boston Celtics. We'll keep you up to speed. Oh, it actually pains me to say this. We'll keep you up to speed on Lakers and Thunder as we roll throughout the midnight hour here on the East Coast. Fresh installment of Westwood One Sports Night with the youngest in Charles and O. Willingham. When we come back, Victor Wembanyama ejected yesterday. You won't believe what his coach had to say about the ejection. That's next.
0: Thursday night, it's a Westwood One special presentation. 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

0: What up, good folks? Westwood One Sports Night continues as we take you coast to coast, bring you the latest and greatest in the world of sports. Ring the alarm, folks. Ring the alarm. There is a pulse in Los Angeles. Don't look now, but as we get ready for the final frame, the old Los Angeles Lakers, after outscoring the Thunder 39-31 in the third quarter, they hold a four-point lead as we enter the fourth quarter. Austin Reeves, the high man, with 22 points. But the story, if I'm being frank, I called the Lakers' 1-2 punch at center the worst in the NBA. And if I was like 6'7", 6'8", I could probably go steal some good minutes for the Lakers. Jackson Hayes and DeAndre Ayton have been awful all season long. But tonight, Jackson Hayes, the 7-foot light-skinned man, the cosplay is an NBA center. He has decided to show up and play basketball. He's got 16 points off of the bench, altering shots at the rim. He's got 3 offensive rebounds, so getting it done in more than one way. Hopefully, if you're a Lakers fan, hopefully he can continue that and help the Lakers close this one out. SGA having his best game of the series, 26 points on 9 of 18 shooting. He's got 7 helpers with just 2 turnovers. The Lakers, I say it all the time, you can't fake desperation in pro sports. The Lakers are clearly the more desperate team tonight. And they're showing it right now as they continue to ratchet up the effort going in to the fourth quarter. Jason is in Illinois wanting to check in. Jason, what's going on, brother?
1: What's up? What's going on, man?
0: How are you?
1: No, I was just with what you were talking about with the Lakers.
0: Yeah.
1: With what you were talking about there, Lakers don't even deserve to be in this series with OKC. If Houston wouldn't have made that trade and got fleeced out with Kevin Durant ruined Houston's any chance of their dynasty. Lakers should not be here. That's why they're going to get swept, where SGA is having the worst series probably of his career, and they're about to get swept.
0: You're not totally wrong. He turned it on tonight, though. SGA playing his face off. Are you a Rockets
1: one
0: fan?
1: Game. He's got 26 tonight, but he's been playing awful, and they're still, it's 3-0.
0: He has. Are you a Rockets fan?
1: Oh, no, I'm not a Rockets fan. Unfortunately, I'm a Celtics fan.
0: Ah, that's tough. Well, your team, obviously.
1: Yeah, that's tough.
0: Going through a transition period at the moment. Real quick, before we let you run, what did you think of the trade that the last caller proposed? Did you hear that?
1: I don't know what he was on. There's no way. There's no way for that to even happen with the salary cap.
0: The contracts,
1: and like that.
0: The contracts wouldn't work, yeah.
1: Yeah, and the fact unless that AD and Trae Young's age, nah.
0: Yeah. Well, look, Trae Young's only 28 years old. I don't want people to, like, misconstrue that. He's not that
1: right,
0: old.
1: Right, but, like, you know.
0: And AD is only 32.
1: Right, but JB is, how old is JB?
0: 29, 28, so yeah.
1: 28, and how old is Derek White?
0: For sure. Your point is well taken. I
1: 31.
0: I totally get it, trust me. As a Wizards fan, I wouldn't have had a problem with it, but clearly you
1: understand. Yeah, exactly. JB and...
0: I appreciate the call as always, brother. 310-840-4910. Let's get into this. First and foremost, real quick, like, we're going to talk about the Lakers a lot more coming up on tomorrow night's show, but damn, it's almost like we got to rip up the rundown and get into them tonight. Impressed by this performance. I am. No matter what happens in this series, though, and we know the Lakers are going to get sent packing at some point. This is probably so immature of me. How can Anthony Edwards play through his injury, but Luka can't play through his? Anthony Edwards looked like he was about to break his leg. Looked like he was about to Kevin Ware himself. Looked like he almost tore his ACL. Yet he's able to play, but Luka's not. I told you I was going to be immature. As I snap my finger, the immaturity goes away. Back to your regularly scheduled programming. That's just me being petty. But in reality, like when you talk about the future of the LA Lakers, rough, people, rough. You got to make a decision. Got to make a decision, excuse me, on Austin Reeves. He's got a $14 million player option that more times than not he's going to opt out of and then go get overpaid by somebody in free agency. If you're Rob Pelinka and company, if you've got a pulse, if you got a brain, do not pay Austin Reeves big-time money. You can't. LeBron's an unrestricted free agent for the first time in a long time. I think he's going to continue to play. I'm curious to see where he ultimately lands up or and lands and winds up. And then there's Luka. If you're a Laker fan out there, how do you have any confidence in this organization being able to put a winning championship team around Luka Doncic, who is a star under 27 that's in the heap of his prime and is arguably a top five player in the sport? What are you going to be next year? How do you improve your roster next year? Who's going to want to come to the Lakers

0: Lakers always have a star. It's what they're known for. It's La La Land, City of Stars. If they don't begin to draft and develop better, you're going to see history repeat itself, and they're going to go back into the abyss that they were in before LeBron James came to save them. Nobody wants to talk about it. If it wasn't for LeBron James, the Lakers would be the bottom feeders of the Western Conference. Argue with somebody you love. Hopefully that's me. If it wasn't for LeBron, the Lakers would be the bottom feeders of the Western Conference. And now that he's about to depart, it seems like once again, slowly but surely, they're going to end up in that exact same spot. For years, right, we've been on Giannis watch. This offseason starts the clock for Luka watch. I don't think the Lakers are going to, one, be able to put a championship team around him, and then, two, I don't think they're going to be able to retain him. Tough reality. If you are a fan of the Los Angeles Lakers. But you got to live in the moment, right? Lakers doing everything they can to keep themselves alive and to keep their season alive as their season is currently on ice. And that ice is on the kitchen counter next to a burning pan. They're up 89-84 with about 8:37 left to go in regulation. We'll see if they can hold on. If they can't, it may just be LeBron James. It may just be his final game as a member of the Los Angeles Lakers. And that, as a man that's been accused of being a Bron sexual, that is interesting. 310-840-4910. We talked about the Wizards winning the NBA draft lottery. That was special. When we come back, I want to get into the top six draft prospects in the 2026 NBA draft with a fresh installment of No Super Six Pack. I'll give you my top six NBA draft prospects. Plus, we'll finally get into the ejection and the elbow heard around the world. The big fella, Victor Wembanyama, was sick of it yesterday, and he let his emotions get the best of him. The explanation by his head coach, Mitch Johnson, could make a grown man cry. That and a whole lot more comes your way next here on Westwood One Sports Night. 310-840-4910 is how you reach me. 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It is at NELL_BTP.
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10: Spurs big man Victor Wembanyama might already be one of the best players in the league, but his decision last night to elbow Wolves big man Naz Reid in the throat was absolutely ridiculous, stupid, and uncalled for. It doesn't matter how they're jostling with you, how physical they're playing you. You can't swing your elbows around like you're in New Japan Pro Wrestling. Wemby cost his team in Game 4. We'll see if he gets suspended for Game 5. I'm Nick Costa.
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0: finna get real physical on the program coming up in exactly 1 hour. Thekla gonna join the program, the AEW Women's World Champ. She's gonna sit down with myself and the super producer Denton Day, talking about her upcoming match in which she's gonna put that belt on the line. First time getting the chance to interview a pro wrestler, so I'm super duper geeked up and excited for that. I'm also excited that the Lakers may be having their season extended by just a game. They are deadlocked right now with the Oklahoma City Thunder, 92 apiece with 6:34 left to go in regulation. SGA starting to, you know, heat up even more here. He's got 28 on 50% shooting. AJ Mitchell, brother, the pride of Santa Barbara, second round pick of the New York Knicks. Here over the past couple games, it's been his coming out party. Here in this series, it's really been his coming out party. 18 in game one, 20 in game two. He's got 24 tonight to go along with three steals and 10 assists. So shout out to AJ Mitchell getting it done, filling in for Jalen Williams. He has been awesome. But outside of that, man, really hasn't been much, you know, going right for OKC offensively. SGA's got 28. AJ Mitchell's got 20. And then Jarrett McCain, painted fingernails and all, 13 points off the bench, including lacing three from downtown. So we'll keep you up to speed on the conclusion of Thunder and Lakers as we roll throughout the program. As I mentioned, AEW Women's World Champ Thekla going to join us coming up at 2 a.m. Eastern time. Uh-oh. I'm always down to take a trip to the Charm City. Our good brother Corey in Baltimore wanting to chime in. Corey, what's going on, brother?
1: Man, salute, brother. Salute, man.
0: Salute to you.
1: I like listening to you in the morning, man. Sometimes you got topics, man, that makes my antenna rise, man. But this goddamn Lakers stuff, man, this Luka Doncic, man. Never been a fan of that guy, man. Like, I don't know what they was thinking about trading for him other than trying to bring some offense there. The guy doesn't play defense. But as putting a team around him, they got to find a new general manager. Rob Pelinka is trash, bro.
0: He's horrible, Corey. He's horrible, man.
1: Trash, man. They've been on a downfall ever since my man Magic Johnson stepped down, man. That was the worst thing that woman could have let that man do. But step away from basketball for him, man. If I'm not mistaken, correct me if I'm wrong, isn't that the roster that Magic put together when they won that in the bubble?
0: In the bubble. That had Magic's fingerprints all over it. Yep.
1: Man, I'm
0: Here's
1: telling
0: the
1: you,
0: thing,
1: man.
0: Corey, that's been horrible. They do not draft and develop talent. Look at their draft picks over the past decade, 15 years.
1: People get mad at it, brother.
0: If it wasn't for LeBron James coming to town, where the hell would the Lakers be right now?
1: You just said it already, man. They'd be at the bottom. They'd be bottom feeders, bro. They'd be bottom feeders. You know what I'm saying? They most it's definitely. Crazy. But the last team that's working the draft, man, they need to take a bite out of OKC, man. Every year, man, they do something in the draft. I'm just curious of who they going to let go this year to make room for the draft pick that they got this year. You know what I'm saying?
0: So they've got the number 12 overall pick, and something tells me they're going to end up with one of the two stars from Michigan, whether it's Addie Mara or Yaxel Lendenborg. I appreciate the call, as always, Corey. It's going to be fascinating to see what happens with OKC. They shouldn't be allowed to have the 12th pick, bro. Like, somebody should just literally take it from them and say, you know what, Slim, you can't have it this time around. Look at the crazy part about what OKC is doing right now. First of all, they're 8-0, or 7-0, rather, throughout this postseason, right? They're playing without their second-best player. They're playing without their second. Jalen Williams hasn't played a minute in this postseason. Yet OKC looks as dominant as ever. I'm normally not a fan of teams that just consistently win all the damn time. Everybody's in their honeymoon phase right now with OKC. It's cute. It's fun. We support it. Oh, first tanking team to ever really have it pay off. Yay. Give it two more seasons. Let them win another championship this year. They're going to start to become you know, the from the heroes of the NBA to the most hated of the NBA. I'm telling you, it's only a matter of time. 310-840-4910 is the number. Uh-oh, this is always great. Let's go back to Detroit. Pistons have had it rough over the past 72 hours. Justin calling from Detroit. What's going on, pal?
2: How you doing?
0: Doing good, man. How you doing?
2: Man, I'm doing good. I'm doing good. First time calling.
0: Appreciate you chiming in, man.
2: Man, I'm driving back from the Pistons and Cleveland game. Wasn't so good, man. Cade was being lazy. All these turnovers, these foul calls that aren't fouls. Pissed off, man. How are you feeling?
0: Dog, we opened up the show talking about Pistons and Cavs. I said after Detroit went up 2-0, I said the damn series was over. Clearly, I was wrong. What you've seen out of Donovan Mitchell and James Harden the past 2 games, that's really been the big issue. And I've been calling out Jalen Duren since the beginning of the postseason. I appreciate the call. I've been calling out Jalen Duren since the beginning of the postseason. Clearly, he is the guy that's not holding up his end of the bargain. And look, I know Coach Bickerstaff, every chance he gets, he gives, you know, Tobias Harris credit, right? Tobias is turned back the clock. Tobias doing what Tobias got to do. Tobias has 16 points on 17 shots tonight, guys. That's not going to cut it. No matter how you slice it, it's not going to cut it. I don't know what's up with Detroit, man. They're in a world of hurt. This series, all of a sudden, I think, is now controlled by the Cleveland Cavaliers. We'll see if Cleveland can take their hot shooting on the road, something they've struggled to do all postseason long. Steve is in California wanting to chime in. Steve, what's going on, brother, man? Welcome into Westwood One Sports Night.
3: Hey, what's poppin', Linnell? You're the GOAT, man. I love listening to you at night.
0: Appreciate you chiming in.
3: What's up with the bro that said you raised his antenna? That was a major pause.
0: who was talking about antennas being raised up? Look, anything that you got to pause, brother, it goes right over my head.
3: Maybe in Baltimore. That was your song.
0: Oh, you can't talk about my OG Corey now. Corey a thoroughbred, man. Corey sounded like he got his Timbos laced up or his Nike boots. One of the two. Corey's blue collar, man.
3: Yeah, he's one of them. You can tell with the accent. He's a Baltimore guy. But, hey, Linnell.
0: Yes,
3: am I going to be in misery? Am I going to be a miserable fan for the rest of my life regarding NBA because I'm a Sacramento Kings fan and we're drafting at 7 because we decided to win like 10 games at the end of the season?
0: Kings are cooked, brother. I'll be real with you. And this is why this show is a special place. Everybody can come in and wear it on their sleeves. Yes, you're going to be a depressed sports fan for the rest of your life. I don't know a sports organization out there that has a worse outlook long-term than the Kings. What do the Kings have to be happy? Keegan Murray? What is it? Keegan Murray supposed to be the guy that we're all geeked up and excited about?
3: Yeah, I mean, Keegan's a solid role player, and they're talking about getting rid of Domantas Sabonis. We've got, you know.
0: Well, what are you going to win with Sabonis, brother? But here's my thing on Sabonis. If you can't stretch the floor in today's day and age, bro, man, what good are you?
3: We're trash, bro. I'm just going to be, you know, every year. It's awful, man. It's just a dark cloud over that city.
0: What made you like Sacramento? When you was born in Sactown? Why not Golden State, the Lakers, the Clippers? Why Sacramento?
3: Man, I hate the Warriors. I was born in Sacramento, and I'm a loyal, diehard Kings fan. I went to Kings Lakers when it was Shaq and Kobe versus Chris Webber, okay, and Vlade and Biddy. So I'm a loyal, you know, thorough, loyal Sacramento Kings fan, and I'm gonna ride or die with them. But it's not good right now.
0: Let me give you a reason to be optimistic, man. I could relate to your pain as a Kings fan. I'm a Commanders fan, brother. Before Jaden Daniels got to town, we wore it on our sleeve for years. And I never thought I'd see the day where we turned it around. All it takes is one dude, man, to change the outlook of a franchise. You know that. So keep your fingers crossed. Maybe somebody good falls to Sacramento. I appreciate you chiming in, as always, my friend. 310-840-4910. I actually feel bad for that guy. Like, did you hear the pain and despair in his voice? I couldn't imagine. I was going to say, I could never relate to being a Kings fan, as I'm a Wizards fan and a Commanders fan. I'm acting different, man. I've been out to projects for a hot second. Already cutting up and acting different. 310-840-4910. Denton, how are you feeling, man? We haven't checked in with the super producer yet.
4: Well, I better say you better get some jewelry.
0: You're feeling good.
4: Yeah, you're feeling all right. I mean, shout out to the Kings fan. Light the beam. They still do that? They let that one go.
0: That's a soft spot there. Speaking of jewelry, I don't know if you're familiar, Denton Day, the video that's gone viral about AJ DeBonsa, the Gunna song.
4: I thought you were going to talk about Dylan Brooks being at this OKC Los Angeles game with every chain on in the world. He got the grills, he got multiple chains, he got the diamonds on the ears.
0: It's a fire look for Dylan Brooks. I want to know what he's got on his wrist. There is this watch out there. AJ DeBonsa, as he's reciting the Gunna song, it says, "I got the AP, cost $200K.
4: You can listen to Gunna at BYU.
0: Rainbow, yeah, exactly. Audemars Piguet is what AP stands for. It's a very, very expensive watch. They're doing this collab with this brand called Swatch. And guess what, guys? AP watches, Audemars Piguet watches that are usually priced at like $200K, $300. $300 for the bust down AP. You know how many people are going to be walking around, especially here in the DMV, where people make horrible decisions when it comes to money and fashion? I once had a roommate in college. Can I just tell you how crazy things got in college? This is how we're talking about college. I don't know. Just talk about making bad financial decisions. In college, man, the thing that everybody wanted to do, everybody wanted to throw five to get Domino's, right? That was the big thing. We used to have the $5.99 deal. You throw five, you get yourself a personal pizza. I never let the Domino's order be placed on my phone because I wasn't covering all the extra money because these bastards thought that they could pay $5 for a $5.99 pizza. My ass. One thing that happened one time was brother threw five on the pizza. I get a knock on my door before my 8 a.m., which I had on Tuesdays in college. And he goes, "Bro, can I use your toothpaste?" What?
4: No.
0: Can you what? You mean to tell me your priorities, your greedy ass, your priorities are that jacked up that instead of going to the local Chambers General Store, founded in 1890, instead of going down to that store and getting you some toothpaste, you decided you wanted to throw five on a pineapple and ham pizza? Do better. What was the relevancy of that? I'm going to buy AP, whether I can afford it or not.
4: But say, I mean, if this dude AJ DeBonsa is listening to Gunna, you think he wants to go hang out in Salt Lake City? Crumble Cookie doesn't have that much money.
0: Look, you know how, Denton, let's not act like we're oblivious. AJ DeBonsa, when you're a man of his caliber, and I may or may not be speaking from experience, when you have the future of AJ DeBonsa and it's written in stone that you're going to be one of them ones, I'm sure the blondes of Utah have been dropping at this kid's feet since he was a sophomore. If you don't think he had him some at-home play when he went on to campus at BYU, you tripping. I think it's going to be
4: BYU.
0: Huh?
4: You get kicked out of campus for that kind of play in a BYU. You can play basketball. You just can't do it.
0: Well, Look, who's to say he had her on campus? Who's to say he could leave campus? You think the curfew applied to DeBonsta?
4: I mean, it may or may not have applied to a former quarterback there.
0: I'm about to say, if Zach Wilson, wasn't Zach Wilson banging moms?
4: He was a cougar hunter. That is true. We do know that about Zach Wilson.
0: You can't BYU home of the Cougars, if I'm not mistaken. He wasn't hunting them type of cougars.
4: No, he was hunting the older women.
0: He was trying to get his tuition paid for. Pick up what I'm putting down. He was trying to get put on somebody's insurance. Huh? Can't say I blame him. Can't say I blame him. Let's check back in to La La Land. Wow. We got a game that's coming down to the wire here. 111, 110, 32.8 seconds left to go in regulation. This is bound to get interesting here down the stretch. The Lakers just called a timeout. Chet Holmgren just dunked the basketball. It was assisted by Isaiah Hartenstein. Timeout called by J.J. Redick. What do you expect to see here, D-Day?
4: Chet Holmgren looks like the third brother of Beavis and Butthead. I know those two aren't brothers, but just for the sake of the comparison, he looks like the third version of them. The fourth quarter's been excellent, though. I mean, you want to talk about a great quarter from a shot-making perspective. This is the one game where Shai Gilgeous-Alexander has been playing like SGA, right? Yeah. Like, the Lakers have done a really decent job in games 1-3 holding him in check. He's made some really, really big shots in this fourth quarter. The Lakers should, though, Linnell, be up by four.
0: They're shooting 54%.
4: They've had a lot of blown opportunities and possessions in the last 4 minutes. Just giving the ball away, smoking layups on a fast break. I mean, simple, basic things. They should be up by at least four, and here they are with about 32 seconds down one.
0: I think if you're the Lakers or a fan of the Lakers, you got to look at it with the glass half full perspective, right? Your ability to be able to withstand a 33-point outing from SGA, I think, says a lot. You mentioned the defense that they've played on SGA. It's no different tonight. Tonight you're seeing the same coverages. They're blitzing him in the double team. They're forcing it out of his hands. I thought his decision-making tonight was a hell of a lot better.
4: He's aggressive. He's saying, hey, man, you guys are going to throw all these different looks at me. I've kind of seen them already. I don't care. I'm still going to attack. By the way, this Jared McCain kid, they swindled Philadelphia.
0: Totally fleeced him.
4: All because this dude did some TikTok dances. Are you serious? Shooting the lights out. He made a couple big shots in the fourth quarter.
0: Totally fleeced him. We'll keep you up to speed on Lakers and Thunder as we roll throughout this 1 a.m. hour. 12.2 left to go in regulation. Possession currently stands with the Oklahoma City Thunder. We'll give you the finale of Thunder and Lakers coming up. Will the Lakers be sent packing? We'll let you know next. Plus, we'll bring you a fresh installment of No Super Six Pack, my top six NBA draft prospects as we get geared up for the 2026 NBA draft. That is next.
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12: Here's your 96.7 FM, 1670 AM, The Zone weatherology forecast. lows dip down to about 41 overnight under partly cloudy skies. Winds out of the southeast, 8 to 15 miles an hour. Cloudy skies expected Tuesday. Chance for storms. Highs level off around 75. Slight chance of thunderstorms Tuesday night. Lows level off around 47. Mainly clear skies. Right now, 43. I'm meteorologist Megan Mulford on The Zone.
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0: This is Westwood One Sports Night. This Lakers game is officially over. 115-110 is how the Lakers get sent packing. OKC continues to be undefeated here throughout the NBA postseason. A vintage Shai Gilgeous-Alexander performance, uber efficient, putting together his best game by far of this Western Conference semis. 35 points on 11-22 shooting, 12 of 15 from the charity stripe. He had eight helpers as well. The turnovers down in this one as he only had three. As you saw him, as he's famously said, you know, once I get the test and study the test, I then get the answers to the test. Seems like here in game four, SGA for damn sure had the answers to the test, as the Lakers really had no answer and no ability to stop him, man. They went with the same defensive coverage you've seen in the first couple of games. Blitz Shai, forced the basketball out of his hands. It's where you saw A.J. Mitchell be able to capitalize and be that secondary creator and secondary ball handler for him, or for that group, rather. He was special again tonight, scoring 20-plus points, getting his teammates involved. We know that the Thunder are advancing. They'll be in the Western Conference Finals. They'll await the winner of T-Wolves and Spurs. The question is now, if you're the Lakers, what is next? Did we just witness the final game of the LeBron James era in L.A.? Did we just witness the final game of LeBron in Hollywood? I think we have. I think we have, and here's why. A few of the Los Angeles Lakers, I've kind of been hitting at it here over the course of the past half hour or so. Your team can look entirely different in about a month or two from now. Free agency starts in early July, and at that point, all's fair in love and war. LeBron is an unrestricted free agent. Why on earth would he be inclined to come back to Los Angeles after they relegated him to being the third option for Austin Reeves? He got relegated for Hillbilly Kobe, damn it. How did that turn out? how did that turn out for Austin Reeves and the Lakers tonight? Final shot of the game, drawn up for none other than Austin Reeves. Fell short. J.J. Redick, you've made a lot of smart decisions during this series. Your defensive coverage on SGA, brilliant. Your rotations, I thought, have been brilliant. Getting Rui involved, brilliant. Not having LeGoat James take the final shot? Ah! Can't win with it. Can't coach with it. I just can't do it. Have we seen LeBron play his final game as a member of the Lakers? 310-840-4910. I think we have. I think we have. The question now is, where do we go next if you're LeBron James? The question now is, where do you go next? This offseason is going to be fascinating. The NBA draft lottery is going to make this offseason very, very fascinating. Because if you're LeBron, you've come out and said, yeah, I don't want a farewell tour. But we know that he wants to continue to play. We think he wants to continue to play. The other piece is, we could just see LeBron ultimately retire and hang it up after tonight. But that's the reality facing the Los Angeles Lakers organization right now. You have no clue what LeBron James wants to accomplish, what LeBron James wants to do next. Here's the thing. Right? If you're LeBron, would it make sense, and maybe I'm reaching with this, who knows? Would it make sense for LeBron to take his talents across the hall and go to the Clippers? Could that be something that we see happen coming up this offseason? We're going to talk about the Clippers and what they could possibly do with their fifth overall pick coming up here. But I just don't see a scenario. It doesn't make sense. It certainly feels like we've reached the end of the road when it comes to LeBron in L.A. And I think the trade last year, shipping out AD for Luka, kind of was the writing on the wall in terms of what was next for LeBron.
1: Do you pay any attention to Jerseygate?
0: When you say Jerseygate, you mean swapping or numbers, period?
1: No, if you look at the history of LeBron, it really started the first time he left Cleveland. There's the iconic shot of him walking in the hallway, taking the jersey off after they lost to the Celtics. And we're like, uh-oh, he might be... He took that off with a little bit of a flair there. He might be leaving. And if my memory serves correct, when he left Miami, walking down the hallway, he takes the jersey off in the hallway, leaves Miami. LeBron James did not take his jersey off in the hallway tonight. So I don't know, maybe that's his... It's like Groundhog Day. If he sees his shadow... You get winner. If he keeps his jersey on, he might be staying.
0: Jerseygate. I don't know, man. I hate all of the banter surrounding LeBron. The negative banter is what I would say. I hate people criticizing him for joining Miami. I hate people calling him a homie hopper, a team hopper. I hate it. In this scenario, I think everyone out there, if he does choose to leave LA, I think this would have to be the decision that is, you know, of all his decisions, the decision to leave LA should be universally understood. Everybody should understand why he would want to get out of LA. What's there for him in LA? What's there for him in LA? This is where the rest of the postseason becomes fascinating. Does he join the Boston Celtics? Does he go from Los Angeles to Boston? Anything's on the table for LeBron right now because he's an unrestricted free agent. Is a return to Miami something that happens? If they're able to get Giannis Antetokounmpo, does he decide to go back to South Beach? If the Cavaliers somehow, some way, are unable to get over the hump here in this series, Does he go back to Cleveland? The possibilities are limitless. The other piece of it is this. We're talking about potential destinations for LeBron. We're talking about places we want to see him play next. Is he going to play next year at all? 310-840-4910 is the number. Is he going to play at all next year? Is this the final game? Was this the final game of LeBron James' career? 310-840-4910. I for damn sure don't think it's his final game. I know it's a possibility. I know it's something that could happen. I know he's going to take some time to decide. We're going to have post-game audio for you coming up here momentarily because we know he's going to speak to the pool of reporters and he's going to, you know, inevitably be asked, hey, Bron, is this it for you? I know he's not going to give us an answer tonight. I can tell you, I'm enough of a Bron sexual to know that LeBron's going to tell you, yeah, want some more time to think this over with Savannah. I want to talk to Bronny. I want to talk to Bryce. I want to talk to Zuri. I want to talk to my family. I want to talk to my mom and make a decision that's best for me and my family. That's what you're going to hear from LeBron tonight. We've been here before, though, with LeBron. This has kind of been the saga of the past several years with him. But this time it's different because for the first time in a long time, guys, LeBron's got all the power. LeBron is in total control of what happens next. Whether that's retiring, whether that's returning to the Lakers, or whether that's going and playing for another organization. Everything is a possibility right now for LeBron James. Everything to me is on the cutting room floor right now with LeBron. The question is, what decision is he ultimately going to make? 310-840-4910. I'll draw my line in the sand before we get to the calls here. I don't think he's going to retire, first and foremost. I do not see him retiring. I don't see him returning to Los Angeles either. Where does he play next? I'll give you three teams. I think Golden State is a very, very realistic possibility. I think the Cleveland Cavaliers is a very, very realistic possibility. And I also think the Los Angeles Clippers is a very, very realistic possibility. Clippers, Warriors, Cavs. Three teams, to me, that should be on LeBron watch. 310-840-4910. Lakers officially swept by the Oklahoma City Thunder. Did we witness the final game of LeBron James' career? And if we didn't, where does he play next? As he is slated to be an unrestricted free agent. Let's go to Barry in Dayton, wanting to check in. Barry, what's going on, brother? Welcome in to Westwood One Sports Night.
2: Thank you. I've been following you since the beginning of your broadcast on here. You know, at first I thought you were a little brash, and then one night you stated your age was, I believe, 26, right?
0: 28,
2: okay. And then I thought, well, he's a pretty intelligent young man for that age, doing what he's doing. So,
0: thank you, my friend.
2: The more I listen to you, you're nailing it. You got a long career in this, son. So let me get on about LeBron now. I live in Ohio, and LeBron's from Akron, and listen, Ohioans love LeBron, and LeBron loves Ohio. Northern Ohio, actually all of Ohio, but Northern Ohio, he's like, you know what he's like. So the Cavaliers, can you imagine a front line with Alan Mobley and LeBron, and then, you can maybe drop Harden's contract to help with the cap, and you can bring in somebody to play along Mitchell. But as you said, I never thought about that. What you were talking about, Golden State with Curry,
0: Jimmy Butler, Porzingis, Al Horford. That could be a very interesting group if he chooses to ultimately go there.
2: I think they would be a favorite, one of the favorites out west.
0: I'll be honest, Barry, I know you're from Dayton and you're trying to rep it for Ohio. The Cavs are the team that I think he's least likely to go to. Of the three teams that I just listed, not to burst your bubble here or anything, pal. Mm-hmm. I think the Cavs are the least likely team. I appreciate the call, though, man. 310-840-4910. I'm fascinated by it all. Can I be honest? I get nervous whenever this happens, and I get annoyed as well because this is going to be the A-block topic on pretty much every sports talk show tomorrow. What is next for LeBron James? And I think no matter what LeBron chooses to do, as I said last week when this series first got underway out in OKC, there is nothing LeBron can do here at this juncture of his career that would impact his legacy negatively. No matter where he chooses to go, no matter how this plays out, hell, even if he decides to call it a career tonight, there's nothing he can do at this juncture of his career that should negatively impact his legacy, a legacy in which I think is, got him to be the greatest basketball player of all time. And I'll take it a step further, the longevity, the impact on community, the role model that he is, arguably the greatest athlete of all time. 310-840-4910 is the number here on Westwood One Sports. Now let's go to James out in San Diego wanting to check in. James, good evening to you, brother. What you got for us, man?
3: Good evening. Just speaking on what I heard, I don't buy that he would ever go to the Clippers. I think LeBron's a showman. Rightfully so, he's one of, if not the greatest. But I think that him going to the Clippers, out of everyone, the little brother in Los Angeles would be underwhelming. What do they have there? But
0: wouldn't it be a way to stick it to the Lakers? Wouldn't it be a way to pot him down for me real quick, Oliver? Let me make the case here. And I appreciate the call. Let me make the case for the Los Angeles Clippers. First and foremost, the relationship that LeBron James and Ty Lue have is uber strong. So that, to me, is a big part of why I could see that happening. And I don't think LeBron is very happy with Rob Pelinka and the powers that be in Los Angeles with the Lakers. They totally blindsided him in Clutch Sports with the decision to move Anthony Davis in the middle of the night for Luka Doncic. I think LeBron, that was the Lakers taking back control of their organization. And I don't think that decision made LeBron very happy. So how could LeBron stick it to the Lakers? What better way could you stick it to L.A. by going across the hall and giving your services to the team that you share a building with, or used to rather share a building with? Wouldn't that be a damn good way to stick it to the Los Angeles Lakers? And look, I look at Cleveland as a long shot. Hell, I even think that situation in L.A. with the Clippers may be a long shot. I think the most likely scenario is Golden State. We have heard rumblings each of the past two trade deadlines about those two organizations being on the phone with one another to try and work out a LeBron deal. They've had the talks already. Question is, are they going to follow through? Where does LeBron James play next? And was tonight the final game of his illustrious career? Your call's next.
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0: my eyes red? Am I teary-eyed? I'm getting emotional here as I think about the possibility that we just watched the final game of LeBron James' career. Lakers fall at the hands of the Oklahoma City Thunder, officially being swept. Season's now over for LeBron and the Lakers. And the question is now, what do they do next? 115-110 was the final. They could not survive the best performance from SGA of this entire series. 35 points, 8 assists, getting to his spots, whatever he wanted to, rising over defenders, knocking down jumpers. Defense was excellent. Thought he handled the pressure and the double team much better tonight. Didn't let him get sped up. It was a masterclass performance tonight from SGA, and it really looked like a guy that was, you know, deserving of winning the league MVP. The headline, though, coming out of this one is, what is next for LeBron James and the Lakers? Austin Reeves has got a $14 million player option. He's more than likely going to opt out of that in favor of a big deal coming up here this offseason. And then LeBron James, for the first time in a long time, a unrestricted free agent. Going to have all the power to do whatever he wants, whether that's stay in Los Angeles, retire, or take his talent somewhere else. The ball officially in the King's court. Big question is, what is he going to do with it? What do you think he's going to do with it? 310-840-4910. Has LeBron James played his final game as a member of the Los Angeles Lakers? Or do you think LeBron James is just going to retire as a whole? 310-840-4910. I can't think of an NBA without LeBron. And my OGs out there, you can probably relate to this, even though Jordan tugged on y'all heartstrings like y'all were a bunch of pansies, retiring, unretiring. How did it feel? How did it feel when Michael Jordan finally decided to hang it up? I genuinely cannot see an NBA world where LeBron James isn't playing basketball. I can't see an NBA world where LeBron is no longer a part of the thing, man. Yeah, I know how I feel about the King. Not only do I think he's the greatest basketball player of all time, when you take into consideration the longevity, when you take into consideration his accomplishments off the floor and the type of man, husband, father that he is, I think there's an argument to be made that he's the greatest athlete of all time. Will we see LeBron James don a NBA uniform ever again? 310-840-4910. And if you do think he's going to play again, where do you think he plays next? Let's keep it out in California. Let's not do that, actually. Let's go to Boston, where Tim is chiming in. Tim, is LeBron coming to the Celtics?
1: He is coming to the Celtics to complete the rotation.
0: There we go.
1: He's going to finish with where Russell played and these guys. And he has, put it this way, Golden State has got Al Horford, and they got Porzingis, and they got an old Curry, and they're just decrepit. Even if they get one player, they got, you know, we got protection for them. We got a good team. We just didn't pay attention to the ball this year. They just took things for granted. They'll be hungry, and they got a good. They got Tatum, and they got.
0: Here's the thing though about the Celtics, real quick, man. They gotta change their identity, man. You can't continue to live and die by the three-point line, brother. You know you can't.
1: They're going to change, believe me. It's going to change.
0: It would be very – I'll be real. LeBron is – and I appreciate the call, brother. LeBron is a guy that is never shied away from the theatrics, so to speak. Boy, would it be something if he finished his career with the Celtics. You think about all the great rivalry series that we saw between Miami – in Boston during LeBron's time with the Heat. How about finishing your career playing for the Lakers and then putting a bow on it with the Boston Celtics? Wouldn't that be something? Brandon is in Chicago. Is LeBron going to try and chase the ghost of Michael Jordan? Welcome into Westwood One Sports Night.
2: Yo, what's good, L-Dub? Thanks for taking my call, man.
0: Appreciate you.
2: I want to get to the LeBron stuff, but real quick, I just wanted to say, man, A.J. Mitchell, man, it looks like OKC hit on another one. And if we get a Brunson versus Mitchell, both lefties, I think he kind of models his game after Brunson, man. That'd be a good matchup if we get that in the finals.
0: I'd be intrigued by it, man.
2: But going to LeBron, man, I can't believe I'm even saying this, man, but what would it be if LeBron finished his career where the actual GOAT played here in Chicago? We got $54 million in cap space. We got two first-round picks. We got a number four pick that's probably going to be either, like, you know, Cam Boozer or if Darren Peterson slides, you know. But I kind of want
0: to go. Let me just tell you this so you don't get your hopes up. There ain't no way in hell Darren Peterson slides to number four.
2: All right, then we'll take Caleb Wilson or Cam Boozer.
0: It's a good consolation prize.
2: Right? Isn't that a great consolation prize? And then guess what? We got the 15th pick. So we'll stack Yaxel Lindenberg with

0: and the super producer, Denton Day, we can surely relate. 310-840-4910 is the number here. We were efforting to take a trip out to Crypto.com Arena. Our friend of the program, Law Murray, told me, hey, man, tonight maybe not a good night. They're going to be up to their neck in exit interviews as he tries to get to the bottom of what we're talking about now. LeBron James and the Lakers officially swept by the Oklahoma City Thunder. We're going to have a conversation about the Thunder and where they rank amongst the dynasties of all time if they're able to finish this run with a championship. But ain't no shame to going down to OKC, in my opinion, if you're the Lakers. The big question is now, what is next for both the Lakers, and LeBron James? Unrestricted free agent for the first time in a long time. Is LeBron, first and foremost, do you think he continues his playing career? 310-840-4910. And then if he does, do you think it's in Los Angeles with the Lakers? Or is it potentially in Golden State with the Warriors? Jim is in New Hampshire. Jim, you got 30 seconds, brother.
1: No, I'm in Cleveland, Lindell.
0: Right, you're in Cleveland. I appreciate it. You got 30 seconds, though. Whether you're in Cleveland, okay. Jablip, you got 30 seconds.
1: LeBron's coming to Cleveland. It only makes sense. He already came back once with a storybook year. He's got roots around here, and I hope we get him.
0: I hope that you're not too disappointed when he chooses not to come to Cleveland. I appreciate the call. 310-840-4910 is the number. We're going to have AEW Women's Champ Tekla join the program coming up in the 2 o'clock hour. We'll continue to take your calls on the future of one LeBron James. The Lakers officially sent to Cancun after the Thunder sweep them 4-0. The final hour, power, is next.
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0: The thing that drives me every day as a dad is
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4: 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The New York Knicks absolutely in the zone right now, dropping 144 on the Sixers yesterday to complete the four-game sweep, headed to the Eastern Conference Finals for the second straight year. Zero excuses for the Knicks to not get back to the NBA Finals for the first time since 1999. I'm Nick Costos.
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0: Final hour of power coming right at you. We're almost moving on to sports tonight. Whitney Young is in charge. I know Willingham taking you coast to coast. As we keep you up to speed with the latest on the association, we just had the Western Conference semis go final. The Oklahoma City Thunder going back to the finals for the second consecutive year. They knock off the Lakers 115 to 110. Shai Gilgeous-Alexander deep in his bag like he was searching for fries at the bottom. Had the vintage SGA performance that we've been waiting for, you know, in this Western Conference semis. I credit J.J. Redick. I credit the Lakers staff for the game plan that they have put together on Shai throughout the course of this series. They're blitzing him. They're double-teaming him, speeding him up, not letting him play at his tempo. And in the first three games, it led to a high volume of turnovers and just really not the efficient scoring nature that we're used to from SGA. Tonight, he had the answers to the test. 35 points, 11 to 22 shooting, got to the charity stripe 15 times, had eight helpers as well as the Thunder win 115-110. A.J. Mitchell, the Robin to SGA's Batman tonight, his stellar postseason continues. 28 points on 12 of 19 shooting, four assists, four steals for the second round pick out of UC Santa Barbara. The story, though, LeBron James and the Lakers sent packing. They're going to Cancun after getting swept. Is LeBron, when LeBron leaves Cancun, so to speak, is he leaving it to go to another NBA training camp, or is he leaving it to call it a career? That's the question at 310-840-4910. Will LeBron James retire, or will he continue to chase greatness here after being bounced by the LA Lakers? Excuse me, after being bounced by the Oklahoma City Thunder. He is an unrestricted free agent for the first time in a long time. We got a little bit of thoughts on the future of LeBron James when J.J. Redick, the head coach of the Los Angeles Lakers, he was emotional speaking post-game about the loss.
1: Has that part of this hit you yet, that this could be goodbye to him?
2: I haven't even thought about that. And again, we'll deal with the offseason in the offseason, which is, you know, the next 2 months.
0: J.J. Redick didn't give us much there. I didn't expect him to give us much there. But the reality is, for the next month or so, up until the start of free agency, that is going to be the topic of conversation. We're still awaiting word from LeBron James. As we know, he is set to speak. His exit interview is currently happening right now at Crypto.com Arena. A bunch of different reporters in that locker room trying to get to the bottom of what it is and what it ain't when it comes to the future of LeBron and the LA Lakers. It's not just about LeBron's future either. I don't want to just make it seem like that, like LeBron's the only thing we care about. It's the main story, but the future of this Lakers franchise is very much up in the air as well when it comes to what do you do with Austin Reeves, and then can you ink Luka Doncic to a massive long-term extension? And if you feel like you can't, do you tear it all the way down to the studs coming up this offseason? If you're the Lakers, and I didn't even think about this possibility, the Lakers never, they got to have a star in La La Land. That's just the way that it goes. I'm curious about the future of LeBron. I'm just as curious about the future of one Luka Doncic. 310-840-4910. We're going to get into Pistons and Cavs game number four coming up here, but I want to run through the rest of these calls. Jim is in New Hampshire checking in. Jimbo, what's going on, brother, man?
3: Hey, Linnell, man. Hey, let me just start off by saying you put the B in best, and I can't believe your age with your knowledge of sports, because, I mean, I grew up watching Larry Bird, and I cried when he retired, so I know how you feel with LeBron, but LeBron is not going to retire. He's going to Boston, and he's going to shimmy up another banner between all the other ones that hang up there, and LeBron's going to go on his first duck boat ride. He's going to ride with those guys.
0: Jim,
3: they're going to put a deal together,
0: Jim,
3: and get out
0: Jim,
3: of Bayou.
0: What's up with you? And you, my man, Jim. Those folks out there in Boston, in New Hampshire, in Massachusetts, are y'all delusional? There's no way. LeBron's got too much pride. He's got too much pride to take his talent to Boston. They don't have any money.
3: He's part owner of the Red Sox.
0: Do you think he's going to sign for the vet minimum? That'd be the only way that the Boston Celtics could strike a deal for LeBron James. I appreciate the call. Their salary cap is tied up between three guys: Jaylen Brown, Jason Tatum, and Derek White. Brown and Tatum combined for $116 million. And then I think Derek White still got $76 million, guaranteed, left on the deal.
4: Serious question. This is going to sound like a joke. It's not a joke.
0: I'm about to say, hold on. Anytime you preface it with serious question.
4: I just had to. Do you think that Jason Tatum would actually want to play with LeBron? Didn't go too well in the Olympics. Don't know if you've heard. Wasn't very happy. Did kind of a bit of a media tour about his displeasure about not playing because this old dude, LeBron James, was taking up all the minutes. Obviously, there's more space on the floor when it's just you, right, Jaylen Brown, and Derek White as of the moment. But do you think he wants to play with LeBron James? I got to figure that they would at least ask him.
0: Yeah, look, I'm not sure that anyone in Boston would have an issue with adding LeBron. I just go back to what I said. The books, they'd have to do some serious, they would have to do some, Denton, you can appreciate this, they would have to do some Dan Snyder-level book cooking to make LeBron James work in Boston. They would have to really do some cap gymnastics, so to speak, to make this work.
4: Are they willing to do it is the question. Not. The idea of LeBron playing in Boston is a lot sexier than the execution of LeBron playing in Boston.
0: And I'll be real, like, I don't want to pee off our Boston audience, but like, Celtics fans suck. They're rude. They're mean. They're nasty. They say they always have disparaging remarks about the other team's athletes. I know they're a sports town and whatnot, and Boston, and their lazy ass accent. Mark Wahlberg is the best thing about Boston, if I'm being honest. Is he even from Boston, or does he just pretend?
4: He's not even that great anymore in 2026.
0: Huh?
4: Yeah, what do you do? Just Google him.
0: Ted, the television series, Denton Day. Ted, the television series.
4: You watch Ted, the television series?
0: Yes! Denton, you would love it, bro. I'm telling you, it's right up your alley. It would tickle the hell out of your fancy.
4: I'll add it to the list. I don't know that I'll get there. I don't see that working. I have better options. You've listed better options. There are better options for LeBron than playing in Boston.
0: The one that I'm most intrigued by is Golden State. Him and Draymond are BFFs. I can see him taking a pay cut of some sort to play with Draymond and Steph. Think about it. Arguably the two greatest players of this generation, LeBron and Steph Curry, the Magic and Bird of this generation, teaming up, joining forces, out in Golden State, LeBron wouldn't have to uproot the fam bam. He'd be ready to roll. He'd be ready to roll. That's my ideal destination for LeBron James. What say you at 310-840-4910? We'll wrap up the calls with Marty in Dallas wanting to check in. Marty Mar, what's going on, brother? Hey. Welcome into Westwood One Sports.
5: Hello?
0: Marty, what's going on, man?
5: Oh, yeah. I just wanted to ask you if you think that Bonnie will be involved. Will he go wherever they try to get LeBron? I wonder if he'll say, hey, you got to bring Bronny too.
0: I think that's fascinating. I appreciate the call, Marty. The Bronny part of this is fascinating as well. I don't think LeBron's, as much as you all make him out to be a total jackass, I don't think that he would force Bronny out of L.A. I think Bronny's got a good situation there in L.A., especially if they bottom out and begin to suck. He's going to have more of an opportunity to get on the floor and prove his worth. So I think LeBron leaving and the Lakers tearing it down to the studs may be the best thing to happen for him. Would that be crazy? Do you see LeBron really flexing the muscle that hard to where he's like, Bron, come here?
4: No, I don't think so.
0: I don't either.
4: I mean, that would kind of fly back in his face. Not that he really cares, but it would fly back in his face of the way that he kind of handled you know, some of the things. He tried to play it off as like it wasn't totally me, which I don't know that I fully buy, but he also hooped. Bronny did in the G League.
0: He did. He played really, really well.
4: So can I give you the team that I think he's going to land in? If it's not Golden State, if it's not Los Angeles, I think he's going to Dallas.
0: Damn it. Denton.
4: Reunite with Kyrie.
0: Shout out to you.
4: With Cooper Flagg. You can convince Klay Thompson for potentially another year. So you get four guys right there.
0: How did I not think about Dallas? Yes.
4: There's rumors that he was going to get traded there during the season, and then they kind of fell apart. That was when Anthony Davis was there, so there was a little bit more incentive. But
0: no, him and Kyrie are like a sock and a shoe, peanut butter and jelly.
4: And then getting to hang out with Cooper Flagg for a year. I mean, imagine the amount of things that he would learn from LeBron James for a year. Like, are you serious? I would send him a blank check if I was Dallas, especially if he hits the open market.
0: And that's the reality of the situation. And that's why this time around is a lot more fascinating when it comes to LeBron James and where he could play next. The ball is 110% in his court. LeBron James is currently at the podium along with Luka Doncic. We'll let you hear from both of those two guys coming up here momentarily as we continue to discuss what is next for King James as the Lakers bounced 115-110, swept by Shai Gilgeous-Alexander in the Oklahoma City Thunder. James is in South Carolina wanting to chime in. James, what's going on, brother? Welcome in to Westwood One Sports.
6: Hello. What's going on with y'all, fellas?
0: What's going on, brother? How are you?
6: Well, LeBron's good for his age, but it's time.
0: You think it's time for him to hang it up?
6: Yeah, man. He's always jumping around from team to team.
0: Are you just a LeBron hater? You strike me as a LeBron hater.
6: Yeah, I'm just a Lakers hater altogether.
0: Say goodbye. We appreciate the call. We're trying to be objective here tonight, people. I get it, though. Every call that we've taken here tonight, no one suggested him hanging it up or retiring, but that guy did.
4: It's also worth noting the narrative of him jumping from team to team. He's only played for three teams, and he's played for the Lakers for eight consecutive years, which is longer than he played anywhere else. Consecutively, he's played more total years than Cleveland.
0: We're going to let you hear from LeBron coming up momentarily. I do want to rewind to the first half of tonight's doubleheader in the Eastern Conference semis. The Cleveland Cavaliers, something about playing at home really, really makes Donovan Mitchell in Cleveland play their best basketball. They won their second consecutive game, tying this series up at two games apiece, 112-103. Once again, you saw the defense of Cleveland really bother the Detroit Pistons. What do you mean the defense of Cleveland? Linnell, Detroit shot 51% from the field. Yes, they did. But the Cleveland Cavaliers, their ability to force Detroit into 18 turnovers was the difference in this one. Cade Cunningham, five more turnovers tonight. He leads the NBA playoffs in turnovers to this point, talking about Cade Cunningham. So as great as he's been, you know, controlling the tempo of the game and dictating pace these last two games and really throughout the course of this postseason, when he has been double-teamed, when he has been blitzed, the decision-making has not been consistent. You saw it once again here tonight. And I got to give credit where credit is due. We sat here on this program. You all called in and beat him over the head verbally. James Harden, in the way that he has played over the past two games, he went 110%, deserves his flowers, and deserves credit. James Harden, coming out of game number two, I viewed him as borderline unplayable over the weekend, Saturday, in game number three. 19 points. Tonight, 24 points. The big difference, though, three turnovers in game three, just two turnovers tonight. It looks like the James Harden of old, right? Picking his spots, getting downhill. The more impressive piece, though, because the offense was never going to be hard to find for James. His defense and the effort that he's giving on that end of the floor, I think is commendable. And for us to dunk on him when he doesn't do it, I think he deserves his flowers when he does get it right and figure it out. The story of tonight, though, without a shadow of a doubt, the story of tonight was Donovan Mitchell. A historic performance from Donovan Mitchell tonight. It was something like 33 points in the second half. He finished with 43, 13 to 26 from the field, 13 to 15 from the charity stripe, getting whatever he wanted, getting to his shots, tween, cross, wham. The shot chart for Donovan Mitchell tonight is green all over the floor. Was getting it done on the interior. Got it done in the mid-range. Got it done from three. And for the second consecutive night, second consecutive game, him and James Harden have willed the Cleveland Cavaliers to a victory. Those two were great, right? The way that they played in the backcourt. That was excellent. That was phenomenal. But the difference tonight for the Cleveland Cavaliers and why ultimately, you know, they were able to win this game, and really the last two games, Jared Allen and Evan Mobley have thoroughly outplayed the front court of the Detroit Pistons over the past two games. And I gave credit to Jalen Duren and Beef Stew and B-Ball Paul. They were great in the first two games. Hell, Detroit was great after the first two games. I called this series after game number two. Boy, do I look like an ass right now. I thought it was over. So I give all the credit in the world to the Cleveland Cavaliers. It's not easy to punch back in a scenario in which you got your damn lights knocked out in the first two games. Wasn't even close. The Cavs did not look like they belonged on the same floor with the Detroit Pistons in the first two games of this series. The big question for Cleveland moving forward is this. You can't play every game at home. In the shooting splits, in the performance of Cleveland at home and on the road throughout this postseason has been night and day. Has been night and day. After tonight's W, though, and I know it was at home and they still haven't proven it on the road. I get it. But after watching what they did tonight, I think it's very clear. The Cleveland Cavaliers have taken full control of the Eastern Conference semifinals. And for me, yes, James Harden was great. Yes, Donovan Mitchell was great offensively. But it's the defense of the Cavs forcing Cade Cunningham into bad turnovers, bad decisions when they're blitzing him. They're picking him up at half court, blitzing him in the double team, forcing the basketball out of his hands. And once again, my main criticism that I had about the 60-win Pistons, the one-seed Pistons, my number one criticism is coming back to bite them in the ass. They don't have a second option. Tobias Harris tonight. 16 points on 17 shot attempts. It's simply not good enough. LeBron James, the big topic of conversation right now. Tons of speculation about what is next for him in his career. This is what he had to say to the LA media postgame.
7: Well, I think you guys asked me about it, and I've answered questions. Yeah, I don't think I've come out like, oh, retirement is coming. I mean, with my future, I don't know, obviously. I mean, this is obviously we're still fresh from, you know, obviously losing, you know, and I don't know. I mean, I don't know what the future holds for me, obviously, as it stands right now tonight. You know, I got a lot of time. I'll sit back like I think I said it last year after we lost, I think, to Minnesota, to go back and recalibrate with my family and talk with them and spend some time with them. And then when the time comes, I obviously, you know, you guys will know. What I decided to do.
0: Can I be real? Can I make a suggestion? And I know it's going to annoy you all, but I'm here for it. I am for all the LeBron theatrics. I can see it now. He's in Golden State at the Greater Youth Boys and Girls Club of Santa Monica. The Decision 2.0. That's what I want. This decision that he's about to make, whether it's a retirement or him announcing that he signed up with Draymond and the Warriors, I need it televised. I need it on ESPN. I need a spoof made of it. I was about to call him Michael Scott, but that's clearly not his real name. I'm blanking on my guy's name. Michael Scott, played by
4: Steve Carell.
0: By the way, the decision that year's ESPYs after LeBron did the decision to go to Miami, dog. That year's ESPYs when Steve Carell did the decision 2.0 and he told us that he was taking his talents to Chile. It's still to this day the best ESPY scene of all damn time, man. I'm starting to get sad and emotional though, guys. If LeBron does hang it up, man, it was a hell of a career. 310-840-4910. LeBron going to be known as a world champion. We're going to have a world champion join the program as Tekla, AEW Women's Champ, joins us next.
8: 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And who's done? 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

0: 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Lows level off around 41 overnight under mainly cloudy skies, southeasterly winds 8 to 15 miles an hour. Chance of thunderstorms Tuesday. Daytime highs approaching 78, overcast skies. Mainly clear skies Tuesday night. Slight chance of thunderstorms. Lows level off around 47. Right now, 43. I'm Staff Meteorologist Megan Mulford on The Zone.
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1: We're joined now by the AEW Women's Champion, Tekla. She's defending her belt in a little under 2 weeks, 13 days from now. AEW Double or Nothing in New York City. Akira Shida, Chris Statlander, Jamie Hayter, all coming for your belt. How does it feel? You know, we're 2 weeks out. You're the king of the mountain, or queen, rather, of the mountain.
2: It feels great. I really cannot complain. Everything's been wonderful. And until I saw the announcement online, actually, it's not like anybody has time to tell me, right? So, either way, it feels really good to be on top of the mountain. That's for sure.
3: So you're obviously super well-traveled. Would you consider this moment and this current run that you're on like the peak of your pro wrestling career?
2: Yeah, I think the AEW Women's World Championship is a pretty prestigious title all over wrestling, but especially in the States. So I think this is probably the peak for a lot of people. I think in a lot of people's eyes, yeah. Me personally, sure, yeah. Gold is gold, and that's the shiniest one, and it's the heaviest one, honestly, so far.
3: But say, how heavy is that thing when you're having to carry it around?
2: It's really heavy.
3: I've had some replicas when I was a child of a belt. But
2: see, look, the replicas are a little lighter, actually.
3: Yeah.
2: For some reason, they don't like to spend that much money on the fake stuff, you know. So, but when I was handed mine the first time, I was like, ooh, damn! Like it's a little workout getting in and out of that ring with the title, you know. It's like heavy. But
1: well, how
2: cool.
1: How do you travel with it? Do you have to bring an extra suitcase for the belt?
2: Yeah, I do. I do a lot of the times. I have to get I have to have it in my carry-on, right? I'm scared less to have it like in my real bag, and then it doesn't get to where I'm going, and then I'm like, well, this is the AEW Women's Champion, but where's her fucking belt?
3: You would just have to whip everyone's ass until you found it.
2: Yeah, exactly. But that might be a lot of asses, you know. So yeah, sometimes yeah. I don't have that type of time, you know. But yeah, I'd have it in the carry-on, and the beeper goes off all the time, right? Like I go through, last thing I remember in a hotel is just me throwing all my shit in the carry-on. Like on the other side, I'd have the belt, you know. So it's always like, hey, ma'am, we gotta look into your bag. And then I was like, oh god, it's my panties. It's first thing she's gonna be going like, okay. And then on the other side is a belt, and then look, hey, who are you? You know, and it's like, I'm a champ. And then like, oh. That's what's on. So yeah.
1: Do like regular people in the airport start to look when they pull out this big gold belt? And they're like, well, who is this person? I should probably be knowing this person.
2: Well, let me ask you, would you? you see this chick with cowboy boots and spurs on, first thing you're wondering, how did she even get through security? And then the other thing is, yeah, somebody pulls that thing on, it's twice her size. And she's like, yeah, I'm a champ. I beat people for a living, you know? So, yeah, most people, like, try to take pictures or, you know, I was like, hey, Scott, come over here. You like wrestling, right? Let me show you something. So happens all the time. Almost miss my flight every time that happens.
1: You've been in AEW now for just about a year. By the time we hit Double or Nothing, it'll be like 4 or 5 days from the year that you debuted. Have you allowed yourself to reflect? I mean, you want to talk about climbing the mountain. You've already been champion for almost 100 days, and you've only been here for 365.
2: Damn. See, I was gonna look it up, but I wasn't sure at all how long I've been doing
1: I'm
2: this
1: a
2: already.
1: Nerd. I got you. Don't worry.
2: Thank you. No, I haven't. See, I have had time to reflect, but it all happens just like that, you know. I can't really ever sit down and smell the roses, you know what I mean? It's like, and I'm still baffled sometimes, like, damn, I've been here less than a year and I'm already on top, you know, which can be kind of scary because just imagine, I'm not saying it might happen, but just imagine I don't hold it anymore, you know, where the do I go from there? You know what I mean? It's kind of like I'm already on top of everything, you know, going and having to go down. That's some scary shit. So we'll see what happens. But But from for now, yeah, I don't. I still can't really, you know, feel it. I don't feel it yet. I have, but for what I can tell, I still have a lot of time to figure it all out.
3: For sure, for sure. I had two things to ask you. I'll try to fit it into one. You haven't been champion forever, but your run has been awesome. How have you been treated differently within the locker room since you have started wearing the belt around your waist? Are you getting side eyes? Are people looking at you crazy? Are people wanting more smoke with you now?
2: Well, you know what? It's actually the opposite. Everybody's a lot nicer to me. You know? It's like, oh, hi. You know?
3: Hey,
2: oh, hey, champ. You know, it's if anything, it's more like that, because it's like you don't want to get on the bad side with the champion, right? But no, I like having that prestigious title on me, because no, everybody's watching their mouth. It's good. It's great.
3: Because obviously pro wrestling is a super competitive space. I don't know if the casual fan understands that. Can you tell us why AEW is the number one wrestling promotion right now in North America? In the world. Damn North America. In the world.
2: I think it's because the qualities of everybody, of all the individuals, wrestling is really good. And I think Tony Khan doesn't shy away from trying new things. And it's a wild product. I think that's why it's so good, you know. We do all the time that you haven't seen before, and we do all the time where everybody goes, what the heck? How is this even possible to put on TV? You know, this is crazy. He just lit that motherfucker on fire. You know? You know what I mean? We do stuff like that, and then it's like, and like the other day, you know, as, I mean, and they let me be how I am, you know, and this is personally my biggest blessing, you know. But in a different area, in a different time, in a different place, people would have been like, can somebody tell this bitch to shut up? You know, it's like, you cannot talk like that on TV. Also, there's two little kids standing next to her, you know, like get out of there. You know? So that's why AEW is good.
1: AEW Women's Champion Tekla is with us. Double or Nothing is coming up May 24th. It's going to be live from New York City. Have you ever wrestled? I was doing research. Again, I'm the nerd. I was doing research. Is this the first time that you're going to have wrestled in New York City?
2: I think it might be, actually. Wow. Because I wasn't there last year. We did, the last time they were there was in right before Christmas, I think. Mm-hmm. And I took the liberty to go home and see my family for Christmas. Which was the only time I got off, really. Other than that, I've been here nonstop. No, it's my first time. I'm excited. I love New York.
1: So you mentioned, you know, Tony Khan gives you guys a lot of freedom, and you guys get to do a lot of really, really crazy things. I was listening to an interview once from Bryan Danielson, and he said, you know, in my daily life, I don't like to bleed, but in the ring, there's something about the blood that just kind of ramps it up. Do you feel the same way with that?
2: 100%. 100%. The first time I bled in the match, and I could, like, the first thing is you just smell it, you know, you just smell it, and it just weirdly, it unlocks something that is so animalistic and monstrous, you know, like I could feel my pupils just going phew, like somebody had just injected me with some crazy shit, you know. It's like survival instinct and the hunt starts, you know. It's weird. It's just this next level of arousal. It's like, yeah, let's go. Let's the best up, you know. So
3: rip through my hoodie right now.
2: Yeah, it's like, yeah.
3: Honestly, my favorite part about wrestling is the blood.
2: Really?
3: See,
2: I think you got to be careful with that because it is so potent. It can create so much drama and it really can enhance something. But when you see it all the fucking time, it loses the magic, you know. So yeah, like true. If you noticed what I've been doing, I've been in matches with blood here since I've been in AW. But me, I haven't been bleeding. It's like I'm saving myself.
3: You're the champ.
2: I'm the champ. I'm the motherfucker, right? I don't need to have anybody slice me up, you know. It's like, it's not that time yet. But in general, yeah, I like the blood too. But I don't need to see it every week, you know. I already, like, I'm a woman. I have to see that a lot in general, you know.
3: What I've always, if this is my first time getting an interview with pro wrestler, so like I'm living out a childhood dream at the moment. Like, what's the worst bump you've taken in your career, whether it's here in this promotion or another one?
2: I was asked that question last week, and I really have to think about it. Bump. It's not a back bump. It's a front bump in theory, right? It's one where I didn't miss my target, but due to security reasons, I had to do it a little bit differently than usual. And so from a crossbody press, I tried to not land particularly right on the face, so don't break her nose. So I created a little space between her head and my torso, right? Landed straight on my neck, and I could feel it like pop out like this, like the whole kneecap just went wah, and just the whole thing. Have you ever seen it? It's crazy. It's like that whole part just goes over here, and it stays there. If you don't do anything about it, it's gonna stay there. So there's just a hole here, a whole thing, you know. That's like the craziest bump injury. You know, it's not pleasant. But
1: now, are you shifting that back, or does the doctor come in immediately and be like, "Hey, we gotta like make sure that this doesn't stay there"?
2: No, the show must go on. I look at it, and go, fucking get that bad boy back in there, and limp to the back, and tell people like, I think I just get hurt, so finish up, please. It's like, yeah, we're done already. But no, it's happened a couple of times a couple of years ago, where it happened twice in one match, and it's just like, forget the fuck. But I have to actually take a fist and punch that thing back where it belongs.
3: You got to be exaggerating, right? There's no way you're serious.
2: I'm 100% serious.
3: You are
2: 100% serious. Yeah. I agree with you. Like having to do that just kind of makes you a little bit different, you know. Like seeing a body part just up, you know, and you go, okay, go right back there. It kind of makes you a little weird, you know. It's like, oh, I didn't know I could do that, you know. That it takes you to a different level of I'm a human that can do that now. You know. So yeah, I'm not exaggerating. I wish I was.
1: All right, so I'm gonna play a little bit of word association with you, if you don't mind. I'm gonna name some wrestlers. Some of these people are your friends, and you just got to tell me the first thing that comes to mind when I name them. So I'll be easy. I'm gonna throw a softball first. Your cohort, Julia Hart. First word.
2: Oh, aura.
1: She does. She does. I loved her TBS run too. How about Sky Blue?
2: Oh, psycho. In the best way possible.
1: Chris Statlander.
2: Try hard.
3: Nah.
1: Willow Nightingale.
2: Brightest baby face.
1: I agree with that. Jamie Hayter.
2: Scooby-Doo. I don't know.
1: All right, I got three more for you. Tony Storm.
2: Shit. Tony Storm, timeless, baby.
1: Mercedes Moné.
3: That's the one that got a reaction.
2: That's a tough one. You know, I'm not gonna answer that, because I think there will be a day where I'm going to reveal stuff that is interesting about me in relation to Mercedes. So I'm not going to say anything.
1: Well, that's what we call in the business a long tease. Final one here, Akio Shida.
2: Shida. Shida. Shida, the snake. Very excited to see what she's going to have up her sleeve, because I like Shida's, demeanor. And I think she's a sneaky snake. I'm very excited to see how she's gonna fuck Chris Statlander whenever the time's ready.
1: And you can watch that match, AEW Double or Nothing. She is Tekla defending her belt against Akira Shida, Jamie Hayter, and Chris Statlander. Tekla, we appreciate it. This is a lot of fun. Good luck.
3: You're welcome.
2: Thank you so much for having me, boys.
0: She can do her signature move on me whenever she wants. Literally, like, I'll be real. Like, ugh. I don't even want to fawn over her the way that I you know, thought about doing. She's so hot. And I would never use the word hot in reality, but like, wow. She is not bad to look at. Low key, I say it all the time. If it wasn't for like my love and affinity for early WWF, early 2000s WWF, like I would just not be in sports media. I wouldn't. My like dream job, low key, is to be like the next Tony Chimmel. The next like ringside announcer, right? I get steamed up for announcing names. The following contest is scheduled for one fall. Don't that sound good? No? Well, that was kind of like Howard Finkel-y. That was a bad Tony Chimmel impersonation. Do you guys think I would have a future as a WWE ring announcer? 310-840-4910. Let's do this. Let's do this. We'll take a quick timeout. We'll come back, and we'll do what we always do to end the show. We'll give you a fresh installment of Weird But True, and we'll put the show to bed next.
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1: What up, party people? We appreciate you rocking out with us as we take you coast to coast. Here on West Football Sports Tonight, Youngest in Charge, Linnell Willingham, piloting the ship. Manning the ship? How do you pilot a ship? Don't you pilot a plane? Dumb analogy. By the way, Westwood One Sports Night is with you Monday through Friday, 11 p.m. to 3 a.m. Eastern Time. Special programming note coming up here this week. It is the NFL schedule release show coming up this Thursday, and Westwood One going to have a special presentation this Thursday from 8 p.m. Eastern Time to 10 p.m. Eastern Time. Scott Graham, Mike Golick going to be bringing you the NFL schedule as it is released. And we got a special guest because we only give you the biggest and the best guests here on Westwood One Sports. The NFL VP of Scheduling, Mike North, set to join the program. We'll have guest appearances by players, coaches, and other Westwood One names that you recognize as well. So make sure you keep it locked right here on Westwood One Sports, the premier home for the NFL's scheduled release show coming up on Thursday. I had something quick and brief for Weird But True. I don't know how. He's lucky. Maybe we'll save him for tomorrow. Michael Penix Jr., for you to show up to your wedding, a brother that wears a do-rag 24-7, ladies and gentlemen, thank you for not getting married in your do-rag. That would have been very champ, head-ass, whatever young expression you want to use to describe that behavior. But for you to take your do-rag off, I'm spending more than Michael Penix is, damn it. I don't even sleep with a do-rag. Michael Penix, brother, do better. Do better. I know that's technically not a weird but true, but it was weird, and damn it, I think it's true.
2: It feels like a put the show to bed topic.
1: It does feel like a put the show to bed topic. Did I yuck your yum, so to speak, with that?
2: I can't be the one to bring that one up. That opens up a whole nother can.
1: Well, is it because you're white or because you're bald?
2: It's a pretty nasty combination.
1: Or is it the combination of the two? Jeez Louise. The weird but true that I wanted to get to was us shouting out and highlighting a special, special young man in South Los Angeles. This was a story done by ABC News. This young brother was homeless at points and times throughout his middle school life, his high school life. And despite experiencing homelessness in his youth, Lamont Noel now plans to study industrial engineer at Columbia University. He had 65 scholarship offers. Ladies and gentlemen, look, the reason I wanted to bring it up, it fits my favorite saying, my favorite phrase, oh so well: do not ever let your circumstances dictate your work ethic. Shout out to the young brother from South Los Angeles, man, doing the damn thing. And shout out

0: So a new picture was released, and it was the two of them hugging. We're like way past that. Like, that's not a story anymore. You know what I mean?
1: I thought we like confirmed that they were banging.
0: Right.
1: So why are we talking about hugs?
0: So it was another picture where they were just hugging in public. And like at a certain point, there needs to be either an ascension of the story, a furthering of the plot, or we're just getting clickbaity here. Like this is like the money grabbing sequel attempt here. Those two hugging after we know everything that we know, as if it was dropped. I don't know if it was New York Post or TMZ. They both have red, and I don't read them. But dropping that now on a Monday, as if this is some massive news dump. Like they were on a boat last week. We got news, right? We saw the video of them going to a boat where she was 7 months pregnant. I don't care that they hugged. I was actually pretty sure that they've done that multiple times.
1: So there's another new photo that surfaced today as well, D-Day. Diana Rossini and...
0: Oh, smooching her husband.
1: Her husband spotted kissing today.
0: They're clear. By the way, relationship is clearly open.
1: For him to be still kissing her... Person. For him to still be kissing her ass, what a spineless, gutless individual. I felt bad for him at first. Now he's just an idiot.
0: Now, this is how they live. They just live different lives than we do.
1: I'll be honest. It makes Diana look like a boss. That thing, whew, must be comparable to Nirvana to get her husband to still kiss her. That's all I would say. That's going to do it for Westwood One Sports Night. Appreciate you all being here. Be nice to people. Drake Toll's next.
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0: Bull Trapper, what's your beef? It was announced this morning that Week 1 Sunday Night Football will be the Dallas Cowboys visiting the New York Football Giants. And there's a lot of optimism right now around Big Blue with John Harbaugh as the coach. And I'm a Giants fan saying this. I would be really surprised if the Dallas Cowboys didn't win that game easily. I'm Nick Costos.
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0: to speed on the latest in the NBA postseason. I got to swap out my tab here on my computer. I have the NBA trade machine up because I was having a ball earlier this afternoon putting together some potential Giannis Antetokounmpo trades. We'll maybe get to that a little bit later on in the program. But let's do this. Let's keep you up to speed with the Western Conference semifinals. The Lakers are on their last gasp of air, so to speak. Down 3-0 at home tonight, looking to keep their series alive. They're doing an okay job of it in the first half. 49-45 is the Thunder lead. Austin Reeves with 15 points. He leads all scorers in the game, period. SGA, good sign for Thunder fans. He's got 14 in the first half. His offense has been a hot-button story here throughout the course of this series. I mentioned it, though, a couple of moments ago. The Washington Wizards won the NBA draft lottery, and I don't know if there was a franchise that deserved to win the lottery more. Now they have a really difficult decision on their hands. The Wizards have to figure out, hey, the ping pong balls bounced in our favor. Now the ball's in our court. What the hell do we do? They have an interesting decision to make at 1-1 overall. Do you stick and pick and take whoever you consider to be the top prospect? Or do you trade back one slot with the Utah Jazz, who we assume have the hots for A.J. DeBonsta, and move back to 2 and go out and take Darren Peterson? If it was my decision, I think the Wizards should 1,000% consider a trade back with Utah if they have the prospects closely graded. That's where I think this conversation of who should be the number one pick, that's where I think it gets extremely tantalizing, right? I think most folks out there that watched the college basketball season this past year will say, yeah, you know, A.J. DeBonsta was the better player. A lot of that has to do with Darren Peterson and his injury situation that clearly and unfairly, you know, impacted public perception around Darren Peterson. We had folks questioning his desire to play basketball. We had folks, you know, questioning his drive. We had folks questioning what type of teammate he is. Darren Peterson came out 2 weeks ago. May have been last week. Feels like all the days are jumbling up here. And he gave another exclusive to ESPN and divulged what caused him to miss time last year. It was the overuse of creatine. Really, really wonky situation, if I'm being frank about it, right? But clearly, when watching DP last year at Kansas, he was hampered. He didn't have the same burst and explosiveness that we saw from him at Prolific Prep, where some outlets out there across the country that rank high school basketball players, they had him, some outlets had him ranked as the number one player in the class of 2025. So I think there's a really strong case for both A.J. DeBonsta and Darren Peterson to be the number one overall pick. And here is where I think the conversation is going to get fascinating. I think without a shadow of a doubt, right, DeBonsta was the better player during his freshman season. But what I think folks are missing out there, these evaluations go way further back than just last season. These two dudes have been playing against each other on the AAU circuit for the past 2, 3, 4, 5 years. And when you talk about what scouting is in today's day and age in the NBA, where guys can go one and done, your scouting begins at the grassroots level. You're scouting middle school AAU, high school AAU, and you follow these dudes and you keep notes on them throughout the course of their college career. And then you put all of your info together, medicals, talking to people that are close to the guy, teachers, all that. That is what ultimately formulates your grade. The Wizards have the number one, you know, overall pick. There's no telling what they're going to find during this pre-draft process when they, you know, really pry into these prospects in terms of medicals, off the court stuff, so on and so forth. Just from a pure basketball standpoint, though, I think the Rivals ranking showed you. I think 24/7 Sports, their ranking showed you. These two dudes, on most big boards with the number one and number two high school prospect in the class of 2025. So for last year to clearly put DeBonta ahead of Peterson, yeah, it does, but by how much? That's the big question here. There are some pretty respected names out there in hoop circles that currently like Darren Peterson over A.J. DeBonta, including the lead draft analyst for ESPN, one Jonathan Givony. Jonathan Givony caught a lot of flack, I would say, for his evaluation of Zachary Richichet a couple of years ago, maybe elevated him, propped him up a little bit more. Here is what Givony had to say about Darren Peterson versus A.J. DeBonta.
1: I have Darren Peterson going one, and I was a little bit surprised, how the consensus has shifted. I mean, I know that Darren Peterson didn't have the season that he wanted, but I've seen those guys on the same floor in person probably 8 to 10 times playing against each other, in a lot of different settings over the years, dating back to the under 16, USA basketball training camp. And not once did I come away thinking A.J. DeBonta is a better prospect than Darren Peterson, including when they played each other.
0: He goes on to say, including when they played each other this past year. And that arguably, this is the crazy part about it, right? I don't know if Darren Peterson did this on purpose in a year that was riddled by injury, in a season that was riddled, by not being on the floor. He saved his best performance for the matchup against A.J. DeBonta. And it was an electric first half. And you saw in that game, those two dudes going head to head. And DeBonta couldn't stay in front of Darren Peterson. Darren Peterson got to his spot at will. I think it's a very fascinating conversation that's going to be had between now and the NBA draft coming up in June. Because there are going to be more than one team out there, more than one talent evaluator out there that feels the way Jonathan Givony feels. And that was a pretty strong declaration there from Givony, who is one of the most respected draft analysts in the business. But like you said, though, these kids have been getting scouted since they were 16, 15 years old. So the sample size in which they're making their decision off of is much larger than just this past year in college basketball. But I think, like I said, both of them have a super strong case talking about DeBonta, and Peterson. For DeBonta, let's just be real here. When you're 6'8", 6'9", and can handle the basketball the way that he can and score at all three levels and get his teammates involved, this is what impressed me the most about DeBonta. Down the stretch, they lost their second best player. And, naturally, you're going to put more on DeBonta's plate. In that scenario, you could see a guy's efficiency go down. You could see him try and jack and make bad decisions. I felt as BYU put more on DeBonta's plate throughout the course of the season, he only rose to the occasion. So, yeah, he's got a super strong case, a very strong case to be the number one overall pick. That size that he has at the small forward, two-guard position, the footwork that he has, the high-level shot-making, he is a damn near flawless prospect, honestly. If I'm nitpicking with DeBonta, the only thing I'd say is he mastered the contested jumper last year. He mastered shooting over guys. You wonder how well that translates to the NBA. But with a guy like him, I really don't have a whole lot of doubts, man. The numbers speak for themselves. 25 points per game on 51% shooting. It does not get more efficient than that. And what you saw down the stretch of the year, as teams got more and more film on him, right, especially in that NCAA tournament game, his ability to function and navigate out of the double team, I thought was next level out of this world stuff. A guy that looked like a 4 or 5 year NBA vet instead of an NBA college freshman. He was special when it came to that aspect of the game. And that's where you see the footwork on full display. And then the other thing is this, right? I don't know how many people look into this, but it's something that always is fascinating to me. When you think about the high-level AAU and high school basketball games that DeBansa and Peterson played in throughout the course of, you know, their prep career, the moments that they had to go through this past year in college basketball is nothing. When you're at Peach Jam playing in front of NBA scouts, college scouts, before you even touch foot on campus, that's a different type of pressure. And those two dudes on the AAU circuit put belt to ass of every single competitor that came their way. But the number one thing you continue to hear is when those two dudes lock horns, when the two alphas, like two rams in the damn forest, knock their heads together, it was always Darren Peterson that pushed the bouncer back a little bit. It was always Darren Peterson that was viewed as the better prospect, the guy that had the leg up. We heard from Jonathan Givony, lead draft analyst for ESPN, another pretty, you know, talented point guard out there in the world of basketball, a former number one overall pick him damn self, you know, had something to say about Darren Peterson versus A.J. DeBonsa. John Wall, former Wizards guard, was on the Kevin Sheehan podcast and had this to say about who he would take at 1-1 overall if he was the Wizards.
2: If we get number one, who do you want?
3: If we get number one, I love AJ the best and Darren Peterson. I think for the Wizards, for having Trae Young AD, I think Darren Peterson fits best next to that mold. So that's who I would take.
0: Now, in that conversation, which you can go on to hear if you download the Kevin Sheehan Show podcast, full conversation between him and John Wall. John Wall is also somebody that has his own AAU team and has followed these two dudes very, very closely on the circuit. There's a story that's been going around in the DC world, in the DC media sphere. And the story was told yesterday when I was hosting NBA draft lottery coverage on 106.7 The Fam. I got Ben Strober, host of the Locked On Wizards podcast, produces here for Westwood sometimes. Talked about the relationship that John Wall and A.J. DeBonsa had. A.J. is someone that's looked up to John Wall. John Wall has been a mentor to A.J. DeBonsa. And John even told A.J., hey, man, I think DP's got your number at this point. So this is the beginning of what's going to be a long, drawn-out saga. Because I think there's a strong, strong case for A.J. DeBonsa. I think there's a super strong case for Darren Peterson. This is where it gets interesting if you're the Washington Wizards. This is where things kind of get unchy, so to speak. The Wizards have the number one overall pick. You know who just conveniently happens to have the number two overall pick? BYU. Not BYU. The Utah Jazz. It might as well be BYU that has the damn number two overall pick. But the Utah Jazz, they have the number two overall pick. Why is that relevant? What does that mean? DeBonsa has had a super-duper close relationship with the Jazz front office, including GM Ryan Smith and CEO and former architect of the Boston Celtics, Danny Ainge. This according to YahooSports.com. After Mark Pope left BYU for Kentucky this past year, Ryan Smith and Danny Ainge became key figures in rebuilding BYU's basketball program, with a source saying, quote, the two are, quote, super passionate about BYU basketball. Well, what does that mean? That means that Danny Ainge and Ryan Smith opened up their checkbook last year and bought A.J. DeBonsa for the BYU basketball program. You know what would be even better? You know what would be the cherry on top if you're Danny Ainge and Ryan Smith? How about we continue the pipeline and bring them to Utah? That's going to be a real conversation that's had over the next couple of months, because the Jazz have the number two pick. Wizards have the number one pick. No one knows who the Wizards prefer, you know, between Peterson and DeBonsa, but everyone knows who Utah would take if they had the number one pick. This is where I want to open up the phone lines for you all to chime in at 310-840-4910. Two-parter for you. First and foremost, who should the Wizards draft with the number one overall pick? And then two, should the Wizards entertain a trade down from 1 to 2 with the Utah Jazz? 310-840-4910 is the number. Happy birthday, Oliver Populous, what I would say. 310-840-4910 is the number. You can tweet at me with that as well. It is at NELL_BTP. We heard from Jonathan Givony. We heard from John Wall. Our pal, Chris Miles, who's been a frequent guest of the program, was texting with him earlier this afternoon about A.J. DeBonsa versus Darren Peterson. Sent him the clip of Jonathan Givony. He responded back, yep. And I don't think it's particularly close. Now, that's where I push back on the pride of New York and say, whoa, whoa, whoa, whoa, whoa, whoa. Mr. Harlem himself, Mr. NBA TV himself, Chris Miles, pump your brakes. But Chris Miles, another dude that is announced and called the under 16 game, the under 17 game, the under 18 game. He has been traveling with FIBA doing the play-by-play for USA Basketball for years now because those games normally get aired on NBA TV. So those are three trusted, reputable sources that say they prefer Darren Peterson over A.J. DeBonsa. What about you? It is the People Show. 310-840-4910 is the number. If you're the Washington Wizards, fresh off of winning the draft lottery, what you going to do, DMV? Are you going to take Darren Peterson one, or are you going to take A.J. DeBonsa? And if the Jazz ring, ring, ring, ring, ring, ding, ding, if the Jazz come calling, D.C. family, do you answer? 310-840-4910 is the number. We'll take your calls on that. Plus, we'll get into the big lesson that Victor Wembanyama learned last night. Next.
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12: Here's your 96.7 FM, 1670 AM, The Zone weatherology forecast. Lows level off around 41 overnight under mainly cloudy skies, southeasterly winds 8 to 15 miles an hour. Chance of thunderstorms Tuesday, daytime highs approaching 78, overcast skies. Mainly clear skies Tuesday night, slight chance of thunderstorms, lows level off around 47. Right now, 43. I'm staff meteorologist Megan Mulford on The Zone.
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4: 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Here's Linnell Willingham.
0: A lot more to get to as we continue to roll, taking you coast to coast. You're on Westwood One Sports Night. Youngest in charge, Linnell Willingham, manning the ship for you. You can hit us up on the talking text line, 310-840-4910. What you're on right now is this. The Washington Wizards won the NBA draft lottery yesterday. And for a franchise that has been in ruins for as long as the Wizards have, I thought they totally deserved what happened yesterday. Their process over the past couple of years, drafting and developing young talent, taking calculated risks on distressed assets like, you know, Trae Young and Anthony Davis, I thought they've handled themselves as an organization over the past 3 years with a lot of, you know, a lot of wit. And a lot of, you know, shrewd moves, man. They've continued, you know, over the past couple of years to make moves between the margins while losing 60-plus games a year. That's the tough part. They've had to bottom out here. But they're now in a position where they should be able to compete coming up here during the 2026 season. They've got a difficult decision to make when it comes to the number one overall pick. Do you take Darren Peterson, the guard out of Kansas, or do you take A.J. DeBonsta, the star-studded freshman from BYU? And then the other part of it is this, the more tantalizing piece of this, in my opinion, is do you entertain a trade with the Utah Jazz? No one really knows who the Wizards prefer at number one overall. They've kept things very close to the vest over the past couple of years with this new regime that's in town. There aren't a bunch of leaks that come out of the building. No one knew that the Trae Young trade was on the horizon. No one knew that the Anthony Davis trade was on the horizon. Wham! It just happened. No one knows what Washington's going to do at 1-1 overall. If the two picks were swapped and Utah was picking one and Washington was picking two, everyone knows that the Jazz would take A.J. DePonsta. Should Washington leverage that uncertainty into trading back with the Utah Jazz? 310-840-4910 is the number. It gets interesting to me because, look, think about it. If you're Washington, you have all of the leverage in this situation. You ask Ryan Smith and Danny Ainge, hey, how bad do you really want your guy, A.J. DePonsta? Can you finesse draft capital away from the Jazz? Can you get a young piece away from the Jazz just to swap picks? And if you have Peterson rated as the higher graded guy anyway, what would it really matter? I think this conversation is going to grow legs as we move closer to the draft and as we get more information on both of these two dudes as prospects. We got their measurables, earlier today. And for Darren Peterson, I thought, man, this was for a dude that's had some question marks surrounding him because of the missed games, because of the, the dehydration syndrome that he's dealing with. I don't know what else to call it. Dehydration syndrome, the cramping. He missed a bunch of games last year, and folks have, raised an eyebrow up at it. Him going to the scouting combine in Chicago is probably the best thing that can happen to him. One, we get a real deal idea of the measurables, and then you get to get the skinny on exactly what happened. So I think you're going to start hearing, leaks come out here over the next couple of days as the medicals become available to these teams. As I've said all along, I expect that it's going to be a big nothing burger in terms of how teams feel about the measurables and the medicals, rather, of Darren Peterson. And I think when teams become more comfortable with his medicals, I think the gap between those two as prospects, I think it shrinks even more. But in terms of on the scale today and with the tape measure, Darren Peterson showed up well for himself. 6'4 and a half barefoot, so that means the 6'6 on-court height that we continue to talk about is very much real. Weighed in at just under 200 pounds. This is the thing that really got me saying, oh, he's got damn near a 6'10 wingspan. So you want to talk about the two-way ability that he has and his ability to lock in on the defensive end and guard the opposing team's best guard or wing, that 6'10 wingspan helps you do that. He's got an 8'7 standing reach, so the ability to contest shots, the ability to get your arms in passing lanes, it's all there for Darren Peterson. The big question for him, like I continue to reiterate, is going to be the measurables. As for DePonsta, this was a really good day for him as well. We gave you the scoring numbers, 26 points per game on 51% shooting this past year at BYU. Led the nation in scoring as a freshman. Measured in barefoot at 6'8 and a half, meaning he's standing about 6'10 on floor. To be 6'10 and to be able to move like that, to be able to handle like that, to be able to have the footwork that he does, to be able to create and facilitate the way that he does, it's special. Weighed in at just under 220 pounds, 7'1" wingspan, 8'10" standing reach. A.J. DePonsta and Darren Peterson, two big fat winners here coming out of the scouting combine. We wait on the medicals, though. We wait on your calls as well at 310-840-4910. What should the Wizards do with the number one overall pick? Should they stick and pick? If they do stick and pick, do you prefer Darren Peterson or do you prefer DePonsta? And then should they entertain the real possibility of swapping picks with the Utah Jazz moving back from number one overall to number two overall? 310-840-4910 is the number. Let's go to Steve in Atlanta wanting to chime in. Steve, welcome into Westwood One Sports Night, brother.
20: Hey, what's going on, man?
0: How you doing?
20: Doing pretty good. How about you?
0: I'm good, man. I'm good.
20: I actually kind of want to throw a monkey wrench.
0: Actually, Steve, I'm about to say, Steve, I'm a Wizards fan, so I'm through the roof right now. This is
20: amazing. Through the roof. So I got something for you as a Wizards fan, man. I'm going to throw a monkey wrench in there for you. I think you guys should take Caleb Wilson, man.
0: Oh, no. Is this a Josh Graham plant? Were you sent by the Cannon of Kakalaki?
20: Nah, man, nah. Actually, but like I said, I'm from Atlanta, so you know he's from Atlanta too, so that's kind of our
0: connection. Yeah, okay.
20: But here's my thing. So I think as far as Utah, right, like I know everybody thinks AJ is the best pick for Utah, but I was just thinking if they got Ace Bailey last year, aren't him and AJ kind of the same player? So I'm not really kind of.
0: I think in this league, Steve, you can never have too many skilled big wings. And you can slide those two next to each other at the two guard and the three guard and rock out.
20: Gotcha.
0: But here's the thing on Caleb Wilson. So real quick, and I'll let you continue because I think it's fascinating that you brought him up. I just wanted to give Josh a hard time. Draymond Green came out today and said that if he was the general manager of the Wizards, he'd take Caleb Wilson too. So I think it's very fascinating that he's starting to get some love. His defensive upside and the two-way upside that he has, I think is special. He weighed in a little bit light today, which I didn't love.
20: But here's the thing. Of course, you know, with the young guys, they can always put on pounds. Like, it may take a few years, but I think that can be, like I say, that's a small tweak. But, like, I just think, I'm assuming, like I say, that you guys are going to keep AD. But if you kind of plug him in with what's the young guy from Texas name? The guy from
0: Trey Johnson.
20: Yeah, Trey Johnson and Sar, and just Caleb kind of just. I think that would be a tough.
0: The big
20: roster.
0: Question for Caleb, and I haven't seen. I don't know what drills he participated in today, but I want to see how he participates in the moving 3-point shot, the standing 3-point shot. The big question with Caleb Wilson right now is his offensive game. We know he can finish around the rim, and he's a superb athlete, and I appreciate the call. The bigger question is, can he create off the bounce? Is he a guy that can stretch the floor for you? His defense is out of this world. Like, if you search Caleb Wilson highlights from this past year, it's him putting shots off the glass all season long. So on that end of the floor, I think he's a special prospect. The question is, can you get him to develop offensively? 310-840-4910 is the number. Bill is in Massachusetts wanting to chime in. What's going on, Bill?
1: Hey, how you doing? You know, they got two guys, you know, as they picked up. You know, I was looking at Cameron Bruza. You know, he's a guy who can help spread and pass the ball and, you know, dish it around. You need somebody on that team if you're going to rebuild it, you know, that's going to take leadership role.
0: You want to draft a leader with the number one overall pick, huh?
1: Well, to fill that role for now, you know, I mean, you got to have somebody there. If they're all going to build together,
0: Bill, I don't care if A.J. DeBonta and Darren Peterson couldn't get 10-year-olds to line up in a single file line. Their leadership qualities, I can give a rat's ass about it. The Wizards need somebody that can come in there and potentially score 25 to 30 points per night, and that is not Cameron Boozer.
1: All right. Okay.
0: I appreciate the call, brother. I mean, look, y'all call in. I appreciate the love. I'm going to tell it to you how a T.I. is. Anybody advocating for Cam Boozer to go number one overall, just say that you don't care about the Wizards. Just say that you want to see my franchise fail. That's all you had to say. Talk about Cam Boozer as the number one pick. Here's what I'll say, though, about Cam Boozer. After today's measurables at the scouting combine, he's got an extra feather in his cap compared to Caleb Wilson. Cam Boozer weighed in today at 253 pounds. Muscle. Man body. Our guy Jonathan Gavone put out some comps of for Cam Boozer here. And I thought it was fascinating because when it comes to Boozer, the big question is, how is he going to translate to the next level? Some people, based off of the way he measured in today without shoes on, he's got the measurables of a small ball five in the NBA. 6'8 with no socks, 253, 7'1.5 wingspan, 9-foot standing reach. Al Horford at the combine measured in at 6'8 with no socks, 246. 7'1 standing reach, 7'1 wingspan, 8'11 standing reach. Derek Queen, last year, 6'9, no socks, 248, 7 foot wingspan, 9'1" standing reach. Julius Randle, 6'8", 250, 7 foot wingspan, 8'9" standing reach. So Cam Boozer, those are examples of small ball fives in today's NBA, guys that can stretch the floor and hold their own in terms of banging and bumping on the glass. Today's measurables for Cam Boozer was a major plus, especially, I'll be honest with you, standing next to him out in D.C., I didn't think he was 6'8". If he's 6'8", then I'm 6'3", damn it. And I'm changing my Facebook dating profile. I'm changing my Hinge profile. If Cameron Boozer is 6'8", no shoes, damn it. I got to be pushed to 6'3". But in reality, like, I'm interested in Cameron Boozer, man, especially if he's got to play the five. If that's what he's going to be in the NBA, I think he projects a lot better. I thought based off of his size, he would be forced to be a wing. I don't think he's got the first step quickness or the ball handling ability to consistently be able to live and win out there, on the perimeter. So we'll see ultimately what happens. NBA draft coming up in June. The Wizards holding the number one overall pick. The Hawks are a team that ultimately got screwed in the draft lottery. Eric wanting to chime in on the Hawks pick. E, what up, brother? How you doing?
2: Hey, how's it going, Linnell? First time caller. How's it going?
0: Going swell, brother. I appreciate you chiming in, man.
2: Alrighty, so yes, I am a Hawks fan. No surprise there. I do want to give props though to your Wizards. Congratulations on this season. It's not that bad. Like, quite frankly, you guys had some moves. Although, I'll give my little quick prediction on the Wizards, and then I'll give you my question that I want to give you because I'm perplexed as heck tonight. I see you guys trying to put a package deal for Trae Young and AD to go to Boston for Jaylen Brown. I really see that. And then you guys picking up, like, Peterson or point guard and just roll with it and see what happens. I just don't see AD and Trey staying in there. They're just poison pills, man.
0: That is so toxic. Fascinating. Now, financially,
2: I've known Trey for 8 years, not 8 years, but a good at least 5 years now. It's not fun when he's on your team, man. I'm sorry to say it. It's not fun.
0: When you say you know Trey Young, do you know whether he's like a Reposado or Blanco? Like, do you know him that well? Or do you just know him as a basketball?
2: No. I'm a hardcore Hawks fan. I have never met him personally, but look, he's a ball hawk, and yeah, he has good assists, fine, but not in clutch situations.
0: I think the Wizards are going to need him to be a traditional point guard if it's going to work here. I appreciate the call, brother. Up against the clock.
2: It's not going to happen.
0: That's fascinating, Denton. Could you imagine? So financially, there's no chance in hell that it would work.
21: That trade is an objectively awful trade.
0: So say Derek White's contract becomes a part of it to make the numbers work. Jaylen Brown for AD and Trae Young? I just don't know.
21: That makes no sense
0: for Boston still.
21: Not a good trade.
0: Not a good trade at all. I got intrigued as a Wizards fan for a hot second just for the idea of potentially fleecing the Boston Celtics. We'll keep you up to speed. Oh, it actually pains me to say this. We'll keep you up to speed on Lakers and Thunder as we roll throughout the midnight hour here on the East Coast. Fresh installment of Westwood One Sports Night with the youngest in Charles and Owe again. When we come back, Victor Wembanyama ejected yesterday. You won't believe what his coach had to say about the ejection. That's next.
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22: 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Here's Linnell Willingham.
0: What up, good folks? Westwood One Sports Night continues as we take you coast to coast, bring you the latest and greatest in a world of sports. Ring the alarm, folks. Ring the alarm. There is a pulse in Los Angeles. Don't look now, but as we get ready for the final frame, the old Los Angeles Lakers, after outscoring the Thunder 39-31 in the third quarter, they hold a four-point lead as we enter the fourth quarter. Austin Reeves, the high man, with 22 points. But the story, if I'm being frank, I called the Lakers' 1-2 punch at center the worst in the NBA. And if I was like 6'7", 6'8", I could probably go steal some good minutes for the Lakers. Jackson Hayes and DeAndre Ayton have been awful, awful all season long. But tonight, Jackson Hayes, the 7-foot light-skinned man, the cosplay is an NBA center. He has decided to show up and play basketball. He's got 16 points off of the bench, altering shots at the rim. He's got 3 offensive rebounds, so getting it done in more than one way. Hopefully, if you're a Lakers fan, hopefully he can continue that and help the Lakers close this one out. SGA having his best game of the series, 26 points on 9 of 18 shooting. He's got 7 helpers with just 2 turnovers. The Lakers, I say it all the time, you can't fake desperation in pro sports. The Lakers are clearly the more desperate team tonight, and they're showing it right now as they continue to ratchet up the effort going in to the fourth quarter. Jason is in Illinois wanting to check in. Jason, what's going on, brother?
1: What's up? What's going on, man?
0: How are you?
1: No, I was just with what you were talking about with the Lakers.
0: Yeah.
1: With what you were talking about there, Lakers don't even deserve to be in this series with OKC. If Houston wouldn't have made that trade and got fleeced out with Kevin Durant, Kevin Durant ruined Houston's any chance of their dynasty. Lakers should not be here. That's why they're getting almost. That's why they're going to get swept. Where SGA is having the worst series probably of his career, and they're about to get swept.
0: You're not totally wrong. He turned it on tonight, though. SGA playing his face off. Are you a Rockets
1: one
0: fan?
1: Game. He's got 26 tonight, but he's been playing awful, and they're still it's 3-0.
0: He has. Are you a Rockets fan?
1: Oh no, I'm not a Rockets fan. I'm a Celtics fan.
0: Ah, that's tough. Well, your team obviously.
1: Yeah, that is. That's tough.
0: Going through a transition period at the moment. Real quick, before we let you run, what did you think of the trade that the last caller proposed? Did you hear that?
1: I don't know what he was on. There's no way. There's no way for that to even happen with the salary cap.
0: The contracts wouldn't work, yeah.
1: Yeah, and the fact unless that AD and Trae Young's age, nah.
0: Yeah. Well, look, Trae Young's only 28 years old. I don't want people to, like, misconstrue that. He's not that old.
1: Right, but, like, you know.
0: And AD is only 32.
1: Right, but JB is, how old is JB?
0: 29, 28, so yeah.
1: 28, and how old is Derek White?
0: For sure. Your point is well taken. I 31. I totally get it, trust me. As a Wizards fan, I wouldn't have had a problem with it, but clearly you understand.
1: Yeah, exactly. JB and...
0: I appreciate the call as always, brother. 310-840-4910. Let's get into this. First and foremost, real quick, like, we're going to talk about the Lakers a lot more coming up on tomorrow night's show, but damn, it's almost like we got to rip up the rundown and get into them tonight. Impressed by this performance. I am. No matter what happens in this series, though, and we know the Lakers are going to get sent packing at some point. This is probably so immature of me. How can Anthony Edwards play through his injury, but Luka can't play through his? Anthony Edwards looked like he was about to break his leg. Looked like he was about to Kevin Ware himself. Looked like he almost tore his ACL. Yet he's able to play, but Luka's not. I told you I was going to be immature. As I snap my finger, the immaturity goes away. Back to your regularly scheduled programming. That's just me being petty. But in reality, like when you talk about the future of the LA Lakers, rough, people, rough. You got to make a decision. On Austin Reeves. He's got a $14 million player option that more times than not, he's going to opt out of and then go get overpaid by somebody in free agency, if you're Rob Pelinka and company, if you've got a pulse, if you got a brain, do not pay Austin Reeves big time money. You can't. LeBron's an unrestricted free agent for the first time in a long time. I think he's going to continue to play. I'm curious to see where he ultimately lands up or and lands and winds up. And then there's Luka. If you're a Laker fan out there, how do you have any confidence in this organization being able to put a winning championship team around Luka Doncic, who is a star under 27 that's in the heap of his prime and is arguably a top five player in the sport? What are you going to be next year? How do you improve your roster next year? Who's going to want to come to the Lakers to play with Luka? You may not have a problem or an issue getting guys to come, but what guys are you going to get to come? And in today's day and age in the NBA, y'all know it just as well as I do, the days of building your team through free agency, the days of retooling your roster through free agency are over. Teams just simply don't do that anymore. It's either draft or trade. And the Lakers have nothing that anybody else would want outside of Luka Doncic. Lakers always have a star. It's what they're known for. It's La La Land, City of Stars. If they don't begin to draft and develop better, you're going to see history repeat itself, and they're going to go back into the abyss that they were in before LeBron James came to save them. Nobody wants to talk about it. If it wasn't for LeBron James, the Lakers would be the bottom feeders of the Western Conference. Argue with somebody you love. Hopefully that's me. If it wasn't for LeBron, the Lakers would be the bottom feeders of the Western Conference. And now that he's about to depart, it seems like once again, slowly but surely, they're going to end up in that exact same spot. For years, right, we've been on Giannis watch. This offseason starts the clock for Luka watch. I don't think the Lakers are going to, one, be able to put a championship team around him, and then, two, I don't think they're going to be able to retain him. Tough reality

0: is a man that's been accused of being a bronsexual. That is interesting. 310-840-4910. We talked about the Wizards winning the NBA draft lottery. That was special. When we come back, I want to get into the top six draft prospects in the 2026 NBA draft with a fresh installment of Nell Super Six Pack. I'll give you my top six NBA draft prospects. Plus, we'll finally get into the ejection and the elbow heard around the world. The big fella, Victor Wembanyama, was sick of it yesterday, and he let his emotions get the best of him. The explanation by his head coach, Mitch Johnson, could make a grown man cry. That and a whole lot more comes your way next here on Westwood One Sports Night. 310-840-4910 is how you reach me. 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

0: finna get real physical on the program coming up in exactly 1 hour. Thekla gonna join the program, the AEW Women's World Champ. She's gonna sit down with myself and the super producer Dent Day, talking about her upcoming match in which she's gonna put that belt on the line. First time getting the chance to interview a pro wrestler, so I'm super duper geeked up and excited for that. I'm also excited that the Lakers may be having their season extended by just a game. They are deadlocked right now with the Oklahoma City Thunder, 92 apiece with 6:34 left to go in regulation. SGA starting to, you know, heat up even more here. He's got 28 on 50% shooting. AJ Mitchell, brother, I don't, the pride of Santa Barbara, second round pick of the New York Knicks. Here over the past couple games, it's been his coming out party. Here in this series, it's really been his coming out party. 18 in game one, 20 in game two. He's got 24 tonight to go along with three steals and 10 assists. So shout out to AJ Mitchell getting it done, filling in for Jalen Williams. He has been awesome. But outside of that, man, really, really hasn't been much, you know, going right for OKC offensively. SGA's got 28. AJ Mitchell's got 20. And then Jarrett McCain, painted fingernails and all, 13 points off the bench, including lacing three from downtown. So we'll keep you up to speed on the conclusion of Thunder and Lakers as we roll throughout the program. As I mentioned, AEW Women's World Champ Thekla going to join us coming up at 2 a.m. Eastern time. Uh-oh. I'm always down to take a trip to the Charm City. Our good brother Corey in Baltimore wanting to chime in. Corey, what's going on, brother?
1: Man, salute, brother. Salute, man.
0: Salute to you. Salute
1: to like,
0: you.
1: I like listening to you in the morning, man. Sometimes you got topics, man, that makes my antenna rise, man. But this goddamn Lakers stuff, man, this Luka Doncic, man, never been a fan of that guy, man. Like, I don't know what they was thinking about trading for him other than trying to bring some offense there. The guy doesn't play defense. But as putting a team around him, they got to find a new general manager. Rob Pelinka is trash, bro.
0: He's horrible, Corey. He's horrible, bro, man.
1: Trash, man. They've been on a downfall ever since my man Magic Johnson stepped down, man. That was the worst thing that woman could have let that man do. But step away from basketball for him, man. If I'm not mistaken, correct me if I'm wrong, isn't that the roster that Magic put together when they won that in the bubble?
0: In the bubble. That had Magic's fingerprints all over it. Yep.
1: Man, I'm
0: Here's
1: telling
0: the
1: you,
0: thing,
1: man.
0: Corey, that's been horrible. They do not draft and develop talent. Look at their draft picks over the past decade, 15 years.
1: Yeah,
0: and Corey,
1: man.
0: People get mad at it, brother. People get mad at it. If it wasn't for LeBron James coming to town, where the hell would the Lakers be right now?
1: You just said it already, man. They'd be at the bottom. They'd be bottom feeders, bro. They'd be bottom feeding. You know what I'm saying? They most definitely. But the last team that's working the draft, man, they need to take a bite out of OKC, man. Every year, man, they do something in the draft. I'm just curious of who they going to let go this year to make room for the draft pick that they got this year. You know what I'm saying? So
0: they've got the number 12 overall pick, and something tells me they're going to end up with one of the two stars from Michigan, whether it's Addie Mara or Yaxel Lendenborg. I appreciate the call as always, Corey. It's going to be fascinating to see what happens with OKC. They shouldn't be allowed to have the 12th pick, bro. Like, somebody should just literally take it from them and say, you know what, Slim, you can't have it this time around. Look at the crazy part about what OKC is doing right now. First of all, they're 8-0, or 7-0, rather, throughout this postseason, right? They're playing without their second-best player. They're playing without their Jalen Williams hasn't played a minute in this postseason. Yet OKC looks as dominant as ever. I'm normally not a fan of teams that just consistently win all the damn time. Everybody's in their honeymoon phase right now with OKC. It's cute. It's fun. We support it. Oh, first tanking team to ever really have it pay off. Yay. Give it two more seasons. Let them win another championship this year. They're going to start to become you know, the from the heroes of the NBA to the most hated of the NBA. I'm telling you, it's only a matter of time. 310-840-4910 is the number. Uh-oh, this is always great. Let's go back to Detroit. Pistons have had it rough over the past 72 hours. Justin calling from Detroit. What's going on, pal?
2: How you doing?
0: Doing good, man. How you doing?
2: Man, I'm doing good. I'm doing good. First time calling.
0: Appreciate you chiming in, man.
2: Man, I'm driving back from the Pistons and Cleveland game. Wasn't so good, man. Cade was being lazy. All these turnovers. These foul calls that aren't fouls. Pissed off, man. How are you feeling?
0: Dog, we opened up the show talking about Pistons and Cavs. I said after Detroit went up 2-0, I said the damn series was over. Clearly, I was wrong. What you've seen out of Donovan Mitchell and James Harden the past 2 games, that's really been the big issue. And I've been calling out Jalen Duren since the beginning of the postseason. I appreciate the call. I've been calling out Jalen Duren since the beginning of the postseason. Clearly, he is the guy that's not holding up his end of the bargain. And look, I know Coach Bickerstaff, every chance he gets, he gives, you know, Tobias Harris credit, right? Tobias is turned back the clock. Tobias doing what Tobias got to do. Tobias has 16 points on 17 shots tonight, guys. That's not going to cut it. No matter how you slice it, it's not going to cut it. I don't know what's up with Detroit, man. They're in a world of hurt. This series, all of a sudden, I think, is now controlled by the Cleveland Cavaliers. We'll see if Cleveland can take their hot shooting on the road, something they've struggled to do all postseason long. Steve is in California wanting to chime in. Steve, what's going on, brother, man? Welcome into Westwood One Sports Night.
3: Hey, what's poppin', Linnell? You're the GOAT, man. I love listening to you at night.
0: Appreciate you chiming in.
3: What's up with the bro that said you raised his antenna? That was a major pause.
0: who was talking about antennas being raised up? Look, anything that you got to pause, brother, it goes right over my head.
3: Maybe in Baltimore, that was your song.
0: Oh, you can't talk about my OG Corey now. Corey a thoroughbred, man. Corey sounded like he got his Timbos laced up or his Nike boots. One of the two. Corey's blue collar, man.
3: Yeah, he's one of them. You can tell with the accent. He's a Baltimore guy. But hey, Linnell, am I going to be a miserable fan for the rest of my life regarding NBA because I'm a Sacramento Kings fan and we're drafting at 7 because we decided to win like 10 games at the end of the season?
0: Kings are cooked, brother. I'll be real with you. And this is why this show is a special place. Is everybody can come in and wear it on their sleeves. Yes. You're going to be a depressed sports fan for the rest of your life. I don't know a sports organization out there that has a worse outlook long-term than the Kings. What do the Kings have to be happy? Keegan Murray? What is it Keegan Murray supposed to be the guy that we're all geeked up and excited about?
3: Yeah, I mean, Keegan's a solid role player, and they're talking about getting rid of Domantas Sabonis. We've got, you know.
0: Well, what are you going to win with Sabonis, brother? Here's my thing on Sabonis. If you can't stretch the floor in today's day and age, bro, man, what good are you?
3: We're trash, bro. I'm just going to be, you know, every year. It's awful, man. It's just a dark cloud over that city.
0: What made you like Sacramento? When you was born in Sactown? Why not Golden State, the Lakers, the Clippers? Why Sacramento?
3: Man, I hate the Warriors. I was born in Sacramento, and I'm a loyal, diehard Kings fan. I went to Kings Lakers when it was Shaq and Kobe versus Chris Webber and Vlade and Biddy. So I'm a loyal, you know, thorough, loyal Sacramento Kings fan, and I'm gonna ride or die with them. But it's not good right now.
0: Let me give you a reason to be optimistic, man. I could relate to your pain as a Kings fan. I'm a Commanders fan, brother. Before Jaden Daniels got to town, we wore it on our sleeve for years. And I never thought I'd see the day where we turned it around. All it takes is one dude, man, to change the outlook of a franchise. You know that. So keep your fingers crossed. Maybe somebody good falls to Sacramento. I appreciate you chiming in, as always, my friend. 310-840-4910. I actually feel bad for that guy. Like, did you hear the pain and despair in his voice? I couldn't imagine. I was going to say, I could never relate to being a Kings fan, as I'm a Wizards fan and a Commanders fan. I'm acting different, man. I've been out to projects for a hot second. Already cutting up and acting different. 310-840-4910. Denton, how are you feeling, man? We haven't checked in with the super producer yet.
4: Well, I better say you better get some jewelry.
0: You're feeling
4: good. You're feeling all right. I mean, shout out to the Kings fan. Light the beam. They still do that? They let that one go.
0: That's a soft spot there. Speaking of jewelry, I don't know if you're familiar, Denton Day, the video that's gone viral about AJ DeBonta, the Gunna song.
4: I thought you were going to talk about Dylan Brooks being at this OKC Los Angeles game with every chain on in the world. He got the grills. He got multiple chains. He got the diamonds on the ears.
0: It's a fire look for Dylan Brooks. I want to know what he's got on his wrist. There is this watch out there. AJ DeBonta, as he's reciting the Gunna song, it says, "I got the AP, cost $200K.
4: You can listen to Gunna at BYU.
0: Rainbow, yeah, exactly. Audemars Piguet is what AP stands for. It's a very, very expensive watch. They're doing this collab with this brand called Swatch. And guess what, guys? AP watches, Audemars Piguet watches that are usually priced at like $200K, $300. $300 for the bust down AP. You know how many people are going to be walking around, especially here in the DMV, where people make horrible decisions when it comes to money and fashion? I once had a roommate in college. Can I just tell you how crazy things got in college? This is how we're talking about college. I don't know. Just talk about making bad financial decisions. In college, man, the thing that everybody wanted to do, everybody wanted to throw five to get Domino's, right? That was the big thing. We used to have the $5.99 deal. You throw five, you get yourself personal pizza. I never let the Domino's order be placed on my phone because I wasn't covering all the extra money because these bastards thought that they could pay $5 for a $5.99 pizza. My ass. One thing that happened one time was brother threw five on the pizza. I get a knock on my door before my 8 a.m., which I had on Tuesdays in college. And he goes, "Bro, can I use your toothpaste?" What?
4: No.
0: Can you what? You mean to tell me your priorities, yo greedy ass, your priorities are that jacked up that instead of going to the local Chambers General Store, founded in 1890, instead of going down to that store and getting you some toothpaste, you decided you wanted to throw five on a pineapple and ham pizza? Do better. What was the relevancy of that? I'm going to buy AP, whether I can afford it or not.
4: But say, I mean, if this dude AJ DeBonta is listening to Gunna, you think he wants to go hang out in Salt Lake City? Crumble Cookie doesn't have that much money.
0: Look, you know how, Denton, let's not act like we're oblivious. AJ DeBonta, when you're a man of his caliber, and I may or may not be speaking from experience, when you have the future of AJ DeBonta, and it's written in stone that you're going to be one of them ones, I'm sure the blondes of Utah have been dropping at this kid's feet since he was a sophomore. If you don't think he had him some at-home play when he went on to campus at BYU, you tripping. I think it's going to be
4: BYU.
0: Huh?
4: You get kicked out of campus for that kind of play in a BYU. You can play basketball. You just can't do it.
0: Well, yeah. Look, who's to say he had her on campus? Who's to say he couldn't leave campus? You think the curfew applied to DeBonta?
4: I mean, it may or may not have applied to a former quarterback there.
0: I was about to say, if Zach Wilson, wasn't Zach Wilson banging moms?
4: He was a cougar hunter. That is true. We do know that about Zach Wilson.
0: You can't BYU home of the Cougars, if I'm not mistaken. He wasn't hunting them type of cougars.
4: No, he was hunting the older women. Kind of
0: he was trying to get his tuition paid for. Pick up what I'm putting down. He was trying to get put on somebody's insurance. Huh? Can't say I blame him. Can't say I blame him. Let's check back in to La La Land. Wow. We got a game that's coming down to the wire here. 111, 110, 32.8 seconds left to go. In regulation, This is bound to get interesting here down the stretch. The Lakers just called a timeout. Chet Holmgren just dunked the basketball. It was assisted by Isaiah Hartenstein. Timeout called by J.J. Redick. What do you expect to see here, D-Day?
4: Chet Holmgren looks like the third brother of Beavis and Butthead. I know those two aren't brothers, but just for the sake of the comparison, he looks like the third version of them. The fourth quarter's been excellent, though. I mean, you want to talk about a great quarter from a shot-making perspective? This is the one game where Shai Gilgeous-Alexander has been playing like SGA, right? Yeah. Like, the Lakers have done a really decent job in games 1-3 holding him in check. He's made some really, really big shots in this fourth quarter. The Lakers should, though, Linnell, be up by four.
0: They're shooting 54%.
4: They've had a lot of blown opportunities and possessions in the last 4 minutes. Just giving the ball away, smoking layups on a fast break. I mean, simple, basic things. They should be up by at least four, and here they are with about 32 seconds down one.
0: I think if you're the Lakers or a fan of the Lakers, you got to look at it with the glass half full perspective, right? Your ability to be able to withstand a 33-point outing from SGA, I think, says a lot. You mentioned the defense that they've played on SGA. It's no different tonight. Tonight you're seeing the same coverages. They're blitzing him in the double team. They're forcing it out of his hands. I thought his decision-making tonight was a hell of a lot better.
4: He's aggressive. He's saying, hey, man, you guys are going to throw all these different looks at me. I've kind of seen them already. I don't care. I'm still going to attack. By the way, this Jared McCain kid, they swindled Philadelphia.
0: Totally fleeced him.
4: All because this dude did some TikTok dances. Are you serious? Shooting the lights out. He made a couple big shots in the fourth quarter.
0: Totally fleeced him. We'll keep you up to speed on Lakers and Thunder as we roll throughout this 1 a.m. hour. 12.2 left to go in regulation. Possession currently stands with the Oklahoma City Thunder. We'll give you the finale of Thunder and Lakers coming up. Will the Lakers be sent packing? We'll let you know next. Plus, we'll bring you a fresh installment of No Super Six Pack, my top six NBA draft prospects as we get geared up for the 2026 NBA draft. That is next.
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12: Mainly cloudy skies expected overnight with lows around 41. Southeast winds 8 to 15 miles an hour. Chance of thunderstorms Tuesday. Daytime highs approaching 78. Cloudy skies expected. Mainly clear skies Tuesday night. Slight chance of thunderstorms. Lows dip down to about 47. Right now, it's 43 degrees. I'm staff meteorologist Megan Mulford on The Zone.
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0: Westwood One Sports Night. This Lakers game is officially over. 115-110 is how the Lakers get sent packing. OKC continues to be undefeated here throughout the NBA postseason. A vintage Shai Gilgeous-Alexander performance, uber efficient, putting together his best game by far of this Western Conference semis. 35 points on 11-22 shooting, 12 of 15 from the charity stripe. He had 8 helpers as well. The turnovers down in this one as he only had 3. As you saw him, as he's famously said, you know, once I get the test and study the test, I then get the answers to the test. Seems like here in game 4, SGA for damn sure had the answers to the test, as the Lakers really had no answer and no ability to stop him, man. They went with the same defensive coverage you've seen in the first couple of games. Blitz Shai, forced the basketball out of his hands. It's where you saw A.J. Mitchell be able to capitalize and be that secondary creator and secondary ball handler for him, or for that group, rather. He was special again tonight, scoring 20-plus points, getting his teammates involved. We know that the Thunder are advancing. They'll be in the Western Conference Finals. They'll await the winner of T-Wolves and Spurs. The question is now, if you're the Lakers, what is next? Did we just witness the final game of the LeBron James era in L.A.? Did we just witness the final game of LeBron in Hollywood? I think we have. I think we have, and here's why. If you're the Los Angeles Lakers, I've kind of been hitting at it here over the course of the past half hour or so. Your team can look entirely different in about a month or two from now. Free agency starts in early July, and at that point, all is fair in love and war. LeBron is an unrestricted free agent. Why on earth would he be inclined to come back to Los Angeles after they relegated him to being the third option for Austin Reeves? He got relegated for Hillbilly Kobe, damn it. How did that turn out? how did that turn out for Austin Reeves and the Lakers tonight? Final shot of the game drawn up for none other than Austin Reeves. Fell short. J.J. Redick, you've made a lot of smart decisions during this series. Your defensive coverage on SGA, brilliant. Your rotations, I thought, have been brilliant. Getting Rui involved, brilliant. Not having LeGoat James take the final shot? Ah! Can't win with it. Can't coach with it. I just can't do it. Have we seen LeBron play his final game as a member of the Lakers? 310-840-4910. I think we have. I think we have. The question now is, where do we go next, if you're LeBron James? The question now is, where do you go next? This offseason is going to be fascinating. The NBA draft lottery is going to make this offseason very, very fascinating. Because if you're LeBron, you've come out and said, yeah, I don't want a farewell tour. But we know that he wants to continue to play. We think he wants to continue to play. The other piece is, we could just see LeBron ultimately retire and hang it up after tonight. But that's the reality facing the Los Angeles Lakers organization right now. You have no clue what LeBron James wants to accomplish, what LeBron James wants to do next. Here's the thing, right? If you're LeBron, would it make sense, and maybe I'm reaching with this, who knows? Would it make sense for LeBron to take his talents across the hall and go to the Clippers? Could that be something that we see happen coming up this offseason? We're going to talk about the Clippers and what they could possibly do with their 5th overall pick coming up here. But I just don't see a scenario. It doesn't make sense. It certainly feels like we've reached the end of the road when it comes to LeBron in L.A. And I think the trade last year, shipping out AD for Luka, kind of was the writing on the wall in terms of what was next for LeBron.
1: Do you pay any attention to Jerseygate?
0: When you say Jerseygate, you mean swapping or numbers, period?
1: No, if you look at the history of LeBron, it really started the first time he left Cleveland. There's the iconic shot of him walking in the hallway, taking the jersey off after they lost to the Celtics. And we're like, uh-oh, he might be... He took that off with a little bit of a flair there. He might be leaving. And if my memory serves correct, when he left Miami, walking down the hallway, he takes the jersey off in the hallway, leaves Miami. LeBron James did not take his jersey off in the hallway tonight. So I don't know, maybe that's his... It's like Groundhog Day. If he sees his shadow... You get winner. If he keeps his jersey on, he might be staying.
0: Jerseygate. I don't know, man. I hate all of the banter surrounding LeBron. The negative banter is what I would say. I hate people criticizing him for joining Miami. I hate people calling him a homie hopper, a team hopper. I hate it. In this scenario, I think everyone out there, if he does choose to leave LA, I think this would have to be the decision that is, you know, of all his decisions, the decision to leave LA should be universally understood. Everybody should understand why he would want to get out of LA. What's there for him in LA? What's there for him in LA? This is where the rest of the postseason becomes fascinating. Does he join the Boston Celtics? Does he go from Los Angeles to Boston? Anything's on the table for LeBron right now because he's an unrestricted free agent. Is a return to Miami something that happens? If they're able to get Giannis Antetokounmpo, does he decide to go back to South Beach? If the Cavaliers somehow, some way, are unable to get over the hump here in this series, Does he go back to Cleveland? The possibilities are limitless. The other piece of it is this. We're talking about potential destinations for LeBron. We're talking about places we want to see him play next. Is he going to play next year at all? 310-840-4910 is the number. Is he going to play at all next year? Is this the final game? Was this the final game of LeBron James' career? 310-840-4910. I for damn sure don't think it's his final game. I know it's a possibility. I know it's something that could happen. I know he's going to take some time to decide. We're going to have post-game audio for you coming up here momentarily because we know he's going to speak to the pool of reporters and he's going to, you know, inevitably be asked, hey, Bron, is this it for you? I know he's not going to give us an answer tonight. I can tell you, I'm enough of a Bron sexual to know that LeBron's going to tell you, yeah, want some more time to think this over with Savannah. I want to talk to Bronny. I want to talk to Bryce. I want to talk to Zuri. I want to talk to my family. I want to talk to my mom and make a decision that's best for me and my family. That's what you're going to hear from LeBron tonight. We've been here before, though, with LeBron. This has kind of been the saga of the past several years with him. But this time it's different because for the first time in a long time, guys, LeBron's got all the power. LeBron is in total control of what happens next. Whether that's retiring, whether that's returning to the Lakers, or whether that's going and playing for another organization. Everything is a possibility right now for LeBron James. Everything to me is on the cutting room floor right now with LeBron. The question is, what decision is he ultimately going to make? 310-840-4910. I'll draw my line in the sand before we get to the calls here. I don't think he's going to retire, first and foremost. I do not see him retiring. I don't see him returning to Los Angeles either. Where does he play next? I'll give you three teams. I think Golden State is a very, very realistic possibility. I think the Cleveland Cavaliers is a very, very realistic possibility. And I also think the Los Angeles Clippers is a very, very realistic possibility. Clippers, Warriors, Cavs. Three teams, to me, that should be on LeBron watch. 310-840-4910. Lakers officially swept by the Oklahoma City Thunder. Did we witness the final game of LeBron James' career? And if we didn't, where does he play next? As he is slated to be an unrestricted free agent. Let's go to Barry in Dayton, wanting to check in. Barry, what's going on, brother? Welcome in to Westwood One Sports Night.
2: Thank you. I've been following you since the beginning of your broadcast on here. You know, at first I thought you were a little brash, and then one night you stated your age was, I believe, 26, right?
0: 28,
2: okay. And then I thought, well, he's a pretty intelligent young man for that age, doing what he's doing. So,
0: thank you, my friend.
2: The more I listen to you, you're nailing it. You got a long career in there, son. So let me get on about LeBron now. I live in Ohio, and LeBron's from Akron. And listen, sure. Ohioans love LeBron, and LeBron loves Ohio. Northern Ohio, actually all of Ohio, but Northern Ohio, you know what he's like. So the Cavaliers, can you imagine a front line with Alan Mobley and LeBron, and then, you can maybe drop Harden's contract to help with the cap, and you can bring in somebody to play along Mitchell. But as you said, I never thought about that. What you were talking about, Golden State with Curry,
0: Jimmy Butler, Porzingis, Al Horford. That could be a very interesting group if he chooses to ultimately go there.
2: I think they would be a favorite, one of the favorites out west.
0: I'll be honest, Barry, I know you're from Dayton and you're trying to rep it for Ohio. The Cavs are the team that I think he's least likely to go to. Of the three teams that I just listed, not to burst your bubble here or anything, pal. Mm-hmm. I think the Cavs are the least likely team. I appreciate the call, though, man. 310-840-4910. I'm fascinated by it all. Can I be honest? I get nervous whenever this happens, and I get annoyed as well because this is going to be the A-block topic on pretty much every sports talk show tomorrow. What is next for LeBron James? And I think no matter what LeBron chooses to do, as I said last week when this series first got underway out in OKC, there is nothing LeBron can do here at this juncture of his career that would impact his legacy negatively. No matter where he chooses to go, no matter how this plays out, hell, even if he decides to call it a career tonight, there's nothing he can do at this juncture of his career that should negatively impact his legacy, a legacy in which I think is, got him to be the greatest basketball player of all time. And I'll take it a step further, the longevity, the impact on community, the role model that he is, arguably the greatest athlete of all time. 310-840-4910 is the number here on Westwood One Sports. Now let's go to James out in San Diego wanting to check in. James, good evening to you, brother. What you got for us, man?
3: Good evening. Just speaking on what I heard, I don't buy that he would ever go to the Clippers. I think LeBron's a showman. Rightfully so, he's one of, if not the greatest. But I think that him going to the Clippers, out of everyone, the little brother in Los Angeles would be underwhelming. What do they have there? But
0: wouldn't it be a way to stick it to the Lakers? Wouldn't it be a way to pot him down for me real quick, Oliver? Let me make the case here. And I appreciate the call. Let me make the case for the Los Angeles Clippers. First and foremost, the relationship that LeBron James and Ty Lue have is uber strong. So that, to me, is a big part of why I could see that happening. And I don't think LeBron is very happy with Rob Pelinka and the powers that be in Los Angeles with the Lakers. They totally blindsided him in Clutch Sports with the decision to move Anthony Davis in the middle of the night for Luka Doncic. I think LeBron, that was the Lakers taking back control of their organization. And I don't think that decision made LeBron very happy. So how could LeBron stick it to the Lakers? What better way could you stick it to L.A. by going across the hall and giving your services to the team that you share a building with, or used to rather share a building with? Wouldn't that be a damn good way to stick it to the Los Angeles Lakers? And look, I look at Cleveland as a long shot. Hell, I even think that situation in L.A. with the Clippers may be a long shot. I think the most likely scenario was Golden State. We have heard rumblings each of the past two trade deadlines about those two organizations being on the phone with one another to try and work out a LeBron deal. They've had the talks already. Question is, are they going to follow through? Where does LeBron James play next? And was tonight the final game of his illustrious career? Your call's next.
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0: Are my eyes red? Am I teary-eyed? I'm getting emotional here as I think about the possibility that we just watched the final game of LeBron James' career. Lakers fall at the hands of the Oklahoma City Thunder, officially being swept. Season's now over for LeBron and the Lakers. And the question is now, what do they do next? 115-110 was the final. They could not survive the best performance from SGA of this entire series. 35 points, 8 assists, getting to his spots, whatever he wanted to, rising over defenders, knocking down jumpers. Defense was excellent. Thought he handled the pressure and the double team much better tonight. Didn't let him get sped up. It was a masterclass performance tonight from SGA, and it really looked like a guy that was, you know, deserving of winning the league MVP. The headline, though, coming out of this one is what is next for LeBron James and the Lakers? Austin Reeves has got a $14 million player option. He's more than likely going to opt out of that in favor of a big deal coming up here this offseason. And then LeBron James, for the first time in a long time, a unrestricted free agent. Going to have all the power to do whatever he wants, whether that's stay in Los Angeles, retire, or take his talent somewhere else. The ball officially in the King's court. Big question is, what is he going to do with it? What do you think he's going to do with it? 310-840-4910. Has LeBron James played his final game as a member of the Los Angeles Lakers? Or do you think LeBron James is just going to retire as a whole? 310-840-4910. I can't think of an NBA without LeBron. And my OGs out there, you can probably relate to this, even though Jordan tugged on y'all heartstrings like y'all were a bunch of pansies, retiring, unretiring, retiring, unretiring. How did it feel? How did it feel when Michael Jordan finally decided to hang it up? I genuinely cannot see an NBA world where LeBron James isn't playing basketball. I can't see an NBA world where LeBron is no longer a part of the thing, man. Yeah, I know how I feel about the King. Not only do I think he's the greatest basketball player of all time, when you take into consideration the longevity, when you take into consideration his accomplishments off the floor and the type of man, husband, father that he is, I think there's an argument to be made that he's the greatest athlete of all time. Will we see LeBron James don a NBA uniform ever again? 310-840-4910. And if you do think he's going to play again, where do you think he plays next? Let's keep it out in California. Let's not do that, actually. Let's go to Boston, where Tim is chiming in. Tim, is LeBron coming to the Celtics?
1: He is coming to the Celtics to complete the rotation.
0: There we go.
1: He's going to finish with where Russell played and these guys. And he has, put it this way, Golden State has got Al Horford, and they got Porzingis, and they got an old Curry, and they're just decrepit. Even if they get one player, they get, you know, we get protection for them. We get a good team. We just didn't pay attention to the ball this year. They just took things for granted. They'll be hungry, and they get a good. They get Tatum, and they get.
0: Here's the thing though about the Celtics, real quick, man. They gotta change their identity, man. You can't continue to live and die by the three-point line, brother. You know you can't.
1: They're going to change, believe me. It's going to change.
0: It would be very – I'll be real. LeBron is – and I appreciate the call, brother. LeBron is a guy that is never shied away from the theatrics, so to speak. Boy, would it be something if he finished his career with the Celtics. You think about all the great rivalry series that we saw between Miami – in Boston during LeBron's time with the Heat. How about finishing your career playing for the Lakers and then putting a bow on it with the Boston Celtics? Wouldn't that be something? Brandon is in Chicago. Is LeBron going to try and chase the ghost of Michael Jordan? Welcome into Westwood One Sports Night.
2: Yo, what's good, L-Dub? Thanks for taking my call, man.
0: Appreciate you.
2: I want to get to the LeBron stuff, but real quick, I just wanted to say, man, A.J. Mitchell, man, it looks like OKC hit on another one. And if we get a Brunson versus Mitchell, both lefties, I think he kind of models his game after Brunson, man. That'd be a good matchup if we get that in the finals.
0: I'd be intrigued by it, man.
2: But going to LeBron, man, I can't believe I'm even saying this, man, but what would it be if LeBron finished his career where the actual GOAT played here in Chicago? We got $54 million in cap space. We got two first-round picks. We got a number four pick that's probably going to be either, like, you know, Cam Boozer or if Darren Peterson slides, you know. But I kind of want
0: to go. Let me just tell you this so you don't get your hopes up. There ain't no way in hell Darren Peterson slides to number four.
2: All right, then we'll take Caleb Wilson or Cam Boozer.
0: It's a good consolation prize.
2: Right? Isn't that a great consolation prize? And then guess what? We got the 15th pick. So we'll stack Yaxel Lundberg with that too. Or Adai Mera, you know. And then we have two second-round picks as well. So, I mean, we can flip this real quick. And if he wants to boost his, you know, profile, you know, he could come out with a new shoe. And, I mean, that would just put the NBA on notice.
0: Bulls fans are so desperate. Bulls fans are so desperate. I appreciate the call. Bulls fans are so desperate. They're thinking about a marketing ploy and what LeBron can do off the floor in Chicago, man. Bulls fans, I love you guys. That is what you call optimism, baby. And look, as a Wizards fan, as a Commanders fan, me and the super producer, Denton Day, we can surely relate. 310-840-4910 is the number here. We were efforting to take a trip out to Crypto.com Arena. Our friend of the program, Law Murray, told me, hey, man, tonight maybe not a good night. They're going to be up to their neck in exit interviews as he tries to get to the bottom of what we're talking about now. LeBron James and the Lakers officially swept by the Oklahoma City Thunder. We're going to have a conversation about the Thunder and where they rank amongst the dynasties of all time if they're able to finish this run with a championship. But ain't no shame to going down to OKC, in my opinion, if you're the Lakers. The big question is now, what is next for both the Lakers, and LeBron James? Unrestricted free agent for the first time in a long time. Is LeBron, first and foremost, do you think he continues his playing career? 310-840-4910. And then if he does, do you think it's in Los Angeles?

0: And I hope we get him.
1: I hope that you're not too disappointed when he chooses not to come to Cleveland. I appreciate the call. 310-840-4910 is the number. We're going to have AEW Women's Champ Tekla join the program coming up in the 2 o'clock hour. We'll continue to take your calls on the future of one LeBron James. The Lakers officially sent to Cancun after the Thunder sweep them 4-0. The final hour, power, is next.
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10: The New York Knicks swept the Philadelphia 76ers in the second round of the NBA playoffs. Where do the Sixers go from here? 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This offseason will be interesting to see what the Sixers do. The process isn't getting any younger. 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

0: Final hour of power coming right at you. We're almost moving on sports tonight. Whitney Young is in charge. Lanelle Willingham taking you coast to coast. As we keep you up to speed with the latest on the association, we just had the Western Conference semis go final. The Oklahoma City Thunder going back to the finals for the second consecutive year. They knock off the Lakers 115 to 110. Shai Gilgeous-Alexander deep in his bag like he was searching for fries at the bottom. Had the vintage SGA performance that we've been waiting for, you know, in this Western Conference semis. I credit J.J. Redick. I credit the Lakers staff for the game plan that they have put together on Shai throughout the course of this series. They're blitzing him. They're double teaming him, speeding him up, not letting him play at his tempo. And in the first three games, it led to a high volume of turnovers and just really not the efficient scoring nature that we're used to from SGA. Tonight, he had the answers to the test. 35 points, 11 to 22 shooting, got to the charity stripe 15 times, had eight helpers as well as the Thunder win 115-110. A.J. Mitchell, the Robin to SGA's Batman tonight. His stellar postseason continues. 28 points on 12 of 19 shooting, four assists, four steals for the second round pick out of UC Santa Barbara. The story, though, LeBron James and the Lakers sent packing. They're going to Cancun after getting swept. Is LeBron, when LeBron leaves Cancun, so to speak, is he leaving it to go to another NBA training camp, or is he leaving it to call it a career? That's the question at 310-840-4910. Will LeBron James retire, or will he continue to chase greatness here after being bounced by the LA Lakers? Excuse me, after being bounced by the Oklahoma City Thunder. He is an unrestricted free agent for the first time in a long time. We got a little bit of thoughts on the future of LeBron James when J.J. Redick, the head coach of the Los Angeles Lakers, he was emotional speaking post-game about the loss.
1: Has that part of this hit you yet, that this could be goodbye to him?
2: I haven't even thought about that. And again, we'll deal with the offseason in the offseason, which is, you know, the next 2 months.
0: J.J. Redick didn't give us much there. I didn't expect him to give us much there. But the reality is, for the next month or so, up until the start of free agency, that is going to be the topic of conversation. We're still awaiting word from LeBron James. As we know, he is set to speak. His exit interview is currently happening right now at Crypto.com Arena. A bunch of different reporters in that locker room trying to get to the bottom of what it is and what it ain't when it comes to the future of LeBron and the LA Lakers. It's not just about LeBron's future either. I don't want to just make it seem like that, like LeBron's the only thing we care about. It's the main story, but the future of this Lakers franchise is very much up in the air as well when it comes to what do you do with Austin Reeves, and then can you ink Luka Doncic to a massive long-term extension? And if you feel like you can't, do you tear it all the way down to the studs coming up this offseason? If you're the Lakers, and I didn't even think about this possibility, the Lakers never, they got to have a star in La La Land. That's just the way that it goes. I'm curious about the future of LeBron. I'm just as curious about the future of one Luka Doncic. 310-840-4910. We're going to get into Pistons and Cavs game number four coming up here, but I want to run through the rest of these calls. Jim is in New Hampshire checking in. Jimbo, what's going on, brother, man?
3: Hey, Lanelle, man. Hey, let me just start off by saying you put the B in best, and I can't believe your age with your knowledge of sports, because, I mean, I grew up watching Larry Bird, and I cried when he retired, so I know how you feel with LeBron, but LeBron is not going to retire. He's going to Boston, and he's going to shimmy up another banner between all the other ones that hang up there, and LeBron's going to go on his first duck boat ride. He's going to ride with those guys.
0: Jim,
3: they're going to put a deal together,
0: Jim,
3: and get out
0: Jim,
3: of Bayou.
0: What's up with you? And you, my man, Jim. Those folks out there in Boston, in New Hampshire, and Massachusetts, are y'all delusional? There's no way. LeBron's got too much pride. He's got too much pride to take his talent to Boston. They don't have any money.
3: He's part of the Red Sox.
0: Do you think he's going to sign for the vet minimum? That'd be the only way that the Boston Celtics could strike a deal for LeBron James. I appreciate the call. Their salary cap is tied up between three guys: Jaylen Brown, Jason Tatum, and Derek White. Brown and Tatum combined for $116 million. And then I think Derek White still got $76 million, guaranteed, left on the deal.
4: Serious question. This is going to sound like a joke. It's not a joke.
0: I'm about to say, hold on. Anytime you preface it with serious question.
4: I just had to. Do you think that Jason Tatum would actually want to play with LeBron? Didn't go too well in the Olympics. Don't know if you've heard. Wasn't very happy. Did kind of a bit of a media tour about his displeasure about not playing because this old dude, LeBron James, was taking up all the minutes. Obviously, there's more space on the floor when it's just you, right, Jaylen Brown, and Derek White as of the moment. But do you think he wants to play with LeBron James? I got to figure that they would at least ask him.
0: Yeah, look, I'm not sure that anyone in Boston would have an issue with adding LeBron. I just go back to what I said. The books, they would have to do some, Denton, you can appreciate this. They would have to do some Dan Snyder level book cooking to make LeBron James work in Boston. They would have to really do some cap gymnastics, so to speak, to make this work.
4: Are they willing to do it is the question. Not, the idea of LeBron playing in Boston is a lot sexier than the execution of LeBron playing in Boston.
0: And I'll be real, like, I don't want to, you know, pee off our Boston audience, but like, Celtics fans suck. They're rude. They're mean. They're nasty. They always have disparaging remarks about the other team's athletes. I know they're a sports town and whatnot, in Boston, and their lazy ass accent. Mark Wahlberg is the best thing about Boston, if I'm being honest. Is he even from Boston, or does he just pretend?
4: He's not even that great anymore. 2026.
0: Huh?
4: Yeah. What do you do? Google him.
0: Ted the television series, Denton Day. Ted the television series.
4: You watch Ted the television series?
0: Yes! Denton, you would love it, bro. I'm telling you, it's right up your alley. It would tickle the hell out of your fancy.
4: I'll add it to the list. I don't know that I'll get there. I don't see that working. I have better options. You've listed better options. There are better options for LeBron than playing in Boston.
0: The one that I'm most intrigued by is Golden State. Him and Draymond are BFFs. I can see him taking a pay cut of some sort to play with Draymond and Steph. Think about it. Arguably the two greatest players of this generation, LeBron and Steph Curry, the Magic and Bird of this generation, teaming up, joining forces, out in Golden State, LeBron wouldn't have to uproot the fam bam. He'd be ready to roll. He'd be ready to roll. That's my ideal destination for LeBron James. What say you at 310-840-4910? We'll wrap up the calls with Marty in Dallas wanting to check in. Marty Mar, what's going on, brother? Hey. Welcome into Westwood One Sports.
5: Hello?
0: Marty, what's going on, man?
5: Oh, yeah. I just wanted to ask you if you think that Bonnie will be involved. Will he go wherever they try to get LeBron? I wonder if he'll say, hey, you got to bring Bonnie too.
0: I think that's fascinating. I appreciate the call, Marty. The Bronny part of this is fascinating as well. I don't think LeBron's, as much as you all make him out to be a total jackass, I don't think that he would force Bronny out of L.A. I think Bronny's got a good situation there in L.A., especially if they bottom out and begin to suck. He's going to have more of an opportunity to get on the floor and prove his worth. So I think LeBron leaving and the Lakers tearing it down to the studs may be the best thing to happen for him. Would that be crazy? Do you see LeBron really flexing the muscle that hard to where he's like, Bronny, come here?
4: No, I don't think so.
0: I don't either.
4: I mean, that would kind of fly back in his face. Not that he really cares, but it would fly back in his face of the way that he kind of handled you know, some of the things. He tried to play it off as like it wasn't totally me, which I don't know that I fully buy, but he also hooped. Bronny did in the G League.
0: He did. He played really, really well.
4: So can I give you the team that I think he's going to land in?
0: Uh-oh.
4: If it's not like Golden State, if it's not Los Angeles,
0: who is?
4: I think he's going to Dallas.
0: Damn it. Denton.
4: Reunite with Kyrie.
0: Shout out to you.
4: With Cooper Flagg, you can convince Klay Thompson for potentially another year. So you get four guys right there.
0: How did I not think about Dallas? Yes,
4: there's rumors that he was going to get traded there during the season, and then they kind of fell apart. That was when Anthony Davis was there, so there was a little bit more incentive. But
0: no, him and Kyrie are like a sock in a shoe, peanut butter and jelly.
4: And then getting to hang out with Cooper Flagg for a year. I mean, imagine the amount of things that he would learn from LeBron James for a year. Like, are you serious? I would send him a blank check if I was Dallas, especially if he hits the open market.
0: And that's the reality of the situation. And that's why this time around is a lot more fascinating when it comes to LeBron James and where he could play next. The ball is 110% in his court. LeBron James is currently at the podium along with Luka Doncic. We'll let you hear from both of those two guys coming up here momentarily as we continue to discuss what is next for King James as the Lakers bounced 115-110, swept by Shai Gilgeous-Alexander and the Oklahoma City Thunder. James is in South Carolina wanting to chime in. James, what's going on, brother? Welcome in to Westwood One Sports.
6: No. What's going on with y'all, fellas?
0: What's going on, brother? How are you?
6: Well, LeBron's good for his age, but it's time.
0: You think it's time for him to hang it up?
6: Yeah, man. He's always jumping around from team to team. And,
0: are you just a LeBron hater? You strike me as a LeBron hater.
6: Yeah, I'm just a Lakers hater altogether.
0: Say goodbye. We appreciate the call. We're trying to be objective here tonight, people. I get it, though. Every call that we've taken here tonight, no one suggested him hanging it up or retiring, but that guy did.
4: It's also worth noting the narrative of him jumping from team to team. He's only played for three teams, and he's played for the Lakers for eight consecutive years, which is longer than he played anywhere else. Consecutively, he's played more total years than Cleveland.
0: We're going to let you hear from LeBron coming up momentarily. I do want to rewind to the first half of tonight's doubleheader in the Eastern Conference semis. The Cleveland Cavaliers, something about playing at home really, really makes Donovan Mitchell and Cleveland play their best basketball. They won their second consecutive game, tying this series up at two games apiece, 112-103. Once again, you saw the defense of Cleveland really bother the Detroit Pistons. What do you mean the defense of Cleveland? Linnell, Detroit shot 51% from the field. Yes, they did. But the Cleveland Cavaliers, their ability to force Detroit into 18 turnovers was the difference in this one. Cade Cunningham, 5 more turnovers tonight. He leads the NBA playoffs in turnovers to this point. Talking about Cade Cunningham. So as great as he's been, you know, controlling the tempo of the game and dictating pace, these last two games, and really throughout the course of this postseason, when he has been double-teamed, when he has been blitzed, the decision-making has not been consistent. You saw it once again here tonight. And I got to give credit where credit is due. We sat here on this program. You all called in and beat him over the head verbally. James Harden, in the way that he has played over the past two games, he went 110%, deserves his flowers, and deserves credit. James Harden coming out of game number 2, I viewed him as borderline unplayable over the weekend, Saturday, in game number 3. 19 points. Tonight, 24 points. The big difference, though, 3 turnovers in game 3, just 2 turnovers tonight. It looks like the James Harden of old, right? Picking his spots, getting downhill. The more impressive piece, though, because the offense was never going to be hard to find for James. His defense and the effort that he's giving on that end of the floor, I think is commendable. And for us to dunk on him when he doesn't do it, I think he deserves his flowers when he does get it right and figure it out. The story of tonight, though, without a shadow of a doubt, the story of tonight was Donovan Mitchell. A historic performance from Donovan Mitchell tonight. It was something like 33 points in the second half. He finished with 43, 13 to 26 from the field, 13 to 15 from the charity stripe, getting whatever he wanted, getting to his shots, tween, cross, wham. The shot chart for Donovan Mitchell tonight is green all over the floor. Was getting it done on the interior. Got it done in the mid-range. Got it done from three. And for the second consecutive night, second consecutive game, him and James Harden have willed the Cleveland Cavaliers to a victory. Those two were great, right? The way that they played in the backcourt. That was excellent. That was phenomenal. But the difference tonight for the Cleveland Cavaliers and why ultimately, you know, they were able to win this game, and really the last two games, Jared Allen and Evan Mobley have thoroughly outplayed the front court of the Detroit Pistons over the past two games. And I gave credit to Jalen Duren and Beef Stew and B-Ball Paul. They were great in the first two games. Hell, Detroit was great after the first two games. I called this series after game number two. Boy, do I look like an ass right now. I thought it was over. So I give all the credit in the world to the Cleveland Cavaliers. It's not easy to punch back in a scenario in which you got your damn lights knocked out in the first two games. Wasn't even close. The Cavs did not look like they belonged on the same floor with the Detroit Pistons in the first two games of this series. The big question for Cleveland moving forward is this. You can't play every game at home. In the shooting splits and the performance of Cleveland at home and on the road throughout this postseason has been night and day. Has been night and day. After tonight's W, though, and I know it was at home and they still haven't proven it on the road. I get it. But after watching what they did tonight, I think it's very clear. The Cleveland Cavaliers have taken full control of the Eastern Conference semifinals. And for me, yes, James Harden was great. Yes, Donovan Mitchell was great offensively. But it's the defense of the Cavs forcing Cade Cunningham into bad turnovers, bad decisions when they're blitzing him. They're picking him up at half court, blitzing him in the double team, forcing the basketball out of his hands. And once again, my main criticism that I had about the 60-win Pistons, the one-seed Pistons, my number one criticism is coming back to bite them in the ass. They don't have a second option. Tobias Harris tonight. 16 points on 17 shot attempts. It's simply not good enough. LeBron James, the big topic of conversation right now. Tons of speculation about what is next for him in his career. This is what he had to say to the LA media postgame.
7: Well, I think you guys asked me about it, and I've answered questions. Yeah, I don't think I've come out like, oh, retirement is coming. I mean, with my future, I don't know, obviously. I mean, obviously we're still fresh from, you know, obviously losing, you know, and I don't know. I mean, I don't know what the future holds for me, obviously, as it stands right now tonight. You know, I got a lot of time. I'll sit back, like I think I said it last year after we lost, I think, to Minnesota, to go back and recalibrate with my family and talk with them and spend some time with them. And then when the time comes, I obviously, you know, you guys will know. What I decided to do.
0: Can I be real? Can I make a suggestion? And I know it's going to annoy you all, but I'm here for it. I am for all the LeBron theatrics. I can see it now. He's in Golden State at the Greater Youth Boys and Girls Club of Santa Monica. The Decision 2.0. That's what I want. This decision that he's about to make, whether it's a retirement or him announcing that he signed up with Draymond and the Warriors, I need it televised. I need it on ESPN. I need a spoof made of it. I was about to call him Michael Scott, but that's clearly not his real name. I'm blanking on my guy's name. Michael Scott, played by
4: Steve Carell.
0: By the way, the decision that year's ESPYs after LeBron did the decision to go to Miami, dog. That year's ESPYs when Steve Carell did the decision 2.0 and he told us that he was taking his talents to Chile. It's still to this day the best ESPY scene of all damn time, man. I'm starting to get sad and emotional though, guys. If LeBron does hang it up, man, it was a hell of a career. 310-840-4910. LeBron going to be known as a world champion. We're going to have a world champion join the program as Tekla, AEW Women's Champ, joins us next.
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0: Here's your 96.7 FM, 1670 AM, The Zone weatherology forecast. Mainly cloudy skies expected overnight with lows around 41. Southeast winds 8 to 15 miles an hour. Chance of thunderstorms Tuesday. Daytime highs approaching 78. Cloudy skies expected. Mainly clear skies Tuesday night. Slight chance of thunderstorms. Lows dip down to about 47. Right now, it's 43 degrees. I'm staff meteorologist Megan Mulford on The Zone.
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13: We're joined now by the AEW Women's Champion, Tekla. She's defending her belt in a little under 2 weeks, 13 days from now, AEW Double or Nothing in New York City. Akira Shida, Chris Statlander, Jamie Hayter, all coming for your belt. How does it feel? You know, we're 2 weeks out. You're the king of the mountain, or queen, rather, of the mountain.
5: It feels great. I really cannot complain. Everything's been wonderful. And until I saw the announcement online, actually, it's not like anybody has time to tell me, right? So, either way, it feels really good to be on top of the mountain. That's for sure.
0: So you're obviously super well-traveled. Would you consider this moment and this current run that you're on like the peak of your pro wrestling career?
5: Yeah. Yeah, I think the AEW Women's World Championship is a pretty prestigious title all over wrestling, but especially in the States. So I think this is probably the peak for a lot of people. I think in a lot of people's eyes, yeah. Me personally, sure, yeah. Gold is gold, and that's the shiniest one, and it's the heaviest one, honestly, so far.
20: But say, how heavy is that thing when you're having
5: it's
20: when you're
5: really
20: having to carry it around?
5: Fucking heavy.
20: I've had some replicas when I was a child of a belt, but
5: see, look, the replicas are a little lighter, actually.
20: Yeah.
5: For some reason, they don't like to spend that much money on the fake stuff, you know. So, but when I was handed mine the first time, I was like, ooh, damn! Like it's a little workout getting in and out of that ring with the title, you know. It's like heavy. But
13: well,
5: it's
13: how
5: cool.
13: How do you travel with it? Do you have to bring an extra suitcase for the belt?
5: Yeah, I do. I do a lot of the times. I have to have it in my carry-on. Right? I'm scared less to have it like in my real bag, and then it doesn't get to where I'm going, and then I'm like, well, this is the AW Women's Champion. But where's her fucking belt?
20: You would just have to whip everyone's ass until you found it.
5: Yeah, exactly. But that might be a lot of asses, you know. So yeah, sometimes yeah. I don't have that type of time, you know. But yeah, I'd have it in the carry on, and the beeper goes off all the time, right? Like I go through. The last thing I remember in a hotel is just me throwing all my shit in the carry on. Like on the other side, I'd have the belt, you know, so it's always like, hey, man, we got to look into your bag. And then I was like, oh, God, it's my panties. It's first thing she's going to be. I'm like, okay. And then on the other side is a belt. And then look, hey, who are you? You know, and it's like, I'm a champ. And then like, oh, That's what's on. So yeah.
13: Do like regular people in the airport start to look when they pull out this big gold belt? And they're like, well, who is this person? I should probably not even know this person.
5: Well, let me ask you, would you? you see this chick with cowboy boots and spurs on, first thing you're wondering, how did she even get through security? And then the other thing is, yeah, somebody pulls that thing on, it's twice her size. And she's like, yeah, I'm a champ. I beat people for a living, you know? So, yeah, most people, like, try to take pictures or, you know, I was like, hey, Scott, come over here. You like wrestling, right? Let me show you something. So, happens all the time. Almost miss my flight every time that happens.
13: You've been in AEW now for just about a year. By the time we hit Double or Nothing, it'll be like 4 or 5 days from the year that you debuted. Have you allowed yourself to reflect? I mean, you want to talk about climbing the mountain. You've already been champion for almost 100 days, and you've only been here for 365.
5: Damn. See, I was gonna look it up, but I wasn't sure at all how long I've been doing
13: I'm
5: this
13: the
5: already.
13: Nerd. I got you. Don't worry.
5: Thank you. No, I haven't. See, I have had time to reflect, but it all happens just like that, you know. I can't really ever sit down and smell the roses, you know what I mean? It's like, and I'm still baffled sometimes, like, damn, I've been here less than a year and I'm already on top, you know, which can be kind of scary because just imagine, I'm not saying it might happen, but just imagine I don't hold it anymore. You know, where do I go from there? You know what I mean? It's kind of like I'm already on top of everything, you know, going, having to go down. That's some scary shit. So we'll see what happens. But for now, yeah, I still can't really, you know, feel it. I don't feel it yet. But for what I can tell, I still have a lot of time to figure it all out.
20: For sure. I had two things to ask you. I'll try to fit it into one. You haven't been champion forever, but your run has been awesome. How have you been treated differently within the locker room since you have started wearing the belt around your waist? Are you getting side eyes? Are people looking at you crazy? Are people wanting more smoke with you now?
5: Well, you know what? It's actually the opposite. Everybody's a lot nicer to me. You know? It's like, oh, hi. You know?
20: Yeah.
5: Hey, champ, you know, it's if anything, it's more like that because it's like you don't want to get on the bad side with the champion, right? But I like having that prestigious title on me because, no, everybody's watching their mouth. It's good. It's great.
20: Because obviously pro wrestling is a super competitive space. I don't know if the casual fan understands that. Can you tell us why AEW is the number one wrestling promotion right now in North America? In the world. Damn North America. In the world.
5: I think it's because the qualities of everybody, of all the individuals, wrestling is really good. And I think Tony Khan doesn't shy away from trying new things. And he's it's a wild product. I think that's why it's so good, you know. We do all the time that you haven't seen before. And we do all the time where everybody goes, what the heck? How is this even possible to put on TV? You know, this is crazy. He just lit that motherfucker on fire. You know? You know, we do stuff like that, and it's like, and like the other day, you know, and they let me be how I am, you know, and this is personally, this is my biggest blessing, you know. But in a different area, in a different time, in a different place, people would have been like, can somebody tell this bitch to shut up? You know, it's like, you cannot talk like that on TV. Also, there's two little kids standing next to her, you know, like get out of there. You know? So, yeah, that's why AEW is good.
13: AEW Women's Champion Tekla is with us. Double or Nothing is coming up May 24th. It's going to be live from New York City. Have you ever wrestled? I was doing research. Again, I'm the nerd. I was doing research. Is this the first time that you're going to have wrestled in New York City?
5: I think it might be, actually, wow. because I wasn't there last year. We did the last time they were there was in right before Christmas, I think. And I took the liberty to go home and see my family for Christmas, which was the only time I got off, really. Other than that, I've been here nonstop. No, it's my first time. I'm excited. I love New York.
13: So you mentioned, you know, Tony Khan gives you guys a lot of freedom and you guys get to do a lot of really, really crazy things. I was listening to an interview once from Bryan Danielson, and he said, you know, in my daily life, I don't like to bleed, but in the ring, there's something about the blood that just kind of ramps it up. Do you feel the same way with that?
5: 100%. The first time I bled in a match, and the first thing is you just smell it, you know, you just smell it, and it just weirdly, it unlocks something that is so animalistic and monstrous, you know, like I could feel my pupils just going phew, like somebody had just injected me with some crazy shit, you know. It's like survival instinct and the hunt starts, you know. It's weird. It's just this next level of arousal. It's like, yeah, let's go, let's f- it up, you know. So
20: you're gonna rip through my hoodie right now.
5: Yeah, it's like, ah, yeah.
20: Honestly, my favorite part about wrestling is the blood.
5: Really?
20: See,
5: I think you got to be careful with that because it is so potent. It can create so much drama and it really can enhance something. But when you see it all the fucking time, it loses the magic, you know. So yeah, like true. If you noticed what I've been doing, I've been in matches with blood here since I've been in AW, but me, I haven't been bleeding. It's like I'm saving myself.
20: You're the champ.
5: I'm the champ. I'm the motherfucker, right? I don't need to have anybody slice me up, you know. It's like, it's not that time yet. But in general, yeah, I like the blood too, but I don't need to see it every week, you know. I already, like, I'm a woman, I have to see that a lot in general, you know.
20: What I've always, if this is my first time getting an interview with pro wrestler, so like I'm living out a childhood dream at the moment, like, what's the worst bump you've taken in your career, whether it's here in this promotion or another one?
5: I was asked that question last week, and I really have to think about it. Bump, it's not a back bump, it's a front bump in theory, right? It's one where I didn't miss my target, but due to security reasons, I had to do it a little bit differently than usual. And so from a crossbody press, I tried to not land particularly right on the b**ch's face so I could break her nose. So I created a little space between her head and my torso, right? Landed straight on my neck, and I could feel it like pop out like this. Like the whole kneecap just went, wah! And just the whole thing. Have you ever seen it? It's crazy. It's like that whole part just goes over here. And it stays there. If you don't do anything about it, it's gonna stay there. So there's just a hole here. Whole thing, you know. That's like the craziest bump injury. You know, it's not pleasant. But
13: now, are you shifting that back, or does the doctor come in immediately and be like, hey, we gotta like make sure that this doesn't stay there?
5: No, the show must go on. I look at it and go, ah, the fact that I can get that bad boy back in there and limp to the back and tell people like, I think I just get hurt, so finish up, please. It's like, yeah, we're done already. But no, it's happened a couple of times a couple of years ago, where it happened twice in one match, and it's just like, forget the. But I have to actually take a fist and punch that thing back where it belongs.
20: You got to be exaggerating, right? There's no way you're serious.
5: I'm 100% serious.
20: You are
5: 100% serious. Yeah.
20: You're a
5: psycho. I agree with you. Like having to do that just kind of makes you a little bit different, you know? Like seeing a body part just up, you know, and you go, okay, go right back there. It kind of makes you a little weird, you know. It's like, oh, I didn't know I could do that, you know. That it takes you to a different level of I'm a human that can do that now, you know. So yeah, I'm not exaggerating. I wish I was.
13: All right, so I'm going to play a little bit of word association with you, if you don't mind. I'm going to name some wrestlers. Some of these people are your friends, and you just got to tell me the first thing that comes to mind when I name them. So I'll be easy. I'm going to throw a softball first. Your cohort, Julia Hart. First word.
5: Oh, aura.
13: She does. I loved her TBS run too. How about Sky Blue?
5: Oh, psycho. In the best way possible.
13: Chris Statlander.
5: Try hard.
13: Willow Nightingale.
5: Brightest baby face.
13: I agree with that. Jamie Hayter.
5: Scooby-Doo. I don't know.
13: All right, I got three more for you. Tony Storm.
5: Shit. Tony Storm, timeless, baby.
13: Mercedes Moné.
20: They got a reaction.
5: That's a tough one. You know, I'm not gonna answer that because I think there will be a day where I'm going to reveal stuff that is interesting about me in relation to Mercedes. So I'm not gonna say anything.
13: Well, that's what we call in the business a long tease. Final one here, Hiroshita.
5: Sheeta, the snake. Very excited to see what she's gonna have up her sleeve, because I like Sheeta's demeanor, and I think she's a sneaky snake. I'm very excited to see how she's gonna fuck Chris Statlander whenever the time's ready.
13: And you can watch that match, AEW Double or Nothing. She is Tekla defending her belt against Akira Shida, Jamie Hayter, and Chris Statlander. Tekla, we appreciate it. This is a lot of fun. Good luck.
20: You're welcome.
5: Thank you so much for having me, boys.
1: She can do her signature move on me whenever she wants. Literally, like, I'll be real. Like, ugh. I don't even want to fawn over her the way that I you know, thought about doing. She's so hot. And I would never use the word hot in reality, but like, wow. She is not bad to look at. Low key, I say it all the time. If it wasn't for like my love and affinity for early WWF, early 2000s WWF, like I would just not be in sports media. I wouldn't. My like dream job, low key, is to be like the next Tony Chimmel. The next, like, ringside announcer, right? I get steamed up for announcing names. The following contest is scheduled for one fall. Don't that sound good? No? Well, that was kind of like Howard Finkel-y. That was a bad Tony Chimmel impersonation. Do you guys think I would have a future as a WWE ring announcer? 310-840-4910. Let's do this. let's do this. We'll take a quick timeout. We'll come back, and we'll do what we always do to end the show. We'll give you a fresh installment of Weird But True, and we'll put the show to bed next.
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1: What up, party people? We appreciate you rocking out with us as we take you coast to coast. Here on West Football Sports Tonight, youngest in charge, Linnell Willingham, piloting the ship. Manning the ship? How do you pilot a ship? Don't you pilot a plane? Dumb analogy. By the way, Westwood One Sports Night is with you Monday through Friday, 11 p.m. to 3 a.m. Eastern Time. Special programming note coming up here this week. It is the NFL schedule release show coming up this Thursday, and Westwood One going to have a special presentation this Thursday from 8 p.m. Eastern Time to 10 p.m. Eastern Time. Scott Graham, Mike Golick going to be bringing you the NFL schedule as it is released. And we got a special guest because we only give you the biggest and the best guests here on Westwood One Sports. The NFL VP of Scheduling, Mike North, set to join the program. We'll have guest appearances by players, coaches, and other Westwood One names that you recognize as well. So make sure you keep it locked right here on Westwood One Sports, the premier home for the NFL's scheduled release show coming up on Thursday. I had something quick and brief for Weird But True. I don't know how. He's lucky. And maybe we'll save him for tomorrow. Michael Penix Jr., for you to show up to your wedding, a brother that wears a durag 24/7, ladies and gentlemen, thank you for not getting married in your durag. That would have been very champ, head ass, whatever young expression you want to use to describe that behavior. But for you to take your durag off, I'm spending more than Michael Penix is. Damn it. I don't even sleep with a durag. Michael Penix, brother, do better. Do better. I know that's technically not a weird but true, but it was weird. And damn it, I think it's true.
2: Feels like a put the show to bed topic.
1: It does feel like a put the show to bed topic. Did I yuck your yum, so to speak, with that?
2: Well, I can't be the one to bring that one up. That opens up a whole nother can.
1: Well, is it because you're white or because you're bald?
2: It's a pretty nasty combination.
1: Or is it the combination of the two? Jeez Louise. The weird but true that I wanted to get to was us shouting out and highlighting a special, special young man in South Los Angeles. This was a story done by ABC News. This young brother was homeless at points and times throughout his middle school life, his high school life. And despite experiencing homelessness in his youth, Lamont Noel now plans to study industrial engineer at Columbia University. He had 65 scholarship offers. Ladies and gentlemen, look, the reason I wanted to bring it up, it fits my favorite saying, my favorite phrase oh so well. Do not ever let your circumstances dictate your work ethic. Shout out to the young brother from South Los Angeles, man, doing the damn thing. And shout out to ABC News for highlighting this tremendous story, man. Shout out to Lamont Newell, 65 scholarships, going to be the newest engineer major at Columbia University. So shout out to him. I guess this is where I would normally tag in Denton and we put the show to bed. We could play the, can we at least play the cool music?
2: Oh, I still got something in the chamber. Don't worry.
1: Aha! There we go.
2: It's talking about your favorite couple or thruple or quadruple. New Vrabel and Russini. But like, here's the thing, and we got to pump the brakes a little bit on it. So a new picture was released and it was the two of them hugging. We're like way past that. Like, that's not a story anymore. You know what I mean?
1: I thought we like confirmed that they were banging.
2: Right.
1: So why are we talking about hugs?
2: So it was another picture where they were just hugging in public. And like, at a certain point, there needs to be either an ascension of the story, a furthering of the plot, or we're just getting clickbaity here. Like, this is like the money-grabbing sequel attempt here. Those two hugging after we know everything that we know, as if it was dropped. I don't know if it was New York Post or TMZ. They both have red, and I don't read them. But dropping that now on a Monday as if this is some massive news dump. Like, they were on a boat last week. We got news, right? We saw the video of them going to a boat where she was 7 months pregnant. I don't care that they hugged. I was actually pretty sure that they've done that multiple times.
1: So there's another new photo that surfaced today as well, D-Day. Diana Rossini and...
2: smooching her husband.
1: Her husband spotted kissing today.
2: They're clear. By the way, relationship is clearly open.
1: For him to be still kissing...

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3: The New York Knicks swept the Philadelphia 76ers in the second round of the NBA playoffs. Ever since the middle of the first round, the Knicks have looked like the best team in the East. I have to give credit to Mike Brown. Brown has unlocked the offense for the Knicks. 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A team with a real chance at the NBA Finals. And now, they're only four wins away. I'm Chris Black.
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4: Shane Van Gisbergen was an unstoppable force Sunday at Watkins Glen International. Following his first victory of the season, the New Zealander rose to 16th in the NASCAR Cup Series standings and into Chase contention, for now. The Trackhouse Racing pilot knows his stance is tenuous at best, and steady improvement on ovals will be the key.
10: I really want to earn my way in this year, and that's what you have to do. And I felt like we've been hovering around that cut line, even though the last few races haven't been good and we didn't have an amazing coda. It's been cool to be majority ovals and still fighting to get into the chase. So it's been a pretty cool thing, even to be struggling to be there. And I know that cool to be in that fight, knowing we can still improve so much.
4: I'm Susie Armstrong. This is NASCAR Today on the Motor Racing Network.
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2: Little drink of water coming across the state of Wisconsin on a Tuesday morning. Welcome in, everybody. I'm the fabulous Farm Babe Pam Yonke. This is the Midwest Farm Report. I've been watching radar on and off all morning long. Looks like the heaviest amount of rain is in far northern Wisconsin right now, but it's kind of drifting to the southeast. So most everybody probably going to get at least sprinkles today. We'll find out what Stu Mucker, ag meteorologist, has to say about that in about 15 minutes. Today's daytime high is going to be pretty warm, right around 76 degrees. It's also going to be fairly breezy today out of the south, 15 gusting up to 35 miles an hour. The rainfall out of this system does not look like it's going to be much unless you're under a thunderstorm. We'll see what Stu has to say about that. Tomorrow, sunshine back in the forecast, 63 with gusting winds. Thursday, sunny, highs around 69. And again, fairly strong winds. Why do I bring up the winds? Because right now, a lot of our farmers are counting on their cooperators, their agribusiness partners, to be able to get out there and spread fertilizer, be out there and maybe start on some weed control. And that's tough to do when it's windy outside. So that's why we're paying close attention to that. We have got a busy Tuesday on the way. I got to keep it moving. Want to introduce you to Gabrielle Heidema. She's from Marquesan, Wisconsin. She's one of our six Alice in Dairyland finalists that's found her passion in meat processing. She'll share her story. Catching up with Ashley Hune from the Steffes Group to find out how spring auctions are holding their value. And don't forget, John Heinberg, market advisor with Total Farm Marketing, joining us live on a Tuesday morning to let us know what the traders are talking about today. So a lot to get to. Coming up next, Stephanie Hoff's going to be joining us, taking a look at what you're paying for beef at the grocery store. High costs to you, but also producers facing high cost to produce that animal. She's talking with Jeff Swenson from the Wisconsin Department of Ag, Trade, and Consumer Protection on the way.
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7: You see his cattle report every week on MidwestFarmReport.com. Jeff Swenson, he's the meat and livestock specialist for the Department of Agriculture, Trade, and Consumer Protection. And I'm Stephanie Hoff from the southern end of the world's longest barn in Madison. Jeff explains to us that as cattle supplies hit record lows and input costs climb, the leverage in the market is shifting in ways we haven't seen in years. He breaks down who's winning in today's beef market and why meat is costing more at the counter. But first, Jeff says despite the constant pressure pushing cattle prices higher, there are still fluctuations week to week in the market.
8: So fluctuations, especially now when prices are high, we see larger swings, both to the downside and the upside. And there's several factors at play. Harvest rates slow down sometimes. Packers don't need as many cattle. Maybe they have some purchased ahead. And the packers right now are operating in the red. So they're playing the beef cutout value, or simply put, their wholesale prices against what they're paying for cattle. So they're week to week, we can see who has the most leverage, whether it's the packers or the farmers. Lately, the farmers have had the most leverage. There might be some down weeks, but we're so tight of cattle right now. Market ready cattle are at a premium. So oftentimes we see trade developing later in the week at higher prices. Not every week, of course, but we have seen that pattern.
7: And is it across the board? If you have beef, you're doing well. I don't know if that's the way to say it, but are there winners and losers in this market? What are you seeing from that standpoint?
8: That's a great question and a great point. So cattle prices are high or higher than they were this time last year. and higher than they have been historically for a very long time, or if ever. But input costs are still input costs. So if cattle feeders are buying feeder cattle, they're paying more for that feeder calf. Feed is still expensive. It might be relatively cheaper than it has been in the past, but feed is still the number one input cost for cattle feeders. So they need to know their cost of input and weigh that against them. And for the cow-calf producers, their inputs are going up as well, whether that be pharmaceutical costs for vaccinations. Fuel prices are impacting all farmers right now. And so prices may look high, but input costs are high as well.
7: Well, now that we're, you know, warming up and spring is here, and maybe you've got some land out there that you think, hey, maybe I should graze some cattle out there over the summer. Let's talk about the cost of entry. That is a topic that comes up pretty much at every farm show we attend, every conference we're at, as people wondering, how do I get into this market when you face a barrier like the high input cost, that high cost of entry? We haven't had anyone to really give us a good answer or a good explanation on how to get in. What about from your perspective, Jeff, as someone who's always got their eye on this industry, who can get in?
8: It's a challenge, and it has been a challenge in agriculture for a long time. Pasture rents are high. If you can find a pasture that has good fences, renting pasture may be more cost-effective option for you. But the price of cattle going forward to get in is high. And like we said, the input costs, if you have your own feed, that's a definite benefit to you. But there are beginning farmer loans through FSA and Compeer Financial and other lenders that may be able to help. But the cost of entry for all of agriculture right now is definitely a challenge. And it comes at a time when we see our farmer demographic aging. So at some point in time, it's something that we definitely need to figure out.
7: Speaking of the aging farmer, is that who's typically getting into beef now? Maybe they're selling off some equity, selling off some land. Maybe they're getting out of dairy, for example. Is that the prime candidate right now to get into the beef market?
8: We have always seen dairy producers get into beef when they slow down on the dairy side, whether they work into retirement gradually. Some may be breeding 100% of their cows to beef bulls as an exit strategy. There is an uptick right now for farmers to diversify, and for our dairy producers that are exiting to get into beef. We are definitely seeing that.
7: We're even seeing, you know, current dairymen diversifying and getting into the beef side, especially when we talk beef on dairy cross animals. And that kind of leads me into this next question I have for you, Jeff. When you go through, especially in your cattle market report, the different types of animals on the market and what they're going for, is there even a difference anymore between like a dairy beef cross and, you know, certified Angus, for example, going up against each other at a sale? Are they bringing the same price, or is there still a premium for 100% beef animal?
8: I would say there's still a premium for that 100% beef animal. As we've developed genetics that cross better or cross well on dairy cattle, we are seeing the quality of those calves improve. They are selling a couple of dollars back from their purebred beef counterparts or 100% beef counterparts, but we are definitely seeing an improvement in that quality. And there still is the Black Holstein aspect. So the price range that those dairy beef crosses bring can be quite significant. So on one end, we have the calves that take after the Holstein mother more than the beef sire. And then those beef calves that we really would be hard pressed to see a difference.
7: To bring us full circle now back to this tight cattle supply that we're currently in right now, you know, we hear time and time again from economists that this is about a 10-year cycle for cattle. Is there any predictions on when we're going to start expanding that beef market, when we're going to start getting to the other side of the typical cycle?
8: This cycle is actually a little elongated. So we would have expected to be where we are now with fewer beef cattle. The drought in parts of the country really sped that up. So we have fewer cattle than what we would normally see at the lower end of the cycle, and it's taken us longer to build. Now, there are signs that herd retention is happening or heifer retention is going on in parts of the country. And there's starting to get to be a lot of talk, and this is pertinent to our Wisconsin farmers. There is getting to be some talk that maybe we're keeping more heifers for replacement on the beef side of things than what we may realize. When I do my weekly livestock market update, and other economists will look at the number of heifers in feedlots, we'll look at the number of heifers, the percentage that makes up the weekly harvest. Our dairy beef cross heifers may be skewing those numbers a little bit. So we are looking at the number of heifers in the feedlot. We haven't drilled down to find out what percentage of those are dairy beef cross heifers. And if that number is higher than we think, that means that producers are keeping more of their beef heifers back for replacement.
7: Jeff, you're leaving us on a little cliffhanger there. More to come on that, I think. So that's all I had for you today, Jeff, unless there's anything I should be asking you that I'm not.
8: No, I think that our cattle are getting heavier. Our lean trim is still at a premium because our cow harvest is down versus our heavier fed cattle. So we have more the 50% trim, 50% beef, 50% fat, if you will. So that's really bringing up the price of ground beef and some of those further processed products. But I think that as time goes on, we'll see prices moderate a little bit, both at the retail level, but it's going to take time.
7: Jeff Swenson along with us. He's the meat and livestock specialist for the state of Wisconsin with the Department of Agriculture, Trade and Consumer Protection. And as he mentioned, the cattle cycle is proving to be a long game, and the landscape for farmers and consumers alike is evolving. From the southern end of the world's longest barn in Madison, I'm Stephanie Hoff.
23: 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Stay tuned as Ag Meteorologist Stu Muck gives you the latest forecast in just moments, right here on the Midwest Farm Report.
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0: Thanks for your update on the Talk text line. As always, that number, 877-301-FARM, 877-301-3276. Rocky from Taychita sent me an outstanding picture of mayflies, at least I call them mayflies, all over his house by Taychita. Stumach Ag Meteorologist joining us now for our Revolution Company Ag Weather Update. Yeah, the insects have suddenly found their footing, shall we say, I'm guessing everywhere in Wisconsin.
1: Oh, yeah. Saw a buddy of mine last evening out with his really nice Corvette and the million dead bugs all over the front end. Like, boy, that's great.
0: Yeah, if you're riding along the lakeshore, I'm sure you know what I'm talking about this morning. But one thing about the forecast I'm looking at, Stu, we do have some pretty substantial winds coming in today. That may move the bay flies off your you know, project, but it doesn't help us necessarily when it comes to spreading things like fertilizer and insect control.
1: Right. Yeah. The wind is going to be the big deal here. I mean, winds gusting up near 30, 35 miles per hour. There may be a 40 mile per hour gust in central Wisconsin. And along with that, there is a little rain. I mean, I've had call it a trace on my deck. My friend John here, Armstrong, about the same, a trace, just not a rain event. But there is a warm front trying to push in from the west today, and then a cool front will follow through. That rain we're talking about, the very light rain, scatters from the western end of Lake Superior into far northeast and east central Wisconsin. It's trying to push a bit further east and southeast. There's some very light rain as well in south central and southeast Minnesota, just into western Wisconsin, south of Eau Claire, Black River Falls, if you will. Just not a big deal. But there could be a little morning shower activity in the east, a slight chance for some redevelopment late today or into the evening in far eastern Wisconsin. And after that, we dried out a little bit. Temperatures much more mild today with those strong winds out of the south and southwest, really pulling the warm air into the state. We do cool off behind the cool front. In fact, tomorrow, maybe even just a little cooler than normal, but we'll turn it around toward Thursday and Friday. I expect another low from the Pacific Northwest to edge in about Thursday night or into the day Friday. That next chance of rain may redevelop. There may be something a little more measurable at that time, but anything we see even this morning or again later today into the evening hours, not going to amount to much. And just a little cooler, but windy today and tomorrow cooler and windy, but windy today with that mild air around. And that all determines if we get a bigger bout of some rain here later today. If some sun heats up the atmosphere, things could get a bit more active again this afternoon. I'll have forecast details right after this.
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0: 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All right, Stu, let's have that forecast. And remember, I saw some folks already first cut hay down. Some already have it baled up.
1: All right. Well, we're making progress. You know, I know there's been a lot of corn gone in around me and some soybeans as well. Things are looking a little more progressive. That forecast with that chance, especially in the east and northeast, of a morning shower, maybe a rumble of thunder. Redevelopment later this afternoon, a possibility, especially central and eastern Wisconsin. It depends if we get sun out of this. More clouds are in store today, but still mild and windy. In fact, close to 70 many places, in the mid-70s in the south. South winds become southwest, 10 to 20, even gusting around 35 or stronger today. Any chance of rain ending in the east tonight? Partly cloudy skies, a bit cooler. lower to mid 40s with west winds kind of gusty, 10 to 20 gusting to 30. Tomorrow, sunshine redevelops and those temps are trying to warm up, but in the lower 60s, maybe just about 60 in the north. The northwest wind still gusty. And by Thursday, sunny, warmer. Here we go. Upper 60s, about 70, but some rain chance toward Thursday night. Pam, could add a little bit of moisture yet toward late in the week.
0: Not a lot, though, huh?
1: Not a lot right now. Certainly not what it looks like.
0: All right. Sounds good. We'll catch up with you tomorrow and see where we stand. Thanks, Stu.
1: All right. See ya.
0: Stu Muck, Ag Meteorologist, with our Revolution Company Ag Weather Update. 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They take that recycled plastic and turn it into things you need, like bags, covers, and bale wrap. 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The next Alice in Dairyland candidates headed to Marathon County. We're introducing you to another one just a little later.
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12: I know that a lot of times, Mom, it might not seem like I'm listening to you, but I am. 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
19: At the intersection of cutting-edge science and agricultural industry improvement is Sealock. Don Zimmerman is the Precision Livestock Advisor. Boasting of accurate data that easily translates to action steps for producers, he explains some of the company's technologies that can be easily integrated onto livestock operations.
20: We've got a smart scale here, a smart water. These units are really great for, you know, detecting early animal health problems, shoot weights. The cattle, every time they come and get a drink, they can get measured. They measure the front half of the cow. There's no stress like trying to run them through a shoot scale or anything. So there's a lot less injury to cattle, and it measures every ounce or every, you know, bit of water that they drink. So it's really a neat tool. But also they make a smart feed that does the same thing with feed. So they can know feed efficiency and different things from that too. But really a good early detection in animal health. It's really a great product.
19: So you told me that it only weighs the front half of the animal. How do we determine how much the whole animal weighs based off of that number?
20: So they did. They figured an algorithm, and it's different for beef and dairy cows because they're built differently. They use different algorithms. But University of Wisconsin did a study. They tested for 70 days a whole series of animals. They did shoot weights every day, and then they compared at the end of the 70 days the numbers from Sealock adjusted with the algorithm, and they were only less than 1% off, which is pretty amazing. It was 0.97%.
19: Walk me through the advantage. This machine isn't quite as big as we would say a scale that we would put the whole animal on. So walk me through the advantage producers have to have that data but have less equipment.
20: I mean, this is kind of a natural setting. So one advantage is, of course, it's less stress on the animal trying to run them through the chute. It measures them, and instead of having to, it'll measure the animal all day long, you know, so they get accurate weights. And same with the feed, you know, they can see exact feed numbers. They can tell feed efficiency from animals. When some producers have measured the feed efficiency and documented it and verified it, they were getting substantially more money for their heifers and bulls and everything else. I mean, it's amazing the difference. And so it paid for the equipment really quick.
19: So when we put this in a lot, in a pen, whatever, how do we know what animal is coming to it?
20: Oh, well, the RFID tag. So every animal is identified for their RFID tag. And so as long as they have a tag, they're measured, every single one.
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0: We continue to introduce you to the individuals that would like to become the 79th Alice in Dairyland. This morning on the Midwest Farm Report, we're introducing you to a Marquesan native who is passionate about the meat processing industry and wants consumers to better understand it. We're visiting with Gabrielle Heidema as we roll our way through the morning. Glad you're along with us. I'm the fabulous Farm Babe Pam Yonke. Of course, we've got our friend John Heinberg, Market Advisor with Total Farm Marketing, joining us as well. One story that's catching a lot of attention from farmers is the announcement by the Mosaic Fertilizer Company that they intend to scale back phosphate fertilizer production. Not exactly what you want to hear in this particular economic climate. We'll find out if that's being discussed in the trade today. And by the way, today is the 12th day of May. On this day back in 1932, the Lindbergh baby is found dead. Remember, this was really a crime that captured not only the nation, but the world's attention when the 20-month-old son of aviation hero Charles Lindbergh is kidnapped from their mansion in New Jersey. Ransom note was found, muddy footprints, etc. And literally, people from around the world offered to help the Lindberghs try to find the baby and, obviously, the kidnapper. In fact, Al Capone, who was in prison, offered to help. In the end, it was all for naught. The money was delivered and actually led to the capture of Bruno Hauptmann, who was a German immigrant and carpenter, and actually spent one of the marked bills. That's how they caught him, even on this day back in 1932. Happy birthday today. Can you believe it? The guy that got everybody talking about skateboards, Tony Hawk, is 58 years young today. And now you know.
22: Here we are right on a Tuesday morning, and that means it's time for us to catch up with our friends from the Steffes Group. That's STEFFESgroup.com. You know, they're busy this time of the year. Most of them farmers themselves, so they know what it's like to try to be patient before you get into those fields. Ashley Hewen from the Steffes Group along with us. Let's start there. Ashley, you said Mother's Day weekend was pretty good for you, at least for the most part, huh?
23: Yeah, going around, there's been a lot of people in the fields and stuff. And like I said earlier, I hope we had our last frosty morning, because there has been some corn that's been in the ground for 3 weeks around here. And hopefully we see something coming out of the ground soon.
22: Yeah, I think everybody'd love to see that for sure. Now, the Steffes Group, of course, the place to turn first is that great website, STEFFESgroup.com. And it's going to be populated pretty quickly with a lot of different pieces of equipment, different pieces of land. You say the next catalog is already in the works, huh, Ashley?
23: Yeah, the next catalog's already in the works. It's going to come out the second week of June. I think you might have the rest of this week yet to get in that catalog if you hurry. But of course, there'll be two more the rest of this year. And so we're pretty excited about that. You know, everyone's asking what the prices did this spring. They held in better than expected for several reasons. The price of new is so high, and we don't have the inventories we had seen in the last couple of years as well.
22: I hadn't thought about inventory. Any particular area, Ashley, where you even were kind of monitoring things? Was it the smaller horsepower tractors? Was it a particular piece implement-wise? Was there any area you've been keeping an eye on as far as inventory?
23: Well, yeah, we like to watch kind of the high horsepower track tractors because that's always a leading indicator. And of course, big dollars, right? We're talking $300,000-$500,000 items. But some of those lower hour tractors actually didn't have the steep discount like what we expected to see. And again, I go back to inventory and what's out there available. So the prices were still strong.
22: Excellent. Are you hearing anything from lenders? I know you just were in Wisconsin for the Ag Bankers, but you know, now that we're actually trying to get some transactions done, maybe as we plant, any anxiety, any general feelings you're getting from ag lenders about stepping in and financing some of this?
23: Yeah, well, there's been a lot of nervousness this spring. People were reluctant to go in and redo their balance sheets, of course. And so that's always a struggle. That's another reason why we do a lot of appraisals. That's why we got our price out app out there for everybody. But the reality is again, I just read some stuff on the USDA that 30% of farm income might come from the USDA in programs in 2026. So that kind of tells you where we're headed.
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0: 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Today we introduce you to another one of the six finalists that would like to become the 79th Alice in Dairyland. This is a Markesan native. Gabriella Heidema just graduated from UW River Falls with an animal science degree, majoring in the meat animal emphasis. She has done a very rigorous coursework in undergraduate research focused in on foundational livestock production, meat science, and agricultural systems. It really brings her passion to talk about it, as you'll hear from Gabriella Heidema.
4: Yeah, so my wonderful advisors and research team have brought me to the world of animal welfare, and especially for meat animal livestock, both before, during, and after harvesting processes, yeah. Both ensuring that they're not experiencing stress and pain, and both for ensuring proper mental health is being taken care of for any meat plant personnel.
5: Yeah, that's a new concept for a campus to tackle.
4: Yeah, absolutely. HHI only started a couple years ago, and they started teaching meat plant professionals how to humanely harvest and handle livestock. And most recently, we actually started bringing in VR goggles so we can see cattle vision. So we have anybody who comes to our workshops put on the goggles and run through chutes, run through parlors, so they understand what cattle are actually seeing.
5: Yeah, now, aside from the fantastic technology that you're being exposed to, when did that click for you, Gabrielle? I mean, did you come from an animal agriculture background? What was it that just, because you got excited about this fast?
4: Yeah, so I grew up raising and showing sheep. And when I came to school, I knew I wanted to major in something related to meat science. But it wasn't until one of my meat science classes where we actually had to go down to our meat plant on campus and watch the entire process from A to Z. And that's when it clicked to me, like, there can be things that can go terribly wrong, but there's a lot that also goes right. And there's a lot of training that goes into making sure that it goes right. And I fell in love with making sure that I could be part of the people that teach others how to make sure it goes right.
5: Yeah, and you're already doing that on campus from what you said, through additional research and focusing on some unique species.
4: Yes, I currently have a research project in yaks. So we are actually starting to harvest a lot more yaks because they have a higher vitamin and mineral profile when compared to beef. And so a lot of athletes are actually leaning towards using yak meat when compared to beef. So my project is essentially focused on ensuring that yaks are being humanely harvested and that they're not experiencing stress and pain during that harvest.
22: Fascinating young woman, Gabrielle Heidema from Marquesan, one of the six finalists that would like to become the 79th Alice in Dairyland. They're all going to be making their way to Marathon County later this week for the face-to-face interview process and to learn more about Marathon County. Good luck. We'll have another of the six finalists for you tomorrow. Markets in overnight electronic trade this morning, holding fairly firm. July corn's down a penny right now. December new crop down a penny, 497. July soybeans are down a half. November new crop also down a half, 1194. July wheat is up a nickel at 638. Barrel and block cheese were both unchanged yesterday in Chicago. Double A butter down two at 164.5. This morning, the June class 3 milk that goes into cheese up 4 cents, 1722 a hundredweight. John Heinberg is next.
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22: Thank you so much for your beautiful pictures this morning. Connie from Valder's, a nice sunbreak on the horizon. It's red. Stan in Green Bay pointing out red sky in the morning. I believe that sailors take warning. So the talk text line open for you, 877-301-FARM. 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I remind you of their website, totalfarmmarketing.com. If you want to talk to John yourself, he welcomes that, 800-334-9779. That's 800-334-9779. We've got a laundry list here to talk about, John. Let's start with the latest crop progress report. Wisconsin farmers, with a few dry days and strong winds, able to start moving themselves back towards their five-year average. What stuck out to you on the overall crop progress report?
28: You know, the biggest one was the moves in Iowa in terms of where we are. And I have quite a few producers I work with out there in Iowa, and they were just going pedal to the metal for the last handful of days. And a few guys that were like worried they weren't going to get anything going are now done, you know, with the technology that we have. And they had a 30% jump in that crop progress there, up to 72% from 40% last week. And so you could just see that things are really going in that area where there was a lot of wetness based on that I-35 I-5 Mississippi River corridor was the concern point. So that was one of the biggest jumps. And obviously, like I said, Wisconsin, nice jump there, 18% up on soybean planting, 21% on corn planting, kind of getting us caught back up. A little rain out there this morning, but actually, you know, given the fact we haven't seen much rain in May, if any, it's kind of nice to get a little bit dust settled here, as long as it's nothing too extreme.
22: 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What about our brethren to the north? North Dakota had started catching some attention, as well as Minnesota, for its delay, and soil temperature is not necessarily improving quickly.
28: Yeah, North Dakota progress basically is a little bit behind last year. They got really rolling quickly, but again, another nice jump up 13% or 11% over the last week, but still ahead of the five-year average. You know, so that's the big picture in this thing. Everybody wants to get it in early, but at the same time, you know, we're on pace at this window. So I think that any fears of that in the marketplace are kind of gone. I know, talking to some producers, I got some in the South Dakota area too, the biggest concern maybe after the cool temperatures is just the fact they need some moisture. They're looking dry on the maps, and we need to see some moisture come through that northern region. I do have a South Dakota producer. He's got everything in, and he was actually going to start firing up his pivots here this week if he doesn't get some rain coming through. Some showers maybe hit him last night, but he's getting to the point where he's like, all right, we got it on the ground. I need some water. So they're a little concerned in that regard, and that might be something we need to watch, again, how the western plains and northern plains can fare out in terms of moisture.
22: Interesting. What about the wheat ratings in Wisconsin? Ours went up as far as quality, but we're not the ones that they're paying attention to.
28: Yeah, that was probably the most disappointing or the shock of the report last night, again, was the fact that winter wheat conditions were down. Market was expecting them to anticipating them being a little bit higher, 28% good to excellent. That's the worst conditions for that winter wheat crop in 30 years. So I guess we're at the stage we can say it's pretty much a disaster at this time frame, unfortunately, for those producers. Now you're hearing some talk of some disease impacts also hitting some of those acres down there. Now we got the Kansas wheat tour going this week, so it'll be interesting to see what some of those numbers come out as, where that crop is and in terms of how poor it is overall.
22: John Heinberg, market advisor with Total Farm Marketing, along with us here on the Midwest Farm Report. Let's pivot now, talk beef. That is a story that we've been following here on the Midwest Farm Report for it seems like months, and it does not look like it's changing anytime soon. What's the latest numbers you're seeing, John?
28: Yeah, well, we got some interesting news yesterday, kind of broke the market for at least most of the afternoon, most of the morning, until the prices kind of recovered. But President Trump announced yesterday he's going to be signing an executive order to open up the import quota tariffs. In other words, we have most of our countries, we have a point that we import beef to, and then a tariff kicks in to protect, you know, the American producer in that regard. So he's going to sign an executive order to open up that window and allow more imported beef into the United States as a way of combating beef prices, you know, things of that nature. Obviously, the cattle market, which is still trading, you know, near all-time highs, reacted aggressively, but then, like I said, found some footing. Now, let's go through a little bit of facts on this. Just looking at beef imports coming into the United States, we're already at a record pace for the year in the January through basically March window, the first quarter. Beef imports are up 18% year over year already, and a lot of those quotas have already been hit. So I was expecting to see this news a little bit last week when President Lula from Brazil was up meeting with President Trump, but nothing really came out of that. I assume that they held it till today or wherever, you know, in terms of the release point, or yesterday afternoon. So we'll have to see how that plays in. Is that going to be the silver bullet to break the beef market? Probably not. As I just said, we're seeing tons of imported beef come in anyway. And again, that quality side of that beef is more, you know, lower commercial grade that goes into ground beef and trim and the restaurant trade. So it'll help out maybe keeping ground beef prices a little more stable. But then, you know, the higher end cuts and things of that nature, which counts on the U.S. beef, you know, we are definitely looking for some cattle out there, as cash bids are already coming in on Monday, which is usually very early. We don't see stuff usually till the end of the week. So with that, we saw the market recover, and we're expecting to see a pretty good week in cash. And with Memorial Day right around the corner, this might be just a blip on the radar as this market wants to maybe continue to grind higher here with this hole we have for beef in terms of cattle that we have available here in the United States.
22: I'm sure we'll get a chance to talk about that one for the future. The one other blip on the screen that I want to get to this morning, John, the potential meeting between President Trump and China's president, that's one that everybody, regardless of what you're trading, is watching for. Do we think it's going to happen now? I mean, everything is still, the kerfluffle in Iran is changing by the hour. Will we still be able to get China's president to the U.S.?
28: Right now the meeting next is going on. President Trump is supposed to be getting there tomorrow, meeting Wednesday on the 14th and 15th. It's going to be interesting to see. I mean, obviously that's been one of the supporting factors in the grain market right now as well, is the thought that maybe they're going to open up some more trade with China in that regard. May not be in that soybean side. They got a pretty good pile of beans coming from Brazil right now, but maybe again just confirmation that they want to buy some beans later in the year. We'll see how that all plays out. But then there's a lot of talk about wheat and corn maybe getting involved in the picture, as well as other agricultural products. One thing too, we got a lot of licenses that need to be renewed for U.S. Beef processing plants to get exports going there too. So there's going to be a lot of pieces to the puzzle over the next handful of days. So that's going to be something that's probably the driver of the market one way or another going into the end of the week.
22: God bless you, John. 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
20: Well, the Milwaukee Brewers had yesterday off. They currently sit 22-16 on the year. That's good for second in the NL Central, 3.5 games below the Cubs for first place. Milwaukee is currently riding a 4-game win streak, and manager Pat Murphy credits the bullpen for their most recent sweep of the New York Yankees.
21: Pitching staff, it doesn't go unnoticed. You know, those guys. You got Harrison, never been a four.

0: young guy in the big leagues. You got Chad Patrick, first time in the pen. D.L. Hall emerging as a leverage guy, and what Ashby's done is amazing. So if you think about it, you know, that's the pitching that was against that lineup. Best record in baseball. It was outstanding. But you got to, again, mention Contreras because he does it on both ends of the ball.
1: The Brewers will now send Brandon Sproat to the mound. He's 0-2 with a 5.87 ERA opposite of Padres Matt Waldron. First pitch against San Diego from American Family Field tonight is at 6:40. Turning to the Bucks, it's reported that Milwaukee is open for business on trade calls and offers for the two-time MVP Giannis Antetokounmpo. Just last week, co-owner Jimmy Haslam had said they want a resolution before the NBA draft, which is less than 6 weeks away.
2: For nearly 40 years, ABC Wisconsin Apprenticeship has been helping men and women transform themselves into highly skilled trade professionals. 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
1: The Green Bay Packers are currently in phase two of their offseason program with on-field non-contact workouts and OTAs. Phase three will begin starting May 26th through June 18th, but the only mandatory part will be June 9th through the 11th, which will be mandatory mini-camp. For the Wisconsin Sports Zone Network, I'm Ebo.
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0: LeBron James and the Lakers get swept. They fall in the West semis. Thunder beat them 115-110. They hold off a late charge. You got LeBron James now saying, I don't know what the future holds for me. LeBron, whose record-setting 23rd season ended with a loss, with a sweep. Let's see, 41 years old, LeBron James played 40 minutes and finished with 24 points and a game-high 12 rebounds. As the Lakers still led in the final minute against the defending champions, but could not close out the victory. LeBron James again asked about retirement. Should he stay or should he go? He's not the only one trying to make a decision here. As the Milwaukee Bucks reported yesterday. Now this one, I think the story finally will be right. After years and years and years, seasons upon seasons upon seasons of saying it, I think this actually is going to happen. Should I cool it or should I blow? Should Giannis Antetokounmpo, should he stay or should he go? The Bucks allegedly, though, are open for business on trade calls and offers for the two-time MVP. Now, Jimmy Haslam, the Bucks co-owner, said what last week? They want to get this done before the NBA's draft, which is like 6 weeks away. So, entering the NBA draft combine in the next 6 weeks leading up to the draft. Should I stay or should I go now? Should Giannis stay or should he go? There is expected to be a robust market for Giannis' services. And ownership and front office officials expect to maintain their trade deadline asking price of a young blue chip talent and or a surplus of draft picks. Should Giannis stay or should he go now? Shams, who has been all over this again, just like the people that reported before him, they've been on the story for quite some time, and I think this is the time that it'll finally be correct. I think they finally will get it right. Shams on the Pat McAfee Show.
1: Sources tell me the Milwaukee Bucks are fully open for business on trades and offers around Giannis Antetokounmpo as we enter the NBA Draft Combine this week. And we're six weeks away from the NBA draft itself. Bucks owner Jimmy Haslam said just last week that there will be a conclusion to this saga. It's been a 12-month ordeal for all of us.
2: Yeah.
1: But Jimmy Haslam said there will be a conclusion to this that will either result in him signing a long-term extension or a trade. But the conversation, any conversation that the Bucks are going to have with Giannis Antetokounmpo, from my understanding, it's going to be a very simple one. Do you want to stay here long-term and commit long-term in June? The answer from all accounts is going to be no. And at that point, the question is going to be, where does Giannis want to go? Where does he want to play for and commit long-term? Because he's got just one guaranteed year left on his deal. You guys know this, especially in the NBA. That gives a player of this caliber a ton of leverage, a ton of sway on where he ends up. John Horst, the Bucks general manager, has done everything. And I'm talking about everything the last 10 years to try to put together a winner around Giannis. They've traded for Jrue Holiday, all of their draft picks. They've traded a bunch of assets away for Damian Lillard. They did the largest stretch and wave of a player in NBA history when they stretched Damian Lillard's $113 million contract. They put that on their books for the next 5 years. And then they went out and signed Miles Turner to a $108 million deal. They did that all to try to win around Giannis. The reality has been setting in, though, for the Bucks. And now they're going to do their best to work with Giannis over the next several weeks. And there's going to be a bunch of teams. Miami, Golden State, the Lakers, the Timberwolves, the Cavaliers. A bunch of teams playing in the playoffs right now. Teams that are out of it. And we'll see over the next 6 weeks, as Jimmy Haslam said, what happens with Giannis.
0: So there you go. There's Shams on Pat McAfee Show. This report, I do believe. This is the one that I do. You've gotten it right. You finally have got around to getting it right. Now, was there some smoke before? Yeah, probably. But now the Bucks engaged in Antetokounmpo trade talks. Is Thanasis going with, right? Like, that's That's got to be part of the trade. If you're trading for Giannis Antetokounmpo, Thanasis is being thrown in, correct? Like, that has to be part of it, right? Again, we hear the Heat, the Warriors, you have the T-Wolves, the Lakers, we're just mentioned right there. Jimmy Haslam talking about publicly and privately that the Bucks will work with Giannis in the upcoming weeks. I was reading over the weekend that the Cleveland Cavaliers, Giannis wanted to put his finger on the scale for the Cavaliers. So, there you go. John Horst, Drew Holiday, obviously the piece that got them the championship. And then you thought with Damian Lillard, the excitement for Damian Lillard was off the charts when it happened. And then the reality was sad. The reality was sad. But yeah, Antetokounmpo, Giannis didn't want to be the bad guy throughout the season, and apparently the Bucks didn't want to be the bad guy. But now apparently both parties were ready to move on from all of this. Thanasis has to be part of it, right? Thanasis is gone. I mean, the Bucks, it's time to rebuild. Bucks finished 32-50 outside of the postseason, even in the play-in tournament, snapping what it was 9 consecutive years in the playoffs. Bucks, it's been fun. Kinger, you don't want them to leave, do you?
2: No, not really.
0: Well, what are you going to do? What are you ready to sacrifice to have Giannis stay?
2: Well, I mean, the real question is, was other teams willing to give the Bucks, to be honest?
0: Yes.
2: Okay. Is it going to be a crap ton of draft picks? Are we going to get some no-name players? I mean, what do the Bucks expect in return? That's my question. We all know Giannis and, you know, Thanasis and whoever else will be part of that deal and be shipped off, you know, wherever, if a trade is, you know, is made. But like I said, what do the Bucks expect in return? You know, I mean, is it going to be some team A that actually has team B who actually has team C's draft pick that's, you know, 4 or 5 years down the road? Or are we going to actually get a up-and-comer, no-name player from somewhere else and a couple draft picks? You know, that,
0: yeah.
2: I want to know what the Bucks expect to get. What they're, you know, okay, you want Giannis, this is what we want, you know? I mean, in my opinion, there has to be at least one or two maybe first-round picks. I mean, I know there's only 2 rounds in the NBA draft, but...
0: Well, you got a 10th-round pick. You got a 10th-round pick. You got 2 other future first-rounders. You got some tradable contracts like Bobby Portis and Kyle Kuzma.
2: Yeah.
0: You know?
2: Yeah.
0: And you got Giannis and Thanasis and maybe Alex Antetokounmpo, too.
2: Yeah, you never know. So, I mean, it's more like I keep repeating myself. It's like, what do the Bucks expect? We know you're going to ship out Giannis, but then, yeah. I mean, I'm not that depth in the NBA of who's on what team and how they've been playing, or, this team has this great G League player, because we all know how their minor league system works. Mm-hmm. Them just jumping from the G League to the pros, so... But I mean, and then how healthy is Giannis? Is he automatically going to finally find the fountain of youth wherever he gets traded to, and he's just playing, you know, 65 games a season now? Because, you know, back he's full strength, healthy. I know there was controversy down the stretch that Bucks said they didn't, you know, they wanted to, you know, sit him, and he said he was ready to go, and who knows? No one knows who's telling the truth. So, and it's a great mystery. And we got, what, six weeks at least, maximum, to find out what happens if they, you know, break down and say, yeah, Giannis is staying. Because I believe the Bucks are the only team that can offer him that max contract.
0: Correct.
2: So, I mean, if he wants the money, but yet are the Bucks willing to pay him that money is the other question. So,
0: what do you do, Kinger?
2: Yeah, it's flip a coin, and if it rolls and goes down a storm sewer, well, I guess you're just out of luck. It doesn't matter what happens. The Bucks are just regressing, and hopefully in 5-10 years, once the, maybe 15-20 years, you finally find the other Greek prodigy.
0: Could be like another 50 almost, you know?
2: Yeah, who knows?
0: Who knows?
2: So,
0: who knows?
2: I mean, oh no, I would love to see Giannis stay, be a homer, a long timer, stay Buck for life, because we all know when it's all said and done, his name will be in the rafters, his number will be retired, and everyone will be eating Euros and all that and celebrating, you know. So, but I mean, that's who knows when that's going to be down the road. And, you know, we always thought Aaron Rodgers or Brett Favre for the Packers would retire as such, but no, we all know that near the end, it gets ugly.
0: It does.
2: And sometimes.
0: I don't think it's not ugly like Rodgers or Favre, though. It's not ugly.
2: No, not, I mean, it's a mutual.
0: People keep comparing it to Aaron Rodgers' saga. I'm like, how? Like, not at all. It's not.
2: I know it's not, but it's just, you know, recent and trying to, it's what, like comparing apples to oranges and all that fun stuff. It's like, I know, but like, it's not like Giannis.
0: I feel like it's
2: going
0: the most cordial, it's like the most cordial split up ever. Like, it's like, it's a complete mutual breakup.
2: And, I mean, we'll see what happens, like I said.
0: Yeah, 6 weeks. More will be revealed.
2: I'm not going to hold my breath for the next 6 weeks and hoping Giannis stays. And that, you know, he's a Bucks for life. Even if they don't make it another NBA Finals, I'm not going to be heartbroken. But, you know, the NBA is all rigged, and who gives a crap in the end? Okay. It's all, yeah.
0: Anything else, buddy?
2: And one last thing. I know. NFL schedule, things getting leaked here and there. What is it? The Lions and Bills, they get to play the first Thursday night game on Prime. I know Robbie keeps thinking it's going to be Packers-Bears week one. We'll see. And like, since the Badgers play at Lambeau on the 6th, yes, is it more likely than not that the Packers will start the season on the road? Mm-hmm. So, mm-hmm. But, mm-hmm. So, just wondering if you like, tomorrow, wherever you want, try give our predictions on who the Packers might play week one.
0: Yeah, bring it up. So, remind me tomorrow, too.
2: You know, home, away, prime time. Well, we know it's not going to be Sunday night, so anyways. Yeah. Or who they might play on their first home opener anyways. Okay. I'll leave it at that before, you know, we ramble on some more. Giannis, please stay.
0: See you,
2: please.
0: See you, buddy.
2: I'm not, yep. Adios, muchachos. See
0: you. He wants Giannis to stay desperately. RJ, good morning.
3: Morning.
0: Yeah, Wisco Greaves on Twitch had said, let's see here, I will miss the Thanasis podcast.
3: That doesn't necessarily mean that that's going anywhere.
0: Well, I assume that Thanasis is a package deal with Giannis.
3: Well, yeah, but like, you could still listen to the podcast.
0: Let's see here, I Googled it. As of May, Thanasis has not officially ended, but rather appears to be on a break. Or transitioning after a successful 2023 to 2026 run.
3: Oh, transitioning
0: recent,
3: to what?
0: Recent, maybe a new location.
3: Oh.
0: Recent updates indicate Thanasis returned to Greece following the NBA season, with his most recent highly active content centering on his injury recovery on the Thanasis live shows. So, yeah, what's the last episode? Is it 3 weeks ago with Pat Murphy? Is that the last one? I'm going to be honest, I don't listen to it.
3: Neither do I.
0: I just think the name is amazing.
3: Thanasis
0: with the podcast Thanalysis. I thought that was incredible. It's a maze. All right, 608-321-1670. Moth, meet Flame. Go, caller.
4: Morning, guys. How you doing?
0: Scott, I'm on cloud nine.
3: Fantastic.
0: How are you?
4: I have a story. I heard from the Viking yesterday.
3: From who?
4: I said, I heard myself biking yesterday.
0: Oh. You hurt yourself biking? Oh.
3: What the hell was that?
0: That was Fleetwood Mac.
3: Well, yeah, I get that, but what the hell was that?
0: That was, again, Fleetwood Mac.
4: I actually did it twice in the same day.
3: Oh.
0: How'd you do that?
4: Well, I was going down a cross country road. I was riding on the sidewalk, and I'm still getting used to my bike. So there was another person with a bike was on the road, so I stopped immediately. But the kicker was, is I hit the edge, and I hit a retainer, a wall.
0: Oof.
4: One of those, you know, those decorative walls like in the yard.
0: Yeah. Were you wearing a helmet?
4: Yep.
0: All right, good.
4: That happened the first time, and I had something really nice. The one that was riding the bike coming the other way stopped and helped me up. Then I get down about two blocks. Then I got my tire on the edge of the sidewalk,
0: Scott,
4: and did it again.
0: Scott. Well, Scott, I mean, who's that guy that played Doctor Who? Benedict Cumberland or something? What's his name?
3: Benedict Cumberbatch.
0: What's his name? Benedict Cumberpatch?
3: Benedict Cumberbatch.
0: Cumberbatch.
3: He was...
0: Well, him and a... Him
3: he
0: and
3: was
0: a,
3: Doctor Strange.
0: Him and, what did I say?
3: Doctor Who.
0: Oh. Him and a cyclist got into a big tizzy as well, Scott. You're not the only famous person getting in a fight with a cyclist. Or maybe the bike's in a fight with you.
4: Well... Here's the interesting part. A second person stopped in the middle of the road and helped me up, asked me if I wanted to call for an ambulance. I said no. Loaded my bike into her car.
0: Wow.
4: And drove me back up the house to the building, a couple blocks. And, you know, if you want an example of someone helping somebody, and, you know, she said, I said to her, I said, I'm okay. She said, no, you're not, Scott.
0: Oh, she knew your name.
4: I told her my name.
0: Oh.
4: Well,
0: the kindness of strangers, Scott. Wow.
4: You know, and the nice thing about it is she says, oh, you know, can I call someone? I said, no. You know how it is, you hurt yourself, you try to be tough.
0: Yeah.
4: And you think, I'm okay. Well, inventory, my shoulder.
0: Ooh.
4: But other than that,
0: we hurting?
4: Stiff.
0: Okay, stiff.
4: But when I hit that retainer wall, is I rolled into it.
0: Mm. Poor
4: so,
0: at least so you rolled into it. Roll into me.
4: There you go. All I know is this,
0: Dimitri.
4: I was showing my age.
0: Well, Scott, I mean, getting into a bicycle accident always, I don't care how old you are. It's going to hurt, you know?
4: Well, the big thing is now I'm going to put it on the back end of the garage at least for a while and go back to that.
0: Yeah.
4: But
0: you're doing
4: overall,
0: all right. You're doing okay?
4: Considering you ever do something and you can move it, it's just stiff.
0: Yeah, just loosen up a little bit, Scott. Scott, I have something for you to maybe make you feel better, okay?
4: Yep.
0: This is from G-Dub, a.k.a. Greg and Appleton. He has submitted.
4: All right. Let me get
0: on
4: here before I do another commercial.
5: Hey.
0: The kid is
5: on
0: tonight.
5: Scott.
4: Here we go. The kid is on tonight.
5: Scott. Makes me wanna run into a tree.
0: How's that one, Scott?
4: Say it one more time, will you? Turn it up just a little.
0: Okay, all right.
5: Scott. Makes me want to run into a tree.
4: Scott.
0: What do you think of that, Scott?
4: Spontaneous. I give it an A, only because of the fact that I never would have thought about that.
0: Yeah, running into a tree? You just ran into a... a retaining wall with a bike.
4: Well, that's again, G-Dub did that, right?
0: Yes, Greg and Appleton, a.k.a. G-Dub, yes.
4: I'll give it an A.
0: All right. Now, here's that trivia, Scott.
4: G-Mon.
0: Aerosmith.
4: Shake It Up.
0: Cars.
4: Back to Paradise.
0: 38 Special.
4: You know what movie that's from?
0: Back to Paradise.
4: Revenge of the Nerds.
0: Nice.
4: A View to a Kill.
0: Duran Duran.
4: Yep. Paper Late.
0: Genesis.
4: Yep. To Turn It On Again.
0: Genesis.
4: Yep. Thunder Island.
3: Jay Ferguson.
0: Yeah.
4: Yep. Here's a tough one. Midnight Blue.
0: Oh, Lou Graham.
4: Very good. If you would have said Foreigner, I would have gave you that, too.
0: Lou Graham.
4: Because he used to sing with Foreigner.
0: Lou Graham.
3: But you got it.
4: Let's groove. Let's groove tonight.
0: Earth, Wind, and Fire.
4: Yep. Deacon Blue.
0: Steely Dan.
4: Love you guys. Thank you to the person listening that helped me yesterday. Thank you.
0: What's her name?
4: It was Sue, I think.
0: Sue. Scott, feel better, buddy. Much love.
4: Thank you. Love you guys.
0: If you get into an accident like that, just roll. Roll. Helps. This version sounds... Where's that? Where's the lyrics? This roll.
3: You couldn't hear the lyrics?
0: Well, I could, but it was... Oh. No, this one sounds like it's too forward.
3: I don't know what to tell you.
0: Where's the good versions? We're going to try this one, RJ. We're going to stick with it, too. We'll be right back. Stick around.

0: 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You'll get the horns.
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0: the town, Brewers 4-game win streak. And just as everyone thought and predicted that this would happen by this part of the season, that Aaron Ashby would lead the way in the majors with wins. How about that? Aaron Ashby, 7-0, an ERA of 2.08, leads the way.
1: Is that good?
0: Yeah. I mean, if we still go on wins and losses with pitchers, yeah.
1: Yeah, well, I mean, that's not really a thing anymore, is it?
0: Chris Sale and Jose Soriano tied for second. They're 6-2. George Kirby, Davis Martin, Landon Arup, Cam Schlittler, Paul Skeens, Michael Soroka, Gavin Williams, Justin Robleski, they're all tied for fourth. They're at 5 and they're tied for fourth right there. And then you go down, Aaron Civale. He's 12th. Remember him, RJ?
1: Yeah.
0: Remember Civale?
1: How many wins he's got?
0: He's got four.
1: Hey, yeah, look how at many him. Starts?
0: He has, he's 4-1. So there you go.
1: Okay.
0: Let's see here. Civale. Where'd you go, Civale? Game started 8. 8. Mm. Aaron Ashby, though, just as everyone thought and predicted.
1: 7-0.
0: Yeah, just we all thought 7-0.
1: Look at us.
0: And also, just as everyone else predicted, maybe you could have predicted this a little more just because it's the Mets and it's funny. The only team on pace to lose 100 games this season, the New York Mets. Come on and meet the Mets.
1: Man, imagine leaving a good situation for your dream job.
0: Despite the high payroll, they've struggled significantly. Right now, their pace is 101 losses.
1: Man.
0: When you leave Milwaukee, what happens? Like, what happens to some of these guys?
1: No matter what position you are,
0: yeah,
1: you go down.
0: The fall off is crazy. What's that? Whoever leaves the Milwaukee Brewers in this golden age so far.
1: Yeah.
0: The fall off has to be studied, man. That's who's done well.
1: He maybe Josh Hader. He had the little fall, but he's kind of back.
0: Man,
1: not to where he was with the Brewers though. It's like somehow the Brewers infrastructure gets the most out of everybody.
0: Yeah. Whatever happened to the little Derbs? Did he even? I know they're booing him in Boston. Did he ever make it out alive? Did the Green Monster eat him up? I forgot about the little Derbs. He had a hell of a little run there, albeit brief, with the Brewers. Emphasis on little, too.
1: Hey, went for Rookie of the Year, man.
0: Right? Yeah. The fall-off, man, is crazy. David Stearns, you get all kinds of money, and now you're on pace to lose 101 games with the New York Mets. Oofta. Yeah, that's, and I don't even think it's much.
1: Oh, he's hitting 173. Ooh. Career, though, 238, so look out.
0: The little Derbs. The little Derby Derbs.
1: Herbie Derbs. How are you hitting 178 and have a .4 war?
0: Baseball's got some. I saw a
1: Must
0: game.
1: Have some great defensive stats.
0: I think it was a college game where they had no hits, but they won 3-0 over a team over the weekend.
1: All right.
0: The other team had 5 errors. I forget what team it was. But I remember looking at the box score and being like, how do you have no hits, but you win 3-0? Oh, the other team had 5 errors.
1: Yeah.
0: That's how you do it.
1: That'll do it.
0: That'll do it. Yep, Brewers Padres. You got Brandon Sproat on the mound. Remember mad we used to get about Manny Machado?
1: Yeah.
0: I don't even really think about him anymore.
1: It'll still happen. He'll still get booed.
0: Oh, for sure.
1: Yeah.
0: But I don't even really think about Manny Machado anymore. Brewers hot at home. They're looking to keep that home streak going. Again, 4-0. Let's see here. Milwaukee. Now, 13-8 in home games. The Brewers have a 14-4 record in games when they record at least 8 hits. So let's hit the ball a little
1: bit. Imagine
0: that. Yeah, that makes sense to me. Let's see here. Bryce Tarang, .298 batting average to lead the Brewers. 8 doubles, a triple, 6 homers. William Contreras, 14-40 with a home run and 10 RBIs in the past 10 games. And then there is that Manny Machado. 4 doubles, 6 home runs, and 20 ribbies for the Padres. With Ty France being 10-35 with a double, 2 triples, and 3 homers in the last 10 games. Brewers, the last 10 games, check this out. 7-3, .244 batting average, .253 ERA, and outscored opponents by 24 runs.
1: Oh, here's the headline from yesterday.
0: Yes.
1: Red Sox, Caleb Durbin, not letting struggles at the plate affect his fine play at third base.
0: There you go. The little Derbs. He's about 5'6", but plays like he's 6 feet tall out there on third base. Caleb Durbin.
1: That seems to be the headlines in Boston. While Red Sox Caleb Durbin has struggled offensively, one area has been exceptional. DMing from the dugout.
0: The Derby girls in Boston. Well, we know when
1: they're called the Dabby girls.
0: The Dabby girls. Well, we know though when he stopped, because we know this for a fact. Caleb Durbin last season, while struggling at the plate, was DMing, Snapchatting our own Kate Fox's friend.
1: Mm-hmm.
0: We have the receipts. We have the messages.
1: We do.
0: And then when he stopped doing it from the dugout, that's when he started finally hitting better. So, you know, new scene for Caleb Durbin, a new Dabby girls.
1: Is that around the same time Siegler started DMing people too?
0: I think Siegler was like a month later.
1: Okay.
0: I think it was like a month later. All right, we'll take a... Oh, I think you are right, Kinger. I think the Brewers game tonight is on over-the-air free TV.
1: Oh, okay.
0: I do believe so. Channel here in Madison, anyways, 3.2. I do believe. I'll double check that, though. We'll come right back. Stick around.

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0: as God intended. 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Tonight, indeed, the Milwaukee Brewers game will be on over-the-air free TV.
1: Hell yeah.
0: Oh, it's not free if you don't have an antenna. You got to go buy an antenna and then screw it into the back of your TV. This is what I love about some people. Like,
2: What about Mike? He's got lead paint on his wall. It can't
0: Mike,
2: get the reception.
0: Mike, when you chip off the lead paint, don't eat it. Make sure you throw it away. Therefore, then the TV signal can get in, and you can watch with your over-the-air digital antenna. Again, for the Madison area, it's on 3.2 TVW. Let's see here. La Crosse, Eau Claire, WKBT-TV. 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I mean, you guys got the options. And on Green Bay, WGBA-TV. So there you go.
2: You guys got options.
0: There's three of them.
2: Hey.
0: Damn. No, but your next one will be next Tuesday. So you get the 12th, the 19th, then June 2nd, August 4th, August 18th, August 25th, and then finishing up September 8th. And your games, Padres obviously tonight. Next week will be the Cubs. Then the Giants, who are just god-awful. Then you got the Pirates, the Mariners, who the big dumper, by the way, the big dumper for the Mariners. He can't hit the ball to save his life.
2: 0-34?
0: Yeah, he can't. He can't hit anything. He can't hit diddly-poo. Mm. And then the final game will be September 8th against the Cubs. So there you go. You got two Cubs games on there. On over-the-air free TV, as it should be. Let's see here. What did old Rick Slutchinger say here? Expanding our reach is the highest priority for us, regardless of where fans live or how they watch. Fans can now take in games through various options, including cable or satellite, local TV, streaming on Brewers.TV and on MLB.TV and MLB Extra Innings for those living outside of our television territory. How about that? Cable, satellite, local TV, streaming. Brewers TV, MLB TV, and MLB Extra Innings. Mm. You got seven different options to watch the Milwaukee Brewers. You'd still feel like it's the hardest team to watch.
2: Let's go. Seven.
0: But here, again, is DirecTV still in like a dispute with CBS?
2: Yes.
0: They are?
2: Yeah.
0: Okay. People with DirecTV, listen to me. If you want to watch your Milwaukee Brewers tonight, I don't want to see a Facebook post or a social media post being like, man, I sure wish I could watch the Brewers. I wish DirecTV would figure it out with CBS. I don't want to see it.
2: Well, they get the channel. DirecTV has the Brewers channel.
0: Oh, they do?
2: Yeah.
0: Oh, okay. So we're good then? They just can't watch CBS then?
2: Right.
0: Okay. Because before it was, I can't watch the Brewers. You guys got to figure it out. It's like, dude, just get it.
2: Yeah.
0: An over-the-air free digital antenna. You plug it in, then you can watch it.
2: Yeah.
0: But we're good now.
2: Couldn't watch the Masters.
0: We're good now, though.
2: Can't watch the Open Championship when that's on.
0: Okay.
2: One of them's on NBC, so they'll be able to watch that.
0: All right, good. Good, good. 608-321-1670. Line one, good morning.
3: As I said before, because of my distance from Madison or Wausau, unless they have a rooftop antenna, I don't get over-the-air TV from Madison.
0: You know, they make a booster.
3: Plus, I got it worked out, though.
0: Oh. Yeah, didn't you get your mom's password for something else?
2: He's got a legal channel.
3: Yes, I did.
0: Thank you, mother. Thank you, mother, yes, mother, I have, mother Portage.
3: I now have DirecTV stream and YouTube TV, both.
0: Nice.
2: Well, it's not on YouTube TV. I'll let you know that.
3: I know that, but I'm not going to be watching that anyway, so I'm not really worried about it.
2: Oh. Okay.
3: I got other obligations tonight.
0: What's that?
3: One of Ruthie's sporting events.
0: Oh. What sport?
3: Shot put at death.
2: Oh,
0: nice. Go Ruthie. Nice. Let's go.
3: We were at an event the other day, and I obviously, this is middle school, so I care about Ruthie doing good, but this is some girl that was competing against her threw a discus 107 feet. I'm like, holy cow.
0: Seems like a long ways.
3: That is a long way.
0: Yeah.
3: Especially with the one, I can't even throw one of those discs like 30 feet. Jeez.
0: I'm sure you could throw it farther than that, Mike. Give yourself a little credit here.
3: I guess I could. They're kind of heavy, though. It's kind of heavy.
0: No, I think that's the point. Right?
3: Yeah. Right.
0: Yeah.
3: The Brewers, though, baby. I didn't get a call on yesterday. But how could this weekend not fire you up?
0: I was really fired up. You were pumped up, Mike. Yeah, I was president calling yesterday to talk about it. You were really fired up.
3: I had to work early, you know, kind of busy yesterday.
0: Okay.
3: Today's not so busy, so I call today, you know.
0: That's cool.
3: The Miz. What is it? 10 people, now is the top 10 fastest pitches by a starting pitcher in baseball history, and they all happen on Friday. Is that the way I read that right?
0: Yeah, he's the man, dude. He's the ace. He's the ace now.
3: Definitely going to earn that All-Star nod that he got last year after two games or whatever it was.
0: Totally, yes. Should be in some Cy Young consideration.
3: Hell yeah, let's go.
0: Michael, anything else? Oh, sorry.
3: Yeah, for everybody out there that's like, why is CeCe Sabathia going on the Wall of Fame? People. Him and Ryan Braun are the reasons why the Brewers made the playoffs in 2008 and why the Brewers have continued to make their way. They're a main part of why they are what they are now. They started the trend. They started the ball rolling downhill. That made any sense, but
0: yes.
3: CeCe Sabathia deserves to be on that Wall of Fame. Heck, and Ryan Braun deserves to have his number retired, so...
0: I know Ryan Braun's the man.
3: He should be number 8. Retire it. He never got groin.
0: I don't even care if he did. Mike, we love you, buddy.
3: All right.
4: That's it.
0: Oh. He gave himself the hook there.
2: He did. Yeah. You didn't even get to ask him if he had anything else.
0: I know I said it. I don't know what else to say. I want to say something else. I just don't know what to say.
2: Next time, just say, why are you still talking? not to Mike, but, you know, in general. Instead of,
0: hey, why are you still talking?
2: Hey, you got anything else? Hey.
0: Hey, why are you still talking?
2: Oh, you're still here? Go home.
0: I kind of like that, actually. All right, 608-321-1670. We'll take a little break.

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0: text here from a guy, Soul Surfer. Today I'll be at the Brewers game on Thursday. Hopefully I can boo Manny Machado. He didn't forget. He didn't forget. Also, if you're going up there, I did see this. Was it last week or 2 weeks ago when we were talking about the fans bringing in spaghetti? Remember that?
1: Yeah.
0: Last week, I think. I saw someone had tweeted out, like, we got curious that the Brewers fans had done this. What are the food policies of all 30 Major League Baseball teams to find out which teams would allow this as well, the spaghetti policy? And actually, you can add, let's see here, the Diamondbacks, the Braves, the Orioles, the Cubs, the White Sox, the Reds, the Guardians, the Rockies, the Astros, the Royals, the Angels, the Marlins, obviously the Brewers, the Twins, the Yankees, Pirates, Padres, Giants, Mariners, Blue Jays, Nationals. Hmm. So you can, that's a lot of teams you can bring your own spaghetti into. Look at that. Now, if you're going to a game, you know, today, tonight, tomorrow, Thursday, would you bring in your own food like that? Or would, do you think someone would be embarrassed? Or have you ever been in a group of someone I'm embarrassed to do that. I can't be doing that. I told this to my wife, and she immediately was like, can we do this? I want to go to a game now.
1: I actually want to go to a game now. Oh, okay. Let's do it.
0: I said, yeah. But then she just doesn't. Here's the one thing about Jenny. She just doesn't want to watch baseball.
1: Well, you don't have to once you get in there.
0: No, you can enjoy your spaghetti, you know.
1: Yeah, eat your spaghetti and, yeah.
0: I will say depending what game you go to. Now, over the weekend, if you went to one of those games, it was awesome, right? You had the Miz, who was a flamethrower. You had the comeback from Wild Bill. You had the comeback with the walk-off homer on Sunday.
1: Mm-hmm.
0: Those are exciting games. My wife has every time she goes to a Brewers game, it's always one of those games where it's not like, you know, the most entertaining. Remember when we went last year?
1: Yeah.
0: And the Brewers got just shellacked.
1: Who was it? Elvis?
0: Rodriguez was the starting pitcher.
1: Yeah. Nobody was having a good time that day.
0: No. That's why we all got really drunk. Let's see, your Soul Surfer. Yeah. Did we discuss if we put beer in a Ziploc or not? I don't think it can be a liquid.
2: Yeah. Liquids have to be in like a 12-ounce sealed bottle.
0: Yeah. A lot of policies.
2: Clear liquid.
0: They restrict alcohol, glass cans, and open drink containers. I think it's got to be a food.
2: Yeah.
0: Now, I think someone called in and said, like, well, what's a frozen margarita? Like, is that not on the rocks, but like a blended margarita? What's that then?
2: Is it in a unbroken sealed container?
0: No, it'd be in a plastic bag.
2: Yeah, but like,
0: I don't know. All right.
2: Well, I guess they did allow the spaghetti sauce in.
0: So, Soul Surfer, maybe you could freeze the beer? I don't know. Bring in two separate Ziplocs. Be like, hey, which one's allowed, which one isn't? Then you got to choose before you go in. All right, we'll come right back.

0: 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The Zone. 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
1: Well, the Milwaukee Brewers had yesterday off. They currently sit 22-16 on the year. That's good for second in the NL Central, 3.5 games below the Cubs for first place. Milwaukee is currently riding a 4-game win streak, and manager Pat Murphy credits the bullpen for their most recent sweep of the New York Yankees.
2: Pitching staff, it doesn't go unnoticed. You know, those guys. You got Harrison, never been a full-time guy in the big leagues. You got Chad Patrick, first time in the pen. DL Hall emerging as a leverage guy, and what Ashby's done is amazing. So if you think about it, you know, that's pitching that was against that lineup, best record in baseball. It was outstanding. But you got to, again, mention Contreras because he does it on both ends of the ball.
1: The Brewers will now send Brandon Sproat to the mound. He's 0-2 with a 5.87 ERA opposite of Padres' Matt Waldron. First pitch against San Diego from American Family Field tonight is at 6:40. Turning to the Bucks, it's reported that Milwaukee is open for business on trade.

0: calls and offers for the two-time MVP Giannis Antetokounmpo. Just last week, co-owner Jimmy Haslam had said they want a resolution before the NBA draft, which is less than 6 weeks away.
1: For nearly 40 years, ABC Wisconsin Apprenticeship has been helping men and women transform themselves into highly skilled trade professionals. 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
0: The Green Bay Packers are currently in phase two of their offseason program with on-field non-contact workouts and OTAs. Phase three will begin starting May 26th through June 18th, but the only mandatory part will be June 9th through the 11th, which will be mandatory mini camp. For the Wisconsin Sports Zone Network, I'm Ebo.
2: Play it safe? 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
0: All right, welcome back in. Hour number two, NFL schedule releasing on Thursday, but we are getting some leaks. Let's see here, the newest one. Kinger says, breaking news, the Kansas City Chiefs will play the Denver Broncos on Monday, September 14th, for the first Monday night game of the season. What's some other ones
4: now, we got? The here? Packers yes? could still play a home game because the Badgers are playing there because the 13th is the first Sunday of the NFL season.
0: Yes.
4: So they could play Thursday night, Sunday.
0: So the Badgers are playing on the 6th.
4: Yep.
0: And then the next weekend would be the first Sunday, week one, right?
4: Mm-hmm.
0: Wednesday, September 9th, the Seahawks are playing.
4: That's right. We got Wednesday games.
0: TBA at Seattle. On NBC for a 7:20 kickoff. Thursday, September 10th, Niners go to Los Angeles to take on the Rams. Or, I'm sorry, they go to Australia, excuse me. Thursday, September 10th in Melbourne, Australia on Netflix. On Netflix, you'll have Rams, Niners. Sunday, September 13th, it's the first Sunday night game. Cowboys at Giants. That's at 7:20. Week two, you'll have Lions at Bills. That's an Amazon. That's a prime game. Week three so far, Ravens versus Cowboys. That's in Rio de Janeiro on CBS or Paramount Plus. Now, that game is going to be at 3:25. Ravens Cowboys in Brazil, Rio de Janeiro. Week four in London, the Commanders will take on to be announced. That'll be at 8:30 Central. Week five, Sunday, October 11th, another London game. The Jaguars will take on to be announced.
4: Jaguars.
0: Week six, Sunday, October 18th, another London game.
4: London.
0: The Jags versus Texans. So Jaguars go back-to-back in London. Texans will be there. Week 10, so we're going week six now to week 10. That's a Sunday, November 15th in Munich, Germany. The Lions will take on whoever gets on the Autobahn to face them. Still to be announced.
4: Gets on the Autobahn.
0: And then week 11, the Niners will be in Mexico City. That's in Mexico against to be announced. Then we'll go to Thanksgiving Eve, Wednesday, November 25th. This is on Netflix. Not sure who yet, though. TBA versus TBA. But then on Thanksgiving, you'll get on CBS and Paramount Plus, TBA at Detroit against the Lions, Eagles at Cowboys, and then TBA at TBA.
4: Oh.
0: Oh, yeah.
4: Gotta love that one.
0: And CBS, Fox, and NBC. That's on Thanksgiving. Then on Black Friday on Prime, you'll get TBA versus TBA. That's a 2 o'clock game. Let's see here. Why even list these? On Saturday.
4: All the TBAs?
0: On Saturday, December 19th, on Fox, you get TBA versus TBA. And then on CBS, you get TBA versus TBA.
4: What's big about the 19th? Is that just a Monday night? What is that?
0: It's this Saturday, December 19th.
4: Oh.
0: TBA versus two TBAs versus two TBAs. And then Thursday, week 16 on Amazon, you get TBA at TBA.
4: Yeah, there's
0: all these other games are still TBA. It's just Saturday, Friday games, Saturday games. Yeah. And so you get to, now it's just Netflix's and ESPN. Yeah.
4: You know what I love? Friday night NFL.
0: Well, you'll
4: that
0: get
4: horrible.
0: You'll get some of that, RJ. Let's see here. You'll get a couple Fridays. Yeah. Friday. Yeah. Well, that's what? December 25th. You'll get 3 Friday games. Netflix, and Fox. So there you go. The schedule dripping slowly out. 608-321-1670. So if you want to watch it all, just from what's released right now, you're going to need, obviously, this is a streaming. So Netflix, Prime, Paramount Plus, in case you don't get CBS. Let's see here. That's about it, right? Netflix, Paramount, and Prime. Yeah, so you'll need those. Oh, and Peacock. Another Peacock one. So there you'll need that. 608-321-1670. Line 1, good morning.
4: Oh.
0: Well, you were right there. Wow. Let's try it again. Line 2, good morning. Hello. Line 2. Hello. Tough. That is just a tough scene right there. That's just no good. 608-321-1670. You want to go for a third time's the charm? No? Yeah? No? All right, so how about this? You got World Cup upcoming as well. This is funny to me. I like this. NFL players don't. So the 2026 FIFA World Cup kicking off in like a month, right? And work is underway to install grass surfaces in NFL stadiums for the world's top soccer players. Now, remember, RJ, NFL players have spent years and years and years advocating for safer, high-quality grass fields.
4: It's high-quality H2O.
0: At their place of work, right? Like, look at when Aaron Rodgers went down with the Achilles injury.
4: Yep.
0: You know, everyone was up in arms, myself included, about the nasty, bad turf that they have there. Mm-hmm. David Bakhtiari was on a campaign. Like, he didn't play football anymore, but he's on a campaign to help his fellow brothers out,
4: mm-hmm.
0: especially Aaron Rodgers. And he was like, dude, this is ridiculous.
4: This is whack.
0: He's like, why can't we have this nice grass? Why revert back to this nasty like turf stuff that stinks?
4: And that all came about because those stadiums are all putting down sod for the World Cup.
0: Yeah.
4: Excuse me.
0: Yeah.
4: How come they get it?
0: So the 2026 FIFA World Cup kicks off about a month. Work is underway to install fresh grass surfaces in all these NFL stadiums for the world's top soccer players. The NFL Players Association posted about this. NFL players have spent years advocating for safer, higher quality grass fields at their place of work. But when the World Cup is over, most of these stadiums that are installing this high-quality grass, they will revert back to turf for the NFL season. Our players deserve workplaces that prioritize their preference and protect them against the weekly wear and tear of the game and support their long-term health and performance.
4: I will say the Meadowlands might be, or MetLife Stadium, whatever, might be a little difficult because when you have two teams sharing, you're probably going to basically have the full slate of games on that field.
0: I've seen those turfs be like rolled in, like they like,
4: yeah,
0: they like roll them in. Well, if you're have two different ones, you can roll one over the other.
4: But you're also then in New York where you can't really do that either.
0: That's,
4: I mean, you have it because what? I think, can Dallas do that? Can roll away their field and
0: there's a couple stadiums. Remember the Super Bowl? They had the sod father
4: from golf.
0: Yeah,
4: and nobody liked that field.
0: Now, the NFL's position is that the injury rate on grass and turf are the same. And that overlooks the reality when players who strongly prefer grass, regardless of injury rate, say, like, this: the grass fields absorb forces created by the human body better. Turf fields send the forces back into the player's joints and bones. And they say anyone who's ever done anything on artificial turf knows the difference the next morning, the moment they try to climb out of bed. The league says, no. You guys don't know what you're talking about.
4: No.
0: But with all these soccer players coming in from across the world for the World Cup, we'll oblige them. We'll oblige them, but for you, kick rocks, man. Good luck getting all that turf, that artificial turf, those little pellets out of your butt when you're washing your ass after a game. Those things never go away.
4: No, they don't.
0: They never go away. So there you go. If you're a soccer player, you get the beautiful, beautiful sod, the beautiful grass. You're here experiencing the Americas, you know, and you're just like, oh, this is so nice. But for the people that play American football, they ripped that grass away from them, said, no, you had to play an artificial, and you're going to like it. 608-321-1670, line one, good morning.
3: Hey, good morning.
0: Hey, Mickey. What's going on, Mickey?
3: How are you? How are you today, Bo?
0: I am on cloud nine. No, I'm fantastic, Mickey. I'm good. How are you?
3: Oh, man, I wanted to do the Mad Max intro, and then I forgot. It's like, wake up something, Ebo.
0: Sheeple.
3: Something. Yeah.
0: Wake up,
3: from
0: sheeple.
3: The tunnels of, yeah, from the tunnels of race. Well, from the marshes of masshole.
0: The marshes. From the depths of the massholes.
3: Yeah, I need to pay attention and listen to that intro once in a while. Pull that off.
0: Well, he may someone else is on hold. He might be after you. We could be obliged. We'll see.
3: Oh, all right. Awesome. Yeah, sorry about the first two phone calls. That was me.
0: That was you?
3: My phone froze. Yeah, I kept trying to unmute, and the phone just froze, so I had to end the call. So I'm sorry.
0: That's all right. We don't apologize here, Mickey, but that's okay. But I appreciate that.
3: Yeah, F you, buddy. I did that on purpose.
0: Yeah. Well, you just got to blame. You don't blame yourself. You blame someone else. You don't apologize. You just blame someone else.
3: It was the government.
0: It was your provider, your service provider.
3: Yeah. Yeah. I mean, the government's always listening. They didn't want to complain. They didn't want me complaining today, so they hung up.
0: See? There we go. You get it.
3: Did you watch any hockey last night? RJ?
4: No, I actually kind of forgot there were games on last night.
0: Oopsies.
4: Oops.
3: There was no baseball, so.
4: Yeah.
3: And the Avalanche were playing, so it was a really fun game.
0: 5-2 winners.
4: Look at that.
3: What's that?
0: 5-2 winners, the Avalanche.
3: Yeah. The last two goals were in with an open net in the last 2 minutes. So.
0: I watched a little NBA playoffs. I didn't hockey. I dabbled in the NBA playoffs. It was okay.
3: I can't get myself to watch the NBA lately. It just, I don't know.
0: My full attention wasn't on it, I'll say that.
3: Yeah. It's like background daytime soap opera stuff now.
0: Yeah.
3: Like it just runs in the background to have some noise in the house.
0: It's just like,
3: I mean, I went from watching almost every game of Atlanta Hawks. So, you know, I actually like basketball.
0: Yeah.
3: But I don't know. The NBA has not called to me lately. But, yeah, hockey was fun.
0: The NBA hasn't really called much to me either. It's very.
3: Yeah.
0: It's very. I don't know how to put words into it. It's just lackluster.
3: Yeah. I think maybe because there's no LeBron is an aging superstar and you don't have anyone that's exciting. Like, you know, you look at Wemby and it's like watching a giant noodle play. It's like a Sesame Street character, you know?
0: It truly is. You know, when you're at like a pool and you see a bunch of kids with those long noodles and they're hitting each other with it, you're like, God, this is so annoying. That's what I view Wemby as, like one of those long pool noodles. I'm like, God, it's annoying.
3: There's a great Muppets episode with, sorry, I meant Muppets when I said Sesame Street, but there's a great Muppets episode with, what's her name? Wonder Woman.
0: Like the old Wonder Woman?
3: Yeah, yeah, the only Wonder Woman. Yes, the gorgeous one. Linda
0: Carter. Not Gal Gadot. Carter. We don't recognize Gal Gadot. Linda Carter.
3: No. Oh. Linda Carter.
0: Linda Carter.
3: Oh, man, she is wow.
0: Yeah. Gal Gadot, terrible actress. Ugh.
3: There's a Linda Carter version, Linda Carter version of, I know, I forget the song, with the Muppets. Look it up. It's a cool song. She sings it really well. But that's what Wemby looks like, because there's like these long string-like characters that are walking around her, and that's, you basically just see their legs. That's what it looks like watching him play.
0: And like every time he's blocking someone, I'm like, but that's a goaltend. Like I swear every time he's like, well, that's goaltending. The ball's always coming down. He's just swatting it. Like, that's goaltending.
3: He got a flagrant two or something the other day, so you know that was rare, but it happened.
0: Yeah. I think I'm just going to
3: Hockey was fun. I mean, I'm pumped for the Avs. They looked... last night I was thinking, okay, if they beat the Wild this game at home in Minnesota, then I think they're going to destroy them next game. So let's see. Yeah. They kind of killed the fight from the Wild towards the end there. So that was nice.
0: How are the Rams doing, Mickey? How are they doing?
3: They're doing well.
0: 28-13.
3: Wow. They're about to play the Cubs. So this should be interesting.
0: Go Braves.
3: Go Braves. There you go.
0: Well, I'm all in. I'm tomahawk chopping.
3: Wait, can I not do that down there?
0: No, you can.
4: Yeah, you can.
0: I'll allow it.
4: Why can't
0: I'm doing
4: you
0: it right
4: it?
0: Now.
4: It's a team cheer.
0: Yeah.
3: Yeah, yeah. So, yep, should be a good round of baseball games today. Padres, Brewers should be fun.
0: Yep.
3: There's a lot of home game, top teams playing against each other. So should be a good set of series.
0: Hey, Mickey, you're top man, top teams. Mickey, you're smart. Hantavirus. What do you think? We doomed?
3: You should have sunk that ship, man.
0: We doomed, Mickey.
4: You should have sunk that ship.
0: I know. I don't know why they brought it back. I would have sent torpedoes.
3: Isn't that the definition of a quarantine? You're on a ship in the middle of the ocean, away from the rest of humanity.
0: Yeah.
3: Stay there. Just stay there.
0: I would have said sorry as I hit the button to send the missiles from the jets and the torpedoes from the subs. Sorry.
4: Oops.
3: Yeah, isn't the U.S. government doing that now? Like, you know, oops, we thought it was a fishing boat. Oh, yeah, no, they were carrying cocaine.
0: Yeah, you could have fishing boats or innocent families. I mean, they didn't do the innocent family thing for eons. What's wrong with a ship full of hantavirus? Doop. Button. Doop.
3: Yeah, too many white people. They're not going to blow them up.
0: I would have pressed it. Doop.
3: but you're a discerning individual, Lebo.
0: I wouldn't even thought twice about it. Doop.
3: I just don't want another pandemic. Just release the Epstein files, please. We just want pedophiles in jail. We don't want war with Iran. We don't want $5, $6 gas.
0: No.
3: We just want to watch our sports with spaghetti bags. Mm-hmm. You know? Just freaking let us live. Damn.
4: Just let us do our thing.
0: Boop. I'll press the button. I'll press the button.
3: Exactly. That's all we want. That's all we want. You don't even want, you know, if you don't want to release the Epstein files, it's fine. Just don't give us all the other stuff either. Like, continue your pedophilia. Well, don't, but, you know.
0: Yeah.
3: Like,
0: I don't even care about the aliens. Just doop.
3: Yeah, I actually don't care about the aliens.
0: I don't care.
3: Can you imagine 20 years ago saying that?
0: No,
3: like,
0: I can't.
3: You were so obsessed with the Bermuda Triangle.
0: Yeah.
4: I had enough of this.
0: Not at all.
3: And aliens.
0: I don't even care about the aliens anymore. I don't care. I was a big hardo on aliens for the longest time. I don't care anymore. I don't care.
3: No, I don't care about lizard people. I don't care about aliens.
0: No. What am I going to do? Nothing. Yeah. I will press
3: just
0: that
3: give
0: button.
3: Give me my $2 gas back.
0: Yep.
3: Or $3 gas back.
0: Mickey.
3: Eva, this is funny. I wanted to see how long you'd go before saying anything else. So.
0: Well, I wasn't going to say that. I was going to say, RJ, did you hear what RJ suggested I say?
3: Wrap it up, buttercup?
0: No. Why are you still talking? Mickey, why are you still talking?
3: I'm sure you lost a few listeners during this rant.
0: I don't want to hit this button, but I'd hit the other button for the hantavirus ship, but I'm unfortunately going to hit this button instead, Mickey. We love you.
3: Bye, Evo.
0: Deed. Oh, man. I'd press the button, RJ. I'd press it.
4: Huh?
0: I wouldn't even think twice about it. So that ship ain't coming back. You tell me that ship's riddled with hantavirus? It ain't coming back.
4: Yeah, no. That.
0: We're not ready for this.
4: Gotta go scuttle that ship.
0: That thing ain't coming back.
4: Take that back out in the ocean and just put it down.
0: I mean, 2020, it still feels like 2020 was like 2 weeks ago. In my mind, it wasn't that long ago. That's 6 years.
4: Yeah.
0: Feels like it was just the other week. I'm not ready for hantavirus.
4: St. Patrick's Day, 2020.
0: Give me the button. I'll press it. All right, we'll take a break. Be right back. Phone call, second.

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16: Good morning. Getting more crowded now, but so far so good on the interstates and Beltline. But pockets of congestion are starting up. Brake lights starting in the construction zone on John Nolan. No issues on East Washer downtown yet. Other slow spots include Stoughton Road at East Buckeye and Flom, 151 South approaching the interstate, and Ashton Corners. Peak traffic starts up soon, so expect congestion on the westbound Beltline. For now, other main routes are at the posted speeds. No crashes or delays. With your Zone traffic, I'm Stacy Kay.
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0: tonight. Got Giannis watch now as apparently the Bucks are taking calls on the two-time MVP. They're ready. Jimmy Haslam was talking last week that they wanted to get it done before the NBA draft. That's about 6 weeks. So you're on Giannis watch. Line two. Thanks for waiting on hold. Who do we got?
1: Kyrie Kumate.
0: Kyrie, Mr. Eric on I-90. What's up, brother? What's going on?
1: Got to take care of some business first. Thanks for all the support for the rummage sale.
0: Of course. Of course, wow. Eric. How'd it go?
1: It went awesome. Up over up over $4,000.
0: Damn. Yeah. Hell yeah.
1: $4,000.
0: Nice. Love it.
1: That's a nice rummage sale.
0: Love to hear it.
1: That's some good money. I tell you what, I'm thinking about just doing that for a living. I'm not going to like use somebody in $4,000 in 3 days.
0: Yeah, that's nice.
1: It's a giant rummage sale. My wife could just be a giant rummage sale, and I could, shift some donations out of that for something. The human fund.
0: You know, people do that, essentially, like, they go to, they're called resellers, like, and dub it as, like, a vintage market, right. And they just go to, like, St. Vinny's and go digging, and Goodwill and go digging, and garage sales and estate sales. You could do that. I think it's a lot of work, though.
1: But then, then you got your people, though, that you'd have to deal with these people, and these people are not my favorite. You're cleaning up afterwards, or tearing everything down, boxing everything up. And they're coming in and they're like, are you closing up? We had one woman come in. Listen, you seen the picture of it, didn't you?
0: Yeah.
1: The picture, right?
0: Yeah.
1: All right. In less than 3 hours, all that stuff is torn down. The tents, everything is boxed up.
0: Uh-huh.
1: The army of people have come in there.
0: Yeah.
1: It's like ants. It's like ants on a sucker. It's unbelievable. And the driveway's empty, and this lady comes, parks, walks up, walks around on empty concrete, and looks around and then leaves. And I'm like, how stupid do you have to be?
0: Well, maybe she was just making sure. Maybe she was just making sure. Is an HOA involved? Maybe she was an HOA, head of the HOA. She wanted to make sure.
1: No, there's no HOA down there. No,
0: that's good.
1: Otherwise, minus those people,
0: You ever have someone come and break some of your stuff that you have for a garage sale?
1: I didn't see anybody break anything. No,
0: that's
1: I didn't.
0: Good. We had these after my grandfather had passed away. We were doing a garage sale, some of the stuff, and we had it's like some old china. I don't even know how to describe it. They're like two figurines of people, and they're like old. Someone picked it up and then broke it. They broke it. It was a really cool piece. And they brought it up, said, I actually just broke this. It was really nice. It was expensive, too. And then they just set it down, and then they left. I'm like, oh.
1: Yeah, you should at least buy it.
0: They're like, I broke this. And then they left.
2: Thank you.
1: If I'd have been standing there, I'd have been like, hey.
0: Hey, you're paying for that.
1: Not up in here. You're paying for that. So this Hantavirus, Are you implying that you might launch something at that ship? Is that what you're?
0: Well, the ship is back.
2: It's back.
0: I would have
1: taken it out, but I mean, you would have taken it out.
0: Yes, easily.
1: You wouldn't even thought twice about it.
0: No.
1: Yeah, I have to wonder about that. I probably would have gave him a fighting chance. I might.
0: Well, I'd warn them. I'd be like, hey, there's a missile and a torpedo coming. I'll give you a warning. So if you want to try and swim back, if you make it, then good on you,
1: Well, you can't swim if you got that Hantavirus. So if you made it back, you would probably be, that'd be a good way to make sure you didn't have it, right? nobody's going to swim that far with Hantavirus.
0: Well, you're still giving it there's a chance, though, you know, maybe.
1: Right. I think I would have handled it a little differently. I may have been like, say, let's just pretend that I'm in charge of human health in the United States or in any country.
0: Uh-huh.
1: You don't want it in any country. I'd have said, you know what? I'll tell you what. We've got a new assignment for you. We want you to report to the Strait of Hormuz, and we're going to have you make a run. We're going to have you make a run here and see if there's any mines in the way. We'll just have other boats follow you.
2: You know what?
1: True.
0: You know what? That's a great idea, actually. It's more useful than mine of just blowing it out of the water. You're at least giving it a...
1: What?
0: It's like a... You have ulterior motives.
1: We're going to give you a chance. Yeah. We're going to give you a chance. I don't even know why they couldn't have left that boat out to sea. I mean, we've got submarines. We've got, we refuel, you know, we can refuel anywhere. We can send food out there for them.
0: Yeah.
1: Just, you know, let it sit out there till everybody's, till this has run its course at least. And then bring them back for scientific discovery. But I mean, some sort of island where you would take, like, the doctor from Silence of the Lambs, where they were going to let him go and sit out, you know, that little island he wanted to go to.
3: going to have
1: and
3: a
1: do some
3: friend over for a father.
1: Rubber suits.
0: Yeah.
1: Rubber suits
0: yeah.
1: and all that stuff, you know. So I think that would have been a much better plan. Oh, yep. I wanted to talk about Mrs. I-90. What a great, lovely bride I have. You know, we were driving around on Mother's Day, and she got some snack mix, and I was starving. And I said, it was trail mix, not snack mix, because you're supposed to eat it on the trail. But anyways, we weren't on the trail. We were on I-90, and I call it I-90 mix. So I was like, she gets it, and I said, give me some of that I-90 mix. And she's like, it's got raisins in it. I'm like, no!
0: Oh. You don't like the raisin?
1: An I-90 mix. She picked the raisins out for me.
0: Oh.
1: She's giving me a little handful.
0: Why don't you like the raisin?
1: I hate raisins.
3: Remember?
1: I just can't.
0: Do you like grapes?
3: He's gone over the whole two scoops thing.
0: Yeah, but do you like grapes?
1: Two scoops? Would you like to have been there when they discovered raisins? You know? I mean, they'd go outside and they'd be laying out in the sun, right? That had to be the first raisin found, just laying on a picnic table.
3: Hey, look at this dried-up
1: grape. Right? They're like, geez. All right, and they're super hungry,
3: yeah.
1: Right? And Ma came out and said, who didn't put the sunscreen on the grapes? They're all dried up. It's terrible, you know? Can you put sunscreen on a grape? Would that save it from becoming a raisin? I don't know. I went to a place where they sliced the raisins. Slice the grapes this weekend. Slice the grapes, and I didn't even understand why. I'm like, okay, somebody's throwing a new fruit now. I'm going to tell you something. If you take and I love green grapes. I love green grapes. I could just eat them by the handful.
3: Yep.
1: Right? If they put green grapes in I-90, my I-90 mix would have green grapes in it.
0: What about green raisins?
3: Yeah, what about green raisins?
1: If I was going to make the perfect trail mix, it would have I-90 trail mix would have regular grapes in it. Let's see what and peanuts in the shell. You know, it would be wholesome. It'd be the whole deal. Peanuts in the shell, full grapes, and then probably you know, a really fancy chocolate.
3: Oh,
1: big chocolate squares.
3: Okay.
1: You know, that's what my trail mix
3: is. Like Ghirardelli? Like those chocolate squares?
1: Yeah. Yeah, okay. Something like that.
0: All right.
1: It'd be as big as a grocery bag. That'd be my trail mix. All right.
0: Eric, we missed you too, buddy. We missed you too, Eric.
1: I missed you guys too.
0: I'm glad the garage sale went well.
1: Yesterday morning.
0: I'm glad the garage sale went well.
1: Have a great day.
0: You too, Eric.
3: You too.
1: Yep.
0: See you, brother. See you. Kiriak. I was not prepared for that kumite.
3: No.
0: likes grapes but doesn't like raisins.
3: Oh, there's people who like pickles and don't like cucumbers, or cucumbers and don't like pickles.
0: That's true.
3: Are they the same thing? Have you ever gotten one of those where it doesn't know what it is? It's like halfway in between a pickle and a cucumber?
0: Yeah, I still eat it because I like
3: it. Oh, no, so do I. But, like, you know, you bite in, you're like, whoa, this isn't what I was expecting.
0: All I got to do is take a break here. Well, some people like college basketball, not the NBA. Some people like NBA, not college basketball.
3: Well, some people like college sports over pro sports. And
0: yeah, it's like, what do you like, a raisin or a grape?
3: Pro sports.
0: Yeah. At the end of the day, what is it? I mean, it's still the same food. It's just one's dried out, right?
3: It's like The Departed. At the end of the day, what's the difference?
0: Yeah. Thank you. What's the difference? We'll come right back.

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1: This is Over the Line.
0: Obviously, you are mistaken.
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0: Right, welcome back in. NBA playoffs, Lakers show done. You know, Mickey just called in a little bit ago, was talking about the NBA playoffs kind of being just background noise, if you will. I had him on as background noise as well last night, and Lakers get eliminated. LeBron swept. He said he doesn't know his future.
1: I think you guys asked me about it, and I've answered questions. Yeah, I don't think I've come out like, oh, retirement is coming. I mean, with my future, I don't know. Obviously, I mean, it's obviously we're still fresh from, you know, obviously losing, you know. And
2: does he have a gambling debt?
1: I don't know. I mean, I don't know what the future holds for me. No, obviously,
0: he's not Michael Jordan.
1: As it stands right now, tonight, you know, I got a lot of time. I'll sit back, like I think I said it last year after we lost, I think to Minnesota, to go back and recalibrate with my family and talk with them and spend some time with them, and then when the time comes, I'm obviously. You guys know what I decided to do.
0: Yeah, I mean, who's the megastar right now? I mean, LeBron James, obviously, he's about done. Maybe, that grape is now dried up into a raisin.
2: Maybe he's going to go make a move and get Giannis.
0: Lakers are on the list who want Giannis' services.
2: We will take Luka Doncic. Thank you.
0: He is a whiner and a flopper, though, Luka is. That's a lot of people in the NBA, though.
2: Yeah, but he's good.
0: He is good, but God, does he just whine every single possession. He's whining.
2: Well, maybe when
0: but he
2: gets
0: is good.
2: Here, we'll be like, hey, stop
0: but he
2: that.
0: Is good. No, they,
2: did it really start when he got to the Lakers, though?
0: No, it just ramped up more.
2: Was he? I can honestly say I haven't.
0: He ramped up more.
2: Paid close attention to his
0: he already gets a whistle
2: all.
0: A lot of whistle. Now he whines even more. It's like, dude, you're so good at basketball, it's why do you have to whine so much? But yeah, Giannis on the short list, I guess. Lakers on the short list for Giannis. 608-321-1670 line one. Good morning,
3: Terry from the north.
0: There
3: side.
0: He is, Tear Bear. What's up, Terry?
3: Well, I got a few things as normally, so I'm gonna try to make them all
0: let's
3: quick.
0: Go, baby.
3: Number one, Giannis, maybe next year, the year after, take a look at the Philadelphia 76ers center, Joel B, however you pronounce it.
0: Joel
3: that's going to be on him.
0: Yeah.
3: Yeah, them legs are going to go. They are. So what you Rob, and the one thing I do like in the morning is get up. And they were talking about the Bucks new ownership. And to keep Giannis in Milwaukee, they're going to have to throw huge amount of money, huge. Because in a trade, the Bucks are probably only going to get draft picks, because if you're a player, who really wants to come to Milwaukee? Seriously, who would want to come to Milwaukee and go through that? So I think that made a lot of sense when the one player said that. So you're going to have to look for a team that's got it. If you're Giannis, I don't know how big of a payday you want or how big of a where you want to go. How big is winning championship too? But I do think it's a matter of time. If that next year, the year after, he is going to be the Philadelphia 76ers center, play one, off one, play two, off two, maybe miss a month. You watch. He's done that this year. Time will tell. As far as tonight's game with San Antonio and Minnesota.
0: Yeah.
3: If I'm Minnesota, and I go get one of those guys that sit way to the end of the bench. I mean, way to the end. You know, sometimes those guys don't even get a seat. And I cut, as he goes to the hoop, the big center, I cut him. I cut him low.
0: You cut?
3: I cut him. I cut, and so he gets suspended. Big deal. He's not going to play anyway. He gets fined. The team pays for it. In baseball, you throw a pitch and hit a guy in the head,
0: yeah.
3: I guarantee you the next guy is going to get hit.
0: So you want blood, Terry. You want eye for an eye.
3: I want someone to cut him. That was dirty. I mean, that was totally dirty to throw an elbow like that. That was entirely dirty. That may have been the worst play I've ever seen in the history
0: really?
3: Of the sport. Oh, absolutely. Throw for 7 foot, what are you, 7 foot eight, for God's sake?
0: He's
3: throw
0: lanky.
3: Throw an elbow like that?
0: Lanky.
3: You could have knocked that guy out.
0: Lanky.
3: You know? And so, yeah, if I'm Minnesota, if that coach has got any stomach on him at all, that'll happen early in the game. And then if a guy again, you want a guy way to the end, like Giannis's brother or Kaminsky, somebody like that,
0: yeah,
3: to take him out. Somebody who ain't going to get in the game anyway.
0: That's funny.
3: You know. Third of all, as far as your Brewers, I mean, there's no question. Right now, the Brewers are definitely a lot better team than the New York Yankees.
0: Hot.
3: A lot better.
0: They're hot, Terry. They're hot.
3: Well, do the Brewers end up going to New York this year at all before the Yankees?
4: No. I don't
3: think. Yeah, so, and the Dodgers will be coming in. Look, and don't be surprised. The Brewers
0: Dodgers are coming in next Friday.
3: And is that a series in Milwaukee and Los Angeles also?
0: Dodgers come to Milwaukee next Friday. And then the Brewers go out to L.A. in August, mid-August.
3: And don't be surprised the Brewers don't win all six.
0: Hell right, Terry. Hell yeah.
3: You know? But then, Ebo, the winds of October kick in. It's like Greg Gardo, and I have to mention
0: Terry,
3: Greg Gardo.
0: I have to tell you this all the time. I'm a Brewers fan. All I care about is the summer of fun. I love the summer of fun. That's where we make our bread and butter.
3: And you see, Greg Gardo would agree with you. What happens in March really ain't important. It's what happens during November, December, and January and February. I mean, he even said that on a live talk show on an FM channel there, 100.5, whatever it is, a week or so ago. What happens in March really isn't – well, he didn't say it wasn't important. He said you can't look at that as everything. I mean, to lose to a team that, like you, in your words, Evo, that's a country club for rich kids –
0: It's not my words, it's the truth. That's reality.
3: It is. And Greg Gard can't figure out how to stop them or beat them. So, I mean, that's going all over the place. But I think there's no question as far as your Brewers go, Ebo.
0: Yeah.
3: They might be, and this year, next year, maybe the year after, the best team in baseball in the regular season.
0: I know, it's awesome. So the summer of fun, Terry. Yeah. Summer of fun.
3: And Ebo, you know what you can do? And I have to answer. To put CCS up after you. Out as in the Brewer Hall of Fame. It's got, you know, those guys are really. I don't care. We're Hall of Shame is what you. No, the only two guys that belong out there are Yount and Molitor.
0: It's the Wall of Honor. It's different.
3: And Euchre, maybe Euchre. And it's funny when your radio announcer is your third best franchise player. But for Mr. PED, Ryan Braun to be out there,
0: For
3: guys like that to be out there,
0: the best.
3: Evo, come on. Your management's got to have more
0: class
3: than
0: that. It's not the Hall of
3: Fame,
0: it's the Wall of Honor. It's different.
3: It should be the Wall of Shame.
0: It's different.
3: What does CC play? 6 weeks?
0: 17 starts.
3: 7 weeks?
0: 17 starts, 11-2, an ERA, 1.65. 26 years not in the playoffs. CC got him there. Every 4 days, put the team on his back. Unbelievable.
3: Wait, slow down here.
0: In a contract
3: here. How many appearances did CC make with the Brewers?
0: 17.
3: Pardon me?
0: 17.
2: 1-7.
3: He made 17 starts from the trade deadline until when the season ended from their last...
0: In a contract year.
3: If that's the case, then they should retire. Have a lot of guys out there.
0: No, just CC. We're good with him. It was amazing.
3: In 82, how about Cecil Cooper?
0: Cecil.
3: How about Sal Bando? How about Don Money?
0: Cooper.
3: How about Ben Ogilvie?
2: I believe they're
3: how
2: already...
3: How about Johnny Moore?
0: I think they're on the Wall of Honor. I think they're already there.
3: Those guys are all on there?
0: I don't know what's out there. Again, you know, the Wall of Honor is different from the Hall of Fame.
3: The one guy who should be out there that isn't.
0: People don't realize
3: it's the first for Tommy Harper. 30 home runs, 30 stolen bases, 1970, and you might as well say it was an expansive year because his first year with Seattle was nothing.
0: Terry.
3: Tommy Harper.
0: Terry.
3: Put him in the Wall of Shame.
0: 17 phone calls in when you first started calling in, your first 17. I'm like, I knew this guy was destined for the Wall of Honor. You're in the Hall of Fame, the Wall of Honor for over the line, Terry, after 17 calls. We love you, Terry.
3: All right, brother. Take care.
0: I don't know what people don't understand about this. I don't know how many times I have to say it. The Hall of Fame is not the Wall of Honor. The Wall of Honor is completely different than the Brewers Hall of Fame. There are two separate entities, and CC should be in both of them. We'll come right back.

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1: Good morning. Peak traffic time now with pockets of congestion on the northbound interstate between 94 and 151 and on the westbound Beltline between Rimrock and Seminole Highway. Brake lights in the construction zone on John Nolan, westbound K at 12 and eastbound McKee Road at Fitcherona Road, with other slow spots at the K and Q intersection in Westport and Verona Road approaching the Beltline. Plus traffic light congestion starting up downtown and East Wash Capitol Square and campus. Other main routes at the posted speeds, no crashes or delays. With your zone traffic, I'm Stacy Kay.
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3: News of the weird coming up here. Rob Reichel, 820. We'll talk some NFL, Green Bay Packers with Robbie. But for news of the weird, gotta feel bad for this plumber and his plumber crack. A former Woolworths employee has been accused of wasting the Fair Work Commission's time for filing a compensation claim after feeling, quote, upset at being told to cover up his butt crack, his bum crack, his plumber's crack. In a decision published on Thursday, the Fair Work Commission Deputy President Alan Coleman said the Victorian man had lodged an application alleging he had been dismissed in breach of his workplace rights and he wanted compensation. And the man... While working a casual shift at a supermarket, he was told by a coworker that the cleft of his bottom was protruding from his trousers, and was suggested in rude terms that he cover up. He said because of his crack, the exposure of his butt crack, plumber's crack, his feelings were hurt, and therefore he couldn't work. He then filed the complaint and wanted compensation because of a... his inability to work after being told rudely to cover up his butt crack. The supermarket chain countersued the man. Hey, man. This guy was told to cover up his butt crack. His feelings got hurt. Had to go leave work because of emotional distress. Tried to sue for compensation and then got countersued. How about that? Hey, treat your plumber right. Let the crack breathe. Let it breathe, all right? Let the crack... just turn a blind eye. Turn a blind eye to that crescent moon. All right, we'll talk a little... we got some Giannis coming up, some Packers as well. Stick around.
2: 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WOZN Madison. 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
2: This is a Wisconsin Sports Zone update.
3: Well, the Milwaukee Brewers had yesterday off. They currently sit 22-16 on the year. That's good for second in the NL Central, 3.5 games below the Cubs for first place. Milwaukee is currently riding a 4-game win streak, and manager Pat Murphy credits the bullpen for their most recent sweep of the New York Yankees.
4: Pitching staff, it doesn't go unnoticed. You know, those guys. You got Harrison, never been a full-time guy in the big leagues. You got Chad Patrick, first time in the pen. DL Hall emerging as a leverage guy, and what Ashby's done is amazing. So if you think about it, you know, that's pitching that was against that lineup, best record in baseball. It was outstanding. But you got to, again, mention Contreras because he does it on both ends of the ball.
3: The Brewers will now send Brandon Sproat to the mound. He's 0-2 with a 5.87 ERA opposite of Padres' Matt Waldron. First pitch against San Diego from American Family Field tonight is at 6:40. Turning to the Bucks, it's reported that Milwaukee is open for business on trade calls and offers for the two-time MVP Giannis Antetokounmpo. Just last week, co-owner Jimmy Haslam had said they want a resolution before the NBA draft, which is less than 6 weeks away.
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1: The Green Bay Packers are currently in phase two of their offseason program with on-field non-contact workouts and OTAs. Phase three will begin starting May 26th through June 18th, but the only mandatory part will be June 9th through the 11th, which will be mandatory mini-camp. For the Wisconsin Sports Zone Network, I'm Ebo.
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0: Apparently the Bucks are open for business on trade calls and offers for the two-time MVP, Giannis Antetokounmpo. A robust market for his services. Robust market. And the front office of the Bucks maintained their trade deadline asking price of a young blue-chip talent and or a surplus of draft picks. Could we end it all this way, Giannis? Actually, this seems like a very a mutual breakup. The world's first ever mutual breakup. People want to say, well, it sounds like the Aaron Rodgers saga. Does it? Is Giannis Antetokounmpo talking about going into a darkness retreat and then his GM, John Horst, is going to trade him while he has no cell phone service? While he's tripping balls off of ayahuasca in the jungles of Peru, finding himself? Or is Giannis just with his family at the Milwaukee Zoo over the weekend being like, hey, I wouldn't mind leaving. Could you make it happen? Would you be so kind? And John Horst is like, yeah, I think I could do that. You know, Brian Gutekunst hated Aaron Rodgers. Brian Gutekunst usually would go on the podium and he wouldn't have really tell you much of anything. But if you asked him about Aaron Rodgers, he'd be like, yeah, that guy? I hate that guy. F that guy. That guy can go kick rocks, pound sand. I'll be overdoses on ayahuasca, which I don't think is possible. John Horst is like, love Giannis. Jimmy Haslam is a big of a scumbag that he is. He's like, yeah, we want to get this resolved as quick as possible. And Giannis is, has Giannis really done anything wrong besides maybe not come out and fully said what he truly believes? Other than that, Giannis hasn't been an a-hole or anything. Aaron Rodgers versus Brian Gutekunst, that no way, shape, or form is that even close. The only thing you could say is close is they're both MVPs and both won a championship. Other than that, it's completely different. It's like the Aaron Rodgers situation. No, it's not. It's not at all. It's very... It feels very mutual. Shams was talking about it. Now, I finally believe Shams, after 10 years of people reporting before him and now him, they finally will get the story right.
1: Sources tell me the Milwaukee Bucks are fully open for business on trades and offers around Giannis Antetokounmpo as we enter the NBA draft combine this week. And we're six weeks away from the NBA draft itself. Bucks owner Jimmy Haslam said just last week that there will be a conclusion to this saga. It's been a 12-month ordeal for all of us.
2: Yeah.
1: But Jimmy Haslam said there will be a conclusion to this that will either result in him signing a long-term extension or a trade. But the conversation, any conversation that the Bucks are going to have with Giannis Antetokounmpo, from my understanding, it's going to be a very simple one. Do you want to stay here long-term? And commit long-term in June? The answer from all accounts is going to be no. And at that point, the question is going to be, where does Giannis want to go? Where does he want to play for and commit long-term? Because he's got just one guaranteed year left on his deal. You guys know this, especially in the NBA. That gives a player of this caliber a ton of leverage, a ton of sway on where he ends up. John Horst, the Bucks general manager, has done everything. And I'm talking about everything the last 10 years to try to put together a winner around Giannis. They've traded for Jrue Holiday, all of their draft picks. They've traded a bunch of assets away for Damian Lillard. They did the largest stretch and wave of a player in NBA history when they stretched Damian Lillard's $113 million contract. They put that on their books for the next 5 years, and then they went out and signed Miles Turner to $108 million deal. Yeah. They did that all to try to win around Giannis. The reality has been setting in, though, for the Bucks, and now they're going to do their best to work with Giannis over the next several weeks, and there's going to be a bunch of teams. Miami, Golden State, the Lakers, the Timberwolves, the Cavaliers, a bunch of teams playing in the playoffs right now, teams that are out of it, and we'll see over the next 6 weeks, as Jimmy Haslam said, what happens with Giannis.
0: So there's Shams. There he is. And I believe him finally. I'm in on Shams. It's happening. And thank you, Giannis, for what you've been able to accomplish. We appreciate you. Now you're just going to be somebody that we used to know. But when we did know him wearing the Milwaukee Bucks uniform, wow. I mean, he holds every major statistical record in franchise history. Led the Bucks to their first championship in 50 years. That was in 2021. Now, after that, injuries plaguing. You know, played 36 games this season. Groin, calf, and knee injuries. Head, shoulders, knees, and toes. Still averaged 27.6 points, 9.8 rebounds, and 5.4 assists for the season. But Giannis Antetokounmpo now, before the NBA's draft, about 6 weeks away, just going to be someone that we used to know. And that's okay. All good things come to an end. All good things must come to an end. We just thank Giannis for his time. I couldn't believe I saw a championship. First one in 50 years. Thought it was never going to happen. It happened. It was incredible. And now, again, off he goes. And that's okay. And that's okay. And it's nothing like the Aaron Rodgers, Brian Gutekunst, Green Bay Packers situation. Not even close. Not even close. Thank you, Giannis. And the last playoff memory we'll have of Giannis Antetokounmpo is him fighting with Tyrese Halliburton's dad after the Pacers beat the Bucks. Giannis and Halliburton's dad barking at each other on the court. That's the last memory you'll have of Bucks Giannis playoffs. He should have took a swing, dude. Thank you, Giannis. All right, 608-321-1670, line one, good morning.
2: Two scoops.
0: Scoop it up, baby.
2: Two scoops.
0: Scoop it.
2: Two scoops of real grapes in every bag of I-90 trail mix. Yep, that's what's got you going to get that. this segment's brought to you by Junta Cruise Lines. For some reason, viruses come on cruise ships. Right?
0: Uh-huh.
2: That's kind of what we're looking at.
0: Yeah.
2: I had an idea about this Hantavirus, what we should do, all right?
0: Okay.
2: We should call up Johnson & Johnson, Pfizer, all these companies and say, all right, we're going to need a vaccine. Let's spend $4 trillion on it. All right, we'll call it Operation Warp Speed. And we'll get it done.
0: I think they already used that name. I think they already used that name, though, Eric. I think we need a new name.
2: I thought it was original. We'll call it Operation Warp Speed. It'll be the greatest thing ever. It'll be the fastest vaccine we've ever made.
0: Yeah.
2: There'll be three companies that will be really fast at making it.
0: Yep.
2: We'll spend trillions of dollars on it.
0: Yep.
2: Probably could buy three Tomahawk missiles. With that money if we want.
0: Yep.
2: And then nobody will want it.
0: No.
2: Nobody will want it.
0: Well, then
2: nobody
0: one will get eventually be pulled off market because it indeed does cause myocarditis. That's the Johnson & Johnson one. Yeah, you need one of them to definitely F you up more than, the Hantavirus is a little different than COVID, you know, so it's a little different.
2: Is it? Is it?
0: Yeah, I think the fatality rate's a lot higher for the Hantavirus than it is the Rones.
2: So it's even more important that that ship just would have stayed out there. You know, just stayed out there.
0: Yeah.
2: Look, I just leave it out there.
0: Remember when they tried to make monkeypox a thing? Remember that?
2: Yeah, there's been a lot of movies about monkeypox and, you know, it's been a lot. So that was my idea, Operation Warp Speed. You never hear about Operation Warp Speed anymore. And I thought it was probably one of the fastest things ever made, fastest, most expensive thing ever made that nobody wanted.
0: Well,
2: nobody wanted. So
0: I wouldn't say nobody, but yeah, it was a talking point. That's
2: it was a
0: sure.
2: bad deal.
0: Yeah.
2: It was a talking point.
0: Well, thank
2: Kirk
0: you.
2: Cousins definitely didn't want it.
0: Sorry?
2: Kirk Cousins definitely
0: did not. No, yeah.
2: And
0: Kirk, he did not. Neither did Rodgers.
2: He's made out fine.
0: I didn't either. So, yeah.
2: Well, you guys have a great day.
0: You too, Eric. Much love, buddy.
2: Thought I'd bring up good memories.
0: Thank you, Eric. See you, bud. See you.
2: Bye.
0: Yeah, you need a new name. I already used Warp Speed. Line two, good morning.
3: So we're talking about a-holes, right?
0: Are we talking about a-holes?
3: Yeah.
0: No.
3: Like people we don't like?
0: When were we doing that?
3: I don't know. I thought we were talking about people we don't like.
0: We were just talking about Giannis Antetokounmpo.
3: Oh. Well, I was going to say people we don't like.
0: What were you listening to?
3: I don't know. I tuned in at the wrong time.
0: Well, people we don't like.
3: Well, I was going to say someone that we...
0: I mean, we can talk about that, sure.
3: I mean, someone that you don't care for anymore, Gilbert Brown's getting the Dells.
0: Oh, yeah. I'm going to be back in the Dells coming up here, by the way, Z.
3: You're coming back up to the Dells?
0: Yeah, the Tellurian golf outing.
3: Ah, so you'll run into him.
0: I will. He'll probably be on again. We might have to fight each other.
3: And I guarantee it, because he's got his bourbon release party coming up here shortly at the show. So something tells me. I have a guarantee. I got to look at the date. I guarantee it's the same date that the golf outings have.
0: That would make sense, because last time it was the same outing that he had his beer release, too.
3: Exactly.
0: Yeah, May 20th. What is that? Next Wednesday.
3: Next Wednesday. Yeah, I guarantee.
0: Oh, Frank Caliendo is going to be out there, too. Interesting.
3: Oh, God. If you can get him on, he's
0: I've had
3: hysterical.
0: Him on before.
3: Dude, that guy's hysterical.
0: The first time I had Frank Caliendo on was years ago. I think he was performing at the Crystal Grand, he was in studio. He was so bizarre. It's like he was like zanned out, like he was pilled out. And then once the mic, like it was so weird. And then once the mic came on, then he actually was like Frank Caliendo. Then when the mics turned off, he went back to just being like a walking zombie. It was bizarre, like a zombie. So strange.
4: He's like, "This is terrible interviewing, man. I don't even know what a mic drop. I'm just terrible."
0: Yeah, he never said that, but probably said it was the best interview ever. Yeah.
3: No, but you're playing somebody I used to know.
0: Yes.
3: Which is a banger, but the movie Balls, I think it's Balls Up. Or Balls
0: yeah, I just
3: Up.
0: Watched that.
3: That karaoke scene?
0: Yeah, that was funny.
3: That was probably the best part of the whole movie. The movie was kind of bland itself.
0: Yeah, the movie loses. It's What movie's good anymore, though, you know?
3: Well, I'm going to see Mortal Kombat 2 tonight. So
0: I heard that
3: hopefully
0: stinks.
3: That's going to be good.
0: Well, give me a full review.
3: I will. Otherwise, I don't know what else I got on the plate. That's about it.
0: Okay, Z. All right, Z. All right. Yeah, well, I'll be back in the Dells next Wednesday. Maybe stop on through. Hop on the show. You can fight Gilbert with me.
3: I wish I could, but here's the situation. I'm out of town Tuesday, so that means I come back Wednesday. So that means, and plus I got a DJ at 1:00 for a senior send-off party for the seniors. So, I mean, if you're here at 3:30, which you probably won't.
0: No, not a chance.
3: Nah. Probably 10:05 rolls around, you're packing all this stuff and getting the heck out of here, aren't you?
0: That sounds about right, yes.
3: I guess the better question is Kate coming with you this time? Not for me, it's for Gilbert.
0: So Kate and Kate was going to, but now there's something like they got to interview Steve Stricker. We're figuring it out. Some more will be revealed, all right?
3: All righty. You gotta bring a female, because that's the only way all these guys want to talk to you. No offense, Ebo.
0: No, none taken. I know how it works. Trust me, we're good. Yeah.
3: I think they see this 5'8" guy that's got a yoke, and they're like, "I don't want to deal with this guy. This guy."
0: Who's 5'8"?
3: What are you, 5'9", 5'10"?
0: I'm almost 6 feet, brother. Yeah, 5'10", 5'11". Don't try to bring me down to your height, Z.
3: Dude, I don't know. I think you're wearing some heels.
0: No.
3: I'll bring in a tape measure next time, my friend.
0: Yeah, feel free. I don't care.
3: I will.
0: Okay, please do.
3: ring of tape measure? The ring of
0: I've never been referred to as 5'8". That's the probably the most offensive thing anyone has ever said to me.
3: Well, if anyone referred me as 5'8", I'd be so happy.
0: Z, I love you, buddy.
3: I got referred as a horse jockey once, so 5'8"'s a freaking awesome. Smooches, my friend.
0: See you, buddy. Smooches. See you, man. Don't try to bring me down to your short, your little height there. No, no. Rob Reichel, we got some Packers to talk about from Brandon McManus being cut. Sorry, McManus. Trace back the schedule release. We'll do that next with Rob Reichel. Stick around.

0: crossing the line. You're crossing the line. The whole damn system crossing the line. Who cares? Maybe you don't understand what I'm talking about.
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2: Welcome to the show. This is Tony. Well, been one heck of a week on the Madison Chain and Lick, Wisconsin. Everybody I talk to is catching fish, including yours truly. But I'll tell you, for me, it's trolling. Shad wraps, husky jerks in that 12 to 14 feet of water, and then trolling Rapala shadow wraps that only run about 4 foot deep over the new emerging weeds, catching a lot of pike doing that on Mendota and Wabisa. But anyway, the bluegills are going, not too many perch being caught, but bluegills and crappies are going, Wabisa especially, over off the Rock Bar by Christie's, and in Monona, Squaw Bay, Turtles Bay, and over around the Rock Bar, so you can get all kinds of fish doing that. But you just got to get up. We got some great lakes, boy. Let me tell you, they're the best. And Lake Wisconsin's starting to pick up, too. But you just got to get out and go fishing because we got the fish.
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2: Welcome back. Okay, techniques. Jigs and minnows are working on Mendota in that 7 to 8, 10 feet of water over off the Burley Bar. Dunn's Bar is getting a few fish and also off of Maple Bluff. And in front of the edge water. But you got to be a little tighter. The new emerging weeds are coming up. On Wabisa, guys are getting them on jigs and minnows, but they're also doing a lot of trolling too. And if you don't have offshore boards to get some baits out from away from the boat and cover ground, we're starting to get a few bug hatches, and those bigger fish are going to move out feeding on those bugs. And they like to be hatching in about 18 to 22 feet of water. And if you can mark them bug hatches on your depth finder, you will catch fish in and around those bug hatches. Anyway, again, another thing, throwing 4-inch paddle tails. Crush City 4-inchers are doing real well, white and shad patterns. So just get out and go fishing. See you next week.

0: All right, welcome back in. Achilles' last stand. You know, you need an Achilles if you want to stand. Especially if you want to kick a ball, too. McManus's last stand left 7 points on the board against the Bears. And then they kicked McManus. They kicked his McAnus out of here. Rob Reichel, Forbes.com, Conley Media, covering the Packers. Robbie, what's up, brother?
1: It was an April morning, Evo, when they took Trey Smack, and apparently it was a May afternoon when they said goodbye to Brandon McManus, right?
0: Rob, you called this. You said Trey Smack was going to be the Packers starting kicker come week one. Do you think it was going to happen this early?
1: I mean, Evo, you just don't draft a guy anymore and cut him or put him on the practice squad or not play him at that position. It just, you know, and everybody asked a lot of questions that day about competition, this and that. And I honestly, I thought it would play out through training camp myself. But what did I tell you that day after, the week after when we talked on the Tuesday, right? It was going to be 90% Trey Smack unless he blew up in, you know, in training camp. And, you know, I guess Lucas Habersack is on the roster, but not now I would give you a 99.8% chance or something like that, that it's Trey Smack. You know, Habersack missed those couple extra points last year. I think he only had 4 field goal tries. He made them all, but those extra points aren't, you know, that's not a good look. That's a 32 yarder. I was surprised a little bit just at the timing and no one has spoken as to why yet. But here would be the logical thinking on that, right? The kid's going to be, you know, Smack, that is, the kid is going to be under enough pressure going into the summer anyways, instead of all of us standing there every single day and then going back and writing, Smack was 8 for 9 today, McManus was 7 for 9, and keeping a score chart, and now we get to August 24th, and McManus is at 86%, and Smack's at 81 or something, and, you know, they're just not going to put that extra pressure on the kid if things aren't perfect in training camp. They like him enough. The new special teams coordinator likes him a ton. They wouldn't have drafted him otherwise, and they're just not going to put him under that level of pressure. So, I was surprised by the timing, but I'm certainly not surprised how this thing is going to play itself out. Again, he's the only kicker drafted. Yeah. You don't draft a kicker anymore and not have him on your roster. So they'll cross their fingers, Evo, and they'll hope he's their next Ryan Longwell, their next Mason Crosby, their next Chris Jackie. They get a decade and change out of the guy, and they'll hope for the best.
0: So, you know, with this, Rob, new special teams coordinator, now a new kicker, McManus a veteran, obviously he's gone. You have a new defensive coordinator. You have a head coach that can only get a 7 seed. Can't win the NFC North without Aaron Rodgers. How confident are we in the Green Bay Packers heading into the season now? I know it's phase 2 and we haven't started phase 3 of offseason yet, but with all this new stuff and now you have a rookie kicker, which, listen, points are at a premium. You need them, right? How confident are we in the and how good the Packers are going to be in the NFC North coming up here?
1: Evo, I've said this before on your show, and I feel it wholeheartedly. You could throw those 4 teams to me in a hat right now, almost like the NBA lottery the other day where they're spitting out ping pong balls and you don't know what numbers are coming out. And you could get any combination to me of the 4, and I wouldn't be surprised whatsoever. I would tell you, Evo, right now, I'm sure the Vikings are the longest odds to win the division coming out of Vegas at this point in time. I think the last time I looked, they were 6 or 7 to 1 or something like that. And Green Bay might've been a slight favorite, or Detroit was. I mean, they were both in that 2 to 1 range, and Chicago was like 4 to 1, I think, or something like that. But Evo, I mean, you could tell me Lions, Vikings, Packers, Bears. You could tell me Bears, Lions, Vikings, Packers. You could tell me Packers, Vikings, Bears, Lions, and I would say, yep, that I wouldn't be surprised by that whatsoever. You know, these teams were separated top to bottom last year by 2 games. Chicago's going to have, instead of the last place schedule, the first place schedule. They obviously won the division. Is Green Bay better? I don't necessarily think so. I don't think they're worse, Evo, but they're probably not better. I think Detroit's going to be better. I think they're going to be better at some coaching positions and things like that. I think they're going to be better by a little bit of addition by subtraction by moving on from David Montgomery, and they will completely, you know, now make to me what I think might be the best running back in football. You know, the second coming of Barry Sanders. They might give him 280 carries this year, and obviously Minnesota's dramatically better just because they're going to. And I've said this on the show before, Evo. I don't love Kyler Murray, mm-hmm. but I love the head coach in Minnesota, and he's going to. Kyler Murray should be very motivated to try to save his career at this point in time. And O'Connell has turned things around immensely for the Kirk Cousins of the world, the Sam Darnolds of the world. He's I wouldn't say turned water to wine, but he's been coach of the year level material by saving the careers of some of those quarterbacks and taking them to levels a lot of people didn't think they could hit. And even if Kyler Murray's the 15th best quarterback in football, that's Minnesota last year had the 32nd or 30th, let's call it, right? Jets and Browns probably are always going to be worse. But, Minnesota was in the bottom four for quarterback play, and they found a way to somehow go 9-8. It's a good roster, Ebo, in Minnesota. Again, that division is an absolute load.
0: So,
1: we're gonna know a lot more, Ebo. I can't wait for Thursday. We're gonna start getting leaks on the schedule here in the next. We've already got a few coming. We know the first Monday night game that was released this morning already, and a Sunday night game we had found out yesterday, and stuff like that. But we'll get a better idea of how this lines up. I mean, we've known the opponents for 4 months or whatever it is right now. That to me. Top to bottom, I know that NFC West is terrific up top with Seattle and the Rams. They might be the two best teams actually in football. I think San Francisco is going to take a step back, and Arizona is going to be terrible. They're going to be in the running for the first pick in the draft and trying to get the quarterback. But to me, you flip a coin between the NFC North and the NFC West in terms of what's the best division in football. So. Green Bay is going to have its work cut out for it times 10, and we've talked about it before. They have the longest drought right now in terms of winning the NFC North. Bears last year, Lions 2 years before that, Minnesota won it in whatever that would be, 22, I guess, and Green Bay, you go back to 21. It's only 5 years, but that is the longest drought right now in the division. Can they win it? Of course they can, Ebo, but they could also be fourth. So you ask me what my confidence level is, I would tell you right now, if I had to bet the mortgage payment, I'm betting on Green Bay right back in that seven hole.
0: Oh, yeah. I mean, for sure, Rob. It goes so your odds for the NFC North, the Lions at plus 185, then the Packers at plus – then it's the Packers at plus 195. Then the Bears at plus 320, and then the Vikings at plus 550. How big of a believer are you in Caleb Williams?
1: I throw a little money there on Minnesota, honestly. I mean, really? the coach is the best in the division to me. I think he's just fantastic. Ben Johnson, I know it's gone up 1 year, but had a great year last year, but it's only 1 year. I'm not big on Dan Campbell in big games and his, kind of stubbornness. In terms of defying conventional logic, in terms of how he approaches some of these fourth and four things from his own 40 and stuff like that in big games, he's just going to say, "I got the biggest balls here. I'm going for it all the time." I don't love that. Matt LaFleur is big of a meltdown coach as we've seen in a while here at the end of games, and he has been the last couple of years. So I think Minnesota Evo's got the best coach in the division. But again, I like the roster a ton. If Murray's a C plus or a B minus, and they're going to have. I don't remember if it's them or Detroit who has the fourth place schedule. I mean, they both tied at 9-8. Green Bay was 9-7-1. It wouldn't shock me whatsoever. You throw a little money on Minnesota there. It wouldn't shock me if they won the thing.
0: Yeah, Robbie, are you a believer in Caleb Williams though? Like when it comes to
1: you are.
0: You are.
1: Big time. Yeah. I mean, even if there was one quarterback I could start my team with out of that division right now, undoubtedly I'd start with you. And I love Jordan Love. You know that. And I think he's a top eight quarterback in the league. I think Caleb Williams, what he did, that's not a fluke last year, Ebo. What he did late in games, you have to have a certain DNA to pull that kind of stuff off time and time and time again and to rally teams back like he did. No, he Now, I have some other concerns about them. That defense has some holes, and we'll see how they move on from DJ Moore and you know, losing that center doesn't get talked about enough, but that was an enormous loss for Chicago as they're going to try to retool that offensive line now a little bit. You saw when Detroit had to try to retool their offensive line last year, it didn't work out real good for Gibbs and Montgomery in some of those games, and for Jared Goff specifically, a guy who can't move. But Evo Williams can do everything, right? He's mobile. He can make plays in and out of the pocket. He's only ascending. There is no deficit and no stage that is, you know, where the lights are too bright for that guy. No, Evo, he is. It's only a couple of years, so I don't want to get too crazy with what I'll say here. But he should go to multiple Pro Bowls. He and Love for the next 5 to 7 years should have a remarkable rivalry. Going back and forth is to me the best two guys in that division. You know, I've said this before. I'm not a Jared Goff guy.
0: Yeah.
1: You need your quarterback to have some level of mobility, and Jared Goff needs the other 10 guys around him to perform at a really high level for him to succeed. Where there's 10 quarterbacks in the league that can ad lib and make plays because of their mobility, and they're so good out of the pocket. I mean, Jared Goff needs the line to be outstanding, his receivers to be outstanding, the tight ends to block well and get free and things like that. When Jared Goff has to, if everything's perfect around Jared Goff, he's really good. But there's a reason the Rams moved on from him, Ebo. And even with a top three roster the last couple of years, Jared Goff couldn't take that team to a Super Bowl. Jared Goff will never see another Super Bowl, Ebo. So to me, it's Williams and it's Love, but I would give Williams the nod there. I am big on Caleb Williams, yeah.
0: Robbie, are you big on, now, I know how you feel about the jerseys and the stuff, like the alternates and this and that. With the schedule releases, the Chiefs are like releasing their opponents as different forms of bread. Then you have other people with these like weird like anime videos. But when it comes to the schedule release, Rob, do you get down with the creative ways that the people are doing it online now, like the Packers, for example, for the schedule release coming up?
1: So what you told me there, Evo, I didn't even know these teams were doing that. That shows you how much attention I pay to that kind of stuff. I mean, I obviously get the notifications, and I see when new games are coming out and things like that. I didn't know each team's social media where we're doing that. I mean, it's kind of funny, Evo, right? I mean, it's the middle of May. We're all, and you know, I am a curmudgeon with a lot of that kind of stuff. But, you know, Evo, I was always one of these guys 30, 40 years ago. I couldn't wait for schedule release date. There was a guy, I'm probably one of the five people in the world who probably still know this. But there was a guy for probably 30 years who put out the schedule. He was a guy, my old roommate and I, we would talk about, and his name was Val Pinchbeck, and he was the guy in charge of the schedule. And we'd say, happy Val Pinchbeck day and stuff like that, because we couldn't wait for the schedule to come out. The schedule's always been really exciting to me, but when it comes out, you can plan your road trips and plan what games you want to go to. Now, obviously, I'm going to the games and stuff like that now. But when I was 18 years old or 20 years old or something like that, it was a big moment. So, no, Evo, I get a kick out of the fact that some of these teams go out and they do this and have fun with it. It's, you know, it's supposed to be Thursday night. By the time you and I talk, Evo,
0: yeah, it'll be all released.
1: We're probably going to know 10 or 12 of the specific dates of, you know, of Green Bay. And I've said here before, and I think this would be awesome, Evo. I sure hope it's Packers Bears in week one. The way last season ended, I think that would be great for the fans. And a fantastic way to kick off the season if it's Matt LaFleur and Ben Johnson again. I think that would be just
0: would be nice.
1: I think that would be just an absolute hoot, Evo, if we get that in week one. But yes, but again, we'll know a lot more here over the next day or the day or two. We'll find out if they wind up playing the Saints in that Paris game or not, right? We'll see if they play the Lions on Thanksgiving. And but Evo, I am pretty convinced when you look at this, the, you know, Green Bay, Buffalo, Green Bay, Dallas, Green Bay, New England, Green Bay and the Rams. These are all going to be Sunday night, Monday night level types of games. And I think Green Bay's schedule is just really, really fun for the fan base out there. Green Bay, Houston. I forgot about that one. I mean, that's, you know, these are games where you know, Packers are obviously a staple franchise in the league, and they've got all these games lined up right now, right, against top 10 opponents across the league. It should be a really fun schedule, Evo.
0: Rob, last thing for you, my man, off the beaten path here for football. But Giannis Antetokounmpo, looks like the Bucks are shopping him. They're ready to open up. Any ill will towards Giannis, or is it time for him to be shipped out, or should they do everything to make him stay for the Greek Freak?
1: No, it's probably time, and zero ill will. I mean, how could anybody have ill will there, right? I mean, a franchise that I would have told you 10 years ago had probably even a smaller chance to win a title in my lifetime than the Brewers, and I still feel the Brewers are at 0%. So the Bucks found a way to do it. Evo just got a generational, once-in-a-lifetime type of talent. He's the best player in franchise history. I know they had Jabbar, Evo, but Jabbar didn't stay as long and as this guy did. I mean, what a remarkable story from where he came from. Hey, listen, the Bucks, what were they, 32-50 this year? They're not going to ever go back to a title the way it looks now with their salary cap hell and not a lot of talent and assets on the roster. Giannis. after all these years, Evo, I can't get that name right. Thank God I don't have to do it for a living.
0: There you go.
1: it is brutal. But start the rebuilding path. Yeah, you have to do it at some point in time, and it makes sense to me for Milwaukee to do it. Now, a whole nother issue is, you know, who's making this trade and who's in charge of the Bucks right now, right? Those are things you could talk about for the rest of your show. In terms of the nonsense they have going on there with upper management and who's going to pull the plug and make the decision on some of these, you know, are they going to get the right assets in return and stuff like that? But Evo, no, Giannis will be legendary in that franchise. I mean, I'd be shocked, Evo, by the time you and I say goodbye to this wonderful planet, if they've had a better talent and a better player than Giannis, that zero ill will whatsoever, Evo, and it's time for the Bucks to start the rebuilding plan, and you wish Giannis well wherever he goes.
0: Robbie, we wish you well, as I don't know where you're going, but I know you come back Thursday. We'll talk about the NFL schedule and everything we can conjure up. All right, brother?
1: We want to make a little side bet here. Who do you got in week one? I'm going Packer Bear. Packers Bear.
0: You talked me into it last week, Rob. I don't want to go against.
1: Oh, I did. Okay.
0: Yeah. I mean, you got the gift of gab, Robbie. I'm already all in on Packers Bears, so I need that. I want Ben Johnson LaFleur to kick things off.
1: Yep. That would be the perfect start to the season. I'll tell you that.
0: Do you think the Packers are going to Paris?
1: I think Green Bay at Chicago. Yes, you remember whatever it was, 23. That was where Jordan Love made his first career start, and they went down there and won that day, 37-20.
0: Yeah.
1: It would be fun if he went back down there here in 2026 and kicked off the season. That's for sure.
0: Robbie, well, we'll see what happens, brother. All right, we love you, man. We'll talk Thursday. Okay.
1: All right, buddy. You enjoy the league coming out the next couple of days.
0: You got it, man. See you, Rob. There he goes, Rob Reichel, Forbes.com, Conley Media. The leak's coming. The leak's coming. We'll take a little break here. Stick around here.

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All right, NFL schedule release Thursday night, 7 o'clock, but you'll get the leaks. Get the leaks. So the NFL had posted this, the strength of schedule rankings. Chicago Bears have, let's see here, the hardest schedule, followed by the Dolphins, the Cardinals, and then the Green Bay Packers. The Green Bay Packers, the fourth hardest. Hey, a couple of that with the NFC North. Let's see here. Bears the hardest schedule. The Packers are the fourth. The Vikings are top 10. The Lions, oof, almost at the bottom there. Packers, according to Vegas, the second best odds to win the NFC North. Lions at plus 185, Packers at plus 195, Bears plus 320, Vikings at plus 550. Rob Reichel just talking there. He's like, man, just put all those teams in a hat, and you can draw it out. It's going to be a very competitive NFC North. I asked him, is he a believer in Caleb Williams? He said, yes, he is a believer in Caleb Williams. I think the Bears got something special happening, man. Now, it is the Chicago Bears, the longest-running sitcom on TV. Wasn't too funny last year, though. I'll tell you that. Packers ended up being the butt of the joke two of the three times, especially when it mattered most. Packers got some question marks, but again, though, I think I'm a believer in Jordan Love. No, I'm a believer in Jordan Love. Got to see it in crunch time. All right, 608-321-1670. Just a little quickie right here to get caught up. We'll come back. Got one more hour plus one segment. If you want to get involved, 608-321-1670. Our guy Coyote Mike had texted and said, first year I've ever heard a negative opinion of the Packers' chances going into the upcoming season. I know usually it's just, well, you had Brett Favre and Aaron Rodgers. I know it was always Super Bowl or bust. Now you're wondering, I mean, the 7 seed, that's Matt LaFleur's M.O., the 7 seed. In fact, they call it the Matt LaFleur seed. And can they move on from there, advance from there? All right, we'll take a look.

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Padres. The Padres coming into American Family Field. I was watching MLB on Fox, and they were talking about the NL Central. I was like, okay, I can get behind this. D-Train, Dontrell Willis, sans the hat. No sideways hat. Love that hat, though. He was talking about the Central. Listen. Maybe. Maybe. Maybe not. Maybe. No? Well, I don't know what's going on with the audio, but

0: That was great. You'll hear from Pat Murphy coming up here. Vinny Rotino was talking about, though, on what's made the difference for the Brewers this month.
1: You look over the last 162 games that Bryce Turang has played in. I mean, he's right up there with some of the best in the game offensively. And let's take out of the equation what he can do with the glove and also how he runs the bases. So you have guys like that developing. You have William Contreras, who's just been just a model of consistency.
0: A model of consistency. Also, Rotino was talking about, or Dave Kane. We'll get to some Dave Kane talking about the Milwaukee Bucks upcoming. Ooh, and I just got an email from UW-Madison Office of Strategic Communication. They've launched their new search. Launched a search for their next director of athletics. We had some questions this morning like, hey, have you heard anything about a new AD? I hadn't. Literally, an article just dropped, baby. Not an article, I should say an email just dropped. Literally just got it. News release. UW-Madison launches search for new director of athletics. I'll have to read this. I'll read this upcoming. I literally just got it. All right, WKTY, we love you guys. See you guys tomorrow for a Wednesday show. Everyone else, we will continue on. Some Giannis, some Wisconsin AD search, Brewers, Bucks, you name it. We'll come right back.

0: we've got Wisconsin sports covered. 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WOZN Madison. The Zone. This is a Wisconsin Sports Zone update.
1: Well, the Milwaukee Brewers had yesterday off. They currently sit 22-16 on the year. That's good for second in the NL Central, 3.5 games below the Cubs for first place. Milwaukee is currently riding a 4-game win streak, and manager Pat Murphy credits the bullpen for their most recent sweep of the New York Yankees.
2: Pitching staff, it doesn't go unnoticed. You know, those guys. You got Harrison, never been a full-time guy in the big leagues. You got Chad Patrick, first time in the pen. D.L. Hall emerging as a leverage guy, and what Ashby's done is amazing. So if you think about it, you know, that's pitching that was against that lineup, best record in baseball. It was outstanding. But you got to, again, mention Contreras because he does it on both ends of the ball.
1: The Brewers will now send Brandon Sproat to the mound. He's 0-2 with a 5.87 ERA opposite of Padres' Matt Waldron. First pitch against San Diego from American Family Field tonight is at 6:40. Turning to the Bucks, it's reported that Milwaukee is open for business on trade calls and offers for the two-time MVP Giannis Antetokounmpo. Just last week, co-owner Jimmy Haslam had said they want a resolution before the NBA draft, which is less than 6 weeks away.
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1: The Green Bay Packers are currently in phase two of their offseason program with on-field non-contact workouts and OTAs. Phase three will begin starting May 26th through June 18th, but the only mandatory part will be June 9th through the 11th, which will be mandatory mini camp. For the Wisconsin Sports Zone Network, I'm Ebo.
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All right. Welcome in. Final hour. Over the line. OTL. I'm going to Alpine Liquors later today. Can't wait. Love Alpine Liquors. I'm going to stock up. Going to do some more pictures there for the socials and let's talk about some booze, man. Selection incredible. The service impeccable. I just got an email. News release. UW-Madison launches search for new director of athletics. We were getting some messages earlier today. Hey, have you heard anything about the new AD? I hadn't heard of anything. Not a peep. And I keep my ear to the streets. You got to keep your ear to the streets. Got to hear things. Didn't hear a single word. Nothing. The word was mom. But now we got a little something, something. A little something, something. Who could it be? The University of Wisconsin-Madison has formally launched a search for its next director of athletics. The search process is being initiated by incoming interim chancellor Eric Wilcotts, who will ultimately make the appointment. The outgoing chancellor, Jennifer Munikin, asked Wilcotts to take the lead, given that her time as chancellor concludes on May 16th. See here, quote, Wisconsin athletics plays a vital role in the life of our campus and our community. Its success matters, says Wilcotts. The director of athletics will lead us into a new era of Wisconsin athletics during a transformational time in college athletics. Who can it be now? He added, we will be thoughtful, deliberate, and open-minded as we embark on the search to identify an individual who shares our values and visions and who will move our athletics program forward. Wilcox will advise will be advised by a 9-member search committee chaired by Lauren Bishop, an associate professor, in the Sandra Rosenbaum School of Social Work at the University of Wisconsin-Madison, who serves as one of the university's faculty athletics representatives to the Big Ten Conference and the NCAA. A collegiate rower at Duke University, Bishop leads a nationally recognized National Institutes of Health-funded research program focused on aging, health, and disparities among autistic adults and individuals with intellectual and development disabilities. So she says, quote, I'm grateful and humbled to be a part of such an important search at the university, one that will shape the future of Wisconsin athletics. It is vitally important we hear from a variety of voices on the qualities we should be asking in a new director. To achieve that goal, the committee will spend the next several weeks seeking feedback from student athletes, athletic department coaches, and staff, alumni, and other stakeholders. Fronting the 9-person search committee, Lauren Bishop. In addition to her, other search committee members include. All right, here you go. Here's who's going to be having a say in your new athletic director. Chris Ballard, general manager, Indianapolis Colts and 1993 UW-Madison alumnus and former UW student athlete in football. All right, there's another one. Rob Kramer, Vice Chancellor for Finance and Administration and a 1992 UW-Madison alumnus. Megan Dugan, Director of Player Development, New Jersey Devils, UW-Madison 2011 alum, and former student-athlete in hockey. LZ Higginbottom, President, Eastlake Management and Development Corporation, UW-Madison 1965 alumnus and former UW student-athlete in men's track and field, member of the Wisconsin Foundation and Alumni Association Board. I might butcher this name here. Marija Pinka, Senior Associate Athletic Director of Sports Administration, Wisconsin Athletics, 1995 alumnus and former UW student-athlete in women's tennis. Michael Shannon, co-founder and former chairman
and CEO of KSL Capital Partners and 1980 UW-Madison alumnus, member of the Wisconsin Foundation and Alumni Association Board. And finally, William Smith, current men's soccer student athlete, president, chair, and student athlete advisory committee. That right there is your, that is your, who's fronting the new search for the athletic director. Again, Will Kotz will be advised, chaired by Lauren Bishop. She was a rower at Duke University and leads a nationally recognized NIH-funded research program focused on aging, health, and disparities among autistic adults and individuals with intellectual and development disabilities. And then you have a bunch of former UW student alumnus, one in football, one in women's hockey, one in men's basketball, one in men's track and field, one in women's tennis, and another one who's currently with Wisconsin men's soccer. The director of athletics will report directly to interim Chancellor Wilcott, serving as his executive committee and providing oversight for all aspects of the university's varsity athletic programs, with a strong emphasis on student health, well-being, academic success, finance and facilities, fundraising, and excellence in competition. The role is also expected to work collaboratively with members of the athletic board, campus leadership, and governance groups, and will develop and maintain robust communications with alumni, philanthropic supporters, and community stakeholders. The university expects a new director. Here you go. The university expects a new director of athletics to begin this summer. The search is being assisted by CSA Search and Consulting. Questions or nominations can be sent to csa@badgers.ad@csasearch.consulting. So there you go. People were wondering, people were asking, have you heard anything about the new search for AD? No, until about 10, 11 minutes ago when I got the email. So there you go. I read verbatim the email to you. That's the people that are searching. Oh, did I miss Michael Finley's going to be on here? I think I missed that. Michael Finley is going to be on the search as well. Dallas Mavericks legend. Madison alumnus. Former student athlete in men's basketball. I think I brushed over you. Michael Finley, baby. There's your biggest name. He's on the search committee. All right. Maybe that answers some questions for people wondering about the search. By this summer. Who can it be now? Well, we'll see by this summer. All right, 608-321-1670. Chris McIntosh, though. Don't let the door hit you where the good Lord splits you, man. That's tough. What's his legacy? Setting up a new AD? The demise of Wisconsin football? Yikes. Let's hear a guy, Brad in Sturgeon Bay. Have you noticed since NIL started, we haven't heard anyone complain about the UW academic standards? Oh, yeah. Yeah, that was a... Yes. Once NIL was shoot... Once you got NIL in the transfer portal, any academic stuff thrown out the window. We ain't here to play school. We're here to get a bag full of money and then leave after a year. We don't care what happens to your program. Sure, we'll win, but we still get paid. All right, we'll take a little break here. Stick around. We'll be right back.

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0: Giannis watch. Bucks reportedly open for business. Trading Giannis is my business, and business seemingly is good. Did see this Lakers on the short list. LeBron James still figuring out what he's going to do after they got swept out of the playoffs. I saw that Luka Doncic threw his word in, saying reportedly that he does not want the Lakers to trade Austin Reeves for Giannis Antetokounmpo. Please, no. Quote, multiple league sources said that the belief was best illustrated when Doncic told people within the organization that he wouldn't want Reeves included in any potential trade packages for the Greek freak. Luka, those sources say, would strongly prefer a team construction that would involve include him and Reeves alongside whatever star the Lakers could acquire. So Luka's like, dude, Reeves stays with me. Bring me the freak. Bring me the Greek freak. Is Giannis going to like the whining from Luka Doncic? Maybe. Giannis going to be able to let Luka have that much volume of possessing the ball? With Giannis, where do you think Giannis is going? Over the weekend, they're talking about him tipping the scales to the Cleveland Cavaliers. Giannis is, maybe he said time and time again that he doesn't like the bright lights. He doesn't like the people following around, the paparazzi. In fact, over the weekend, I saw some post. Giannis even retweeted it. This guy's giving himself a big pat on the back. This guy took a picture of Giannis with one of his infant or small children. And he said, here's Giannis at the Milwaukee Zoo. So I'm not running up to him and asking for an autograph or asking for a picture. I'm leaving him be. And I thought to myself, wouldn't you just not have taken the picture then and not have outed to where he was, like in the Milwaukee Zoo? Now, obviously, I'm sure everyone was taking a picture and being like, oh, it's Giannis. But I just had to chuckle. You know, Giannis has said time and time again that he does not like the paparazzi, does not like being followed around. And this guy gave a Giannis update. I'm currently 3 feet away from him at the Milwaukee Zoo. No, I will not be bothering him because I'm not an a-hole. And I thought, wouldn't you just not have posted that then? That's just me, I guess. You know, that's just me. Hey, here's Giannis with his family. I'm not going to do anything. But maybe, you know, now you know where he is, you can go ask for the autograph or the picture. I'm just posting about me, not posting about him. How about that? Giannis, though, Shams was making his rounds. We played a couple of clips from the Pat McAfee show. This was him on SportsCenter. Take a listen.
1: Shams, what's the latest on Giannis's future? Finally, some movement, maybe a decision there.
2: Hannah, league and team sources tell me that the Milwaukee Bucks are officially open for business on all trades and calls, offers for Giannis Antetokounmpo, the two-time MVP, entering the draft combine this week and over the next 6 weeks before the NBA draft. This has been a 12-month-long saga between Giannis and the Bucks, but co-owner in Milwaukee, Jimmy Haslam, last week said that this will either end in a long-term commitment from Giannis or a trade elsewhere before the June 23rd NBA draft. And this all surrounds one very important element. Giannis has made it clear for a period of months now that he believes the time has come for both sides to move on, to part ways. The Bucks have resisted over the last calendar year a trade, believing that they can still win and compete with Giannis, but that's depleted their asset base, their talent on their team, and now they are in a reality where they will be listening. They are fully open for business. And as far as Giannis's stance on the fact that he believes the time has come to part ways, I'm told nothing has changed. So now the conversation will turn to where does he want to be long term? Where will he commit long term? Because an important note, he only has one guaranteed year left on his deal that gives him significant sway and power over his future.
1: What's the latest on his availability for Game 5, Shams?
2: Hey, the NBA investigated this and the ruling has come down. There will be no discipline, I'm told, for Victor Wembanyama moving forward. No suspension, no fine. He will be cleared to play in Game 5 in San Antonio on Tuesday night. The two major things to take into
0: account is
2: he was ejected from the game for this flagrant 2 with the elbow to Naz Reid's face. He missed a majority of Game 4 with that ejection. But most importantly, there's no prior history. The NBA took that into account.
0: Yeah, you think they're going to suspend Wemby? Decision.
2: No further discipline for Victor Wembanyama.
0: It's not happening. Did I miss in the conversation there? Did she ask about Wemby? I thought...
2: He only has one guaranteed year left on his deal that gives him significant sway and power over his future.
1: What's the latest on his availability for Game 5, Shams?
0: Did they just skip right to the... It must have been a weird cut there. All right, 608-321-1670. I did want to replay Jimmy Haslam. It's quick. It's not long. Jimmy Haslam talking about Giannis. And him being like, yeah, we're going to get this done. You know, hopefully before the draft.
3: Yeah, that was. I have not.
4: Well, how about that?
3: Yeah, it's spectacular. I said, why are we doing this in an art museum? Yeah. All right, one or two.
5: You've had some unbelievable injuries to key players here the last 2 years.
3: Yeah.
5: What have you learned from that you want to see change moving forward? That you say, here's I know what we can do better moving forward.
3: Well, I would say the injuries are obviously a factor, particularly when it's, you know, we had Dame and then this year Giannis, so that's a factor. Both of them take their, Giannis works on his body as hard as any athlete I've ever been around, and people ask me all the time, what's the biggest difference in business and sports? Well, let's take Josh Glessing, who runs the business side of the Bucks. If Josh pulls his hamstring Friday playing paddleball, we don't really care. I mean, it doesn't affect his job. But in sports, if somebody pulls their hamstring or their calf or tears their Achilles tendon, it's a big deal. But I think our training staff does a good job, and we'll just need to watch it.
6: I think Bucks fans might be surprised you were kind of so plain with it, like saying that, you know, it's got to be the next 6-7 weeks ahead of the draft. Is that, in a sense, a deadline for review for Giannis?
3: Well, I just think before the draft is a natural time, right? Because you're going to, you know, if Giannis does play somewhere else, then we ought to get a lot of assets, and that's John's job to do it. And if he's here, then you build the team differently. So, and it's, I think that's all it's necessary. I just want to stress, though, that our relationship with him, despite what is reported by certain ESPN writers, is very positive.
7: That keeps you up at night?
3: It's a big one. It's a big one. And you got to get it right. And John knows it. And Wes knows it. And we didn't hold back with Taylor. We just said, listen, he may or may not be with us. So don't come because of that, because you want to be straight up with people. All right, we're good, guys. Thank you all. Thank you. Thanks for coming.
0: There we go. There we go. Jimmy has a little bit from it. Now, he was talking about an ESPN guy. Well, okay, I saw Scalabrine. Brian Scalabrine on with Jim Rome talking about Giannis. I wanted to play that.
8: Well, I think the Milwaukee Bucks were always going to wait, because they have a pick in the lottery. They were always going to wait to see how the lottery unfolds. Whether they have the 12th pick or they have the first pick, all of it makes a little bit of a difference in how they handle the Giannis situation. Plus, like, when other people decide they want to trade or not want to trade, you want to know what you're dealing with. So when they say they're open for business, they probably were always open for business. But now, with the picks being solidified, they're looking for a star player, maybe a young player to go for the 2-time MVP, a finals MVP. And my only thing with Giannis, the game has changed a lot. I think shooting is a premium. It has to happen. Defensively, he's obviously a beast, especially guarding the rim. There's some versatility there, but you have to wonder about the injury history. He missed some games this year. He's pulled up limp with a calf. You wonder, like, if your team, your medical, your strength and conditioning can kind of solve that issue, because like nothing worse than a $60 million 2-time MVP that only plays half the season. I know there's been a lot of talk about Joel Embiid, but you know, Joel Embiid in the last 3 years has played less than 100 games and he's made over $160 million. What has that got the Philadelphia 76ers at this point? So everybody that's interested in trading for Giannis, the big concern will always be, can he stay healthy? He hasn't, and this is not just this year. In the past, in the playoffs, he hasn't done well. He's 1-9 in his last 10 playoff games. And some of those he's missed. And some of the games he's missed, his team has won. So there's not like a for sure, like you're trading for the MVP of 5 years ago. You're trading for a guy that has some damage. So it's going to be really interesting what people are willing to give up.
0: Yeah, better give up a lot for the Milwaukee Bucks. Tell you that. Give it up, baby. Give it up. That's the Greek freak we're talking about. Give it up, and you get Thanasis. And if you play your cards right, you get Alex and Ntumbo too. That's right. You can get 3 into Ntumbos if you give it up. You want Thanasis? You'll get Thanalysis with it too. Yeah, this podcast. You'll get Alex, too, a G-leaguer. More importantly, though, you get Giannis. Give it up. 608-321-1670, line 1. Good morning.
4: Good morning, Evo.
0: Think about John. Large and in charge, baby. How are you?
4: Dude, it's a beautiful day over here on the wrong side of the Mississippi.
0: look, how is Minnesota?
4: Minnesota's fine, man. We're exploring daycare centers, making sure that they're properly spelled.
0: Yeah, well, just if the sign's spelled correctly, you're in the right spot. If it says Leering, you're not going to learn much. Maybe.
4: We got that going on. Had mother-in-law brunch for Mother's Day. We got the full recap of all the local politics of downtown Minneapolis. Oof. Man, there are reality TV shows for everything these days, right? Here's 10 ex-reality stars. We're going to put them on an island with a mansion and a pool.
0: Yeah.
4: And we're going to just have them live. And I need that, right? When's the off season for politicians? The answer to that is there's never. No season. There's never. Always off, right? They're always in the off season. So I think we just need to round up 10 local Minneapolis politicians, put them onto an island in a house at the pool, and just televise what happens. I think we'd get some good content out of that.
0: You need former reality stars from Minnesota running now as for a political office. That's what you need. That's what politics turned into. What you need. The most famous celebrities from Minnesota now to run for office. Celebrities from Minnesota.
4: Yep.
0: You know what I'm saying?
4: Yeah, they had Jesse Ventura as their governor, right? This is
0: unfortunately
4: this
0: a lot of the most famous ones are dead, though. Damn.
4: is Prince still around? He unfortunately has died.
0: Died.
4: Well, we got AI.
0: Oh, hey, you got Chris Pratt. Chris Pratt, Sean William Scott from American Pie, Vince Vaughn. He was born in Minneapolis. The Coen brothers. Dude, you got some talent there. Lindsey Vaughn. Okay. Anyways. Sorry.
4: There you go. Yeah, a lot of Olympians. You can dip into the pool of 150 Olympians from the last Winter Olympics from Minnesota. But, hey, I love a long-form take and, following something over years, right? And this Giannis story is just, to me, a little bit funny how wrong Milwaukee fans have been on this for years, right? They think they're owning Shams. Shams owns Milwaukee, right?
0: How so?
4: He's wrong about the reporting. But he knows exactly how to poke the hornet's nest. And this is a fan base that is staring down the barrel of 10 years of just full irrelevancy, right? He's going to go on and continue to report for, the four-letter network that can't get the audio to work correctly during hockey games. That's a whole other rant, right? He's going to continue to report for them. And Milwaukee fans are going to be left being sitting here with absolutely nothing, right? Because the last guy, the interview we were just playing, is talking about how Giannis, they might not get a lot for him, right? And my long-form take is I wanted to trade Giannis two or three summers ago, called into the NBA lounge, right, on the evening show.
0: Yeah.
4: And I'd say it is ridiculously stupid, right? We tried Dame Lillard. He got hurt. Let's stop throwing dudes over 30 at this roster to see if we can, compete for another championship. Yes, you have a great, legendary, iconic player for the franchise. When you love something, you know when it's time to let him go. It was time to let him go 2 to 3 years ago. Shams was right from the get-go. Whether or not he was right on the reporting, he was right on, as in, it should have happened. It would have been best for Milwaukee. They would have gotten a hell of a lot more out of it. And what the hell did we gain over the last year? We didn't even make the playoffs. No. Giannis played quite a bit. So I'm looking at this whole situation, and Shams can laugh his way onto his next thing that he'll focus on, right? The next fan base that he'll terrorize. And Milwaukee fans, what do we got to look? What do we got for it?
0: What would you do if Giannis Antetokounmpo, in his heart of hearts, doesn't want to leave Milwaukee, and then he gets horse in the Bucks to pull something off to make the roster competitive again, and he stays?
4: I mean
0: that could happen.
4: It could happen. Milwaukee could win the World Series, right? Jordan Love could develop into an actual star quarterback. Matt LaFleur could grow.
0: Could get out of the seventh seed.
4: We could. Yeah, we a lot of things could happen. And if that happens, we'll celebrate it. But in this moment where we're at right now, with where the roster is, with where the future resources is. Who's the guy we traded for from Phoenix and we traded like 6 seconds?
0: Jay Crowder.
4: And he never played.
0: Jay Crowder.
4: Right? Or he played minimally. He was like on the bench, demoted to the D League by the end of the season. And we gave up like 6 second round draft picks.
0: It was like five or six of them.
4: So Shams, again, Shams is looking at that, right? And you know, he's looking at the rest of the teams around the league and says, Milwaukee's the perfect fan base just to continuously dunk on. And, it, you know, he's like the older brother, and Milwaukee fans are like the little brother. And he knows exactly how to twist our ears. So, you know, he's wrong in the reporting, but at this point, it's just a bit for him. And like I said, he's going to move on and report the next thing. So, Milwaukee fans are going to be sitting here staring at down 10 years of irrelevancy. Or, Evo, we could draft at number 10 overall or wherever we're picking this year.
0: 10, yeah.
4: We could just draft the next Giannis.
0: So are you telling me that Shams right now is running his own Joe Barry fan club, but he's been so involved in it and so wrapped up into it that he now believes it, like this is his thing, this is his stick. He just runs it for a bit now. Is Shams you, Vagabond John? Is the Joe Barry fan club his Giannis Antetokounmpo watch?
4: In Force Talk Radio, I think we're all a little bit Shams. You know what I mean? Yeah. Like Dave from Monona talking about this generation. Eventually, he's going to be wrong about the generations because the younger generations are actually kicking ass right now, right? Uh-huh. Like, you're right about a take, and then you're wrong about a take, but if you stay consistent about it, you know, you just become more right over time.
0: Correct.
4: And, Evo, I got one last take to leave you with.
0: Please.
4: We have a new club, spawned yesterday. We're calling it the 800 Club.
0: The 800 Club.
4: Do you know what Paul Chris' record in trophy games was?
0: I'm assuming it's 800, winning 800.
4: 800.
0: Yeah.
4: Do you know what Wisconsin's record in trophy games is since Paul Chris was fired?
0: Have they won one?
4: 270. Yeah, they beat up on Minnesota.
0: Yeah, okay. Yeah, but
4: Nebraska. Remember, Nebraska's got the weird trophy.
0: I forget about the Freedom Trophy. Yeah.
4: On Nebraska, quickly, I think it's a rivalry, and I think if you were at the 2012 Big Ten Championship and you sensed how cocky Nebraska was coming into the Big Ten and how they were just going to crush us and we didn't belong there, that moment for me turned Nebraska into a rivalry just because of how cocky they were beforehand and how they were all in their junky, you know, Lone Rock style RVs on their way back to Nebraska at halftime.
0: Whoa, where'd Lone Rock come from there? Whoa.
4: Well, I know they all got laminate flooring in their, you know, in their RVs and stuff. But yeah, we have the 800 Club. The 800 Club is for anybody who thinks winning trophy games, beating your rivals, beating up on the states next to you, beating up on the states that your in-laws might or may not support, right? That is what college sports and college football should be about. Not getting high enough on the four-letter networks rankings You know, competing for a national championship is great, but we used to care about bowl games. And I think now, instead of following ring culture, I encourage the other listeners, join the 800 Club. Let's get back to focusing on kicking the crap out of Minnesota and Iowa every year. We can slam some beers and have a great time and not worry about whether or not we're going to catch Alabama in NIL recruiting. We can just compete in our own little game and enjoy the sport. So the 800 Club is for anybody who acknowledges ring culture has gone too far, and we need to get back to focusing on rivalries in college football. So if you're with me,
0: I'm with you.
4: Be sure to come.
0: Can I be in the? I would love to be in the 800 Club. I love when they're winning games. It was nice and bowl games and trophy
4: you're
0: games.
4: You're probably above. You know, the old 800 Club used to be what's your squat, your deadlift, and your bench combined.
0: That's the 1,000 Club.
4: You're already. You're probably.
0: Yeah, I'm already in the 1,000 Club. I'm already in the 1,000 Club. That's fine. That's easy. But I'd love to be in the 800 Club with you.
4: The real men remove deadlift, and then where you at, right? That's the...
0: Well, you got to bench, deadlift, and squat. You know, you got to be over 1,000 pounds. That's easy.
4: But can you get over 1,000 with just your bench and your squat? That was the whole high school joke back in my day. Get rid of that deadlift.
0: Well, you give me some anabolic steroids, and anything's possible, okay?
4: But rewind a couple of years and go back to being 19 years old and just absolutely just moving metal, baby. All right,
0: Bo. Thank you, man. You're the man, brother. Much love. Much love, buddy.
4: Later.
0: See you, man. I'd love to be in the 800 Club. I love when they're winning trophy games and rivalry games and bowl games. That was nice. Those were simpler times, you know? Simpler times. All right, 608-321-1670. Vagabond. You're funny, dude. All right, we'll take a little break here. Our guy Badger Trio says, Bucks are going to become, once again, a team most people in Wisconsin don't care about. I don't really think they care about them right now, though, brother. I don't think... Packers, Badgers, Brewers, Bucks? Right now, with how the Brewers are doing, you can throw the Packers, Brewers, Badgers, Bucks, probably. We'll take a break. Stick around. Be right back. With my-

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0: Again, we are on Giannis watch. Bucks want to get it done before, according to Jimmy Haslam, for the NBA draft, about 6 weeks away. And with that, Bucks play-by-player announcer Dave Kane, he was making some media appearances, talking about Giannis, talking about the Bucks. I mean, we're hearing from everyone. Might as well hear from him on Giannis watch. Before that, though, I did get a tweet here. Our guy, Mike, didn't you used to... Were you Happy Time Harry, Mike? Or were you Mike... I think you're... Yeah, Mike Oxlong. Mike Oxlong. He said, Giannis is a very hard player to build around, especially in the modern NBA. Don't give enough credit to Horst and Bud and the supporting cast of players for that unlikely title. It was indeed time to move on a couple of years back. He'll sell tickets, but won't sniff another title. Yeah, if you remember that run, too. You know, injuries on other teams. Kevin Durant's shoe size was too long. Stepped on the three-point line. Therefore, it was a two instead of a three. But again, Giannis, what he did, nothing short of incredible in that run, man. Especially when it looked like his knee snapped in half. Came back. Chris Middleton stepped up huge, too. Drew Holiday, unbelievable. But Giannis coming back and essentially putting the team on his back after others, the supporting cast, did such. And then the 50 points, oof. And the closeout, Giannis, oof. That was fun, man. It was a fun watch. But on that, the play-by-play guy for the Milwaukee Bucks making his opinion out there. Heard, so might as well put it out there. Dave Kane says the Bucks need to know now the status of Giannis.
1: What is the roster going to look like? Because I know a lot of people bemoan the fact, okay, Jimmy Haslam says we got to have this done by draft day. That's one of the reasons why, because you got to build this thing. You got to know what you are building. It is suboptimal, as the Bucks experience, to bring somebody in late. Damian Lillard comes in right before the season starts. You had an entirely different franchise that was being built around prior to that move. But the fact of the matter is they had to remake the plane while they were flying it as that season progressed, and the pieces didn't naturally jive. And I think that's what you're trying to avoid here, is to have a sense for what this thing's going to be and then build toward that goal as you get closer to the regular season.
0: Suboptimal. Uh-oh. Dave Kane also says the Bucks need to know now what direction they're headed to build a roster.
1: What is the roster going to look like? Because I know a lot of people bemoan the fact, okay, Jimmy Haslam says we got to have this done by draft day. That's one of the reasons why, because you got to build this thing. You got to know what you are building. It is suboptimal, as the Bucks experience, to bring somebody.
0: Yeah, okay. It's just kind of that, but more like Clemens, just same clip, one's just a little longer. The suboptimal. All right, 608-321-1670. Yeah, Giannis watch. It's going to have to take us through some of the downtime here. Giannis watch is going to have to take us through some weeks here. You have to bear with. Head's going to be on a swivel, all right? Eventually, you're going to be wanting to scream about Giannis watch. And maybe, just maybe, listen. Maybe Giannis is like, hey, I don't want to leave. He's always talking about having a competitive roster. As long as you can compete for a championship, he wants to be in Milwaukee. Now, that roster ain't competing for no championship, I'll tell you that. But, I mean, you have the number 10 draft pick. You have some future number ones. You have Kyle Kuzma, Bobby Portis, if he wanted to trade. I mean, I think we're all kind of ready, though, for something fresh, something new. And I think that is what you're going to get. Well, you might be screaming during Giannis watch. You're like, please, something happen. Rival executives believe that Antetokounmpo's desired teams will be the largest factor in his trade destination. Well, no kidding. He's essentially on an expiring contract with next season guaranteed in his deal before a player option in 2027, providing him leverage to navigate to a specific team based on whether he would agree to stay long-term or not. We'll take a little break here. Final segment coming up, Giannis Y.

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Yeah, welcome back in. Final segment. Got our guy Bill Michaels coming up next. Happy Tuesday. UW has formally launched the search for its next athletic director. Got the email just a little before 9 o'clock. Big names on the search committee, a nine-person search committee. Colts GM Chris Ballard and Mavericks co-interim GM Michael Finley. And others. UW expects the next AD to begin this summer. This summer is when they want someone to take the reins for the new job. A nine-person committee. Obviously, incoming interim Chancellor Eric Wilcotts is the one ultimately making the decision, the appointment, if you will, as outgoing Chancellor Jennifer Mnuchin, done this Friday, or Saturday, on the 16th she's done. Saturday. So Wilcotts will be advised by a nine-member search committee chaired by Lauren Bishop, who is an associate professor in the Sandra Rosenbaum School of Social Work at the University of Wisconsin-Madison, who serves as one of the university's faculty athletic representatives to the Big Ten Conference and the NCAA. She was a collegiate rower at Duke and leads a nationally recognized NIH-funded research program that's focused on aging, health, and disparities among autistic adults and individuals with intellectual and developmental disabilities. And they said, it is important that we hear from a variety of voices on the qualities we should be seeking in a new director. To achieve that goal, the committee will spend the next several weeks seeking feedback from student athletes, athletic department coaches and staff, alumni, and other stakeholders. So there you go. That's who's fronting it. Again, the big names, Michael Finley, Chris Ballard, and everyone else committed, an alum of Wisconsin, and one current guy who's a current men's soccer student athlete, William Smith is the name. So this summer, there you go. And by the way, if you want to nominate yourself or have questions, I say questions or nominations can be sent to CSA Search and Consulting if you would like. I know a couple people on the text line said, hey, I want to nominate myself. All right, feel free. And, you know, you don't even have to be qualified. Maybe if you get an interview, sometimes just interviewing is good. You got to work on your chops. Just the interviewing process itself sometimes is good for you. You can email badgers.ad@csasearch.consulting. Questions or nominations can be sent right there. Let's see, our guy Goose Eggs 007 said, I nominate Gal the Plow. Yeah, Joe Gal. He's got free time. Should we nominate Joe Gal? Or should we ask Joe Gal first if he would like to be nominated? Or maybe it's just would be nice that maybe it'd be nice that we nominated him and maybe he turned the position down. Maybe not. We turn the position down and probably say, you know what? Thanks for thinking of me. At least you're still thinking of me. Have you seen my videos lately? Have you subscribed to my OnlyFans? Do you want to see where I put that cucumber? Subscribe now. Maybe Gal the Plow would just like to be, just like to know that we're thinking about him. Not in, well, depends on what you want to think.

0: All right. If you got nominations or questions, again, can be sent to CSA Search and Consulting. Badgers.ad@csasearch.consulting. It's right there in the email. This summer, the new athletic director, will begin. So there you go. All right. Before we are out of here, we'll get back at it tomorrow. We've got some Badger stuff tomorrow. Brewers, again, taking on the Padres. That's tonight, 6:40, first pitch. Yeah, real quick, who's this? Line one, hello.
1: Hey, do you ever get the feeling that Ted Bundy was cheating on Al?
0: What? No? Ted Bundy?
1: No, Peg.
0: Oh, I thought you said Bundy. Ted Bundy was cheating on Al. I was like, what?
1: Did you ever get the feeling? Like, you just can't shake it that Peg was cheating on Al? No?
0: Well, I mean, how many times would Al say, not now, Peg? Eventually, she's got to go to some well.
1: Exactly.
0: You know?
1: She's, yeah.
0: Not now, Peg. She's like, well.
1: Not now, Peg.
0: Then when?
1: She always kind of dressed kind of scantily and, you know, was like, you know, cigarette smoking in the house.
0: You know, I was, I don't know, something about Peg. I gravitated more towards Peg than I did.
1: So did I.
0: Yeah.
1: So did I.
0: Yeah.
1: I agree. 100%. She's kind of
0: a little more than Kelly. I was like, I'm more of a Peg guy than a Kelly guy, I think. That's great.
1: Yeah, I agree. Man. Agree.
0: G-Dub, what a way to end the show. We love you, buddy.
1: Love you too, man.
0: See you, man.
1: See you.
0: We'll just end there. Phil Michaels next.

0: We've got Wisconsin sports covered. W244DR Fitchburg. WOZN Madison. The Zone. This is a Wisconsin Sports Zone update.
1: Well, the Milwaukee Brewers had yesterday off. They currently sit 22-16 on the year. That's good for second in the NL Central, 3.5 games below the Cubs for first place. Milwaukee is currently riding a 4-game win streak, and manager Pat Murphy credits the bullpen for their most recent sweep of the New York Yankees.
2: Pitching staff, it doesn't go unnoticed. You know, those guys. You got Harrison, never been a full-time guy in the big leagues. You got Chad Patrick, first time in the pen. DL Hall emerging as a leverage guy, and what Ashby's done is amazing. So if you think about it, you know, that's pitching that was against that lineup, best record in baseball. It was outstanding. But you got to, again, mention Contreras because he does it on both ends of the ball.
1: The Brewers will now send Brandon Sproat to the mound. He's 0-2 with a 5.87 ERA opposite of Padres' Matt Waldron. First pitch against San Diego from American Family Field tonight is at 6:40. Turning to the Bucks, it's reported that Milwaukee is open for business on trade calls and offers for the two-time MVP Giannis Antetokounmpo. Just last week, co-owner Jimmy Haslam had said they want a resolution before the NBA draft, which is less than 6 weeks away.
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1: The Green Bay Packers are currently in phase two of their offseason program with on-field non-contact workouts and OTAs. Phase three will begin starting May 26th through June 18th, but the only mandatory part will be June 9th through the 11th, which will be mandatory mini camp. For the Wisconsin Sports Zone Network, I'm Ebo.

Welcome on a Tuesday. Tuesday edition. Bill Michaels Show. How are we looking? How we looking? Glad you're with us today. Certainly appreciate you being here. As always, thanks for hanging out with us. Got a lot to get to today. Just a lot of stuff today. It's not like there's one hot topic. I mean, obviously the Bucks are a topic that people...

0: people are talking about. A little bit of rain falling outside, by the way. Getting the camera hooked up here in studio. But the other one on the Tiki Bar, boy, the Tiki Bar is actually looking better. Finally got it cleaned up a little bit. Got to get the pads out there. Got to get a few things back out there. Maybe a little grilling going on. It's going to be warmer tonight. But then again, we got some showers and thunderstorms coming to the area, so I don't know. But Bucks, that's kind of the hot topic right now. All is quiet right now on the front for the Green Bay Packers. Not a lot going on there. They're in the down period right now. So we know that. And the Brewers back at it tonight. I'm excited for Brewers baseball tonight. I contemplated going to the game, but it's going to rain. And I thought, you know what? I've been traveling a ton for the last almost 2 weeks now. And I'm kind of like, you know, I want to stay home tonight. I am going to just work around the house, turn all the TVs on. And I'm actually thinking about, I know this is going to be thrilling you. I get this. But I'm thinking about shampooing carpets tonight. That's my big plan. Tonight, start in one room, just work it out, shampoo some carpets, keep on moving, kind of do a little spring cleaning on the house, and go from there. I know, you always think to yourself, man, I would love to live the life that Bill Michaels does. I get it. But shampooing carpets, I not everybody can do it. So I'm going to take a shot at it. So, that's my night tonight. Hey, by the way, you want to get a hold of us, we always appreciate it when you do. Great way to do so. 877-867-1670. 877-867-1670. 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Now, the cool thing is we're on Facebook. We're on TikTok. We're on Instagram. Instagram, the counter right behind me, the tote board. We've lost somebody since last night. We didn't add anything. We lost somebody. So if you want to follow us on Instagram and you have not yet, please do. And continue to rise our following over on Instagram. We appreciate that. We're on the Twitch app, the Kick app, the LinkedIn app as well. You can catch the show My24 TV in Milwaukee, 8 o'clock Central Time, Saturday night, My24 TV in Milwaukee. Grant Bills, I have lied starting the show off today. The camera outside, I am showing the weather. I am showing the Tiki Bar, which is always kind. But I started the show off today. I don't know if it's still doing it or not. But I started the show off today, and I'm going to flip the camera back to me. And if I turn it away, I will let you know why. But I started the show off today with one incredible nosebleed. So right before I went on the air, like literally as the music was playing, I went, uh-oh. And I thought I had a runny nose, and I had a nosebleed. Come back to the warmer weather, but yet lower humidity. And the next thing you know, my nose is bleeding like crazy, and I got a big piece of stuff, you know, tissue stuffed up my nose. And so that's the reason I started off with the live shot of the Tiki Bar. I can't lie to my, you know, to everybody that's out there.
1: Then no one's going to hold a nosebleed against you. I started one of the days last week out of breath because normally when we change over from Emo show to your show, you're hosting. So I have a minute to plug in my camera and kind of set everything up. When you're gone, I have to get the live stream. Like, I have 2 minutes. I'm scrambling. I'm running this side of the studio. I come on, welcome on in. And I sound like I'm frazzled and I'm winded because I am. A nosebleed is a much better excuse than me just forgetting where the webcam is and, you know, not having things plugged in on time. A nosebleed is that's something you could, that's a medical excuse.
0: Yeah.
1: You could get a doctor's note.
0: I had, I was coming up the stairs. The music was playing. I was listening to Ebo's show. And I went and worked out today. And I just, you know, long story, but I was coming up the stairs and I kind of did one of those, oh, I've got a runny nose, you know, because I've kind of been, I'm not going to say I got a cold. I've just been sinusy lately. I don't know if I would assume it's because of allergies or pollen or whatever, but I've been sinusy. And I was like, oh, my nose is running. And you kind of do that little tap, you know, like, oh, God, you know, because it's just free flowing. It's not like a stuffed up nose. It's free flowing. So I grabbed the tissue, and it was all red, obviously. It was blue. I'm like, oh, my God, I got a nosebleed. So I just quickly tore it in half, stuffed it up my nose, and I got this long, looked like I was a half a saber-toothed tiger sitting here. And I'm like, I can't start this, not start the stream for, oh, by the way, hello to everybody over there.
2: There's nothing like the view from the Chiefs.
0: I've missed playing that. I really have. Thanks to everybody watching us on the stream and over the Chiefs seats. We appreciate you being here. But I had this long thing hanging out of my face. I look like an idiot. I'm like, I can't go on camera like this. And so I started the shot off outside. And I'm like, oh, I'm making some stuff up. I'll sound really cool. And then I'm like, I can't lie. Because that never happens, you know. So if it goes back to shooting outside and showing you the tiki bar, you know why. I couldn't show the above shot either because I had this thing hanging out of my nose that, like I said, looked like I was part of a saber-toothed tiger.
1: Yeah, if you ever see the tiki bar on the stream, say a prayer for Bill.
0: Yes, some sort
1: of medical situation. Yeah. In the
0: either
1: studio.
0: I was showering late and I had to run in and I'm going to do the first segment with no clothes on, or I have a nosebleed. So there you go. Anyway, that being said, today you've got to the Padres coming to town. Don't make no mistake about it. Padres are a good baseball team. I did not realize until we started to go through these yesterday. Padres are tied for the division lead in the West. They're tied with the Dodgers. So it's, you know, another good team coming into American Family Field, and hopefully the Brewers can kind of keep it going. But, man, I tell you what, if the Brewers can pull off 2 out of 3 here and do it with somewhat at times suspect offense, but still get through it with some pretty good pitching, this will be an impressive little run. Because this was where we thought, okay, if the Cubs keep winning, and here comes the Yankees, and here comes the Padres, and you start to look at the schedule, and you're like, oh, boy, this is not going to be good for the Brewers. This is not going to be a good stretch. But if they end up winning, say, 2 out of 3, don't really lose any ground, man, I'm pretty excited. This won't be too bad by the time it's all said and done. So I'm excited for this series to get underway. I have already got tonight, like I said, I'm doing carpets tonight. I've got maybe a beverage, a good cigar. I am ready for tonight. I hope we get one of those, just a little bit of rumble with thunder, nothing severe, no heavy deluge downpours that's going to flood base, but just a good steady rain, kind of a couple of rumbles, just to work around the house. It's one of those nights where you don't want to be outside. You just want to work around the house and get your work done and watch the game and have the game on in all the rooms. I'm going to have it on in the bar. I'm going to have it on in the living room. I'm going to have it on in the great room, upstairs here near the office, just as I'm up and down. That's my night. I've got my whole night planned out. And then today, I went and bought brats. Well, I shouldn't say the kind that I like, but Usinger makes these beer brats, and they're the white ones. They're not the like Johnsonville sausages. They're the white ones. They're the white regular brats, the German style, you throw kraut on them type of brat. And I bought a 4-pack. And I'm going to throw 2 of them on the grill. And I bought the little packs of Frank's, I think is what it is the horseradish, or not the horseradish, the sauerkraut. And I do have some horseradish. I bought all that today, and no bun, and I'm just going to put both of them on a plate, put some sauerkraut on them, a little bit of horseradish, a little bit of the spicy mustard. That's my dinner. Got a big iced tea ready to go, and I can't wait for tonight. I'm so looking. Today I woke up with a bottle of energy, and I can't wait for baseball tonight. So I've gone on long enough about it, but that is my evening. There you go. Not that anybody really cares.
1: I don't hold it against you because the Brewers have had, what, 3 off days in the last week? Like, I'm right? excited to watch the game. I also,
3: between you and me, I need the content. Like, a Brewers off day this time of year.
1: And the Bucks gave us a little news yesterday, so that's nice. And there was some Packers news last week. Like, so there's little other things, but
0: right.
1: an off day this time of year just kills my show. Like,
0: yeah.
1: Like, one day without a game, it's like, what am I supposed to talk about?
0: Right. So, that's where I'm at. I completely agree with you. I'm giddy. I hope something crazy happens. By the way, I sat last night just because it could have been the last game for LeBron James. And I was rooting like hell for the Lakers to get beat, and they did. I think LeBron can still play. I think he's going to come back. I think you're going to have to tear the basketball out of his hands for him to walk away. But I think he's going to come back. But I was sitting there thinking to myself, if I don't have to ever again see the four-letter network slob-knobbing all over LeBron James, it will be too soon. And if he walked away from the game, he's a tremendous player. Not a fan of his, but he's a tremendous player. No doubt about it. 23rd season ended with a 115-110 loss to the Thunder, right? They're blown out. But if he goes away, I, for one, will not miss him. But I had to watch that game last night just to say I did. Does that make me a complete hypocrite? I think it does.
1: No, I don't think it makes you a hypocrite. I don't agree with you, and I've never been... I feel like I've been consistent on LeBron like his whole career. Like, I've never been the diehard LeBron fan because I think people go over the top. But now I think he's like really underrated. He's what, year 21? Like, I think it's underrated how good he's been. Like, he was the best player in that Rockets series. And I just don't like the Thunder. So
0: right.
1: It depends on the year for me. Like, I'm kind of down the middle on LeBron. I think the NBA could have benefited from the series going a little bit longer. I don't think people like the Thunder. I don't like the Thunder. I don't like watching him.
0: Right.
1: So I've actually enjoyed LeBron because he's played so well at this age.
0: Yeah.
1: And I'd like to see him in a postseason where, like, Luka wasn't hurt or Anthony Davis wasn't hurt. You know what I mean? Like, I'd like to see him on a healthy team. So that bums me out a little bit, too. But I don't know. I'm not as anti-LeBron as you. And I think the NBA will miss him when he's got... Same with Curry and Durant, like all these guys. When these guys retire, there's going to be a big void. I know we all love Anthony Edwards and Wemby, but I don't think it's going to feel the same.
0: Yeah, I'm a Curry fan. I will say that. I like Curry. I can't believe... I remember when he was drafted, and I'm like, this kid can just shoot the three. I don't know what he's going to do in the NBA, but this kid can just shoot the lights out. And he's proven what he can do in the NBA, obviously, because he's become and has been for a long, long time a tremendous, tremendous player. But there's some guys that I'll miss. I mean, I know the guard is changing, just like when Michael retired and Larry retired and Magic retired and, Kobe obviously, passes and he goes away and Shaq retired and, Charles retired. And you start to think about it and you're like, all these guys. But there's always somebody new to take over. There's always something good that can happen, that can come from it. Just like when Tiger retired and along came Scottie Scheffler and Jordan Spieth and, you got all those guys that have not necessarily rocketed to the same level of stardom, of fame, but there's been some people that you can root for. Rory, obviously, towards the end of his career here now as he, gets into the mid-30s and closing in on 40, and he's a guy that you're kind of paying attention to now. But there's always going to be somebody to pick up the gauntlet and run with it. I've just never been a LeBron fan, and all the hype and it's earned. He's been tremendous. But he didn't win the 7 or 8 championships like he said he was going to. And what did he end up with? 4 in his career? 3 or 4?
1: 2 with the Heat, 1 with the Cavs, and 1 with the Lakers. Yep.
0: Yeah, okay. So he's got 4. So he's, which is great. Great for him in a 23-year career. Yeah, for 23 years and 4 championships, it did not pan out the way he had basically pontificated when he was young about it. And I thought that was part of the turnoff for him because Michael never pontificated about how many championships he was going to win. He just went out and did it and ripped your heart out doing it. So anyway, long story short, I think LeBron is a tremendous player. Maybe it's more the bias because of the publicity he gets from a certain group of coverage of people. And as if that's the only thing that we should be paying attention to throughout the NBA. And so anyway, if he goes away, it won't really bother me, to be perfectly honest with you. It won't bug me that much. So I guess is what I'm trying to say.
1: Tell us how you really feel.
0: I know. I'm an SOB, but I just am. There's people that I just don't like, and LeBron's one of them. And can you tell? I've got a bias. So there you go. All right, let's do this. We're going to go ahead and take a quick break. We'll come back. We got a whole lot more to get to. If you want to give us a shout, please feel free to go ahead and do so. We would love to hear from you. And if please follow us on Instagram. You can follow us there, The Bill Michaels Show, The Bill Michaels Show on Instagram. And right here behind me, the meter, 4898 or 4889, I should say. I had dyslexia there for a minute. 4889, we'd love to put it over 4900 this week on Instagram alone. So thanks for Tim and everybody else following us on Instagram today. We certainly appreciate you being here. Stay tuned. We got a whole lot more of The Bill Michaels Show coming up right after this.
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0: kind of a gray Tuesday in the area. Welcome back to the program. This portion of the Bill Michaels Show is brought to you by our good friends at Schneider. All of our guests, including coming up here at the bottom of the hour with Jim Ozarski, up here on the Schneider Big Orange Hotline. At Schneider, they treat you right. 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There you go. 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If you want to give us a shout, please do so. Mike in Green Bay, first out of the shoot today. Mike, what's going on, man? How you doing?
1: I'm doing good, Bill. I'm a tough one, man.
0: I'm doing good. I was a little garbled there. What'd you say again?
1: Just saying how you doing today, Bill.
0: I'm doing great today.
1: So I agree with you on LeBron. Don't get me wrong. He's probably the most talented player to ever step on the court. Winning, though, not his thing. Kobe, Michael, both had that killer instinct. Didn't need to talk about it. Just did it. You know, we're up 2-0. We're up 3-0. And when the job's not finished, we got to get it done. LeBron likes his numbers and his MVPs. You can see Kobe wasn't big about that. Michael, he just won it. Michael is Michael. There's nothing you can do about that. And I must also say that I hate the Thunder passionately and for a different reason than everyone else. Everybody thinks that their GM is just the greatest of all time and they've made so many good moves. I'm a Clippers fan. They made one move, and the one move they made was to trade Paul George to us and take everything we ever had. Because Kawhi Leonard said, I want Paul George.
0: Right.
1: So to see SGA, I didn't want to give him up. To see him doing what he's doing over there and to see them get all of our draft picks and winning it, we still don't have a ring, makes my stomach turn a bit. Makes my stomach turn. So whenever I see the Thunder winning, best believe I'm barfing up a little in my mouth.
0: I get it, man. I get it. It's kind of like when the Brewers let Molitor go. Molitor goes to the Twins and ends up playing elsewhere, and suddenly you see Paul Molitor having success, and you're like, oh, that could be here. Yeah, I get it. It's kind of like when Pete Rose left Cincinnati. He went to Philadelphia and won a World Series. I hated it that he went to Philadelphia and won a World Series.
1: Mark Teixeira, I'm also an Angels fan. Mark Teixeira left us to go be a Yankee, and they won it that one year. But we got Mike Trout out of that trade, or out of that one, so I'm very happy with that.
0: Right. I'll tell you this, though. Mike Trout, boy, you talk about a guy that he was, his trajectory to be a Hall of Famer and to just kind of be that guy was such, it was a rocketing rise, and injuries have just killed his career. I mean, he's still a tremendous player, and he's back to playing extremely well, but it just killed his career and his numbers.
1: I like to consider him a modern-day Griffey. Griffey would have been the greatest of all time, if not injuries. So.
0: Yeah. Yeah, and that's it. Appreciate the phone call. That's interesting because I was just talking about this when we were out at Viroqua over the weekend. And we were talking about injuries and we were talking about, you know, the steroid era, which is far beyond just the steroids in the 90s. But it's interesting because if you read the book, you know, when Barry Bonds was watching Sammy Sosa and Mark McGwire go for the home run chase and knew what they were doing. And then he calls Griffey and says, hey, you and I could own this. We're so much better than they are. You and I could own this thing. This could be us next year. And he knew about Balco. And Griffey was like, thanks, but no thanks. Now, remember, Griffey's dad was Christian and clean. Now, I don't know what Bobby Bonds was, but Griffey's dad was Christian and clean. And Griffey said, thanks, but no thanks. I'm not going to do that. I'm not going to go that route. Now, Griffey still hit more than 600 home runs in his career, but he missed a lot of time, specifically after he got traded to Cincinnati. It was always a hamstring or an ankle or, you know, groin. I mean, he had all kinds of just soft tissue injuries that had he taken the Balco, that chances are he either, one, didn't have those injuries, or two, he heals much, much, much, much quicker and therefore comes back from that and increases his strength and flexibility and all that kind of stuff, and then becomes a much, much better player, even beyond what he was. So he maybe even would have given it a real, especially playing at Great American Ballpark and in the National League Central, he could have given that home run record a real run. But he chose to do it clean, which is the reason I respect him even more. Now, Kenny's kind of an ass, and I knew him growing up off the field. But on the field and for what he did professionally, respect the hell out of the guy. Respect the hell out of him. 877-867-1670, 877-867-1670. If you want to find us, please feel free. Go ahead and do so. Would love to hear from you. Love that comment. Good stuff, though. Not a Thunder fan. Still mad about the trade. Still mad about the Thunder. I get it. What else we have here? This one, who is this one from? This is from Don. Don says, I feel the exact same about LeBron James. It's not the fact that his talent has diminished. I just don't like his attitude. He's a guy that seemingly turns me off at times. I'm not a fan of his politics either. Don, appreciate the email. Mark says, boy, you're taking me back. One of the greatest catchers of all time was Johnny Bench. I also love Carlton Fisk, even though those two went against one another in the World Series back in 1975. What a matchup that was. Okay, Mark, I get it. I was waiting for more, but I get it. All right. Tom says, hey, Unit, do you think the offensive line is going to hold together for the Green Bay Packers? I'm not a real fan of Sean Ryan playing center. He didn't play that well last year. If you look at some of his pass rush numbers, he wasn't great at the protection off the gut of Jordan Love. Jordan Love under pressure is not the same quarterback. He's still very good. I think Jordan Love has a lot to prove. So does Sean Ryan. Does it start with the offensive line, or do you think Jordan Love just has to be a better quarterback, or is it the play calling in general? That is from Tom. Tom? Okay, let's start with your first statement. Yes, I agree with Sean Ryan. I was talking about this earlier today with Ernie Betts when I was on out in Viroqua this morning. I think Sean Ryan, he knows what he is. You go away, you go get a little stronger, a little thicker, you get a little lower center of gravity, work on technique, whatever it is you need to do, go get better. Go get better as a center. Jagger is going to put some pressure on him. So you got competition at the center position. It's not Jacob Monk, it's Jagger. Okay, so that's the guy that's kind of in the rearview mirror. So you got to go be better. If it starts up front and you're better, and Belton, you would assume, is going to be better and with his second year being in the league. Now you look to Banks to be better. If you've solidified the middle portion of your offensive line, two things. One, it does protect Jordan Love. That I completely agree with, and he's... As I still, those words ring in my head when we were down at the combine. And I don't know if it was Lindsey Rhodes or Sam Bruckhaus when we had him on. But one of them said, if you look at the numbers for Jordan Love in a clean pocket, he is, quote, an assassin. He's one of the best quarterbacks in the National Football League, hands down. Hands down. Whether it's deep throws, over the middle, intermediate, quick outs, whatever it is, he's an assassin. He is accurate. He's amazing. So if you give him time, he'll cut you deep, okay? The second aspect of that is, though, if you look at the numbers, from 1.3 yards downfield to a negative 1.2 yards behind the line of scrimmage, that was the difference between the last two seasons of Josh Jacobs and first point of contact, which is almost a three-yard swing. So if they're better up front, not just in protecting Jordan Love, but better with the run, and Josh Jacobs gets a little more of a head of steam, I think the run game becomes truly complementary to the pass game and goes back to what it was 2 years ago, especially with a healthy Josh Jacobs. I just expect a bigger and better year, not just from him, but from the offensive line. It goes in conjunction with, okay? So I think that will be key as well. Now, play calling, Jordan Love. I still think Matt LaFleur and Jordan Love, both. Jordan Love, I think he's proven a lot. Okay, I think this year, if Jordan Love has this season that we're hoping for, I think he goes into the strata. Now, whether he wins a Super Bowl or not, we'll wait and see. But I think he goes into the strata of, okay, he's now among the elite because he's done it all. I want to see that last, I want to rip your heart out factor. Everything else he's done extremely well. I want to see that last little notch, the last box checked mentally for me. That's it. 877-867-1670. And I think it all starts with the culture as well, to be perfectly honest with you, with Matt LaFleur. But that all, we'll have to see how that, you know, kind of plays out. So 877-867-1670, 877-867-1670. Hit us up. We'd love to hear from you. But when we come back, Jim Ozarski, Journal Sentinel, is going to join us. And obviously, Shams threw spaghetti at the wall again yesterday. And now there's a team that's being mentioned quite a bit over the last 24 hours with the word Giannis. And it's not the Milwaukee Bucks. We'll talk about that upon our return. Don't go anywhere. Stay tuned. We got more of the Bill Michaels Show.
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3: With recent high winds and hail, not only has your cheesehead landed somewhere in Milwaukee, but portions of your roof blew to the east as well. 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
12: Giannis has brought Milwaukee its second championship in 50 years. He's a phenomenal player. He's a phenomenal person. He's arguably one of the best basketball players in the world, and we will do what's best for Giannis and what's best for the organization. We don't know whether Giannis will stay with us or not, but we'll work through that with Giannis in the coming weeks.
0: Jimmy Haslam talking to the media. This portion of the program brought to you by, boy, I tell you what, I just picked some of this stuff up the other day, right when I got back. Burn Pit Barbecue, they have hot sauces, and I came home from the weekend, and I threw some of their hot sauce, which is kind of like a Tabasco, or a Red Hot, and I threw that in that clam chowder. 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Few crackers. Oh, my God, that stuff is so good. 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Joining us on the hotline, our buddy Jim Ozarski is here. Jim, how you doing, pal?
13: I'm good, Bill. I'm good. It's as the Jimmy Haslam cut you know, to come into this segment said, it's a different time for the Bucks, Bill. Usually for years it's been, oh, what does Giannis want to do, stay or leave, which was always overblown, obviously. But now it's the Bucks.
0: Right.
13: Now it's the Bucks' decision, Bill, and it's going to make these few weeks here before the draft kind of interesting.
0: So, okay, let me ask you this, right? First and foremost, what is your sense? Do you get the sense that they want to move him? Do you get the sense that they're just kind of seriously just waiting for him to make a decision? Or what?
13: I don't think they're waiting for him to do anything. He's under contract. And honestly, Bill, if Giannis is on the team come October 1st, that means the team obviously decided not to trade him and to continue to try to retool around him. And he'll sign an extension just like he did at 23 and 20 and, you know, what, 15 or 16 before that. So now this has nothing to do with Giannis, Bill, in my opinion. This is a Bucks decision, and now I don't believe they really want to move him. I think if they really did, we might have seen that in February. I'm not hardcore reporting here, but my sense is they sort of want to be blown away.
0: Right.
13: You know, they want some team or teams to come to them with an offer that they could present to the Bucks fan base. You know, to the media, this is a PR thing to a degree as well, Bill. And everyone's going to sit there and say, wow, there's no way they could have turned that down. Now, I don't know if that exists. And maybe they'll settle on a package, Bill, that they realize, you know what, that doesn't exist. We're going to have to take some season ticket cancellations. We're going to have to take 8,000 people in Fiserv Forum for a while. Maybe they'll decide on that. You know, that's up to Wes Edens and Jimmy Haslam. I still think there's a path here, Bill, where we're talking, you know, first week of July, and we're talking about moves and signings and trades that they're rebuilding around Giannis. But I do think ownership's willing to find out, which is why we're here, and it's what makes this a little different than years past.
0: How much and there was a lot being made when Taylor Jenkins talked about his relationship with Giannis. Obviously, he's familiar with him. He's been here before. And I know Taylor Jenkins made it clear that I took the job not knowing what's going to happen, whether Giannis will or will not be here. So, but how much do you think that relationship plays into Giannis wanting to remain or not wanting to remain?
13: I think it's a big deal, without a doubt. You know, look, Giannis ended the season with a pretty extensive, let's call it an exit interview with our Lori Nickel at JSOnline.com, Bill. And when he kind of drifted into coaching and culture, he wanted a coach with no excuses, a coach who could, you know, set a standard in Milwaukee again. And, yeah, Bill, look, Doc Rivers is gone. We can say it. That wasn't there. That slipped.
0: Right.
13: Since Mike Budenholzer was fired. And I know that Giannis talked to me after Taylor was hired. He great person, great coach, loved what Memphis had under Taylor, meaning a culture. You knew the identity of the Memphis Grizzlies.
0: Yep.
13: When Taylor Jenkins was the coach. And Giannis knows that Taylor can do that with the Bucks. He said as much to me, and that's what he wants. And so, yeah, Bill, I think Taylor being the Bucks head coach currently is a very good thing in terms of him being, yeah, like, I'm in. If I'm back, you know, I kind of know how this is going to go. And that's why I say this is different, Bill, than years past, where it was always this conjecture and speculation about, you know, Giannis's desire to be in Milwaukee. I think, as we've talked about for years, Bill, he does want to be here.
0: Yeah.
13: You know, he does. It's just now what we're back to, Bill, is are the Bucks willing to continue to devote assets to this? And what I mean by that is, look, if you're going to keep doing this with a 31-year-old star who's still in his prime, what does that mean? That means you're going back into the luxury tax after next season. That means you have to trade your future first, because that's the only way in the current model, Bill, that they can add talent. And so that's, I think, the crux of this conversation, Bill, is not a Giannis thing. It's where are the Bucks with this? Are they okay with still spending into the hundreds of millions of dollars in taxes? Are they okay with still trading out future draft picks? We don't know the answer to that. For as much as they've been on the record, the we just haven't been able to get there with them. And quite mm-hmm. frankly, I don't know if they'd even answer that question. But those are the questions that we're going to try to get to here in the next 6-7 weeks is, not so much a Giannis thing, it's what are the Bucks willing to do? And that's previously had married up, right? That's why Giannis is extended. Now we're going to find out if that marries up going forward.
0: What do you think roster-wise this team, like if you had to sit here, and I'm not saying specifically play general manager, but somewhat, if you had to say this guy will or will not be back with this team, what about the pieces around Giannis at this point? Now, I would assume, though, that is going to be drastically different if Giannis is no longer with the team as to who they're going to keep and who they're not going to keep, correct?
13: Oh, 100%. I mean, this roster is so different with him or without him. Because he's under contract. We know what Taylor Jenkins can do with this team with a Giannis. So if he's on the team quickly, Bill, it makes sense to sort of run it back with 30-year-old Miles Turner. Great fit next to Giannis. You've got a coach who might actually use him in the way everyone thought, right?
0: Sure.
13: Bobby Portis makes sense as a big man off the bench. You know, but if you're trading Giannis, obviously you're looking for an all NBA level player coming back, or an all-star that you think could develop into all NBA. So again, let's throw some names. Paolo Banchero, Jalen Johnson, you know, that type of guy. You're building the roster differently. It doesn't make sense, Bill, then to have a Portis and a Turner per se. Kyle Kuzma, I think, on his expiring $22 million. I think Bill just kind of has to be involved in any trades. I don't think Kyle's back. But look, you know, if Giannis is back, and look, even if he's not, the number 10 pick last year, Bill, helped Houston get Kevin Durant. You know, so I'm not saying they'll trade the number 10 for Durant specifically, but I think that maybe it can inform Bucks fans on a potential market or a precedent for, hey, what can we get, you know, in terms of a good player to complement Giannis? So I think while the number 10 pick may not be as attractive in terms of, you know, the top four or five guys in this draft, it could be very attractive if you pair that with a Kuzma outgoing salary or you pair it with a Kuzma Portis, you know, to get a really high-level veteran player. So, yeah, it's hard to pick names, Bill, but I do think that the Bucks have an interesting asset in that number 10 pick if they choose to trade it to continue to rebuild around Giannis.
0: So the next question is, Taylor Jenkins, what about his staff? I mean, you know, obviously there's some guys that have been, Vin Baker has been around a long time, obviously Darvin Ham. Are these faces that we're going to continue to see, or are they choosing to go elsewhere, or is this going to be something that's going to be ongoing and we'll just have to wait?
13: Yeah, it's a good question, Bill, and I think we do have to wait. You know, New Orleans has yet to make a hire. We do know Darvin Ham is a candidate there to be the head coach of the Pelicans. Obviously, there may or may not be another opening or two, you know, depending what teams here lose in the second round of the playoffs around the league. I do believe the head of player development, Jack Harum, is back with this group, which makes sense, Bill. Look, A.J. Green got better. Ryan Rollins got better. Frankly, Kevin Porter Jr. has gotten better since being in Milwaukee. So it does make sense that Taylor, as a player development coach, would say, hey, look, currently these guys are good. And now the PD staff, you know, that's a Donovan Ham, a Jason Love. Are those guys back? I don't know. I think Vin Baker would make sense. He coached with Taylor, obviously, the first spin around here in 18-19 under Mike Budenholzer. After that, though, Bill, I do think Taylor's going to branch out a little bit. He's had two coaches, Bill. One, the head coach of the Seattle Storm in the WNBA, the women's basketball coach at the University of Notre Dame. He's got the head coach of the Toronto Raptors. Like, he's clearly got an eye for unique talent on the assistant level, and that might just take some time to find those people and bring them in. So, yeah, I do think it'll be a little bit.
0: So going back to, obviously, Giannis and this team, let's just say that, well, the report came out yesterday that the Bucks are open for business. Did that? I was waiting for that, and you laughed. And that was my reaction, was here we go again with Shams throwing a spaghetti at the wall to see if anything sticks. Year number three, by the way, of him predicting that the Bucks are open for business and Giannis is going to be traded and yada, yada, yada. So when I said that, I was waiting to see if you were going to laugh or you're going to go, yeah, that's what I hear. So are the Bucks, I'm assuming, are taking calls. They're always going to take calls. But like you said, that doesn't mean they're open for business. It means it's just that they're taking calls. And like you said, if somebody blows them away, then I think you got to make a move. But if nobody blows them away, there's no reason you have to then trade away Giannis.
13: No, and you know, it's look, Wes Edens went on the record in, what was it, March, right? Giannis will extend or we're going to have to move him. And Jimmy Haslam, the cut you just played, on the record, we are going to either trade Giannis or not. And John Horst, on the record with myself, said the same thing on two different occasions, once in April and once again here at the lottery a couple days ago. So, yes, the Bucks are, I mean, they are on the record with being willing to field offers. But clearly, look, he's still a Milwaukee Buck as we speak, Bill. I do think that they you know, they are at an inflection point because he is 31 years old. But it's not a Giannis. Again, this is not a sort of Giannis question. It's a where are the Bucks going question. And again, what resources do they want to devote to this? Now, we know the ceiling, Bill, is a parade. The ceiling with Giannis is a championship. It's already been done. It's been proven. They know that. And I think that's why this bar is so high to pry him away, because if you choose, if you, again, we'll take the local guy and make it a good story. Let's say Atlanta calls with Jalen Johnson and, you know, Jonathan Kuminga and the number 8 pick, and let's call it something else. Okay, what you don't know is where that goes.
0: Right.
13: What does that turn into? Is that just 45 wins, Bill? Is that just, you know, we're just, hey, we're a 5-6 seed. Maybe we're a 3 seed at some point. Look, it's pro sports. Every team and GM has to get to that point. But what's the stomach for that? You know, here in Milwaukee, Bill, you know this. If this Bucks team is not winning, no one, they're the number 3 team. It's going to be the Brewers. It's the Packers. Maybe if Wisconsin football gets going, how does that affect the bottom line? All of this plays into whether or not Giannis is on the team going forward and what the team wants to do.
0: Jim, great stuff as always. Appreciate it. We'll continue to obviously to follow all this stuff. And by the way, we are back into summertime weather. And when you're ready to play golf, you let me know. We're going to hit the club, okay?
13: Oh, of course. We will definitely do that soon, Bill.
0: We got to do that real soon because I didn't get a chance to do it with you last year. So we got to do it soon this year, okay?
13: Definitely.
0: Thanks, bud. Appreciate it as always. There you go. Jim Ozarski joining us for a couple of minutes on the hotline. Good stuff. Good stuff. Yeah, it's interesting because I said this before. I said if Giannis leaves, if they trade Giannis away, and the rebuild does not progress in a couple of years, short of concerts and such, the Fiserv Forum for Bucks fans, you'd hate to look at it and go, this is the Bradley Center mid-2000s, where you're getting 7,000 to 10,000 people a night tops. And it goes back to being kind of for, you know, what is it, 41 dates a year, a giant paperweight. That affects bottom line in business. What is good for business? What is good to legitimately rebuild this team and or go for a championship for what is expected and where the bar is set? And the bar is set not to just make it to the postseason. It is set to get at least to an Eastern Conference Finals, bring that excitement back to this town, and then ultimately, as we think now, because I think for a long time we never thought that of the Milwaukee Bucks as a championship contender, but it's to get back to being a contender. And without Giannis, you've got a few years to say, okay, this is what we're doing. This is the direction we're going. Here's our transparency. I can live with that. But if it doesn't work and you trade away the superstar, God forbid he goes somewhere else and actually dominates and wins a championship and aids another team in winning a championship, the backlash will be mighty. So you're kind of damned if you do and damned if you don't. But if you hang on to Giannis, at least you know you've got that moneymaker in your stable. But I think with Giannis, the goal is to win a championship. And nobody wants to see Giannis toil away in the end, remainder of his career just getting to the postseason. You know? 877-867-1670, 877-867-1670. You want to find us, please feel free. Go ahead and do so. But it's a very interesting conundrum, I guess, might be the best way to put it. Hey, our friends at Pella Windows and Doors of Wisconsin on a day like today, a little bit of rain coming down, a little bit of wind, southerly wind, that's nice. But we are right in that middle right now where one day it's cold, you got a frost advisory, the next day it's 78 degrees. Over the weekend it's going to get warmer, then it goes back into the 60s. Right now you just want consistency, and consistency in your home means Pella. Keeping the bad weather out, the good weather in. 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
1: 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That fast, an hour down. We have got another three yet to go. Don't go anywhere. Got a whole lot more of the Bill Michael Show upcoming right after this.

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3: Well, the Milwaukee Brewers had yesterday off. They currently sit 22-16 on the year. That's good for second in the NL Central, 3.5 games below the Cubs for first place. Milwaukee is currently riding a 4-game win streak, and manager Pat Murphy credits the bullpen for their most recent sweep of the New York Yankees.
4: Pitching staff, it doesn't go unnoticed. You know, those guys. You got Harrison, never been a full-time guy in the big leagues. You got Chad Patrick, first time in the pen. D.L. Hall emerging as a leverage guy, and what Ashby's done is amazing. So if you think about it, you know, that's pitching that was against that lineup, best record in baseball. It was outstanding. But you got to, again, mention Contreras because he does it on both ends of the ball.
3: The Brewers will now send Brandon Sproat to the mound. He's 0-2 with a 5.87 ERA opposite of Padres' Matt Waldron. First pitch against San Diego from American Family Field tonight is at 6:40. Turning to the Bucks, it's reported that Milwaukee is open for business on trade calls and offers for the two-time MVP Giannis Antetokounmpo. Just last week, co-owner Jimmy Haslam had said they want a resolution before the NBA draft, which is less than 6 weeks away.
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3: The Green Bay Packers are currently in phase two of their offseason program with on-field non-contact workouts and OTAs. Phase three will begin starting May 26th through June 18th, but the only mandatory part will be June 9th through the 11th, which will be mandatory mini camp. For the Wisconsin Sports Zone Network, I'm Ebo.

Welcome in the Bill Michaels Show. We are on the air on this Tuesday edition. A little bit of rain today, and then a little bit more coming through later on this afternoon, this evening. Kind of a grim gray day. Brewers back at it, taking on the Padres. Bucks in their offseason, as you just heard. Jim Ozarski from the Journal Sentinel joining us in the last hour. Welcome to everybody that is now on the network. Everybody from our friends at WDUZ up in Green Bay, our friends at WKTY who are now joining us out there in La Crosse, Wisconsin, our friends at Marshfield, WOSQ, WJJQ up in Tomahawk, and all the stations in between. Thank you so much for hanging out with us. Shawano, Clintonville, I can go on and on and on. We've got affiliates everywhere. We got a lot to talk about today. We've got, obviously, a little bit of Packers discussion that we had in the first hour of the program. Brewers are back at it today, and the Padres are coming to town. And you think the Padres, you're like, here come the Padres. It doesn't necessarily strike fear. But then again, remember the Padres right now tied for the top spot in the National League West with the Dodgers. They're having a heck of a season, very much flying under the radar right now. So another tough team.

0: coming into American Family Field. Can the Brewers get two out of three? And if they can, that's a pretty solid homestand, to be perfectly honest with you. So that's and doing it while you're still getting guys back, it's not a bad way to go. Keep the winning alive right now, especially since you've gained some ground on the Cubs and you're sitting firmly entrenched in second place in the National League Central as of yesterday during an off day. Plus, it's going to be getting baseball back in general. You want to get a hold of us? Easy to do so. 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We're on Instagram. And if you want to follow us, please do. We certainly appreciate it. Struz Maben over there on Instagram followed us. Jay West, Scott Thomas, everybody over there on Instagram, thanks for hanging out with us. And you can make the meter move behind me. We're at 4891 today. A couple of new followers. We appreciate that as we track you. You can also track us down on Facebook and TikTok. We're on the Twitch app, the Kick app, the LinkedIn app as well, and our television show Saturday night, 8 o'clock Central Time. My24TV in Milwaukee, My24TV in Milwaukee. So there you go. That's the way to track us down. We were talking in the first hour. I got an email from Tom, who had talked about the Packers and some of the things that the Packers need this year. And as I was talking, Jamie over in the Cheap Seats, by the way, welcome to the Cheap Seats. There's nothing like the view from the Cheap Seats. All of our friends over there are watching us and responding and hanging out in the Cheap Seats live stream. We appreciate you being there. So Jamie says, what is supposed to make us think that Jordan Love is going to make these huge jumps? When is the last time Green Bay won a game because of him? Cardinals game last year, he did make a throw to seal the game. But seriously, name a game in the last 2 years that Green Bay won because of Jordan Love. I don't think he's a bad quarterback, but he is going to need a ton surrounding him. Sure would have been nice to have these past two defenses when Rodgers was around. Well, I guess I look at it this way, and thank you for following us, whoever just did. You can hear the meter moving. But the games they won were due at least in part because of him and the throws he's made. I mean, his numbers are really good. If you're talking about, like, come-from-behind wins, he kept bringing them back and bringing them back in, say, the game against Dallas, and the defense was giving it up. He played a tremendous game against Washington, a tremendous game against Detroit last year. Came out firing on all cylinders. Played a pretty good game coming out of the chute against Chicago until the wheels fell off. And the defense started giving it up. I don't necessarily... this is what I'm talking about, Jamie, and you've got a great point. Where is that signature? Where is that... You get two or three wins because it's a tight game and you're maybe going back and forth and you're grinding it out, and this is the guy that steps forward. He takes off and dives for that first down, right? Gets up, goes back to the huddle, and then hits, you know, Romeo Doubs on a crossing pattern or Christian Watson on a deep inside slant. You know, I mean, something like that. So, or a deep inside route. So something like that, you go, man, that guy made that drive. That was the drive. That's the key to this game. That I understand that. Maybe sometimes because of the passivity with which he plays, we don't look at him as that guy. But because they do win games because of him. They had leads in five of the games they lost, and it wasn't because he completely collapsed or turned the ball over. It was because the defense gave it up. They had leads. They just didn't have the ability to keep kind of the heel of their boot on the throat of the opponent. Now, is that Jordan Love? Is that the offense? Is it the line? Is it the play calling? Is it the coach? Is it the culture? I don't know. A combination thereof, most likely. But I get what you're saying. Completely get what you're saying. 877-867-1670. 877-867-1670. If you want to give us a shout, please feel free. 877-867-1670. Jason says, I think Jordan Love is a very good quarterback. I don't think he's a great quarterback. There's a difference. We can tell greatness when we see it. I can't define it other than saying a Super Bowl winning quarterback, but there's been a lot of great quarterbacks who necessarily haven't won Super Bowls. I think he's really good, and I think he's on the cusp of being great. He just needs to show us all that he can be great on a continual basis. That's from Jason. Jason, appreciate the email. And I get it. It's I don't know what else to say. I think they've got a really good quarterback. And put it this way. Out of all the things we're going to circle that need to get better on this team, all the things, and everybody needs to get better, right? But all the things we're going to circle, then you're going to say, this is what needs to get better. Now give me your priorities of what needs to get better. And quarterback is probably one of the last things, priority-wise, that you have to circle. Pass rush, defensive front, secondary, offensive line, top four. Top four. Those are the top four things you're looking for. Then after that, when we start talking about, you know, can Marshawn Lloyd come back? Can Luke Musgrave get better and elevate? Now that they got rid of Romeo Doubs and they cut loose Dontayvion Wicks, okay, does Jaden Reed take that next step? Does Matthew Golden really kind of sink into his role in his second year? We start talking about all these things. The one thing we're not talking about is quarterback play. I think we talk more about quarterback leadership, coaching culture. We talk more about that than we do about the play of the quarterback. I'm not worried about Jordan Love. What I'm worried about is in that moment, when he takes the field and you go, okay, I got to have that signature. My last visible memory of Jordan Love is him throwing it away on 3rd-and-2 in Chicago to punt the ball away when he could have ran for the first down. That's what is ingrained in me right now. But he's pretty much, for the most part, checked all the boxes. He's living in the shadow of two incredible football players and two incredible legends in Favre and Rodgers. But he has given this team the ability to win games, only to watch the defense more often than not, specifically after Micah Parsons went down, give it up. So the real clunker of a game he had last year, Cleveland. And Cleveland was an absolute craptastic game, not necessarily because Jordan Love was bad. He wasn't great in that game. Not because he was necessarily bad, but because the offensive line sucked in that game.
1: I think they were down to their last available guy in that game.
0: Right.
1: Rashid Walker was off the field getting his face mask fixed.
0: Yeah.
1: And I think their last healthy and active offensive lineman was on the field.
0: Right. There was nobody remaining. I mean, that was the game Elton Jenkins went down. Correct me if I'm wrong. They were mixing and matching guys all over the place. Sean Ryan moved from guard. You bring in Anthony Belton. Belton's getting his first couple of snaps at center. Banks and Rashid Walker really hadn't played together throughout the entire season leading up to that point. I mean, the offensive line sucked in that game. And Cleveland's defense exploited it. So I get what you're saying, but I don't necessarily lay that at the feet of Jordan Love. Merlin says, I'm worried about Jordan Love mentally. He's made some bad decisions. He has to be better. And that is as important as anything. 100% agree. He has had some really bad mental mistakes. Some of them last year didn't cost him. He threw it. They didn't catch it. Early on in the season, there were some opportunities for them to kind of dole the ball away. As the season went on, he got better. He really got better because he wasn't a turnover machine. Because at the beginning of the season, you thought a couple of these throws, boy, had they been on their game and picked, his numbers would have looked drastically different in the beginning of the season. But they didn't. And sometimes that's just the way the ball bounces because it's an oblong football. But I still think out of my list of priorities for this team to get better this upcoming season, yes, the quarterback is key. Don't get me wrong. But the least of my worries right now is Jordan Love. Because if everything around him, like you said, gets better, I think Jordan Love goes from good or really good to the possibility of greatness. And I still think when you look, and even Vegas thinks that he's got the ability to win an MVP. Jamie says, does the defense not fail late in games because the offense seldom can hold on to the ball in second halves or even the game? It's like big play or three and out, defense gets then worn out. Yeah, but...
1: I mean, worn out to the point where you need to give up 25 points in the fourth quarter.
0: Right, that's like, what I'm saying. I mean, you know, look, and this is why I talk about it. I'm not going to blame the defense on the offense. Yes, you can to a certain extent. However, I said this last week. What I want out of this defense is we don't give two damns what the offense does. Three and out, we don't care. 10-play drive, we don't care. We want game wreckers. We want an attitude of, we don't care if we have to be on the field all day. Go back to Dan Campbell. We're going to bite your ankles. We're going to knock you down. We're going to bite your knees. It's going to be a brawl. When you get back up, we're going to push you back down. You got to have that mentality. And this defense didn't. This defense got a lead and went, okay. We'll play zone. Death by a thousand cuts. We give up points. Okay. Finger pointing. You weren't there. You didn't see this. Okay, whatever. No tenacity. Rashawn Gary, come on, man. Come on. Come on. When he left the state of Wisconsin, you know what that meant? Milk cartons all over the dairy state could finally take his face off of the side. Because he was a ghost last year. You didn't have that mentality. Bobby Buckwheat, or Buckshot Bobby says, Bill, who do you think is going to have a better year statistically? Jordan Love or Caleb Williams? That's a great question. I'm going to say Jordan Love just because historically it's been Jordan Love. Until Caleb Williams shows consistently that in the pocket he can hit the intermediate passes on a better than 65 or 60%, I'm going to say Jordan Love. That's been Caleb Williams' bugaboo. Standing in the pocket and hitting guys in stride. His completion percentage, if you look at those intermediate passes, has not been that great. When he's on the run and improvising, he's fantastic. He's fantastic. But in the pocket, where Jordan Love is the assassin, Caleb Williams has been a little better than 50-50. So I'm going to say Jordan Love. Mark that for me. Mark that for me, Buckshot. Mark that for me. And we'll see what happens, say, mid-season, and we'll see what happens by the end of the season. I think that's a good question. He bets a case of Schlitz that Caleb has better numbers. A case of Schlitz, I won't even take that bet because I'm not a Schlitz fan.
1: Oh.
0: I'm not really? A Schlitz fan. Yeah, I'm not.
1: Blatz?
0: Ooh. No. I'll do Pabst.
1: An aristocrat
0: I'll do some,
1: over
0: I'll
1: here.
0: Do some PBR. I'll no, do that.
1: I'll accept that.
0: I'll do some You're a PBR drinker? What the hell are you talking about?
1: Oh, yeah. I love PBR, but I love Blatz.
0: I know. I still got a 12-pack downstairs because I bought that for you. For the Christmas party.
1: I need to come visit now.
0: Yeah. I still got the 12-pack downstairs. I noticed that the other day when I opened the refrigerator. On the bottom shelf, PBR, man. It's got a little note there. Do not touch. Grant bills only. All right, let's do this. It's a good discussion. We'll take a quick break. We'll come back. We got a lot more to get to. Hey, we are almost. We're only a couple of weeks away. 2 weeks from tomorrow. It is back Wednesday night live. I think we're going to do a live broadcast at the Wisconsin State Fair Park, provided the weather's nice. May 27th, the Glam Band takes the stage. 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
0: Bill Michaels Show, we continue on. 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Personal injury attorneys, estate planning, contractual stuff, civil litigation, whatever you need. Whatever you're looking at. Positive, negative, protection. They got something for everybody, and they can get it done. All you got to do is call our buddy Brett Iceburner over there. By the way, thanks to them, they had a really nice donation. I don't know specifically what it is, but he texted me last week and said, hey, I'm putting a check in the mail today for Big Unit Foundation. You've inspired me. He was listening to the program, and he said, we believe in it, and we're all on board. So thanks to Levine Iceburner, man. Not only are they terrific attorneys that work for you, and they build the relationship with you, but they turned around. And Brent's on the board of Fisher House, and he turned around and donated to us. That's just, you know, kudos to Brent and everything. Yeah, exactly. That's a good deal. He's a veteran, too, by the way. He's a veteran himself. So if you're looking for somebody to bring that same attention to detail to the courtroom or to your case, whatever that may be, Get a hold of Brent Eisbrenner and the gang over there at Levine Eisbrenner. 608-621-2888. 608-621-2888. That's what we use for Big Unit Foundation, too, because they're just, and they don't charge us for it. That's the best part about it. They just kind of give us a little bit of advice and tell us what direction we need to go, and that's pretty much all we need, and they're just fantastic people. Levine Eisbrenner, 608-621-2888. 608-621-2888. And I get a hold of him, tell him we said hi, because Brett said, give Brett a nice round pat on the back, a round of applause. Good dude. 877-867-1670, 877-867-1670. If you want to give us a shout, do it. We want to hear from you. Mark says, why isn't anybody bringing up the fact Green Bay's cornerback position accounted for one interception all season, although the safety position got a few? But as a whole, the defense just doesn't create enough turnovers. Mark, we have. We just don't talk about it on the regular, but that's the reason they talked about it at, specifically at the combine, when Goody very much said, we have got to add in the secondary. I mean, that was one of his specific benchmarks coming into the offseason. And that's one of the reasons now, and let's not forget, but that's one of the reasons they went out and got St. Juiced. Don't forget. Then they obviously, they still have Carrington Valentine and Xavier McKinney, and they picked up the corner, Damani Jackson. They picked him up, the kid out of Alabama, who I really like, by the way. But they paid attention to it, and I still look. Keyshawn Nixon is not a CB1. He's really good, but he's not a CB1. Carrington Valentine is about as tough as a piece of spaghetti. He's been a highlight reel on numerous occasions. Last year for Derrick Henry, and the year before that for Goddard, throwing him to the ground because he just doesn't know how to tackle. Okay? And he's either really good in coverage or really bad. There's not a lot of in-between from him. So they picked up St. Juiced. They picked up Damani Jackson. They added depth back there. I think Javon Bullard in his third season is going to be pretty good. I'm excited to see his progress. I think they hit a home run with Evan Williams. Xavier McKinney's still solid. I think they just need to shore up that area. Now, I agree with you on the in the sense of they're not a bunch of hands back there. They don't have it. They have not been. And what's really funny is, remember they had the Ball King Grant, was they called the guy? The Ball King?
1: Yep.
0: Last year. And this was all about turnovers and creating turnovers and punching the ball out and creating fumbles. They didn't do anything.
1: No.
0: Their turnover ratio sucked. Now, sometimes it's happenstance, but there was a couple of times you saw, you know, errant passes hit them right in the chest, and they couldn't catch it if they had to. So, I don't know, but I agree with you. And here's the other thing. Don't forget about this, Mark. Again, I don't think the Packers are done. Here's the reason why, okay? One is they had a draft in which they did not have a first-round draft choice, and they only had 6 draft choices, and you know what that means. That means that they don't have to pay a ton of guys. They don't need a reserve of $8-9 million sitting there for draft choices, specifically a first-round draft choice. Okay? So when you look at the total cap space remaining, the Green Bay Packers sit at number 17. They've got $18.8 million still available. $18.8. Now, they can restructure a few things if they want to do so. They may cut a guy. Who knows? But they've got $18.8 remaining. I got a sense Goody's not done. We'll wait and see what happens after June 1st. And then let's see what happens as training camp evolves and cuts happen. I got to think they're going to bring a guy or two in, and there's going to be a guy or two that's let go and maybe a guy that gets cut, surprisingly. So I don't necessarily think they're done. Now, are you going to find a shutdown corner? No. But they did. It's not like they ignored it. They addressed it. 877-867-1670, 877-867-1670. You want to hit us up, please feel free to go ahead and do so. Again, 877-867-1670. We're going to talk a little Brewers baseball coming up after the bottom of the hour, by the way. Our buddy Chuck Freeman is going to be here. Always look forward to Chuck joining us. Chuck Freeman is going to be here. Hang out with us a little bit. Stay tuned. Also Merlin says, hey, don't, you know, talk about the Packers. He says, still finds it crazy that the Jets defense did not have one interception for the entire season. Not one. Think about that. Not to say that that's what you want to be. It's not like you sat around and go, you know what? This offseason, we aspire to be better than the Jets. Because that's not where the bar is. What you'd like to be is what they did down in Chicago. That's what we'd like to do up here. Right? Pressure on quarterbacks, jump routes, good hands, picks, turnovers, punch the ball out, find the football. That's what kept Chicago afloat. They just had a way of getting turnovers and more bites at the apple. The two things you can't carry over every year is the ability to create turnovers because the ball just bounces different at times. But the ability to create turnovers and the come from behind wins. Now, the come from behind wins shows that you know how to win. It's whether or not you can put four full quarters together to be able to do that on a consistent. Because they weren't a great team in the first two quarters. They were a terrific team in the fourth quarter last year when you talk about scoring differential. The Packers just need to be more consistent. 877-867-1670, 877-867-1670. Going to talk some baseball when we come back. Chuck Freeman's going to be joining us. Brewers getting ready to take on the San Diego Padres at American Family Field. We'll talk a little bit about this team, the sweep over the weekend, something they have not done since Moses was a baby, and that is sweep the Yankees out of town, which was fantastic in returning the favor from the Brewers getting humiliated in that opening series last year with the whole torpedo bats and all that kind of stuff. So that happened. So we're going to talk a little bit more about that as well. Also about the possible return of Christian Yelich. And we'll get into all this stuff. This portion of our program brought to you by our terrific friends. As a matter of fact, I'm taking my trailer out there, my motorcycle trailer, in the next couple of weeks. I'm just going to have them kind of grease the axles and stuff and go through everything, make sure it's all good. They do that as well. 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They came on board with us, and I found out they're the best. 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
23: Now we're getting killed.
24: Yeah, well, Kyle's not here.
23: How come?
24: Kicked off the team. Didn't Tim tell you? Kyle and some other kids got caught drinking beer in the park a couple of nights ago.
23: Really?
24: Yeah. Zero tolerance. He's out for the season.
23: Come on, it's a first offense, right?
24: That we know of. 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What have you said to Tim?
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29: I mean, the Cubs are playing way over their head for a while. They weren't going to keep that up, catch a lot of teams at the right time. I mean, when it looks like Phillies and the Mets, you know, look good on the schedule, you know, that as far as being powers, you know, they're two of the worst teams in the National League so far. So, you know, catching teams at the right time makes a big difference, too. I think it might be interesting toward the trade deadline, Bill, like who's going to be the most aggressive. I think both teams, the Cubs and Brewers, both need a big-time frontline starter to make a difference. If you look at both teams, you know, hey, they're going to match up against Atlanta, you know, Dodgers, say Philadelphia. On paper with the rotations, you don't know. So I think it'll be very intriguing to see what team goes the hardest after whatever big-time starters are available.
0: Welcome back. Bill Michaels Show. Always good to chat with you and kind of pick your brain. And we did that yesterday, as a matter of fact. We talked some baseball, and that is our guy, Bob Nightingale, from USA Today. And we had him on the other day talking about this Brewers team who gets the sweep of the Yankees, something they have not done in a long, long, long time, to say the very least. But it was good to see them kind of take care of the Yankees at American Family Field. Bring him in now, though, from the Locked On Brewers podcast. Our guy, Chuck Freeman, is here. Chucker, how you been, pal?
30: Oh, Michael is doing great, man. I see we got finally some warm weather coming up this weekend. Finally,
0: I know,
30: to get outside and enjoy the patio, a little golf and all that, because, man, 41 degree temperatures in May. Come on.
0: I know. Then again, we never really get to normal summer until we get to about the third week of June. But at least now we're going to start seeing at least a few more glimpses of it. So, I'll tell you what, an exciting weekend at the ballpark, man, when you talk about sweeping the Yankees, huh?
30: Oh, it was a great weekend out there. I mean, who would have guessed that they would have went in there and got all three of those games against the Yankees? And, you know, probably the last two, they somehow found a way to win. They might have been outplayed in it. I mean, they... I don't want to say outplayed, but it looked like the Yankees had chances to win both of those games. But the Brewers just somehow in both of those games, despite getting down early, hung around, and they find a way to take advantage of a mistake on Saturday night. And Sunday, able to just stick around. And, you know, at one point, it was a 3-3 game. Look at the scoreboard, Bill. It was a 3-3 game, and the Brewers only had two hits on the board.
0: Right. I mean,
30: who does that? Brewers.
0: Right. I completely agree. It's, you know, and I said this earlier, I said this yesterday, Chuck, the way they, offensively speaking anyway, the way they've been playing, it hasn't been great. But do you get this? Because last year we looked at back at the series, like what was the jumping off point? And that was the grand slam and extra innings when Yelich goes yard against Boston, and then everything started to happen. Can you look at maybe we'll look back or circle this weekend and say, winning back-to-back walk-off games against the Yankees to sweep the Yankees, if we look at a point in the season in which the Brewers really began to take off, I think I've circled this weekend to say that might be the weekend. And they did it without Yelich and the dramatics of Christian Yelich or Jackson Chourio or Vaughn coming back. They just did it kind of on their own with Bryce Turang and company. So this is where I look at it and I say, okay, let's circle this because this could be the beginning of something really good for the Brewers.
30: Yeah, he could be on something there. Onto something. Not on something, but onto something.
0: On both. I don't know.
30: But you're right. I think they got to get a few games over. You need to get on a little bit of a run here to get a few games over the 500 mark. Playing 500 baseball is not going to get you anywhere, especially right. In this division. You know, to win a division, you ideally want to win. You shoot for 90, hopefully a little bit more. They got 97. I don't think they'll get that high. But you got to start separating yourself from the 500 mark. And they were able to do that right after the Yelich, the grand slam against Boston last year. Mm-hmm. They went on a little bit of a run, and that was great to see. And I think they need to do that again here. They need to – I mean, the Cubs are they lost the last two games in Texas.
0: Right.
30: But you got to start, you know, maybe making some ground up on them a little bit. You don't want to give them too far ahead.
0: Yeah.
30: But I think you need to get – 10 games over here in the next month. I really do. I think you need to get by mid-June or so, maybe before that, I think you need to somehow get 10 or more games over the 500 mark to have a shot at the division title.
0: Do you think, and this is just the law of averages in baseball, but the Cubs go 21-3 in 24 games. Now they've lost two in a row. Do you mm-hmm. think now, because usually it averages out, there's 17 games over in that stretch. Do you think now things begin to even back out for the Cubs, like they start to fall back down to earth just a little bit, and therefore this is the Brewers' time to really kind of not only – because the Brewers gained a couple of games over the weekend. They're 3.5 games back now. Do you think that now is the time where the Brewers, if they can jump off a little bit, they can not only catch the Cubs but maybe really begin to battle and maybe overtake them?
30: And baseball is usually that sport where you can think like that where, yeah, if – figure teams go up and down and up and down. Now, I thought that way with the Brewers last year, mm-hmm. but they went through a stretch where they won 40 of 50.
0: Right.
30: 40 of 50.
0: Right.
30: Every time you thought they'd lose a game and go on a little bit of a skid, they would come back and win five or six in a row.
0: Yeah.
30: Hopefully that's not this Cubs team, what the Brewers did last year. It might be. I'm not saying it is. It could be. But I'm hoping. Now, the Cubs start a series against the Braves this week in Atlanta, and the Braves are one of the better teams, most improved team, I would say, in baseball, over the injuries and all that they had last year. So hopefully the Braves can do a little damage to the Cubs this week. But you would think that things eventually even themselves out, but after watching what the Brewers did last year, and they just kept on winning and winning and winning and winning, it's just, who knows? Who knows if this Cubs team is going to level off? I sure hope right. they do. You know, the thing about the Cubs, though, they got so many injuries, Bill. I mean, it's like they're putting a pitcher on the injury list every week yeah. or so. So you would think that's going to eventually take its toll on the team.
0: That's the one thing about the Cubs is their bats are not a question. They've been able to hit the ball. The funny thing is, though, Chuck, is the Brewers still have a better run differential. That's the yeah. funny thing is that the Brewers have still been, now Brewers got off to a really, really fast start, which is part of the reason they blew teams out early on, which is part of the reason they still have a positive run differential over 50 at 54. But they're still better than the Cubs. At 3.5 games back, the Cubs have 5 more wins than the Brewers right now. So I still think the Brewers have the capability to do so. The Brewers have now won 4 straight. Cubs have lost 2. I'll tell you this, though. They win 2 out of 3 against San Diego. San Diego right now tied. They're, I think, actually, if I'm not mistaken, San Diego, if I look this morning, they're a half game better than the Dodgers. But it's a good team coming in. If they can get 2 out of 3 against San Diego after sweeping what many consider to be the best team at the time over in the American League and the Yankees, that's saying something. You kind of feel really good about the way the Brewers are playing ball again then.
30: Yeah, this Padres team, it's a good team. Some of their bats haven't gotten going yet, though. Manny Machado is hitting right around 200. He's got 6 home runs.
0: Yeah.
30: Fernando Tatis has yet to hit a home run. That's a big story in San Diego. They have the best closer in baseball, Mason Miller. The guy's lights out. He's without question the best. So you got to stay away from him. He's just amazing. But they're the Padres are a legit contender in that division. Are they going to make a run and hang with the Dodgers all season long? That remains to be seen. But, yeah, if they can take 2 or 3 from this series, and then you look ahead, you got Minnesota. You're on the road this weekend for 3 in Minnesota, and you face the Cubs for a first time beginning next week in 3 night games.
0: I know.
30: Field starting on Monday night.
0: Yeah, that's a big series. If you can hang tough, imagine hanging tough, taking 2 out of 3 from San Diego. You go into the weekend, you get yourself a little juice in Minnesota, and then you go in and you overtake the Cubs at Wrigley. You're on a heck of a roll at that point, and that would be really good. Hey, give me some thoughts. First of all, Christian Yelich, do you think he comes back in this series, or do you think they wait until Minnesota?
30: I think they wait. I think they're going to wait a little bit. You know, he's been hitting off a tee and all that. They are going to stop because they don't want a setback, and especially a player of his age. They don't want a setback here. They don't want to be dealing with this. So I think they are going to side on, caution on this, on that, because they don't want to have to be dealing with this all summer. So they're going to give as much time as possible till he's 100% ready to go. They don't want him back at 80%. They don't want him back at 90%. They want him back at 100%. And you almost forget that Christian Yelich is on this team. It's like when Jackson Chourio came back last week, Bill. That's right. Jackson Chourio's still on this team because the Brewers have been playing so long without him and without Vaughn. And not without Yelich, but, you know, that's another big bet they're going to get to this lineup with Yelich. Almost like making a trade, as they always say. So that's going to, when we last left off with Yelich, he was having a pretty good year.
0: What's the update on Priester? I know he didn't pitch well his first outing, pitched better his second outing, and now a little bit of a setback. What do they think with him?
30: Boy, you know, it was supposed to be here, like right about now. They were targeting for him to come back. He's not responding with that wrist injury, which has been going on for quite some time now, all the way back to October. His rehab starts weren't very good. I don't know. I think it's get him feeling better with the wrist.
0: Yeah.
30: He went down and he pitched for Nashville in 3 rehab starts and the control just wasn't there. So I don't know. I think it might be a while. And the Brewers even say they think it might be a while with Priester. Another guy they're not rushing back, but my goodness, he hasn't even had a spring training yet. He hasn't pitched in a major league game. He's had 3 rehab stints. None of them were any good. Throwing the ball over the yard. So you can't have that. Fortunately for the Brewers, their starting pitching, Bill, has been one of the strengths. It's like whoever they're throwing out there has been pretty good for these guys.
0: Right. Yeah, and I agree. I mean, look, their starting pitching has been solid. You would just like to see him be able to add to that stable that they already have. And then the big question, speaking of stables, and what they have in the pitching, and that's Woody. I mean, thank God it's nothing serious. It wasn't a tear. It wasn't anything within the shoulder that was structural. It was just some inflammation. What is the timeline for Woody? Do you know?
30: And that's another one, Bill, that they've been even in spring training, err on the side of caution there. Letting him take his time, knowing that they want to have him for September and hopefully October, if there's October baseball. So that's how they looked at this. Whatever they get, I look at it like whatever they get out of him is just a bonus. I feel like that shoulder and all that, this is something that Woody is going to be dealing with for the rest of his career, I have a feeling, because it just doesn't seem to go away. And he had a little procedure done last week. He's going to miss a couple of more starts here. But I think the plan is just to at least get him healthy for the stretch run and the postseason. Not that he's not going to pitch this summer, but they want to make sure that everything is going in the right direction for when they need him most in the postseason and in the regular season. They haven't had him in the postseason for several years.
0: I was just going to say, it's every time you get to the postseason, it's always here's the kick to the crotch when Woody's not available to throw. Yeah.
30: Nobody wants to kick the crotch.
0: No, nobody wants that. Exactly. We were talking yesterday about a lot of the guys in the lineup. When you're hitting 220 or less, it's very difficult to score runs. They've been good. I mean, Harrison, when that guy can get on, whether it's a bunt or a walk, he's dynamic on the base paths. But Renjifo has not. He's hit the ball hard. He just isn't watching them fall. And then, obviously, there's Luis Ortiz. Now, the Ortiz factor is really weird because with bases loaded, terrible. Runners at second and third, wonderful. Runners at first, not good. Runners at first and second, not nearly as good. It's weird, but it seems like when he comes up and runners are in scoring position, you can pretty much guarantee that he's walking back to the dugout. We're all disappointed.
30: Oh, yeah, and it's disappointing. And even the right fielder, Frelick, isn't hitting.
0: He's not.
30: And, of course, Perkins, who took Lockridge's spot on the roster, had a big two-run single on Sunday, Bill, but he's struggling. I was looking at the lineup on Sunday, Bill, and we're facing the Yankees, and I'm like, God, 5-9 in this order. Nobody's hitting above 216. Nobody's hitting above 216 in this lineup. And that's the way it was like last year, too. They're all lineups. And it was not that they threw out some ragtag lineup on Sunday. It was like some of these regulars who you're counting on. You mentioned a few of the names right there, Bill. Right. Renifo, Ortiz, you know, Frelick wasn't on the lineup Sunday, but Perkins was hitting like 109.
0: Right.
30: How is this team not 10 games under the 500 mark with those kind of batting averages in the lineup every night?
0: Yeah, I completely agree. It's kind of an enigma. Now, the other thing is, though, that this team doesn't give up a ton of runs, that they're pretty good defensively. They went through a little bit of a stretch where they had a few errors here or there, but, you know, Renjifo the other day, a barehanded throw, it threw a BB over to Vaughn, tremendous defensive play. You saw, well, here's the other thing, the tremendous effort out of Lockridge before he ended up sliding into the corner down there where he tore his knee up. But the defense has been spectacular. You wonder how many runs they actually take away per game for this team to stay sustainable because of their tremendous defense. You know what I mean? Blake Perkins the other day did not have a great day, has not hit the ball great, but he ends up running a ball down where most you and I thought, oh, that's going to fall in for an extra base hit, and it never did. It never even came close. That's part of what, defensively speaking, keeps this team in games.
30: They need that, Bill. They're going to have starting pitching. They need solid bullpen. The bullpen has settled down here after early in the season. There were some issues out there, but McGill has come back and he's pitched decently. Uribe's been fine.
0: Yeah.
30: The bullpen, they got to weather the storm without Zerpa out there, who's gone for the season with Tommy John. But starting pitching, bullpen, and defense. This team is the worst home run hitting team in baseball. They're last. They're tied for last. Although they're eighth in the league in scoring runs. And, you know, it's just hard to believe this team is eighth in the league in scoring runs. They got to rely a lot, as they have in the past, on starting pitching. And, if that continue to go, they're going to be okay.
0: Do you think they're relying on Vaughn getting into a groove and the return of Christian Yelich to produce some of that power?
30: Yeah, and Yelich and Churio as well. You know, Churio's going to get kind of power bad as well. Those guys right there, they have been relying on Sanchez. Now, we love Al Gary. But El Gary's not an everyday heart of the order guy at this point in his career. He never has been. But, he's got five home runs. Hasn't hit one in a while. But early in the season, when everybody started, you know, he was providing some of the power source for this team.
0: Yeah.
30: But I do think this is going to be one of those teams, Bill, they're just not built for home runs, which is odd because many Brewer teams in the past have been built that way.
0: Right.
30: This team's got perhaps the best team, probably the best team in baseball running the bases, too. A lot of the scouts on opposing teams will say the Brewers have the fastest team in baseball. Now, you can't always say that about Brewer teams from days gone by, but they have a fast team defensively. They don't make mistakes, high baseball IQ, and terrific starting pitching. That can get you a lot of places. You just hope to score a little runs, but I don't think that power, they're never going to be one of the best home run hitting teams in baseball, at least with this current roster, the way it's formed.
0: Chuck, where do they find you, my friend?
30: 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As always, all the content is free. And Bill, as always, my friend, great to have you back from vacation on a Tuesday at 11:30. Catching up with you is always a treat for me, my friend.
0: You the man. Appreciate it, Chuck. We'll see you at the ballpark, okay?
30: Yeah, you got it.
0: Thanks, bud. There you go. Chuck Freeman, Locked On Brewers podcast. You can find it, like you said, Spotify, all that kind of good stuff. And you can watch it over on YouTube. Great places to check it out. That's our buddy, Chuck Freeman. Let's do this. We'll step out. We'll take a quick break. We'll come back, and we got a lot more to get to. as always. We certainly appreciate you hanging out with us, for sure. Stay tuned. More of the Bill Michaels Show is coming up. 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Big Boar, B-O-A-R, Big Boar Barbecue, BigBoarBBQ.com, Big Boar, B-O-A-R, BigBoarBBQ.com. They got a lot of good stuff. A lot of good stuff. Carter and his brothers out there have done a fantastic job in keeping the tradition going, for lack of a better term. After the original owners, they retired. And Carter and his brothers, they all worked there. And they said, hey, if you're going to sit, don't sell it and don't close it. If you don't give it to somebody who doesn't know it, give it to us. So then they expanded it. They said, hey, we got breakfasts. How about getting some eggs and meat and taters and toast and all that kind of good stuff? 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

Welcome and glad you're with us. 2 hours down, 2 hours yet to go. Oh, we're off to a good start today. Good start today. Hey, by the way, our friends at MIBA, M-I-B-A, MIBA Industrial Bearings, I talked to Brett the other day. Still looking for good people, and they're hiring all over the country. If you're listening to us, it doesn't matter where. 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They've got them in Texas. They've got them all over the country and right here in our own backyard in the great state of Wisconsin. If you're looking for manufacturing of any type, CNC machinists specifically, IT, along

Geneva Industrial Bearings. 2 hours down, 2 hours yet to go. Don't go anywhere. We got more. More of our discussions about just about everything. Brewers, Bucks, Packers, you name it. We got it. More of the Bill Michael Show next.

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2: He'll be back in action.
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2: Well, the Milwaukee Brewers head off yesterday. They'll be back in action tonight at American Family Field when they welcome in the Padres. They currently sit second in the NL Central at 22-16, 3.5 games behind the Cubs for first place. The Brewers are currently riding a 4-game win streak, 3 of those coming from a sweep from the New York Yankees. Here's more from manager Pat Murphy and what that series meant for his club.
3: Yeah, great series. Good lift. In the first 30, whatever, how many games we've played, this is kind of a good lift to win like this.
2: Turning to the Milwaukee Bucks, it's reported that they are open for business on trade calls and offers for Giannis Antetokounmpo, their 2-time MVP. Bucks co-owner Jimmy Haslam said last week they want to find a resolution to this before the NBA's draft, which will be late June. There is expected to be a huge asking price for the deer, a young blue-chip talent, and or a surplus of draft picks in exchange for a Giannis Antetokounmpo. Giannis, who is 31, has played all 13 of his NBA seasons in Milwaukee and holds every major statistical record in franchise history.
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2: The University of Wisconsin-Madison has announced they will use a search firm and a committee that includes Colts GM Chris Ballard and former Badger basketball star Michael Finley to identify the school's next athletics director. They expect the AD to start this summer. And finally, the Packers are in phase two of their offseason program. Phase three begins May 26th with beginning of OTAs. For the Wisconsin Sports Zone Network, I'm Ebo.

Welcome in all. Hour number three. Bill Michaels Show. A little bit of rain and drizzle outside. If you're watching us on the tube, on YouTube or anything else like that, it didn't change. Camera didn't change over. There we are. We're back in the studio. Didn't change over. I was going to show you the outside as we started the show today. There it is. The outside, the tiki bar getting a little bit wet today and about ready to open that thing up. I got to go do some planting as well. I got to get some flowers and plants as we had last year. Had some big old plants last year. Got to get some new ones this year. But a little bit of rain and drizzle outside, inside, nice, warm, comfortable, enjoying ourselves here in the studio. And we appreciate you being here and hanging out with us as always. Thanks to everybody over there in...

Bobby, Ed, Mark, Angela, Merlin, everybody over in the cheap seats. Thanks for hanging out with us. As always, you can participate there. And a couple of people have joined us over on Instagram as well. Mike and Willie Washington, 420, and Dave's Lobby. Shane, our buddy Shane, who played golf with us this past weekend. Pat, or P.A. Tour Da, Ada, or whatever it happens to be. I don't know what the name actually is. But nevertheless, thanks to everybody following us on Instagram. You want to follow us on Instagram, make the meter behind me move. Maybe we can get it to 4,900 by the end of the day. We're only 8 followers away. 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

0: 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But if you follow us on Instagram, we're on Facebook, we're on TikTok, the Twitch app, the Kick app, the LinkedIn app as well, and our television show is Saturday night, 8 o'clock Central Time, My24 TV in Milwaukee, My24 TV in Milwaukee. There you go. This is from Brett. It says, Bill, on Saturday, some of the guys were asking about your contemporary guy like Chuck from your previous station. Well, what was the question? What were you asking about? What were you asking about specifically? Let me know. There you go. I don't know. I'm just kind of going through some of the stuff over in the cheap seats. Let's get back to some of the people that have chimed in via email. Our buddy Steve says, good day. I'm, too, looking forward to watching the crew tonight. Hopefully Brandon Sproat continues to improve and they can hold that potent Padre offense in check. I'm feeling a couple of long balls in the series for Andrew Vaughn. I agree 2 out of 3 would be a hell of a homestand against 2 quality teams. Have you heard anything more on Lockridge and the injury and the MRI results? Have not heard about the MRI results. I know it was a deep laceration. They said at the time, no fracture, no breaks. But I have not heard anything further on that. Grant, have you? Did we hear anything? Because that happened on, what, Friday night?
1: Yeah, I think
0: I didn't hear anything more on that after the fact.
1: I think it's just a bad cut. I don't think there was anything up in the knee or the bone or the ligaments or anything. I think it was just a really bad laceration.
0: Right. I didn't hear anything more than that. So I maybe sometimes I miss it. But if there's nothing else that you heard, so I'm kind of assuming that it's just going to stitches and time to heal.
1: I mean, it's probably really bruised and swollen, I don't think anything was damaged.
0: Right. He says, the number of listeners in the cheap seats who think that Jordan Love isn't a higher-tier quarterback amazes me. As you mentioned, the majority of games the Packers lost were due to the defense and mental miscues, penalties, blown coverages, missed tackles. Yes, Love did make some boneheaded decisions, and he needs to improve on those, but he is still an accurate passer who was under a lot of pressure most of the year. Solidifying the offensive line is a major goal for this season. Have a great one. That's our buddy Steve in Ridgefield. Steve, you the man. Appreciate it. This is from Marte, who says, do you think LeBron James is done, or does he come back for another year? I personally think he's coming back for another year. That's just me. I think he's coming back for another year, but what the hell do I know? I think he just played too well. He didn't show signs of diminishing. He played really strong down the stretch. I don't think he's ready to retire. And I think the greatest of the greats, and I remember having this conversation with Wayne Larrabee years ago. We were talking about great players. He watched Walter Payton and Michael Jordan. He was calling those games for both. And he said to me one time, he said, Bill, the really, really great ones, unless they're forced out by an injury, you almost have to rip the ball out of their hands for them to subside and go away. And I think LeBron still, he's playing at a high enough level to be able to say he'll come back. And again, I'm not a LeBron fan, but I'm just telling you, I think he's still an incredible player. And he's better than a majority of the players in the NBA. So if he can still do it and still has the desire to do it, well, then why not? You know? Why not? So I think he's coming back, but that's just me.
1: I think his game at this point as a passer and the way he can play in the post, like I don't think LeBron's ever going to get to a point where he's bad. Like I think he's going to be able to be an additive basketball player probably for as long as he realistically wants. The question is, you know, is he ever going to want to be a bench player with a limited role like Vince Carter or others have done that? Like I don't think that's how he's going to go out, but I don't think it's ever going to get to the point where he's like washed up and bad at basketball.
0: Yeah.
1: I think his game has grown. He's adjusted and kind of smoothened out his game as he's aged too well for that.
0: I would agree. I think that he is still capable of playing. Like I said, I still capable of playing, can still compete with the highest of highs, has not shown signs of slowing down like he's lost his legs. I think it all comes down to the desire to play. If you still feel like you have a legitimate shot at getting there. Now, would that series have been different with Luka? I don't know. I mean,
1: I don't think it would have been a sweep. But
0: I don't think it would have been a sweep, but I don't know. Maybe they win one, maybe two, but I still think Minnesota was a better team. So, I mean, if I'm LeBron at this point in my career and all you're chasing is a championship because you've got everything. You got endorsements, you got money, you got more money than God. I'd take a Rodgers type of deal, a minimum, and say, go put people around me that we can give it one more really last or two more years of last seriousness of getting to a championship, and then I'll call it a career. Maybe that's what he does. So, and I've said the same thing. I mean, if you're going to be in your career where you've made $300, $400, $500 million between, I mean, and Giannis is now endorsing a lot. I don't know if you've seen, but he's now endorsing, what is it, a betting site, I think. He just saw the other day. I think it was just this morning I saw. He's endorsing a betting site.
1: I think a couple, like in the middle of the year, he announced he was partnered with Kalshi, like some of the
0: Kalshi, yes. Kalshi. He's got a Kalshi thing. He obviously makes a ton of money off of his shoe for Nike. He's already had a contract of, you know, $250 million. I don't know what his total career earnings are, but it's got to be upwards of $400 million, $500 million. At this point in time, if all you really truly worry about is championship, don't take a Supermax. Say, you know what? I want to win. I want people around me. Now, I don't know if the league will allow him to do that, but to me, it's like, why not? Don't sign a Supermax. Say I'm not going to take the Supermax. I'm going to take less. That's what boggles my mind with these guys that say, I want to chase a championship. I want another shot at it. But, oh, by the way, I want all the money. Well, you know, it doesn't necessarily go hand in hand. You got to go out and find some guys. So that's always been something that's bugged me. Rodgers did it in Green Bay. He was taken up. Now, this is before the salaries have gotten completely stupid, but he was taken almost 17%, 18% of the salary of the team. No team has ever won it. I think Patrick Mahomes is the only quarterback to ever win making more than 13% of the team's total salary cap. It does go hand in hand. It does correlate. So I don't know why these guys do this and say, I want all the money. I want the, quote, respect. And yet they can't figure out why you can't put pieces around them at a reasonable price to be able to go out and get these guys to say, hey, we're going to really be serious about winning a championship. But we'll see. See what happens. But if LeBron did that and said, hey, I'm serious about winning, let me lower my salary cap number. Let's get into some more money for some of the guys around me. Let's make some moves. Why not? But greed trumps winning more often than not. 877-867-1670, 877-867-1670. If you want to give us a shout, please feel free. Go ahead and do so. What else do we have here for you? This is from Adam. Adam says, I think that Jordan Love is a quality quarterback. Why are so many people hating on him? I don't think people are hating on him, Adam. That's not it. I think, first of all, you got to remember, he's coming into the shadows of two guys that are Hall of Famers. Rodgers will be. Favre certainly is, right? And he doesn't have that big-time championship moment. But he's played well in numerous games. Somebody brought up earlier the Thanksgiving Day game last year, which was fantastic. And you go back to the game that he had against Dallas in the postseason, his first year under center. That was fantastic. That game against Detroit over there on Thanksgiving Day. That was fantastic. I mean, there's a lot of games that he's had that have been really signature games. He just hasn't been able to get over the top. You know, and I will say this, that you, as much as we give the quarterback credit and grief, part of that is, and I'm not totally making excuses, but part of that is he was under a lot of pressure. That offensive line wasn't necessarily as stellar as it should have been. With the mixing and matching and Zach Tom being down and Rasheed Walker kind of getting his ass handed to him and Anthony Belton in his rookie year and moving Elton Jenkins out after the injury and then bringing in Sean Ryan and Banks didn't play that well in his first year with the Packers. There was a lot of things up front that just weren't working. Run game wasn't there. He had a banged up running back and Josh Jacobs with everything was on his left leg, whether it was his knee, his ankle, that extra bone in his thigh. I mean, everything was banged. I'm giving Jordan Love a little bit of leeway here. But people aren't hating on him. People aren't saying, I hate Jordan Love and I want another quarterback. People are saying they're just kind of waiting for that next level, you know? And I think he's got it in him. And again, I'm as optimistic as anybody. And the last season's done. We know what we learned. We know what we didn't like. We know what we did like. Now let's see if you got wash, rinse, repeat this year, or if you learn from the mistakes of last season, you grow, you get better, you move on. And you see what happens this year. And I've said all along, I will be optimistic. I will be hopeful. I'm a Packers fan. That's what I look forward to. However, if you see wash, rinse, repeat from last year, I will be the 1,000-pound gorilla that jumps down on this staff like nobody's business. Because that will have meant that you made the wrong decision. You brought back the same old, expecting different results. So I'm hoping for different results. But I'm back there kind of like staring at it, arms folded, maybe hand on the chin, going, show me something. Show me something. That's what I'm looking for. Mike says, the Brewers are so much fun to watch. If they can get the bats going, watch out, Cubs. I would agree with that. I'm hopeful for that, too, to be perfectly honest with you. Hopeful for that. 877-867-1670. Finest, we want to hear from you. Going to go ahead and take a quick break. Come back. We got a lot more to get to. Stay tuned. We're going to get to some of the other. We got a plethora of stuff today that people are talking about, plus other things that are on the docket. This portion of our I got to get back over to Social House. I was just driving past it yesterday. I thought it's been a while since I've been there. I got to get over there. For a lot of different reasons. I just haven't seen Dan in a while, and they've done so much construction over there. They're getting ready to expand and go westward with that giant piece of property. They're going to put in bocce ball courts and pickleball courts, and they got a container bar that's coming and music on the outside. I mean, they got so many cool. They've got a giant big screen TV now on the outside of the building. When you're driving by, you can watch TV. I kid you not. It's amazing. Sitting way above their patio. Everybody, passing traffic, and everybody can see it. Social House, West Lisbon Road, Menominee Falls, Brookfield. 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Great people over there, but they're growing. They're expanding. They're actually putting their mark on that territory over there as well. And they got golf leagues on Monday night if you want to jump in on that. They got bag leagues, music on the weekends. Good stuff. 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

0: welcome. We are coming, Door County, end of July. We're going to be at Lake Fire Winery in Bailey's Harbor. We're really looking forward to it. Can't wait. My first trip ever to Door County. And I have been promising that we're going to get those dates solidified, and we should be able to do it this week. So at some point, I'm going to give you the exact day we're going to be there. I'm 90% sure of when we're going to be there, but I just got to kind of firm up a few things for our stay in Door County. But really, really, really looking forward to it. Can't wait. Can't wait to get to Door County. Don't forget, Lake Fire Winery is in Door County in Bailey's Harbor. However, Forgotten Fire Winery, that is in Peshtigo, which is just south of our friends at Menominee Marinette. 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Just go, this tastes pretty good. 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Load me up. 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And we are coming to Lake Fire. Excited about that. Andy says, new YouTube format. No, YouTube changed things, and I'm going to change it back tomorrow. You can't do it during the show. But they let you go. If you're watching it on a computer, it's in landscape or a portrait. If you're watching it on your phone, they change it up. I don't know what they did, but whatever. It's just a different style, I guess. So I don't. If you like it, let me know. If you don't, we can change it back. I don't know why they did that, but it gives us options to change the look of the show depending on the platform you're watching us on. So if you like it the way it is, say on YouTube or Instagram or Facebook or whatever, let me know. If you hate it and it needs to change, you need to go back to a different way, let me know too. Just to let you know what's going on. So there you have it. 877-867-1670, 877-867-1670. If you want to find us, please do. Please do. What else do we have here? Got a lot of stuff today. Oh, this is from Mia. Mia says, as a Packers fan, I root for my team. I root for them to win. I root for all of them to play well. I don't understand why so many people have a negative attitude. Mia, are you from Wisconsin? I don't understand why so many people have a negative attitude. It seems like everybody wants to pick everything apart just to say, see, I told you so. Can't you just root for your team and be happy? Packers fan forever. Green and gold goggles are always on. That is from Mia. Mia, appreciate. I don't know where you're from, Mia. You didn't say where you're from, but I appreciate the email. You know what? Some people look at things, and there's a difference between being negative and being a realist. You know, negative are the people that no matter what happens, they're going to crap on the moment. They're always going to say, yeah, but. Those are the people that would be, make a guest appearance on the old Jerry Springer show, right? You know, that type of thing. Then there's the people that are like, okay, I see what you're saying. There is some good here. There's some optimism here. Let's wait and let it play out and see how things work. Those are the realists. And then there are the fans, the people that go, hey, this looks great. Where this is awesome. I'm just sitting at a game. I'm at Lambeau Field. If I had the ability to take my pants off right now, I would. It doesn't matter. Win or lose, it doesn't matter. They've entertained me. I love the Pack. I've got my certificate on the wall. Go Pack, go. Then there's that group of people. That's fine. That's fine. You be whatever whatever kind of fan you want to be. I think there's no wrong fan. Do the ones that always crap on all the moments irritate you? Yeah, I think they all do. They all do. But for the most part, I don't think there's a lot of badness out there, we'll say, so to speak. 877-867-1670, 877-867-1670. Oh, geez. Joey J. Says, as a Cubs fan, this is who we are this year. Finally getting out of the doldrums, this team is starting to hit, and just wait till all the pitching comes back, and we will dominate. We should be able to lead the Brewers in the rearview mirror by at least 8 to 10 games this season. Let's book it. I will bet you anything you want. Joey J.
1: J. case of Schlitz.
0: What would I want from Chicago? From Joey. Joey J, let me know where you're at. What would I want to bet you? You said 8 to 10 games. Now, are you betting the 8 to 10 games, or that's just that they win the division? Let's get specific here, Joey J. Because if you're just betting me they win the division, I said all along, I thought they're one of the better teams, and they probably could win the division, probably will win the division. But if you're betting 8 to 10 game lead over the Brewers, I'll take that bet all day long. I'll take that bet all day long. So you write me back and tell me what you want to bet, what you'll put up, and I'll take that bet. If it's an 8 to 10 game lead, if you're just saying they're going to win the division, then no. I picked the Cubs to win the division at the beginning of the season. So what the hell, why would I make that bet? But by 8 to 10 games over the Brewers, nah, baby, nah. Joey J, you let me know. We'll see if he gets back in touch with me. That's the other thing. Let's see if he gets back in touch with me.
1: I mean, what? Based on what you've seen from the Cubs, are they more the team that we saw the first 3 weeks of the season, or the team that we've saw, you know, seen for the last 3 weeks? Truth is probably somewhere in the middle.
0: Yeah,
1: but I don't
0: truth
1: know
0: is
1: if
0: somewhere
1: the,
0: in between.
1: But I don't know if the in between is 8 or 10 games better than the Brewers.
0: Right. I put it this way: if they continue to play, say, at that 20 out of 23 game stretch, then they're going to run away with everything. They're going to be the best team in baseball by far. But I think there is a come down to earth period. Do I think that the team that started off, what was it, you know, 4-7 or 8? No, I don't think they're that team either. I think there's, like you said, there's somewhere it lies in between. But they're 27-14 right now. I think they could but see, the pace they're on, Grant, they're like a 120-win team. That's not going to happen.
1: Yeah, for sure.
0: They're not that. They're not the 27 Yankees. That's not going to happen. So I think they are somewhere in between. They're probably going to be a 95-97-win team. If they get to 100, I'll be really, really impressed. But ultimately, that's the number you're chasing. So that's why I said, look, I figure the Brewers are probably a 90-win team. If the Cubs are a 97-win team, that's a 7-game lead, and they're not going to outpace the Brewers by that much. So I think as much as we pay attention to the standings, I think you have to look at it also as you're chasing 90, and everything above that is where you want to be. You know, whether it's 1, 2, 3, 5 games, whatever. Because the Brewers had an incredible run last year in one night, what, 97? I don't think the Cubs are a 100-win team. So... and they've got some really tough competition coming up. Remember, they start tonight in Atlanta. They got a 3-game series with Atlanta. Well, the Brewers have a 3-game series at home with the Padres. Now, it does get a little easier because then they go to Chicago. They're going to be taking on the White Sox in the inner city rivalry before they get the Brewers for that 3-game series back at Wrigley Field for 3 night games at Wrigley, which, by the way, I like. I like 3 night games at Wrigley because, for whatever reason, the Brewers just don't play day games well there. I don't know why. It just seems like it. I could be wrong. But then they get Houston at home, and then they go on the road again. They've got Pittsburgh and St. Louis. And then they get back at home, believe it or not, do I dare say this, the division-leading A's come into Wrigley Field. So, anyway, I think the Cubs are going to be a 95-win team. I think the Brewers can be a 90-win team. Therefore, the Cubs win the division by 5 games, and I'd take that bet over Joey J. all day long, if that's what you're claiming, in a heartbeat. 877-867-1670, 877-867-1670. Give me your thoughts. Give me your thoughts.
1: I think when we've seen this Cubs team play at a really high level last year and this year, like that's a 100-win level team with an offense that's untouchable. But we have more evidence. We had more evidence last year that they were just kind of an offense that would get stuck and couldn't get unstuck.
0: Right.
1: And I'm interested to see what this Cubs team looks like, you know, a month from now. Do they find that streak again? And does Nico Horner and Ballesteros and all these guys who took a leap, like, do they start just tearing the cover off the ball again? Or do they get, you know, these Council teams, they sometimes get stuck offensively.
0: Right.
1: And Council and his pressers always says, not incorrectly, we have good hitters, they'll start to hit. And we've seen it for stretches with the Cubs, but again, the majority of the season last year, that wasn't the case. I'm interested to see how this season goes.
0: And Pico Armstrong, I mean, he was hitting the hell out of the ball last year and earned that contract and got paid. He's only hitting .245 this year.
1: He was that guy for the first, you know, now I'm going to pull up his splits over the break. He was that guy for a month or two.
0: Yeah.
1: I think Pico Armstrong's like the perfect microcosm of the team overall. Like when it's going, it's untouchable, but I think we have more evidence that it doesn't go more often than it does go.
0: Tremendous defender, though. I will say that. He's tremendous in center field. Tremendous defender. But, yeah. Now, Ian Happ is really right now powering that team. 9 home runs. But he's only hitting .233. He's kind of an all-or-nothing kind of cat, too. So, Nico Horner, like you mentioned, he's a guy that if he stays hot. Now, he's hitting close to .280. I think he's .278. Yeah, he's .278. Kind of reading a few things here. And Suzuki's hitting almost .300. With 99 at-bats on the season. But Dansby Swanson, .201. Ian Happ, .233. See, even their lower-end guys are above, for the most part, .220. Nico Horner, .278. .233 for Bregman. Bregman's not having the season they wanted him to have. Not at all. Paying that big money. That was one of those things where, God, I was kind of hoping that the Brewers would get him, and now I'm kind of like, eh, not a terrible thing they didn't. PCA is .245. .238 for Michael Busch, .233 for Ian Happ, Dansby Swanson hitting .201. So Carson Kelly at .283, he's been solid, but even their lower-end hitters are well above .220. That's where the Brewers are so different from them. 877-867-1670, 877-867-1670. I'm late for a break. Nick and Marinette will be first out of the chute when we come back. Don't go anywhere. Stay tuned. This portion of the program brought to you by our friends at Buzzer Billy's. They've got a lot of good stuff happening out there. The street is open. That means you can sit right there al fresco if you choose to do so. On good weather days, don't forget about Starlight Lounge upstairs. If you're into the craft cocktails and the martinis, I've been craving a chocolate martini lately too, making me think about Starlight Lounge. But if you're looking for Buzzer Billy's good food downstairs, tremendous quesadillas, poutine, love me the Wisconsin beer cheese soup and Starlight Lounge upstairs, fantastic stuff. When it comes to craft cocktails, really cool vibe, cool place to go, good date night place. Pearl Street in La Crosse, Wisconsin. Stop in, tell Heather and the whole staff we said hi. More of the Bill Michaels.
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0: Welcome in. Bill Michaels Show. Yeah, I talked a little earlier about Marinette, Wisconsin. I mentioned it. Marinette, by the way, they got a lot happening. They've got some boat racing. Boat racing coming. They got some really good stuff. As a matter of fact, the hydroplane boats, they're going to race speeds over 100 miles an hour. It's the Rumble on the River. And they're going to close Riverside Avenue to allow the public to sit on the Menominee Riverbank to watch the races coming up June 6th and 7th. They are free, by the way. Free. So if you want to watch some really, really cool hydroplane racing, there you go. Food trucks, live music, all kinds of racing, 10 a.m. to 5 p.m. that weekend. June 6th and 7th, make a plan to be at the APBA, American Pro Boaters Association, the Rumble on the River. Then they've got the logging and the Heritage Festival coming up July 10th, 11th, and 12th. That's a three-day event. Celebrates the city of Marinette, the logging heritage up there. And it's just such a cool event and such a neat city. If you haven't discovered Marinette, it's a one-tank trip, people, all in the state of Wisconsin. So much good stuff going on. Check it out up there in Marinette, Wisconsin. Go to, what is the website now? They've changed their website. Is it discovermarinette.com? I think it's discovermarinette.com. I have to check to be sure, but I think that's what it is now. So go to discovermarinette.com. They got a bass fishing tournament, too, coming up in the end of August. Think about that there, Grant Bills. Bass fishing tournament, 28th and 29th.
1: I'd lock in.
0: Yeah, and people come from all over the country for that thing. That I do know, as they are Fish City, man. Fish City. That is Marinette, Wisconsin. 877-867-1670, 877-867-1670. Yeah, Goose Eggs says, in regards to our buddy Joey J, who wanted to make the bet, he said that Joey J probably has the only Chevy Lumina with a cracked windshield and a parking space he's saving with it to barter with. An old Chevy Lumina. I had a Chevy Lumina, but I had the LTZ Chevy Lumina. You remember that bright Beyond Fire Engine red with that spoiler on the back, the gray interior, the bucket seat split with the console up the middle? It was an automatic. That I think it was a 3.6 liter Traverse V6. I had one of those. It was a badass car back in the day. It was kind of futuristic looking. I had one. Making fun of the Chevy Lumina. Now, I don't have one anymore. So you are correct. But yeah, those old red Chevy Luminas, man, the LTZs back in the day. God, they were badass. Those things were cool. Let's go to Nick, listening to us in Marinette, as a matter of fact. Nick, how you doing, man? What's going on?
2: Hey, Bill. Hey, Grant. How you guys doing today?
0: Doing great, buddy. What's up?
2: Good. So I'm going to start with the Bucks. You look at the Bucks. Love Giannis. Love what he's done for the city. Won us a championship. But if you kind of look at, like, what the Brewers do, they build someone up, they groom them, they get them 4, 5, 6 years of good life out of them, and then when you have to pay them, they get rid of them. Is this the time for the Bucks to jump in and get the most they possibly can for Giannis? Because you look at the last time they had the number 10 pick, they picked Thon Maker. Let's see what that did for us. So do you go out and get 2, 3 right. first-round picks and a blue-chip player? And then the next question is on the Brewers, and I'll hang up and let you guys talk about it. The Brewers feel similar to last year, where they started off slow out of the gate, and then they kind of found themselves when you had the Cubs and the lifeless Craig Counsell and no expression with them. They kind of lost some bad games. And then at that point, they kind of faltered, and then they caught the bug in the clubhouse.
0: Right.
2: I want to see if you kind of think last year versus this year if it's very similar. And I appreciate what you guys do for the show for you and Grant. You guys have a good day.
0: No, I appreciate it. Thank you very much. Up in Marinette, Wisconsin. I think this year feels somewhat similar to last year. They started off. Now, the Brewers got off to a relatively fast start. That's the difference. Last year, they did not. Remember, last year, they got swept by the Yankees. It was kind of like they putzed around. We thought, oh, boy, this is the beginning of the end. And then, finally, the mid-June, they just kind of held on until mid-June, and then phew, that's when everything just took off. So they feel a little different this year, but it feels different because they're kind of flittering around with the 500 or above 500 mark, but it's not necessarily because of poor play. It's been some of the injuries to some of their key players. So then you get Cheerio back, you get Vaughn back, hopefully you get Yelich back sooner rather than later. Woodruff hopefully comes back. fortifies it, you know, all of that, and then they really begin to take off. And then you can maybe move a guy up or down if you want to, say, bolster third, bolster short with some better offense. So it feels a little – it's same but different because circumstantially they're different this year. But I still feel when you get to June, hang on till June. And then for whatever reason, this team traditionally has been able to fire. But the Cubs did too, and so do the Reds. The Reds play in a bandbox. When you get warm and humid down there at Great American Ballpark, the ball just flies. And so they get better. The Cubs get better when the wind is blowing out at Wrigley and you get the southwest wind that really starts to kick in the summertime. And next thing you know, they're bombing down there as well. But the Brewers, I'm still betting that they're going to hang in there and they're going to be close. And you got a couple of series coming up where the Brewers are going to have to probably win two out of three, maybe gain a game. You got a really tough series coming up for the Cubs as well with Atlanta. Atlanta's been killing the baseball. So maybe the Brewers can gain yet another game and leave the weekend or leave the week with 2.5 games back behind the Cubs, which would be great. We'll see. I mean, if they end up 1.5 games back, that'd be fantastic. But, hey, you gain a game a week, and that's all you can ask for. That's all you can ask for. 877-867-1670. 877-867-1670. I have not gotten much of anything off of the text line today. So I got to get to all of our friends over there in the text line. Got to do that. Let's see here. By the way, out of the 920, any highlight of LeBron James I have seen, it's been against my will. Doug from Onalaska in River Falls says, my opinion, the Bucks will not make the NBA Finals again with Giannis unless Jenkins takes the ball out of his hands. The rest of the league knows how to beat the Bucks. Giannis brings the ball down the court, dribbles left of the key for 6 and 7 seconds, drives the lane, gets fouled, misses the free throws, wash, rinse, repeat. Unless Jenkins makes him play down low without the ball, there's no reason to keep him. Better to move on a year early rather than a year too late. The time is now. Bill and Wanneke, Bill, do you foresee with Dallas playing Sunday Night Football Week 1 and allegedly New England in Seattle, will it be the Bears-Packers Week 1, do you think?
1: It's going to be Giants-Cowboys, it sounds like, Week 1, Sunday Night Football.
0: Right? Yep. Giants-Cowboys Week 1, Sunday Night Football. Something else just came out, too. Something with the Chiefs, if I didn't miss that. The Chiefs have, I got to take a look. I can't remember. Something with the Chiefs came out, too, just a little while ago, and I just glossed over it because it really didn't.
1: Broncos-Chiefs Monday Night Football.
0: Broncos-Chiefs. There you go. There you go. That's what it is. So, yeah, I was just kind of looking it up. But Broncos-Chiefs. That'd be a good one. That'd be a good one. Here's the question. Because last year, the Packers started off with the Lions at Lambeau Field. If you're going to start off week one, remember they started off with the Bears week one 2 years ago. Was it 2 years ago? 3 years ago. First, Jordan Love's first year under center, the very first game he played in was against the Bears down in Chicago. And the reason I remember that so well is because he had a beautiful play fake. He looked off to the left. Meanwhile, Romeo Doubs was crossing left to right in the back of the end zone, and he hit him on almost a no-look pass. It was a thing of beauty. It was a great setup play. And that was his first touchdown pass. So it was so perfect. But that was his first game down in Chicago. So I wouldn't put it past him. I mean, they've started off with the division the last few years. Detroit was last year. 2 years ago, 3 years ago, it was Chicago. I can't remember who it was 2 years ago, who they started off with. But, yeah, I could see that.
1: Eagles in Brazil.
0: Oh, that's right. Eagles in Brazil. That's right. But I could see them starting off with the Bears. Good point. 877-867-1670. Who is this from? This is from Lance. Lance says, hey, guys, I see the Packers winning the division, Detroit coming in a close second, and the Bears regressing. It's just the natural order of things. No other reason than that. Your thoughts. Thank you, Lance. Lance, by the way, listening to us in Sheboygan. I'd like to see it happen that way. I don't know if I could sit here today and put an emphatic stamp on it. I said last year, until you knock the crown off of the champion's head, you can't dismiss them. But I still think Detroit is probably probably the team to beat. I could be wrong. The way that without Ben Johnson and company last year, they kind of faltered. I thought, okay, that offense. And losing Ragnow in the middle, they addressed that this offseason, picking up some offensive line help. But they just weren't the same team. It's like last year they went through a funk after getting so close and then getting blown out by Washington at home and not in the divisional round game. Like that was the kick to the nuts for them. And last year there was just it was insufferable for them to try to come back from that. So this year I think they have a bounce back. And maybe you're right with the bounce backwards for the Bears. I still think the Packers are probably the second best team in the division by a close second. And I'm talking between them and Detroit. If I'm going to probably pick the division again this year, Detroit, Green Bay, Chicago, and then the Vikings.
1: That's how it is at most books, too. Detroit won by a thin margin, then the Packers, then a little bit of a gap to the Bears, then a little bit of a gap to the Vikings.
0: Yeah. So that's kind of what I'm thinking right now. 877-867-1670, 877-867-1670. If you want to give us a shout, please feel free to go ahead and do that. You know what today is? Today's Tuesday. Tuesday means Taco Tuesday at Curly's Waterfront Sports Bar and Grill, and also Free Tab Tuesday. You get there, you sit down, you're sitting at a table. The tables are all numbered. And then all of a sudden they start drawing numbers, and they draw a number. If your number is called, your bill is free. How about that? Free Tab Tuesday out there at Curly's Waterfront Sports Bar and Grill on a Taco Tuesday with all kinds of good stuff. Curly's Water, and you can watch kind of the rain and the storms come in. If you sit outside on the patio, if it's not too cold, sit out there and watch the boats come in and out from fishermen and such out there on Pewaukee Lake. They're going to have the Brewers game on tonight, all kinds of good stuff, NBA stuff on tonight. All kinds of good stuff. 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

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Thanks to Dwayne, which is fantastic. 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Great stuff from our friends over there at Dwayne's Cover It All. There you go. What else do we have here? I'm just kind of going through some. Oh, by the way, the Packers have signed everybody, but Brandon Cisse. He's the only guy that is not signed as of yet, the second-round draft choice, the corner out of South Carolina. But everybody else has signed. McClellan, denied Dennis Sutton, Jager Burton, Damani Jackson, Trace Mack, plus a plethora of undrafted collegiate free agents. Dylan Barrett, Kyron Drones, John Geske, Kelly, Kenyon, Maryland, Nixon, Quinn, Sturdivant, and Wade. They have signed all of them as well. So everybody is signed but Brandon Cisse. So the Packers making that announcement just a short time ago. So there you go. There you go. They put that out, about a couple of days ago. Whatever. There you have it. Oh, no. That goes back to May 1st. What the hell am I talking about? It just popped up again in my emails. I'm like, oh, this is new. Well, that's May 1st. What the hell am I talking about? I'm smoking rope over here.

0: We've got Wisconsin sports covered. 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WOZN Madison. The Zone. 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
1: Well, the Milwaukee Brewers head off yesterday. They'll be back in action tonight at American Family Field when they welcome in the Padres. They currently sit second in the NL Central at 22-16, 3.5 games behind the Cubs for first place. The Brewers are currently riding a 4-game win streak, 3 of those coming from a sweep from the New York Yankees. Here's more from manager Pat Murphy and what that series meant for his club.
2: Yeah, great series. Good lift. In the first 30, whatever, how many games we played, this is kind of a good lift to win like this.
1: Turning to the Milwaukee Bucks, it's reported that they are open for business on trade calls and offers for Giannis Antetokounmpo, their 2-time MVP. Bucks co-owner Jimmy Haslam said last week they want to find a resolution to this before the NBA's draft, which will be late June. There is expected to be a huge asking price for the deer, a young blue-chip talent, and or a surplus of draft picks in exchange for a Giannis Antetokounmpo. Giannis, who is 31, has played all 13 of his NBA seasons in Milwaukee and holds every major statistical record in franchise history.
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1: The University of Wisconsin-Madison has announced they will use a search firm and a committee that includes Colts GM Chris Ballard and former Badger basketball star Michael Finley to identify the school's next athletics director. They expect the AD to start this summer. And finally, the Packers are in phase two of their offseason program. Phase three begins May 26th with beginning of OTAs. For the Wisconsin Sports Zone Network, I'm Ebo.

0: Finkel Show. We're not done yet. We're not done yet. Nah, baby, nah.
1: Thank you.
0: Thank you. Thanks to everybody over there.

0: Whether it's all of our friends on Instagram, Facebook, TikTok, YouTube, you name it, Twitch, Kick, LinkedIn, even all of our bots that chime in every now and then. You know what we haven't had lately? Somebody brought this up the other day. We've not had the porn bots. Used to get the porn bots all the time. Have not had the porn bots lately, which is fantastic. Those were always fun. You start getting one or two, and next thing you know, you just be rampant with them. The porn bots coming through, shooting all their links out. Never click on them. Never click on them. But the porn bots have been around for a while. So anyway, good to have you back, and thanks for joining us on the program. You want to check us out, 877-867-1670, 877-867-8670. You can track us down there. And CISA, I believe, is CISA signed, Grant? Somebody said that everybody is now signed.
1: Unless that broke within the last day or two, I didn't see. Of all of the things that I'm tracking right now, I'm not really tracking the contract situation of the draftees.
0: Right.
1: Nothing that I've seen as of yesterday. Nope. So I don't think so yet.
0: Okay. I didn't think he was signed yet because that was the only email that I saw regarding signed draft picks. They've got five rookies or five draft picks and 10 rookie free agents have signed. The only guy that has not as of yet is Brandon Cisse. So there you go. Everybody else is under contract. There you have it. 877-867-1670. By the way, thanks to Amazon Man that followed us over on Instagram. And appreciate it as you continue to make the meter move behind us. If you want to follow us on Instagram, the Bill Michaels Show. We appreciate that. Thank you very much. I just got a lot of text messages and stuff I want to catch up on because sometimes I don't get to the text messages. Stephen Freed. Coach Freed says in the Dirty Salas, he said, just can't stop thinking about Wisconsin versus Notre Dame at

0: Dumbo. Good reports coming from my people about the team. Fickell has figured it out. Coach Freed, really? Okay. Can you imagine the season starting off for the Badgers with them getting a win over Notre Dame at Lambeau? Let that sink in for a minute.
1: Can I imagine it? Are you asking me if I'm capable of imagining it?
0: With what we've seen over the last few years, are you capable of imagining that?
1: No.
0: Okay.
1: I can try harder. Give me a minute. Hold on.
0: Okay.
1: Turn my mic off. Close my eyes here.
0: Yeah. Just throwing it out there. Oh, the meter's moving. Somebody's following us. We're up to 97. We only need three more for 4,900 today. That's a banner day right there. I want to imagine it. I don't know if I can just yet. Tom at Breezy Point says, in regards to the ongoing discussion regarding Jordan Love, I think we can all agree that he is a very talented and great person. In my opinion, what he has lacked so far in his career is both visual leadership and the emotional fire on the field. He is often very stoic, frequently sits alone on the bench. I believe that's why many of us question if he indeed is a championship-caliber quarterback compared to the leadership qualities of the previous two quarterbacks that are exhibited on the field. Tom at Breezy Point. Tom, bing. That's it right there, man. That's it. It's exactly right. Where's that next level? Now, part of it is you're glad that you've got a guy that's cool, calm, and collected. You know, kind of like Clint Eastwood in Dirty Harry, right? He's that guy. The good, the bad, and the ugly, right? Just kind of going about his business, and that's about the extent of it. You want him to be that guy. But I think when it comes to the leader of men, you want to see somebody that can be fired up and congratulatory and jubilant. You also want to see a guy that can get in guys' asses. Because Rodgers never sat alone. Rodgers didn't necessarily talk to the head coach, but he never sat alone. He was always going over things on the sideline. Always. Whether it was with somebody next to him or a quarterback's coach or an assistant, whatever. He was always going over stuff. And Love, for the most part, does as well. And once they go over their stuff after that series, then the guy leaves and they start looking up more things. And, you know, Jordan Love, it seems like the camera always catches him with that glassy-eyed stare where he's just looking out at the field. He's got the hat on. He's kind of looking around. He's not really moving. You're not sure if he's alive, but, you know, his eyes are going back and forth. So, you know, there's something happening there. And unfortunately, that's the way you see him. That's the way he's viewed. You know, he's a very non-emotional guy. And Tom, that's a great point. That is a great point. By the way, we were talking earlier about LeBron, how much he's earned. He's earned $581 million in the NBA. By the way, LeBron is, from what I understand, I think he's a billionaire. I think LeBron is now a billionaire. He's an unrestricted free agent going into this season. There you go. Brad in Sturgeon Bay said, excellent, you're coming to Door County. Are you staying for the weekend? If you need to golf at the Peninsula State Park, my favorite course up there, just so you know. I'm pretty sure we're going to stay for the weekend. What I plan on doing is coming up on Wednesday, we're going to do a show on Thursday, a show on Friday, stay all day Saturday, and maybe leave on Sunday afternoon. That's kind of what I'm hoping for. So I'm finalizing one more location. I got to get back to them, and then we're going to have the dates, and we'll have it all lined up and let you know. Hopefully I can take care of that later today. Eric in Green Bay, I don't know what else Love needs to do. I think your listeners just need someone to blame. The Thanksgiving Day game last year was a masterpiece. That's why I alluded to that before, actually. And at the 5-6-3, hey, Bill, we need to get the running game going again. That will help Jordan Love. Darren from Keeler. Darren, you to Maine.
1: Just checking back in. I've been trying to imagine the Badgers winning. I've had my eyes closed. I have a headache, so I have to stop. No, I really tried. I tried. I mean, it would be cool. That LSU game. Here's the thing. That LSU game in 2016 is, I guess, a good comp. But I just had so much more faith in the state of the program in 2016, even when they were up against a juggernaut. And I don't remember what the spread of that game was. I suppose I could go back and look. I believe that a good, solid program that's well coached and well put together. I think a team like that can pull an upset any time, but I don't think that of this Badgers team.
0: Right.
1: I have a headache. And I got to pee.
0: It's... Okay. Well, there you go. Okay.
1: Can't say I didn't try.
0: Okay. You know what? Give you the A for effort. They give you the A. There you go.
1: The Badgers, by the way, put out a statement today. They've opened the search for their athletic department or their athletic director job. And one of the advisors on it, or somebody who's going to be assisting with the search, is Chris Ballard, I see, who is the general manager of the Colts. I have to look into that a little bit to understand. He's on the committee. Okay, he's a Madison alumnus back in the 90s.
0: Right.
1: Rob Kramer, Megan Duggan, Michael Finley is on the search.
0: Oh, Michael Finley.
1: Yeah.
0: Is he still living in Milwaukee? For a while, Michael Finley had the penthouse in the Modern downtown Milwaukee. I don't know if he's still living there or not.
1: Sure. I'll look into that.
0: Yeah. Or stalk him. Either way.
1: I was going to say, I'm Googling, where does Michael Finley live, comma, address?
0: Right. Oh, boy, oh, boy, oh, boy. There you go. I'm glad that they are putting out this kind of a search. I would love to know what the criteria is for the search for the athletic director. You know what I mean?
1: I think my number one bullet point is you need to have done this job before. It's too big of a job for somebody to be a first-time athletic director, in my opinion. So I don't know if they pull someone away from another school or they pull someone in who used to be an athletic director and isn't any longer. I just don't think you can have a first-timer on this job. It's too important.
0: Yeah. Is it more important? I mean, obviously you got to do all of it, but is it more important to get how do I put this? Is your number one job fundraising for NIL?
1: Yes.
0: That's what I would assume.
1: Because even if you're good at all of the other things, I don't think it matters.
0: Right.
1: You know what I mean?
0: Yeah. I agree. I mean, you want to hire the right coaches. You want to, you know, maintain budgets and all that kind of stuff. But I think the number one thing now coming into any job when it comes to being an athletic director is making sure that you have the capability to be a fundraiser for NIL. Whether it's business connections outside of the area or inside the area. I would love to know what the list of candidates are, like the top five. Because then you'll get an idea. Are they looking for somebody local? Somebody that knows the state? Or are you looking for somebody that has the ability to reach all of the alumni that have pockets that are lined with more cash? So I would really, really love to know who the top five are as far as candidates go. 877-867-1670. Grasset says, get J.J. Watt out there. I think J.J. Watt would be a great ambassador for Wisconsin. And that's the other thing. You've got some real, J.J., T.J., Michael Finley. You talk about all these different guys. Get guys, you know, Ron Dane, all these guys to be the ambassadors. Not that they're not, but to see if you can enlist them to start shaking hands and kissing babies and saying, hey, Wisconsin's a great place. We want to put them on the map. We got to do it with you. Can you help us out and see what happens?
1: I think a big goal of this athletic department as they bring in a new AD has to be better alumni relationships.
0: Just
1: based on things you hear around Madison, I don't think these are state secrets. I don't know that the relationships between alumni, especially some of the athletes, and especially the Watts, I don't know that they felt well connected and represented by McIntosh and Fickell.
0: Yeah.
1: So to bring those athletes and some of those big names back into the fold as ambassadors, you don't have to have them in the building every day, but have them, you know, be willing to come and be a part of something or speak in support or be around sometimes. I think that's such a huge goal. And I know they have an alumni coordinator, Brady Ewing, who Jesse's done some interviews and some stories with. That just has to be something they're better with under whoever the next guy is who takes over after Chris McIntosh.
0: Yeah. You want harmony on your campus and with your alumni. There's no doubt about that.
1: And I think they were up against it when they hired Fickell, too, because I think a lot of those guys said, well, why didn't you hire Jim Leonard? So I think so many alumni, former athletes especially, looked at it and said, well, wait a minute. They were already skeptical of this. And I don't know that Fickell and his camp and McIntosh have done much to cater to those folks who were skeptical when this thing started. I think it's only gotten worse, you know?
0: Do you think things would be dramatically different if they hired Leonard?
1: It's a great question.
0: Because ultimately it comes down to winning. And if Jim Leonard isn't, let's just say Leonard got the job and yet the record and the results are exactly the same. Do you think McIntosh would be in the exact same boat?
1: If they had the same amount of money the last couple of years under Jim Leonard, I don't know that the record would have been much different.
0: Right.
1: No.
0: That's what I'm saying.
1: I think it might have looked and felt different. And this is what I always said. It's the same thing with the Bucks with Dame Lillard versus Drew Holiday. If they had kept Drew Holiday instead of trading for Dame, I don't think they would have gone any farther in the playoffs. I think it would have looked different. It would have felt different than it did with Dame. I think maybe they'd be similar to what Iowa has been with Kirk Ferentz. And I don't know how many bowls Iowa's gone to the last couple of years, but that's still a strong program. That's still Iowa.
0: Right.
1: Wisconsin's not going to bowls, and they've kind of lost their identity. I feel pretty confident they'd still have an identity with Jim Leonard. I don't know how many more wins they'd have.
0: There would be a lot more empathetic Badger fans.
1: Sure, and maybe
0: that
1: the boosters,
0: weren't so quick to bail.
1: Yeah, and maybe the boosters and alumni would have given more money as a result, and maybe that, who knows, maybe that would have had a little bit of a butterfly effect. I don't think anything huge and drastic. Like, I don't think they're a 9-win team in any of these last couple of seasons.
0: Right.
1: Unless Jim Leonard knows how to keep his quarterback healthy. You know what I mean? Like, I guess that's another thing. I don't know.
0: There just would be a little bit longer leash for Leonard. Without a doubt. I mean, and I don't think, I don't know. I just, winning fixes everything. If Luke Fickell wins this year, you know, I mean, there's going to be some that are going to say, well, can you do it again? But if Luke Fickell wins this year, people are going to say, okay, now they've put the train back on the tracks. Okay, I feel better about the direction of the program.
1: Sure.
0: But I think there's going to be a lot of people that are going to, let's say they get to 10 wins and they win a couple of games. Like, they beat Notre Dame, they win all the games they should win, they beat Iowa, they beat Minnesota, and they steal one along the way. They get to 10 wins on the season, and then they're a ranked team, and they're going to a bowl game. They're not necessarily in the championship, but they're going to a bowl game. I think there's a lot of people that will say, that's great, do it again. I think a majority of fans are going to say, that's great, do it again.
1: Do it against a schedule that's not so easy.
0: Exactly.
1: Raise the money again. That's my question.
0: Exactly.
1: Is they've gotten bigger investment in the football program this year.
0: Yep.
1: Is that a one-off, or is that the first step into building a financially stronger, more aggressive program? And you mentioned the leash for Fickell. Would Jim Leonard have a longer leash? Maybe the fans would perceive it differently. Maybe there'd be fewer pissed off fans. But one thing you could say about Luke Fickell, I can't say that he hasn't gotten leash. You know, I think most coaches probably would have been fired.
0: Yeah, no, I'm talking when it says leash, more about the angst of the fans.
1: Sure. Okay, general perception.
0: General perception. Yeah, you're right. You're right.
1: I think fans would give Jim Leonard more grace, for sure.
0: Yeah, without a doubt.
1: I think Luke Fickell, from the administration and from the university, has gotten, he's going to get every chance to get this right.
0: Right.
1: When I think most people would say after last year, it's like, well, you don't deserve to keep going. And I don't think the performance on the field would mean that he deserves to keep going, but he's making too much money. Wisconsin wants to see this through the best they can.
0: That's my point, is that when you look at where Wisconsin was at 2-7 in conference, but you look at, you know, some of the games that they won last year, I mean, we talked about, can they get signature wins? And they did. They got a couple of them. You know, they beat Washington. They ended up beating Illinois. And you're like, wow. Did we talk about that? I mean, I to me, if they lose to Washington and lose to Illinois and they end up with two wins on the season and all they beat is Miami of Ohio and Middle Tennessee, I think Luke Fickell's gone. I think he doesn't survive last year. Those two wins, I think, saved that job. So, because getting beat by, had they beat Minnesota and had 3 out of 4 wins to end the season, 2 of them over ranked teams at the time, plus bringing the axe back to the Badgers, I think there'd be this wave of optimism starting to rise, saying, okay, we can kind of see it now. But losing to Minnesota 17-7 and the offense looking completely anemic after a 27-10 win over Illinois, who was ranked 21 at the time, I think it just gave people of, okay, they got lucky, and here we go again. You know, that's why this year has to be so massive for the Badgers. I don't think they can win just eight games and go back to a bowl for people to buy into it. Because they're going to say, well, your schedule gave you that.
1: Sure. I'm not sure about eight. If they win six, because you have to win six to be bowl eligible, right?
0: Right.
1: So if they win six games and go to some crummy bowl, I don't know that that's enough. If they win eight, that's a pretty positive step. And look, right. I'm not going to poo-poo this season. If they win eight or nine games and look to be improved, I'm not going to be a turd and be like, well, it's just 1 year. Like, no, I'll give them props for that. But my long-term concern or my long-term thought is, okay, so you found more money for this year. Can you keep that going? Can you continue to mobilize your boosters? Or was it just a one-year kind of panic investment from everyone who feels right. like this program is going down the toilet?
0: Here's the other thing. And Mike says Notre Dame's going to beat them by 40. Let's say the Badgers win that game. You know what the excuse is going to be? Well, it's the first game of the season. Notre Dame wasn't ready. Notre Dame, you know, still finding themselves. They'll be a bowl-eligible team. The Badgers got lucky.
1: De facto home game for Wisconsin. Oh,
0: right.
1: I would imagine there'll be plenty of Notre Dame fans.
0: Oh, there's going to be a lot of Notre Dame fans there. They can afford it. But, yeah, I mean, until they get to a higher plateau of winning on a consistent basis, they're never going to get the slack. And there is just a magnanimous mountain to climb for Luke Fickell, which is why this year is so massively. They can't lose the teams they should beat. They've got to beat and beat soundly some of the teams they should beat. And they've got to steal a couple of games along the way against teams that they probably shouldn't beat. And that will then be the tipping point for people to go, okay, I'm going to buy back into Badger football. That just my opinion. But because it's just so far down the rabbit hole right now for a lot of Badger fans who have said, screw this. They should have fired him. McIntosh is gone. It's got to be a new regime. Clean house. You know, there's so many people out there that are of that mindset right now. I just want to see them turn the program around and not have to go on another coaching search. I just because change is never good. When you continually run through and cycle some coaches, it just doesn't look good for your program. So you got to put the train back on the track. We're woefully late for a break. Going to take a quick break. We'll come back. We got a lot more to get to. This portion of the program brought to you by Dave and Dave and his wife had a tremendous marketing event on Monday down at Sobelman's Pub and Grill in Milwaukee. And they do these things now once a month where they just bring in business leaders. It's not a busy night for them. So they figured we might as well bring in some business leaders and people within the area. They do a networking thing. If you're looking to do any networking, specifically in the city of Milwaukee, with business leaders and such, great place to do it. Sobelman's Pub and Grill, they do it about once a month. It's usually the first Monday of a month. Sobelman's Pub and Grill on St. Paul Avenue in Milwaukee. But then again, don't forget, they've got a great place, a second location. That's in Waukesha on William Street. And as they say, let's catch up and meet and get one of those big brioche burgers and one of those big Bloody Marys from our friends at Sobelman's.
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0: German Fest. 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So thanks so much to our friends at Germanfest for being a part of the program, also being a part of our sponsorship for this year's 19th annual Big Unit Poker Run. 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We love it. Absolutely love it. 877-867-1670. 877-867-1670. Hit us up. If you want to give us a shout, please feel free to go ahead and do so. This one out of the 920. What about Mark Murphy for the athletic director? I don't know if Mark Murphy would want to do it. It would be if Mark Murphy was 60, it would be a tremendous fit. If he'd be wanting to do that. I don't know if Mark Murphy wants to do that anymore. You know? That's the only thing. Because we've talked about that before. About Mark Murphy possibly being maybe an interim guy if they're having trouble finding somebody. But I don't know if he wants to do that anymore. I'd ask him. Absolutely. But I don't know. This one, Darren and Keeler talks about getting the running game going again off the text line out of the 715. Jordan led them down the field against the Bears and made two game-winning throws that were dropped, by the way. He's a great quarterback out of the 715, which is true. He did have a couple of drops. Aaron and Marshfield, anybody who would ask the question about Love winning us games simply doesn't watch enough football. People only see highlights of other quarterbacks and think that they are superheroes. All quarterbacks are flawed, including those we consider to be the best. Love is among them. Aaron and Marshfield.
1: I always bring this up. I brought this up last night. I don't remember why we were talking about Jordan. It just always comes up. You know how it is. You talk Wisconsin sport for 4 hours. Jordan Love's going to come up. I always hear this. Well, you know, Jordan Love, he'll have some boneheaded interceptions. And I don't know how many he had last year, but it was way down. His turnover ratio was good last year.
0: It was. He had a couple of balls thrown early in the season that were not, they were dropped.
1: Mm-hmm. Sure.
0: Two of them specifically.
1: That's
0: that
1: true
0: I remember.
1: Most quarterbacks.
0: And, right, exactly. That were just terrible throws. And that's where the pundits, because I remember, you know, on the NFL Live and the Four Letter Network, they were pointing it out going, if he doesn't turn the ball over, he's a turnover machine, because Rex Ryan was all over him all the time. He's a turnover machine.
1: That's right, yep.
0: And it was like he had two balls that he threw he probably shouldn't have thrown. After that, he pretty much settled down. He didn't have a lot of bad throws last year. And I think he's got that. Once you get the reputation of being a turnover machine, you're a turnover machine until you're not. And then at the end of the season, they'll look at the stats and go, oh, he only turned it over 7 or 8 times. Oh, that's not too bad. Okay, he threw, you know, 32 touchdowns or whatever he threw last year. I mean, I don't know. But, yeah, it's then they go, oh, okay, you're not. Well, but once you get that because he had a couple of dumb plays his first season where he just wailed it up for no reason. So he got the reputation of being the turnover machine.
1: Well, and he'll have a dumb throw here and there. But what I always say when this comes up on my show is like, guys, watch a Chiefs game or a Rams game.
0: Yeah.
1: Or a Bills game with Josh Allen.
0: Right.
1: Every once in a while, even the best quarterbacks make a throw where it's like, what are you doing there? Like, it was kind of a boneheaded play. You know what I mean? It happens a lot. I'll watch Mahomes. Like, what was he seeing? Like, sometimes even the best quarterbacks, they have an F it moment or they don't see something.
0: Yep.
1: Like, I don't know. I tell Packers fans, it's just... just watch Josh Allen, Patrick Mahomes, Matt Stafford, these other guys every once in a while. They have boneheaded moments, too.
0: Yep, absolutely. Completely agree. Not all the time, but and I don't think – I think he's learned a lot in his first 3 years under center.
1: Yeah.
0: That's why, I mean, maybe last year wasn't his total breakout season. Maybe this it's going to be. Maybe it takes him the extra year. But I still think that there's that capability to take that play to this level where he is just going to be – okay, that not only have we seen really good quarterback play, but now we've seen this next level, and it's fantastic. So, I'm like I said, I'm excited for Packers football for so many reasons. I think we can all agree. Although I want the summer to go very slow.
1: We can take our time getting there, yeah.
0: Right. I completely agree with that. Let's do this. We'll take a break. We'll come back. And when we do, Jim Ozarski. You're going to hear from Jim Ozarski. Talk some Bucks basketball. In case you missed it, we're going to kind of chat a little bit about Jim's take on Shams saying the Bucks are open for business when it comes to getting rid of Giannis Antetokounmpo. 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
18: Giannis has brought Milwaukee its second championship first in 50 years. He's a phenomenal player. 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
19: Jimmy Haslam talking to the media. This portion of the program brought to you by, boy, I tell you what, I just picked some of this stuff up the other day, right when I got back. 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Few crackers. Oh, my God, that stuff is so good. 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Joining us on the hotline, our buddy Jim Ozarski is here. Jim, how you doing, pal?
20: I'm good, Bill. I'm good. It's as the Jimmy Haslam cut, you know, to come into this segment said, it's a different time for the Bucks, Bill. Usually for years it's been, oh, what does Giannis want to do, stay or leave, which was always overblown, obviously. But now it's the Bucks.
19: Right.
20: Now it's the Bucks' decision, Bill, and it's going to make these few weeks here before the draft kind of interesting.
19: So, okay, let me ask you this, right? First and foremost, what is your sense? Do you get the sense that they want to move him? Do you get the sense that they're just kind of seriously just waiting for him to make a decision? Or what?
20: I don't think they're waiting for him to do anything. He's under contract. And honestly, Bill, if Giannis is on the team come October 1st, that means the team obviously decided not to trade him. and to continue to try to retool around him, and he'll sign an extension just like he did at the 23 and 20 and, you know, what, 15 or 16 before that. So now this has nothing to do with Giannis, Phil, in my opinion. This is a Bucks decision, and now I don't believe they really want to move him. I think if they really did, we might have seen that in February. I'm not hardcore reporting here, but my sense is they sort of want to be blown away.
19: Right.
20: You know, they want some team or teams to come to them with an offer that they could present to the Bucks fan base, you know, to the media. This is a PR thing to a degree as well, Bill. And everyone's going to sit there and say, wow, there's no way they could have turned that down. Now, I don't know if that exists, and maybe they'll settle on a package, Bill, that they realize, you know what, that doesn't exist. We're going to have to take some season ticket cancellations. We're going to have to take 8,000 people in Pfizer Forum for a while. Maybe they'll decide on that. You know, that's up to Wes Edens and Jimmy Haslam. I still think there's a path here, Bill, where we're talking, you know, first week of July, and we're talking about moves and signings and trades that they're rebuilding around Giannis. But I do think ownership's willing to find out, which is why we're here, and it's what makes this a little different than years past.
19: How much, there was a lot being made when Taylor Jenkins talked about his relationship with Giannis. Obviously, he's familiar with him. He's been here before. And I know Taylor Jenkins made it clear that I took the job not knowing what's going to happen, whether Giannis will or will not be here. So, but how much do you think that relationship plays into Giannis wanting to remain or not wanting to remain?
20: I think it's a big deal, without a doubt. You know, look, Giannis ended the season with a pretty extensive, let's call it an exit interview, with our Lori Nickel at jsonline.com, Bill. And when he kind of drifted into coaching and culture, he wanted a coach with no excuses, a coach who could, you know, set a standard in Milwaukee again. And yeah, Bill, look, Doc Rivers is gone. We can say it. That wasn't there. That slipped.
19: Right.
20: Since Mike Budenholzer was fired. And I know that, yeah, Giannis talked to me after Taylor was hired. He great person, great coach, loved what Memphis had under Taylor, meaning a culture. You knew the identity of the Memphis Grizzlies.
19: Yep.
20: When Taylor Jenkins was the coach. And Giannis knows that Taylor can do that with the Bucks. He said as much to me, and that's what he wants. And so, yeah, Bill, I think Taylor being the Bucks head coach currently is a very good thing in terms of him being, yeah, like, I'm in. If I'm back, you know, I kind of know how this is going to go. And that's why I say this is different, Bill, than years past, where it was always this conjecture and speculation about, you know, Giannis's desire to be in Milwaukee. I think, as we've talked about for years, Bill, he does want to be here.
19: Yeah.
20: You know, he does. It's just now what we're back to, Bill, is, are the Bucks willing to continue to devote assets to this? And what I mean by that is, look, if you're going to keep doing this with a 31-year-old star who's still in his prime, what does that mean? That means you're going back into the luxury tax after next season. That means you have to trade your future first, because that's the only way in the current model, Bill, that they can add talent. And so that's, I think, the crux of this conversation, Bill, is not a Giannis thing. It's where are the Bucks with this? Are they okay with still spending into the hundreds of millions of dollars in taxes? Are they okay with still trading out future draft picks? We don't know the answer to that. For as much as they've been on the record, the we just haven't been able to get there with them. And quite mm-hmm. frankly, I don't know if they'd even answer that question. But those are the questions that we're going to try to get to here in the next 6-7 weeks. Is not so much a Giannis thing. It's what are the Bucks willing to do? And that's previously had married up, right? That's why Giannis is extended. Now we're going to find out if that marries up going forward.
19: What do you think roster-wise this team, like, if you had to sit here, and I'm not saying specifically play general manager, but somewhat, if you had to say this will or this guy will or will not be back with this team, what about the pieces around Giannis at this point? Now, I would assume, though, that is going to be drastically different if Giannis is no longer with the team as to who they're going to keep and who they're not going to keep, correct?
20: Oh, 100%. I mean, this roster is so different with him or without him. Look, he's under contract. We know what Taylor Jenkins can do with this team with a Giannis. So if he's on the team quickly, Bill, it makes sense to sort of run it back with 30-year-old Miles Turner. Great fit next to Giannis. You've got a coach who might actually use him in the way everyone thought, right?
19: Sure.
20: Bobby Portis makes sense as a big man off the bench. You know, but if you're trading Giannis, obviously you're looking for an all-NBA level player coming back or an all-star that you think could develop into all-NBA. So, again, let's throw some names. Paolo Banchero, Jalen Johnson, you know, that type of guy. You're building the roster differently. It doesn't make sense, Bill, then to have a Portis and a Turner per se. Kyle Kuzma, I think, on his expiring $22 million. I think Bill just kind of has to be involved in any trades. I don't think Kyle's back. But look, you know, if Giannis is back, and look, even if he's not, the number 10 pick last year, Bill, helped Houston get Kevin Durant. You know, so I'm not saying they'll trade the number 10 for Durant specifically, but I think that maybe it can inform Bucks fans on a potential market or a precedent for, hey, what can we get? You know, in terms of a good player to complement Giannis. So I think while the number 10 pick may not be as attractive in terms of, you know, the top four or five guys in this draft, it could be very attractive if you pair that with a Kuzma outgoing salary or you pair it with a Kuzma Portis, you know, to get a really high-level veteran player. So, yeah, it's hard to pick names, Bill, but I do think that the Bucks have an interesting asset in that number 10 pick if they choose to trade it to continue to rebuild around Giannis.
19: So the next question is, Taylor Jenkins, what about his staff? I mean, you know, obviously there's some guys that have been, Vin Baker has been around a long time, obviously Darvin Ham. Are these faces that we're going to continue to see, or are they choosing to go elsewhere, or is this going to be something that's going to be ongoing and we'll just have to wait?
20: Yeah, it's a good question, Bill, and I think we do have to wait. You know, New Orleans has yet to make a hire. We do know Darvin Ham is a candidate there to be the head coach of the Pelicans. Obviously, there may or may not be another opening or two, you know, depending what teams here lose in the second round of the playoffs around the league. I do believe the head of player development, Jack Harum, is back with this group, which makes sense, Bill. Look, A.J. Green got better. Ryan Rollins got better. Frankly, Kevin Porter Jr. has gotten better since being in Milwaukee. So it does make sense that Taylor, as a player development coach, would say, hey, look, currently these guys are good. And now the PD staff, you know, that's a Donovan Ham, a Jason Love. Are those guys back? I don't know. I think Vin Baker would make sense. He coached with Taylor, obviously, the first spin around here in 18-19 under Mike Budenholzer. After that, though, Bill, I do think Taylor's going to branch out a little bit. He's had two coaches, Bill. One, the head coach of the Seattle Storm in the WNBA, the women's basketball coach at the University of Notre Dame. He's got the head coach of the Toronto Raptors. Like, he's clearly got an eye for unique talent on the assistant level, and that might just take some time to find those people and bring them in. So, yeah, I do think it'll be a little bit.
19: So going back to, obviously, Giannis and this team, let's just say that, well, the report came out yesterday that the Bucks are open for business. Did that? I was waiting for that, and you laughed. And that was my reaction was, here we go again with Shams throwing spaghetti at the wall to see if anything sticks. Year number three, by the way, of him predicting that the Bucks are open for business and Giannis is going to be traded and yada, yada, yada. So when I said that, I was waiting to see if you were going to laugh or you're going to go, yeah, that's what I hear. So are the Bucks, I'm assuming, are taking calls. They're always going to take calls. But like you said, that doesn't mean they're open for business. It means it's just that they're taking calls. And like you said, if somebody blows them away, then I think you got to make a move. But if nobody blows them away, there's no reason you have to then trade away Giannis.
20: No, and you know, it's look, Wes Edens went on the record in, March, right? Giannis will extend, or we're going to have to move him. And Jimmy Haslam, the cut you just played, on the record, we are going to either trade Giannis or not. And John Horst, on the record with myself, said the same thing on two different occasions, once in April and once again here at the lottery a couple days ago. So, yes, the Bucks are, I mean, they are on the record with being willing to field offers. But clearly, look, he's still a Milwaukee Buck as we speak, Bill. I do think that they are at an inflection point because he is 31 years old. But it's not a Giannis, again, this is not a sort of Giannis question. It's a where are the Bucks going question. And again, what resources do they want to devote to this? Now, we know the ceiling, Bill, is a parade. The ceiling with Giannis is a championship. It's already been done. It's been proven. They know that. And I think that's why this bar is so high to pry him away, because we'll take the local guy and make it a good story. Let's say Atlanta calls with Jalen Johnson and, you know, Jonathan Kuminga and the number 8 pick, and let's call it something else. Okay. What you don't know is where that goes.
19: Right.
20: What does that turn into? Is that just 45 wins, Bill? Is that just, you know, we're just, hey, we're a 5-6 seed. Maybe we're a 3 seed at some point. Look, it's pro sports. Every team and GM has to get to that point. But what's the stomach for that? You know, here in Milwaukee, Bill, you know this. If this Bucks team is not winning, no one, they're the number 3 team. It's going to be the Brewers. It's the Packers. Maybe if Wisconsin football gets going, how does that affect the bottom line? All of this plays into whether or not Giannis is on the team going forward and what the team wants to do.
19: Jim, great stuff as always. Appreciate it. We'll continue, obviously, to follow all this stuff. And by the way, we are back into summertime weather. And when you're ready to play golf, you let me know. We're going to hit the club, okay?
20: Oh, of course. We will definitely do that soon, Bill.
19: We got to do that real soon because I didn't get a chance to do it with you last year. So we got to do it soon this year, okay?
20: Definitely.
19: There you go. Jim Ozarski. Jim, appreciate it as always. Joining us for a couple of minutes talking some Bucks basketball. Let's do this. We'll step out when we come back. Kind of wrap things up. Get you ready for Brewers baseball coming up tonight. Sproat takes the hill against the San Diego Padres down at American Family Field. This portion of our program brought to you by our good friends over there at LD's Barbecue, reminding you that Bike Night is back. Tuesday night Bike Night down there in Main Street in East Troy, and they're going to be giving away the Harley-Davidson this year as well, and all the proceeds go to the Thin Blue Line. So stop in and get yourself some award-winning barbecue on Main Street in East Troy, Wisconsin. 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
19: Welcome, Bill Michaels Show. Just getting ready to wrap things up. Man, what a good day. Today flew by again. I got my night plan, man. Carpet cleaning, little grilling out, maybe something down at the bar. Got a workout coming this afternoon, another one. I'm feeling good. Feeling good today. Tonight, you've got some baseball. You've got Sproat going to the hill for the Brewers. Matt Waldron going to the hill for the San Diego Padres coming up tonight. So got that going on, and I'm just going to sit back, relax, watch some Brewers baseball, hope for a fifth straight win over a really good Padres team who right now lead the West by a half game over over the Dodgers, which is saying something. So looking forward to that coming up.
28: A tiny Brewers update before we get out of here. It's nothing crazy, but it is something that I was wondering. So Quinn Priester apparently threw a live BP yesterday, no issues. He's going to resume a rehab assignment this weekend, and they estimate a return in early June.
19: Well, there you go. Hopefully that continues on in a positive note.
28: Hopefully that works out, but it's interesting to at least get a look into their plans and kind of what they're expecting from him, at least.
19: Let's do this. It's time for us to go. We're going to come back. We're going to reconvene tomorrow, same time, same place, about 20 hours from now. Hopefully talk about a Brewers win. I'm excited. I'm looking forward to tonight. I've been looking forward to Brewers baseball where I can just sit back, relax, and watch it with nothing else going on, so I'm excited about that. That's my night tonight. Hopefully it's your night as well, and maybe whatever it is you do, you let us know tomorrow. There you go. Anything else, Grant, before we get out of here?
28: That's about it.
19: That's it. That's going to do it. Time for us to go. Have a go. See ya.

0: 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I'm Chris Bleck, along with Adam Abdallah, hanging out with you until 3 Eastern right here on Westwood One Sports. The call or text line, 310-840-4910. You can join the show at any time throughout the show. It's Bleck and Abdallah here on Westwood One Sports. So last night, the Oklahoma City Thunder, they sweep out the Lakers. The Lakers are done. The Thunder win last night, 115-110. They advance to the Western Conference Finals, and they await the winner between the Spurs and the Timberwolves. Game 5 tonight, Wemby will play. But also, when we look at the game last night, the Lakers didn't have enough to compete in any of these games. And is this a situation now that we look for the future of the Lakers and how they're going to handle and shape their team? And what decisions will be made with the roster? And also, what will the decisions be made by LeBron James? He played really well in the playoffs this year, and he can still play at 41. He's still a very good player, but he's not a player that's going to lead a team to a championship. And it feels as if there's a split that will take place here in this offseason between LeBron and the Lakers.
1: And there should be. Look, he averaged 24 points in the playoffs. He averaged 7 assists in the playoffs. He's 41, and he's still a very good player. He's a decent player. He's not a number one player. I mean, look, this is also the same night where Donovan Mitchell set a playoff record for most points scored in a half. And if he goes to Cleveland, if LeBron decides to go back to Cleveland and Donovan Mitchell's still there, he's not going to be the best player for Cleveland either.
0: No.
1: Like, it's going to be Donovan Mitchell's team. So he has to decide right now if LeBron James is going to go to a team. He's going to be not necessarily like a role player, but he's going to go back and pick his final chapter, right? Like, is he going to go and go to like the retirement home and go to the Golden State Warriors where he's going to be a part of the old folks with Steph and Draymond and try to get on like with everybody in the wheelchairs and try to go through and try to win a championship with all the old folks that are there?
0: No, Steph and Draymond, they're not in wheelchairs.
1: They're old.
0: Oh, okay.
1: They're old.
0: But they're old. They can still play.
1: Or is he going to go home?
0: Wheelchairs.
1: And try to go back to Cleveland and try to like finish and win a title where he started back home in Cleveland? Or is he going to try to convince LA that he should end his career in LA and that they kind of need him? I don't think they need him. It'd be best for LA to move on and build this team around Luka and maybe not even Austin Reeves. Maybe trade Austin Reeves and bring in Giannis and do whatever they need to do. But the point is, build this team, this Lakers team, around Luka Doncic and make this new iteration of the Lakers focused around him and not LeBron James.
0: Yeah, I mean, the last couple of years have felt a little stagnant as far as the direction for the Lakers. You know, the trade that falls in their lap to land Luka is obviously the path that you take, but it's not as if this roster is ready to compete at the highest level. Now, if we go back just a couple months ago, in the month of March, this Lakers squad, healthy, was probably the third best team in the NBA, only behind the Thunder and the Spurs. In the month of March, they were playing great basketball, but it was also a healthy squad, and you had all three of those best players, LeBron, Luka, and Austin Reeves, all being healthy for that time. Now, if you kind of project that out to the future, I know it was reported, I believe it was The Athletic that is reporting that Luka has been, he's made it known to the Lakers organization that he wants Austin Reeves back in the mix going forward. We'll see how that contract situation plays out. I'm guessing Austin Reeves won't pick up his player option and he'll become a free agent in the offseason. I think the player option's for like 15 mil. So he's a player that on the open market can get more than 15 mil per year. So I'm guessing that will take place. We'll see. And with LeBron James, we can roll through all the different options, right? So it's stay in LA. You mentioned going back home to Cleveland. That can make a lot of sense. You know, you have Donovan Mitchell already. Donovan Mitchell, for the most part, is like a diet version of Dwayne Wade. And I'm saying that to be complimentary. I'm not trying to throw shade at Spida Mitchell. I'm just saying, like, he's not quite Dwayne Wade. He's pretty

0: close. He's pretty close to Dwayne Wade in his prime. So, like, I could see Cleveland making sense. We don't know the answer with the New York Knicks on this season yet. It is possible New York continues this unbelievable run that we've seen for the last 2.5 weeks, and they win a championship. I don't think that's completely out of the realm of possibilities, but if that takes place, you don't need LeBron.
1: No.
0: It is also possible that you flame out in this next series and you don't get to the finals. And if that's the case, do the Knicks get desperate and try and do something where they pair LeBron with Jalen Brunson and they try and go that way? I think the basketball fit would make sense on the court. There's also, as you mentioned, the old folks home in the Bay in San Francisco with the Golden State Warriors. So if you look at Steph, Draymond, Jimmy Butler coming back from injury, Steve Kerr back for 2 years, LeBron James personality-wise would fit with that crew. He would. I think that that would make sense. Whether or not all four of those individuals can stay healthy for a full season and win games, I don't know. When Steph Curry has been healthy for full seasons, Golden State is one of the best teams in the league.
1: Mm-hmm.
0: He doesn't always stay healthy. They're a team that either is fighting for a championship or missing the playoffs. It's a wild thing to look at through the history of the league. A player as good as Steph Curry, the amount of times his team has missed the playoffs. And I'm the largest Curry supporter that you can find who's a basketball fan. But when you start to think about it, like, you kind of have to point out that if he's not perfectly healthy, the team misses the playoffs. That's crazy.
1: Well, maybe you add someone that can pick up some of the slack when he gets hurt in LeBron James.
0: Other interesting teams, you know, with the entire cloud around the Milwaukee Bucks and how it's going to handle moving away from Giannis Antetokounmpo, could there be fallout or changes based on teams that miss out on Giannis? You mentioned Giannis to the Lakers. Okay, that could be a thought. I don't disagree there. I think Miami will be in play for Giannis. If they can't land Giannis, maybe do you reunite with LeBron down in South Beach with Bam and Tyler Hero? Is that a decent enough team? We don't know what's going to happen with Philadelphia. That's another team. They just got bounced from the playoffs, swept out by the Knicks. I would imagine there's going to be changes to the Philadelphia 76ers.
1: Mm-hmm.
0: And then also there's a team that's already lost in the first round of the playoffs who it's been kind of quiet on what's going on there. And I'm guessing there's going to be major changes, and that's the Denver Nuggets. Denver's out there too.
1: Yeah.
0: That's a team with a great player who needs help around him where I'm guessing there will be changes in the offseason. All right, so to start the show, what did we do? We just rattled off like 12 teams that could be interested in LeBron James.
1: Yeah.
0: Right? Like, so I'm guessing LeBron's going to leave Los Angeles.
1: Yes.
0: Because I think the friction and what has been taking place over the last 2 years with Luka there and Luka being the like face of the franchise and everything being catered towards Luka, I don't think LeBron wants to deal with that anymore. He's no longer the guy. And with this squad, he was asked to be the third guy. And he did it for a period of time here at the second half of this season into the playoffs. But I think he can still do a little more. Like, at 41, LeBron James can still play at the highest level.
1: Mm-hmm.
0: It's pretty damn good.
1: I think that right now, if you look at where LeBron could go, some of the options you laid out make a lot of sense. Some of the options to me make sense basketball-wise, but when LeBron is sitting down with his family and talking about it, and you're going to hear this word a lot, and I hate the word when it comes to LeBron because it's going to come up, and it's his legacy, and it's his legacy, and what this final chapter of LeBron is going to be.
0: Sure.
1: And I think it does mean something to him. And I think that just going to Philly or going to Denver just to try to squeak out one more ring, I don't think that means as much as going back to Cleveland or maybe going to Golden State and trying there, or going to New York and playing in Madison Square Garden, or going maybe back to Miami where he's already played, or staying in LA where he has his family already there. Like, those are the options to me, because just saying, well, I'm just going to go to Philly or go to Denver just to ring chase. Yes, the other options are also ring chasing, because going out to Golden State and trying to do something with Steve Kerr and Steph Curry and Draymond. Yes, you are. But like,
0: what was the name of that movie where all the old guys linked up late
1: Expendables?
0: Wild Hogs. Wild Hogs. I feel like Steph Curry and Draymond and Jimmy Butler. I feel like if LeBron went there, it would be a Wild Hog situation.
1: Get the Inside the NBA graphic going. Of Wild Hogs,
0: Wild
1: the movie
0: Hogs.
1: Poster of Wild Hogs with all of them on their motorcycles.
0: Wild Hogs. Who are the guys in this?
1: John Travolta. Hold on. Let me see if I can do this. It's Morgan Freeman.
0: Hold on.
1: Is it Morgan Freeman?
0: It's not Morgan Freeman. No, it's not.
1: Okay. Then I have no idea.
0: All right, so it's Tim Allen.
1: Oh, Tim Allen. Yes.
0: John Travolta.
1: Yes.
0: Ray Liotta. William H. Macy.
1: Macy?
0: Yeah, and Martin Lawrence.
1: Oh, Lawrence, okay.
0: Wild Hogs. Marissa Tomei is in it as well.
1: Oh, Marissa Tomei.
0: Yeah, she's
1: all
0: in
1: right.
0: it. Wild Hogs. The description on IMDb for Wild Hogs: a group of suburban biker wannabes looking for an adventure hit the open road, and they get more than they bargained for when they encounter a New Mexico gang called the Del Fuegos.
1: Nobody's more of a suburban dad than Steph Curry, too.
0: Yeah, I mean, so there you go. Wild Hogs, the film. Let's see, when did this come out? What year did this come out?
1: Early 2000s.
0: Wild Hogs.
1: Early 2000s.
0: 2007.
1: Okay.
0: 2007.
1: I was close.
0: For Wild Hogs.
1: Okay.
0: I feel like that's your 2026, 2027 Golden State Warriors. If they land LeBron James.
1: There you go.
0: Wild Hogs.
1: That's perfect. That's perfect. But I think that him, I would rule out, I could be wrong, but I would rule out like Philly or Denver or one of those teams just because. Like, just to say, oh, I'm going to team up with Jokic, or I'm going to team up with.
0: I was just throwing those two teams out as teams that I'm expecting to make changes.
1: Yeah, I understand. But I think it's more about where he would want his like final chapter to be. Like, that to me makes more sense. Like, going back home to Cleveland makes sense. Staying with his family in LA makes sense. Playing where he's already played, where he's familiar with Pat Riley in Miami, makes sense. Playing with Steph and Draymond, where he's friends with those guys and he likes Steve Kerr, that makes sense. Going and playing in Madison Square Garden, where it's like the mecca of basketball, that makes sense. Like, all that stuff, that makes sense to me. New York is like the least one, just because it's kind of like the last one that makes sense to me. I think Laker fans or New York fans would kill him if it didn't work out. So, but the other ones all kind of make more sense than the other ones that are just making changes to make changes.
0: So last night after the game, the Thunder beat the Lakers. They sweep the Lakers out of the playoffs. LeBron James, speaking to the media, talked about his future.
2: You guys asked me about it and I've answered questions. Yeah, I don't think I've come out like, oh, retirement is coming. I mean, what my future, I don't know, obviously. I mean, obviously we're still fresh from, you know, obviously losing, you know, and I don't know. I mean, I don't know what the future holds for me, obviously, as it stands right now tonight. You know, I got a lot of time. I'll sit back like I think I said it last year after we lost, I think, to Minnesota there. Go back and recalibrate with my family and talk with them and spend some time with them. And then when the time comes, I obviously, you know, you guys know what I decide to do.
0: So that's LeBron James last night. It doesn't sound like to me that he's going to retire.
1: No,
0: I don't think at any point this season did I think he was going to retire. I would guess that we would all know heading into his final season. I'm guessing we will all know heading into his final All-Star game. I'm guessing we will all know. There will be documentaries made. There will be showcase shows, specials. You know, there will be things taking place where everyone is well aware that King James is retiring from the NBA. So like that's why I think this conversation more steers towards him leaving the Lakers and where he's going to play next, because I just don't, it just doesn't really make a lot of sense for LA to bring him back on a short time deal. Like, start to shape the team around Luka. Like, I don't just like waiting for LeBron to play out his final years.
1: No, you move
0: on. I just don't think it's the right move for Los Angeles.
1: To compare sports here, don't do what the Steelers did. Ooh. You move on. You announce now. When you start doing your exit interviews, LeBron's a free agent. You move on. When J.J. Redick is up at the podium and they're doing their end of the season press conferences coming up here in a few days, you say, LeBron James is a free agent. We're moving on. Say we're done. We're building this team around Luka. We're done.
0: Abdallah, as we continue to talk about LeBron James here on Westwood One Sports, you can call or text the show at 310-840-4910. A team we did not mention. What about a team that has about $54 million in cap space this offseason? They're also picking fourth in the NBA draft. Could you sell a Bulls fan on perhaps bringing in LeBron James for the final few years of his career to be the leader of a young group of upstart players looking to win finally with the Chicago Bulls?
1: All right, now you and
0: can I interest you in a LeBron James?
1: You and I broadcast out of the great city of Chicago every single day. It would
0: complete the circle.
1: You and
0: right?
1: I.
0: Like, here we go. LeBron is finally back where Jordan is there, and then boom. He can go and try and win in Jordan's house to try and prove that he's better than Michael. Come on.
1: I don't think
0: it writes itself.
1: I don't think he would ever want to pull into the same parking lot and have to walk past that Jordan statue every day. I don't think he would do it. And having done shows in this city and hosted shows here, you and I, as long as we have, this every time he's a free agent.
0: Yeah, I'm good.
1: This topic has been broached and we've taken thousands of phone calls from people saying thanks, but no thanks. Even when he's been in his prime.
0: Well, okay. It's because of what happened in 2010.
1: Exactly.
0: In the summer of 2010.
1: Hate him.
0: When D-Wade, Bosh, and LeBron, they were close to signing in Chicago.
1: They played the Bulls, man.
0: They played the Bulls, but the Bulls also couldn't fit all three, and that was the issue onto the roster. And so it was out there, and Wade and LeBron were seriously considering teaming up in Chicago. Since that point, though, you're right. Like, as a Bulls fan, I don't need that. I don't need the retirement tour here. Like, no. I'm ready for a fresh start of young players who are trying to win.
1: Yes.
0: I want to be San Antonio. Yeah. I want to be Oklahoma City.
1: Yeah.
0: Hell, even this year, the Charlotte Hornets were fun.
1: Mm-hmm.
0: Young players trying to win. I'm cool with that. I don't need LeBron. I just wanted to point out that the Bulls have a lot of cap space, and now they have a new fortune in the luck that they got in the draft lottery with the fourth pick.
1: Don't bring that hate on me.
0: I just want to make sure that we're on the same page.
1: Don't do that. I don't want that.
0: Black and Abdallah here on Westwood One Sports and the Westwood One Sports app. Oh, yes, we have new announcements being made from the NFL. Which games have been announced today for the upcoming schedule? We'll tell you next.
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0: 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Here's Chris Black and Adam Abdallah.
1: Hanging out with you until 3 Eastern. You can always watch our show on YouTube, Black and Abdallah Show. The live stream is up and running. And 5 minutes ago, we were joking about LeBron James. If he were to leave the Lakers this offseason and join the Golden State Warriors, it would remind us of the film Wild Hogs. The film starring Martin Lawrence and Tim Allen, John Travolta, William H. Macy. Raj has gone to our friend, the AI slop machine, and plugged in there LeBron, Steve Kerr, Draymond Green, and Steph Curry's faces on the cover of the album for the film, Wild Hog. So there you can see it. If you're watching us on YouTube right now, Black and Abdallah Show, you can check it out. There you go, the Wild Hogs with LeBron James.
2: It's actually great. This is the best job the AI slop machine has done.
1: Steve Kerr looks old.
2: Well, Steve Kerr,
1: AI is not doing any favors to Steve Kerr in that picture.
2: Steve Kerr is old.
1: No, he's not that old. Look at all the wrinkles on his face.
2: Dude, Steve Kerr is old.
1: He is not. He doesn't look like that.
2: Yes, he does.
1: No, he doesn't.
2: Yes, he does.
1: He doesn't. And why is Draymond so angry in the picture?
2: Because Draymond's old.
1: No, he's not. I just saw him the other night.
2: How old do you think Steve Kerr is?
1: Steve Kerr, I'm guessing, is 60 plus.
2: He's 60.
1: Yeah, all right.
2: That's a 60-year-old man.
1: No, the picture, Raj, chime in here. The AI slop did Steve Kerr dirty.
3: So here's a fun little factoid on that. Steve Kerr initially did look a little younger than that. It initially made LeBron James look like 2003 LeBron James. And so I told the AI slop, can you make LeBron look older? It not only made LeBron look older, it also made Steve Kerr look older, because that's the stuff AI does.
1: Okay. All right. I was going to say, Draymond always being angry. I just saw him on the Kevin Hart roast. He did a great job.
2: Yeah, his writers did a good job.
1: Whose writers did better, Draymond's or Tom Brady's? My God.
2: Draymond,
1: Tom Brady.
2: Draymond's.
1: If you could show, now listen. This is not a critique on Tom Brady's calling a football game. I think he's really improved the last couple of seasons. I enjoy listening to him on an NFL game.
2: Yeah.
1: But anytime Tom Brady is walking around a stage with a mic.
2: Stop.
1: Holy cow.
2: Stop.
1: The gulf in between how bad he is at that and how good of a quarterback he is could not be farther apart from each other.
2: Stay in your lane. Stay in your lane. That's all I would say. Is stay in your lane, because everything else, you're right, he's very good at. He's good in commercials.
1: Yeah.
2: I feel like.
1: Yes, yes.
2: He's good in commercials.
1: And he's good on TV.
2: He's good on TV.
1: So I get it.
2: The roast, that his part of the roast, the roast was pretty funny.
1: Sure.
2: Parts of it were funny.
1: Sure.
2: Parts of it were funny. I thought that Draymond's writers were decent at times, but Tom Brady's part.
1: I thought Chelsea Handler was good.
2: Chelsea Handler was funny.
1: Pretty funny.
2: Yeah, yeah. Chelsea Handler was funny.
1: Sorry, it was pretty good. But yes, the Tom Brady. So there you go. There's the AI slop. You can see it on our YouTube channel, Black and Abdallah Show. Like and subscribe to us on YouTube. You can also text the show at 310-840-4910. Flowers in Virginia texts the show. He says, man, Abdallah has a point. Legacy for sure for LeBron. He has roots in Cali. Maybe the Clippers. Golden State for sure. Cleveland, Miami, I would believe. I was rooting for LeBron to beat OKC, but as a Bulls fan, that is not okay for him to join the Chicago Bulls.
2: He wouldn't. I don't think he would. That's because what is he? He's not winning anything in Chicago. That's not ring chasing. That's not legacy. That's not anything. That's just saying I want to pad my stats and do it in a Bulls uniform. Like, he's not doing anything in Chicago. Where you're going to make the play-in tournament? Like, you're not doing anything in Chicago.
1: No, yeah, I agree with you. I only brought it up because it is under the radar. The Bulls have a lot of cap space this offseason.
2: Yeah.
1: They lucked into the fourth pick overall. Hopefully that's a franchise-changing player.
2: Yeah.
1: They have the new front office being shaped by Bryson Graham. So, like, it seems like things are starting to turn for our favorite team. Now we just got to get on par with the New York Knicks. That's all I care about. Like can we get back to Bulls Knicks? Like, that's
2: That'd be nice.
1: That's what the NBA is missing. It's Bleck and Abdallah here on Westwood One Sports and the Westwood One Sports app. So all week long, the NFL, now we know that we have on Thursday the schedule release from the NFL, and we have a special on Thursday night right here on Westwood One Sports. 8 Eastern on Thursday night, Westwood One Sports has a special presentation, the NFL Schedule Release 26, hosted by Scott Graham and Mike Golic. We'll announce and break down the schedule, including primetime, international, and holiday games with guest appearances by players, coaches, and other Westwood One names you'll recognize. It's this Thursday, 8 Eastern, right here on Westwood One Sports. And also Mike North, the senior, the NFL VP of scheduling, will join the show to break down everything about the NFL schedule. So Thursday, we will get the full schedule. Finally, we will have our NFL schedule. Yes. Yes. Now, this week, I like to call it trickle week. It's slowly trickling out. These are not leaks. These are announcements that are being made by the TV providers, the streaming services, the broadcast partners of the NFL. So each day we are getting more and more trickle. Just drip drop out.
2: If your trickle lasts past Thursday evening, please go see a doctor.
1: And it's each day we are getting more and more information. Yesterday, we got that it's the Giants hosting the Cowboys for the first Sunday night football game of the season. Yesterday afternoon, we found out that September 17th, so this is week two, it will be the second Thursday night game of the season. It'll be on Prime Video. The Buffalo Bills will host the Detroit Lions. So the Bills will open up their new stadium on Thursday night football in week two, which really threw a lot of the guessers and the rumor folks out of whack, because everyone assumed that Buffalo would be opening the season at home in a national TV spot opening weekend.
2: Wrong.
1: So it's yes. So it's week two, Thursday night football, Lions Bills. That's gonna be a good game. That's a tasty morsel of football that we have to get you started for week two. Today we also had more information on what the first Monday night game will be. The first Monday night game will be Broncos and Chiefs, September 14th. The game will be on ESPN, ABC. And the thing to kind of point out here is that the announcement from ESPN and ABC does not say where the game is being played.
2: Interesting.
1: Denver Broncos, Kansas City Chiefs, Monday night, September 14th, opening weekend. It's the first Monday night football game of the season. And there's no location on this game.
2: Why would they do that? They know. The schedule comes out.
1: Interesting.
2: Like, are they debating having the first, like, the Broncos game at home, the first game, and then the second game? Like, are they debating and then flip-flopping it? Like, are they debating which game to have first?
1: I don't know.
2: Are they adding another? They can't add another overseas game. They would have announced it by now.
1: You would think.
2: What are we doing here?
1: Or is it just people trying to read too much into something that it's not? You know, like what if it's just not on the graphic and not said, but it's Kansas City's hosting the game? You know what I'm saying? Like, the graphic shows the Broncos as the first team, the second team, Kansas City. Usually the second team is the home team, right?
2: Maybe.
1: That's usually how it's done.
2: The difference is there's point spreads up for all these games except for that game. Because
1: they don't know where it's at.
2: Because they don't know where it's at. Exactly.
3: Adam Schefter's tweet says, in the tweet, the game's site still has not been determined as the NFL still is finalizing its schedule for Thursday's release.
1: Okay, so Schefty is on it saying that there is no announcement.
2: Interesting.
1: On it. Interesting. Coming from ESPN.
2: Interesting.
1: Something or nothing. I think it's nothing. I think it's I just think that they haven't gotten to that. They haven't figured out if they want that second date between Denver and Kansas City to be at one location or the other.
2: I think
1: the games are locked into the parts of the schedule.
2: Yeah.
1: And they just don't know. And for various reasoning, Which one is going to host which day?
2: They haven't put an at or a versus yet.
1: Yeah.
2: I do think, and as we pointed out yesterday when we were talking about these games and the possibilities, because we know Wednesday night to open the season,
1: yep,
2: the Seahawks are going to host that opener,
1: yep,
2: as the winners of the Super Bowl do every single year. And the possibilities now are dwindling. The possibilities were the Chiefs, the Patriots, and the Bears. And so now, obviously, the Chiefs removed from that because they're playing on Monday Night Football. I said the Chiefs were a risky proposition just because reports are that Patrick Mahomes is going to be ready.
1: Yeah.
2: But I said it was a risky proposition to put them out there, to put that game on national TV.
1: So like 4 days later is okay with you?
2: No. I still think it's risky. I'm still saying it's risky.
1: Mahomes is going to be fine.
2: I agree with
1: you.
2: He's
1: going to play
2: be
1: week
2: fine.
1: One.
2: Of course he should be. He should be fine. I just think it's risky week one to put it on national TV in case there's a setback or something and we get Bo Nix. Or how about this? What if there's a setback? We don't. Right now, Bo Nix just had a clean out. What
3: don't
2: if we get Jared Stidham?
3: Don't put that on
2: What
3: me.
2: If we get Jared Stidham against Justin Fields week one Monday Night Football?
1: No, that's not
2: Stitty
1: the case.
2: Stitty against Justin Fields week one.
1: No, I don't think so.
2: Hmm?
1: We'll flex that.
2: Already?
1: Yeah, I'll flex it.
2: Flex it?
1: I'm going to watch baseball that night.
2: Flex?
1: That's what I'm going to do. I'm going to go watch baseball.
2: Flex?
1: While everyone else is watching backup quarterbacks duel on Monday Night Football for the first one of the season.
2: No,
1: I'm going to go watch baseball.
2: No, you won't. It's still football.
3: I might go watch with you, Black.
1: Abdallah knows me. I'll be watching football. Yeah, that's what
2: no,
1: I'll be
2: won't.
1: Doing.
2: I'm just saying, for two quarterbacks, one coming off of ACL surgery and one with bird ankles, like, it's kind of risky to put two quarterbacks that are coming off of inch of surgery on week one on national television. I'm just saying.
1: Yeah. All right.
2: It's a bit risky.
1: Okay.
2: That's all I'm saying.
1: I think he's going to play, so I don't think you need to worry.
2: I agree with you.
1: I don't think you need to worry.
2: Conversely, we now have two opponents remaining on the musical chairs,
1: yep,
2: of who could play the Seahawks on opening night of the regular season.
1: And local folks in both the Boston area and in Chicago both think that the Seahawks will host the Patriots and the Bears. So it will be all three teams are going to play on the opening night in Seattle.
2: Yeah.
1: It'll be Chicago, New England, Seattle, death match.
2: Yeah.
1: Loser leaves town.
2: I think they should have to play each other to find out who plays Seattle.
1: Because people in Chicago are reporting that Chicago is playing against Seattle to open the season. And people in Boston are also reporting that New England is going to play Seattle the opening weekend. So guess what, folks? Somebody's wrong.
2: Someone's wrong.
1: Somebody out there is incorrect. Yes. And guess what? We will all find out on Thursday.
2: We'll find out.
1: It won't be a mystery on Thursday.
2: We'll find out when we find out.
1: Someone's wrong, and we will find out. Like, that's what I find is so funny about the, like, scheduled release stuff, and that's why I say they trickle
2: sources.
1: Out. They trickle out the information because, you know, the announcements are taking place from the broadcast partners because the upfronts are taking place this week. So you get ABC announcing the Monday night matchup, mm-hmm, of Kansas City and Denver. It's during their announcement, the Disney announcement for the upfronts. Yesterday, we got the games that we did yesterday because they were announcing the upfronts of what they're doing. The one game that we have yet to mention that is locked in and announced by the NFL, the afternoon game on Thanksgiving, the Cowboys game, the Cowboys will be hosting the Eagles. So, you know, it's always Cowboys in that second game on Thanksgiving. Cowboys-Eagles. That's a great matchup.
2: It's a great game.
1: For your second game on Thanksgiving. And personally, the way I like it as a fan, I think I always like Green Bay in that spot against Detroit. I always like Detroit-Green Bay, and I like it when the Cowboys play a rival. I don't like the games when you get, like, Cowboys, and I know it goes way back, the Dolphins, or, like, Cowboys, and I think Raj would remember Denver played in that game against the Cowboys once, and I think Peyton Manning with a naked boot ran for a touchdown.
3: Yeah,
1: yeah, right. Like, didn't he pull off the naked boot where, yeah, like, nobody thought he had
3: and
1: the
3: he
1: football?
3: He faked out his future, yeah, teammate DeMarcus Ware on the play.
1: Yeah, see, I remember, and that's a classic football moment. So, Cowboys-Eagles the second game on Thanksgiving. That's
2: good. A good one.
1: That's what you want to see. So I believe as far as network announcements go, I don't know if we're going to get any more trickle or drip drops today. I think Disney was the only company that had
2: an upfront. Tying it off?
1: Well, no, tomorrow there's going to be a flow. Tomorrow there's going to be a bit of a flow tomorrow.
2: Just remember,
1: yeah,
2: if you're trickle after Thursday, go see a doctor. All right?
1: Yes. So there you go. That's the latest information that we have from the National Football League, the announcements today. Yes. What's wrong, Adam? What are you thinking about there? Tying it off? What?
2: No, there's always those drug commercials that if you're allergic to the drug, don't take the drug.
1: Well, there's one thing is we are not allergic to the football.
2: No.
1: We are not.
2: Could you imagine?
1: Oh. We are not that.
2: Oh.
1: It's Black and Abdallah here on Westwood One Sports. 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Abdallah, I want to bring this to your attention. Did you see that the NFL is changing the playing surface in stadiums this summer? The NFL is doing this. They're changing the playing surface in stadiums this summer. The Players Association isn't necessarily thrilled with this.
2: Oh.
1: The decisions made by the NFL. We'll tell you about that coming up next.
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1: 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All right, Abdallah, we are under a month from the start of the World Cup. 2026 FIFA World Cup will kick off. I believe it's June 11th is when the first game takes place. Now, the World Cup will be hosted in North America. So the United States are co-hosting with Canada and Mexico for the different sites for the tournament. And many of the sites are NFL stadiums that are being used for the World Cup. And to get the bid to be selected to host the World Cup, there's a lot of rules that FIFA puts in place to the hosting nations for what they need to pull off these games. And one of those items is that they need all stadiums to have fresh grass surfaces. They need grass cut a specific way for soccer players, and also they need it to be real. And we know as football fans that many places around the country have gone to a mixture of like a field turf surface. Like I think Green Bay, doesn't Green Bay's surface mix in real grass with the field
2: it's
1: turf?
2: It's like sewn in, yeah.
1: So like many of these places, including the dome stadiums, like in Atlanta, Mercedes-Benz Stadium in Atlanta, they have to have real grass turf for the World Cup. Now, that whole thing, it makes sense, right? Like if you're someone that watches soccer, maybe if you're someone that's never watched soccer, you're like, oh, it's a thing. To people who are soccer fans around the world, it has to be a pristine pitch for the matches, right? So the NFL and the NFL stadiums are doing what FIFA needs to host this tournament. And the Players Association is not happy.
2: No.
1: Because the NFL stadiums will be featuring the grass turf, and the players want grass turf. They don't want this field turf stuff. And quite honestly, as a fan who's not playing on it, and I'm just watching on TV, it looks better when it's grass.
2: Absolutely.
1: It looks way better than anything else.
2: Yeah, it does. And I completely get their point. Completely understand. In fact, I've already seen video of a couple of the stadiums. I know Philly has already started installing the grass. Like a lot of these stadiums have already started installing it so it can get
1: MetLife.
2: So it can grow and already get set in time for these matches that take place in a month.
1: I know MetLife is hosting the championship game of the World Cup. And MetLife, they were showing photos over the weekend of installing the turf. SoFi will have real grass in it. All of the stadiums hosting the World Cup will have real grass, and many of them don't usually have real grass for the NFL. So that's where the Players Association, the head of the Players Association, J.C. Tretter, was on a podcast. He was on the Cam Hayward Not Just Football podcast. Side story quickly, Cam Hayward, wasn't that the same podcast at the Super Bowl that when you and I and Raj were setting up our broadcast, there was a guy, a huge dude, over in the corner setting up his own booth by himself doing the work. And then he turns around and it's Cam Hayward.
2: He was helping.
1: It's like, wait, what?
2: He was helping the audio engineers that they have.
1: Like install the stuff for their booth at
2: the background. And it's like he got there early. Like he was. He could have just been like regular talent and just showed up whenever.
1: Like Abdallah. You know, just show up when it's showtime.
2: Or like Chris and just go be MIA before the show starts and then just show up right and put on his headphones and go. But no, Walter Payton Football Man of the Year, Cam Hayward, is there setting up the set. Moving chairs, carrying stuff. It's great.
1: So J.C. Tretter was on Not Just Football with Cam Hayward talking about how the players want grass fields.
3: What we want is good grass fields. We want good, solid fields. You don't just want, like, pull out the Muni golf course grass out on every field. You want high quality surfaces. I think one thing is understanding what our players care about, and there is something there that the data hasn't been able to spit back out of us, which if you ask every player, we polled 1700 players, 92% say they want grass over turf. There is something about the feeling of being on grass that your body feels different. I think if you ask the coaches, just standing on grass for standing on turf for 3 hours feels different. There is something there that impacts the body.
1: So that's Treader. Treader also went on to talk about how the players don't make money from the non-games at venues that affect the condition of the field.
3: So I think it's important for us to have metrics to enforce them, making sure the stadiums are being used predominantly for football games.
4: Yeah.
3: Right? Especially when, you know, having concerts and monster truck rallies. Those are all things that the owners make money off. The players don't make money off. So the idea of, hey, you know, we're going to host these events, that means we have to put a worse surface on there for you, and you don't actually get any of that money for those events we're hosting, isn't a great thing for players either. And that's what we got to evaluate in the next deal.
1: So there you go. The head of the NFLPA saying that they would like the grass turfs to continue in the NFL stadiums. And I love it. They should. And it, for any non-professional athlete, if you've ever been on a turf field and then you compare that to being on real grass, there is no difference. The real grass is the best way to go.
2: He's not wrong. And the players aren't wrong. And the owners make millions and millions of dollars from the NFL at the beginning of every year. And every league year, the NFL cuts each owner a check from the TV money that they get, from the revenue that the league gets. They each get a lump sum of money. And then if you own your stadium, you get, like we just heard, revenue from every single concert, every single other event, monster truck route, everything that happens at your stadium, you get revenue from. So why not put that back into the stadium and have grass out there? So, okay, so if you need to resod your field before a game in between concerts, schedule
1: better. Well, I mean, aren't we also getting to the point where we realize that the injury impact of the turf fields,
2: yes,
1: is not, it's not helpful to the players.
2: Absolutely.
1: I mean, the non-contact knee injuries that take place on a field turf surface, where you don't have the natural give of grass.
2: Mm-hmm.
1: And I think that's the difference. When spikes meet grass, there is a natural ripping of the grass. The turf moves a little. Everything underneath, it's all pliable.
2: But they
1: when it's a field turf, it stays. And that, I think that's what leads to the tearing of tendons and knee injuries and things that you see where a player is just making a cut and then he goes down like a sack of bricks.
2: But owners don't care about that. They care about how much it costs to resod the field.
1: I mean, I think some may care about it because it hurts your chances of being successful and making more money because your team's good. I mean, like, injury impact the bottom line in the NFL.
2: Depends.
1: Black and Abdallah here on Westwood One Sports. We have 10 lingering questions in the NFL offseason. We'll tell you about those coming up next.
0: This is Westwood One Sports.
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0: We will know football will take place in the fall. Like, it is kind of ridiculous. The amount of attention that we all pay attention to this day and this conversation. But, like, it's what we care about.
1: It's awesome.
0: Like it's what I want to know. I want to know.
1: Why are you a hater?
0: My favorite team, how the first month shapes up. I want to know. Can my favorite team get off to a 4-0 start? I want to know. Is my favorite team playing on the holidays?
1: Yeah.
0: I want to know how many Monday night games, how many Sunday night games. That's all stuff that I like knowing, and I like figuring this stuff out. So we will all get that information on Thursday. And little announcements are announced throughout the day. The new one today, Kansas City Denver, will be the first Monday night game. Schefter is saying that they don't know the location yet.
1: Yes.
0: So it's mysterious, the location. Kansas City Denver has not been released, but it'll be the first Monday night game of the season.
1: Like, everyone's making plans around these games too, because like you said, you want to know if your team is playing around holidays. Yesterday, we got the announcement that one of the Thanksgiving games, the second Thanksgiving game that the Dallas Cowboys always host, is going to be Eagles at Cowboys. And immediately I just go, because I have a cousin.
0: Oh, that what's the problem there?
1: I have a cousin that's a diehard Cowboys fan that comes to Thanksgiving every year, and my stepfather is a diehard Eagles fan.
0: Oh, a little conflict at the dinner table.
1: And I just said, ugh.
0: Oh, a little conflict.
1: Yes, a little conflict at the dinner table.
0: I like that.
1: And I'm just like,
0: that's good.
1: Yeah, it's good. Yeah, it's good for them. And I'm like, I'm not going to sit in between you guys during this. Like, I got to sit here and deal with this now between the, cause like they're both supposed to be good too. It's different when one of them's bad.
0: Yeah.
1: It's different when one of them's going to get manhandled.
0: I'm expecting, let's mark it down right now. Mark it down right now. That game will go a long way to who wins the division.
1: Wow.
0: Cowboys, Eagles on Thanksgiving.
1: For the division.
0: For the division.
1: Wow.
0: That will be a tilt.
1: For all the turkey.
0: It will be on the table.
1: For all the stuffing.
0: There'll be stuffing. There'll be the cranberry sauce will be there. The whole deal. The whole shebang. It will be there on Thanksgiving afternoon. Cowboys and Eagles. So we will continue to update the latest information put out by the NFL. And the scheduled release will be on Thursday as well. We'll have a special on Thursday night, 8 Eastern, right here on Westwood One Sports. Scott Graham and Mike Golick will host that show. It'll be really good. And you can get all the information for the NFL schedule release on Thursday. Abdallah, I have a article here on ESPN.com from Dan Graziano. It's titled, 2026 NFL Offseason, Making Sense of 10 Lingering Questions. So these are lingering questions from around the National Football League as we sit here after the draft, after free agency, and now we await the schedule to be released as teams have their OTAs later this month and the offseason program is in full swing. So let's start with this one. First lingering question that I want to get to. Why? And we were just talking about this team who's hosting the Eagles on Thanksgiving afternoon. Why didn't the Cowboys want to extend George Pickens? And that's one of the lingering questions to this offseason and a topic that we've talked about at length here on the show here in the offseason.
1: I would imagine just cost, right? Just cost, because if you look at what the CeeDee Lamb contract is right now, and if you look at what they're paying Dak right now, you know, CeeDee Lamb is on a 4-year, $136 million deal. He signed that extension in August of 2024. So that runs through 2029. They've already had to deal Micah Parsons away because they didn't want to pay him. So this is just, I think, a negotiating tactic. Maybe you see an extension before the season starts. Maybe you see a trade before the season starts. I don't know what their plan is with George Pickens, but I would imagine that it's just a negotiating tactic, or they're just in a money crunch right now.
0: Well, Graziano also points to on ESPN.com that perhaps one of the reasons, and Stephen Jones said a few weeks ago, is that Pickens is still new to Dallas, so they haven't had a lot of time with him, and they haven't seen him produce in consecutive years before. They want to see that before giving him the contract, right? Like, last year, he had great numbers. CeeDee Lamb missed a lot of games. So in many of those situations, he was the number one guy. So is that going to fly when CeeDee Lamb is always healthy? And maybe not the touchdown numbers are the same. What, Pickens had 8 touchdowns last year? I think is the

0: is the number. So, so we'll see on that. But that was the first lingering question that caught my eye from this column on ESPN.com. The next one, why didn't the Giants draft Caleb Downs with the 10th pick? They took Francis Maui-Noah, which adds to their offensive line, and Caleb Downs, which we were told before the draft was the best player in the draft. He fell to 11. The Cowboys jumped up. They select Caleb Downs. I love that pick for the Cowboys. Why didn't the Giants take Caleb Downs with the 10th pick?
1: I mean, when you identify them, as Graziano said, they identified him as the best offensive lineman in the draft. Why do you not want to protect what you think is your franchise quarterback? Why do you not want to get the best protection? You draft in the trenches when you draft that high in the draft. If you believe you're not going to be drafting that high for a while, and the Giants think that they can go and win a few more games this year and maybe be one of these teams that go from worst to first or make a wild card, berth this year. So I would say that if you think that you've identified the best player at that position and it happens to be an offensive lineman, which is a premium position, I would absolutely take that player, which is what they did. And we know the history of Jackson Dart and his concussion problems. So why wouldn't you take a player that is going to protect your most valuable asset at quarterback? That's what I would have done.
0: Yeah, I mean, it certainly is a question based on Caleb Downs as a talent. It is certainly someone that falling to 11 was surprising on draft night. But walking away from the draft with Arvell Reese and Francis Maui-Noah,
1: yeah,
0: I loved what the Giants did. So I don't necessarily have a problem with it, but it is a question that Graziano wrote about on ESPN.com. Next question. Why didn't the Vikings trade J.J. McCarthy?
1: So I think there's a couple reasons here. And I know that what Graziano says is they already paid about 70% of his contract. You're not going to get that much back for him because the belief is that Kyler Murray is going to start. So you're essentially trading for a backup. Everybody's starting quarterback is essentially set at this point. You're not paying a lot for Kyler Murray because the Cardinals are paying for all of his salary. You're essentially just paying the veteran minimum for him. So they're going to get an equal opportunity to start. It's going to be believed as a true quarterback battle. There's one point here. What if J.J. McCarthy beats him out? What if Kyler Murray coming back from injury isn't the same? We've seen it before. Deshaun Watson coming back from a year off, albeit not from injury, because he's not a great person and was suspended, wasn't the same. And then when he did come back from injury, also wasn't the same. So if Kyler Murray coming back from injury isn't the same Kyler Murray that we've seen in the past, what if J.J. McCarthy does beat him and is a better quarterback? The second option is, this is just a year-long deal for Kyler Murray. What if he is great and does want to sign with another team and doesn't want to stay in Minnesota and decides to leave and go to another team? Then you're in another quarterback conundrum. If you're the Vikings, then you do have to have another quarterback, and J.J. McCarthy's still sitting there. So there's two reasons why they could not have traded him.
0: Yeah, and I do think it's fair. If you're Minnesota, you want to try and get the most out of J.J. McCarthy, no doubt. And the fact that you drafted him, you still give him a chance. And what Graziano is pointing to is that he writes that people he's talked to who are close to the situation say that the Vikings have not given up on McCarthy. That's fair. Like, what? Like, why would you? Like, he wasn't so bad. This wasn't like Josh Rosen. You know, Josh Rosen, when he was selected by the Cardinals, he immediately could not play. And it was very obvious he could not play. You know, so like Zach Wilson is another name that comes to mind as a player that from the moment he was in a Jets helmet, you knew he wasn't going to be good. You knew it wasn't going to be the case.
1: Yeah.
0: Like, I do think some seasoning on J.J. McCarthy might get you to what you need at some point. I just don't know if it's going to happen in the next two seasons. It may take more time than that. And I think that's why it's an interesting piece of conversation. It's going to be one of the biggest storylines that we follow when we head to training camp. It is the battle at quarterback in Minnesota. That's going to be one of the top stories. Questions, 10 questions in the NFL offseason that are still lingering. This is from Dan Graziano on ESPN.com. Next question. Why didn't the Steelers try harder to upgrade at quarterback?
1: Bro, I don't know. Like, this is something we've debated for the last...
0: Next question.
1: We've debated this for a month now. as they sit and wait for Aaron Rodgers and try to get the most out of now Drew Aller that they drafted a few weeks ago and Will Howard and Mason Rudolph? Like, you're sitting here waiting for this guy that is maybe in Pittsburgh and has yet to sign, and what, like, he's just hanging out in Pittsburgh now and hasn't signed yet? You should have done something months ago when free agency started. You should have signed either Malik Willis or traded for Geno Smith or done something and have that as the backup option to Aaron Rodgers. You should have done something, because at least if that doesn't work out, then you can say, hey, we tried, and at least now we're in an opportunity to draft one of the high-end quarterbacks in this year's upcoming draft. Now you're just sitting here on your hands waiting, and McCarthy's running his quarterback school for Drew Aller and Will Howard. Yes. And look, if Aaron Rodgers decides to retire or doesn't like what he hears from the Steelers as part of an offer, then you go with Drew Aller as a third-round draft pick. And if it doesn't work, then you get a first-round draft pick and you can draft your quarterback of the future. That's fine, too, I think. And what he says is, what irks Steelers fans is the recent inability to rise above the status quo. All right, so tank for a year. Like, just go with Malik Willis and see if that gets you something somewhere. Either it gets you a playoff spot with Malik Willis and you're like, okay, maybe he can be something. Or it gets you a top five quarterback in this year's draft.
0: Yeah.
1: At least it's a direction.
0: Bro, I don't know. I agree. I agree with you.
1: Like,
0: I feel like we all see it. I'm sure Steeler fans see it as well. Okay, next question. Why didn't the Browns cut Deshaun Watson?
1: Cash money.
0: Yeah, but Graziano points out that the fully guaranteed $46 million, he's going to get if he's with the Browns or not. So if you thought that you had Shedeur Sanders or Dylan Gabriel to step in and to be the starter long term, then you just could have cut Deshaun Watson and just ate the money and just been done with it.
1: Because
0: but there's a chance he beats out Shedeur Sanders. Yeah. For the starting gig and is actually the best quarterback on the roster.
1: That's what it is if you're paying him anyway, you might as well pay to see if he's got anything left. You have a championship caliber defense. You have a great defense. You might as well, you drafted offensive line, you drafted weapons, like you might as well see if you're going to pay the guy, you might as well pay him to be on the team and work and say, hey, if you win the job, go out there and try for a little bit. If it doesn't work out, we've got Shedeur Sanders. We've got Dylan Gabriel. If it doesn't work for a few weeks, we put in Shedeur. If Shedeur doesn't work for a couple weeks, we put in Dylan Gabriel. Worst case scenario, the Browns are picking second or third, and then they get their quarterback of the future, and they get to do this all again next year.
0: And you know that Cleveland has their new head coach, Todd Monken.
2: So I was just trying to get a sweet haircut.
0: Yeah, cool. He missed the photo with all the other head coaches because he was...
2: So I was just trying to get a sweet haircut.
0: He was just trying to get a sweet haircut. So you got Monken, you got Deshaun Watson... You've got Shedeur Sanders, Dylan Gabriel, and they also they took the quarterback. Didn't they select a quarterback in the fourth or fifth round as well?
2: So I was just trying to get a sweet haircut.
0: So they've got a lot of quarterbacks. And so the question of why didn't they cut Deshaun Watson is out there from Graziano. This piece is on ESPN.com. 10 lingering questions for the NFL offseason. Next up, why didn't the Texans extend C.J. Stroud?
1: Because of the unknown. The super unknown is the shirt he was wearing, the Soundgarden album.
0: The Texans picked up the fifth-year option for 2027, but they have yet to give him a new contract. Now, it is possible that they could go the route of franchise tagging C.J. Stroud if they don't have an answer on him being the quarterback for the future for the team.
1: They're in a much better situation, obviously, than the Browns are. They have a championship-level defense. They've got the best defensive line in the NFL. They've got... two of the top 10 defensive players in the NFL, two of the top three defensive players in the NFL, probably. And Will Anderson's probably one of the top three. So I would say that right now, everything relies on CJ Stroud. If CJ Stroud plays better this year and can get you to an AFC championship game, then you have a very good problem on your hands and you have to figure out what you're going to pay him. If he regresses and you miss the playoffs because of him, then you have a bad problem on your hands and you got to figure out, are you going to draft a quarterback in this year's draft in one of these good quarterbacks out there?
0: They're not going to be that bad though. That defense is way too good.
1: But if he is that bad, If he is turning the ball over, if he is costing you games.
3: Man, that would be wild.
1: If he, we saw it with the Browns, man. We saw it with bad quarterback play and a championship level defense.
0: No, I'm saying, like, as far as a single player to have the season he had as a rookie, to take a backslide like that.
1: You have to make a decision. You can't just be in the middle.
0: That'd be crazy.
1: You can't just be in the middle. You have to look at where you are in the conference. The conference is better. You're not in the NFC, where it's just a bunch of okay teams. The AFC is so much better. And in the cluster of AFC quarterbacks, CJ Stroud is nowhere near that top five, top six, top seven guys. And if you got to upgrade, like, look at that defense. You can't let that defense go to waste if CJ Stroud continues to struggle and continues to slide.
0: All right, the final four questions, we'll roll through these quickly. Here you go. Why didn't the Seahawks reward Sam Darnold with a new deal after winning the Super Bowl? That's a question that's in the column.
1: Because signed a contract, man.
0: Why didn't the Rams do more in the draft to help their 2026 team? Feel like that's a topic that we've discussed at length here on the show.
1: Because,
0: Ty Simpson, size as Blekin Abdallah, sitting there on draft night.
1: He's not the same size as Blekin Abdallah.
0: He's almost the same size as that. Look at the photo.
1: He's not the same size as Blekin Abdallah.
0: Go watch the video on our YouTube channel, Blekin Abdallah's show. He is the same size as us sitting there.
1: You got a plan for the future. I wouldn't have done it there, but you got a plan for the future somehow.
0: Why didn't the 49ers trade Brandon Ayuk?
1: I almost said something that would have gotten dumped and gotten us kicked off the air because they're not nice.
0: And finally, why didn't the Dolphins trade Devon Achane?
1: Because they did not get the offer. They're not getting the return that they like.
0: So there you go. There are the 10 lingering questions in the NFL offseason from Dan Graziano on ESPN.com. It's a good column. It goes through a lot of the information, a lot of the conversations we've had here on the show over the course of the last 2 months. Those are all things that we've talked about.
1: I think the interesting conversation is about Sam Darnold and his extension. He just signed an extension. Like, he just got a contract. He just got to the Seahawks.
0: Yeah, but he played better.
1: Okay.
0: You play better, you get more money, more paper.
1: Did he play better in the Super Bowl?
0: Yeah, it was, yeah.
1: And he led the league in turnovers.
0: Yeah, but in the NFC Championship game, he was awesome.
1: In one game.
0: Yeah, it was the previous week where
1: he led the league in turnovers. He led the league in turnovers.
0: Yeah, sure. I'm not disagreeing with you.
1: Do you want the team to continue winning, or do you want to overpay your quarterback and be hamstrung for the rest of the time and have be able to have a dynasty? Like, what do you want to do?
0: No, I mean, you pay the best wide receiver in football, and they're doing that.
1: Okay.
0: And then, Sam Darnold, you just figure it out as you go.
1: Okay.
0: Yeah.
1: I'm glad we're on the same page.
0: Sam Darnold to me is like you're going on a road trip, right? This is where my brain has gone with this.
1: You're the road trips, man. Wild hogs and road trips. Yeah.
0: You and I are going on a road trip, but we have yet to plan where we're going to eat along the way. We'll just figure it out. Sam Darnold.
1: Okay.
0: The Seahawks just figure it out, man. Like, you don't have to say, hey, 100 miles into this road trip, we're going to stop at this restaurant at this time. Yeah, we'll just figure it out.
1: Yeah, but we just ate before we left.
0: It's fine. We'll figure it out.
1: We just ate.
0: You'll be hungry again, and Sam Darnold will need new paper at some point. It's Blekin Abdallah here on Westwood One Sports and the Westwood One Sports app. Thursday night, 8 p.m. Eastern. Check it out. 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We'll do that next.
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1: Broadcasting each and every day live from the city of Chicago. Hanging out with you until 3 Eastern. Black and Abdallah. At this time every day, we go on out to parts unknown in Colorado. And that's where we find Raj Sharon. And today, it's Power Rankings with Raj. Hello, Raj.
2: Hello, Black. Hello, Abdallah. And today for Power Rankings, we're going to go even further west to Laura's neck of the woods. We're going to Hollywood, okay? Because
1: Wow. The
2: Hollywood bigwigs, they got to get together when they greenlight projects. And they got to figure out, look, is this thing going to put butts in seats? Is this thing going to sell tickets? So today for Power Rankings, we're going to do the NFL schedule edition of it, with the schedule release coming out on Thursday. So we're going to sit there like they do in the league office and decide, okay, as we're making schedules, where are we going to put this team? Where are we going to put that team? We are going to start off, Abdallah, with the Daniel Day-Lewis division. Yes, Daniel Day-Lewis, the greatest living actor not named Keanu Reeves. Essentially, you know, you're an amazing actor, but you don't necessarily put the butts in seats. What teams are we putting in the Daniel Day-Lewis division? Good team, but I don't know if you're going to draw America's eyeballs, Abdallah.
3: Okay, so you want just teams? You don't want whole divisions. You want just teams
2: just do
3: to put
2: teams
3: in these divisions.
2: Teams
1: box
2: in the divisions.
1: Box office draw. Box office draw.
3: Okay.
1: We're looking at it.
3: Chargers.
1: Huh.
3: Definitely go in there.
1: Okay.
3: Chargers go in there. They're a good team, but I don't know if like people are lining up to see Herbert and Harbaugh. You know, they're not box office material. I don't know about that. I'm also going to put... I don't know if people... I mean, I know that Baker Mayfield is a name. But I don't know if the Bucks are draw. Like, if people are like Monday Night Football, the Bucks. I don't know if people are lining up for that. So I'm going to throw the Bucks in there. Those are going to be my two teams of the good teams, of the quality teams. I'm going to throw those two teams in there.
1: That's right, interesting.
2: So we've got, we've got the Bucks and the Baker Mayfield, Daniel Day-Lewis. Only on Black and Abdallah could we compare these two.
1: I would say, based on the way that we're laying this out there, Daniel Day-Lewis, accomplished. In the world of acting, a winner, right? Like, he's won Best Actor multiple times.
3: Harbaugh's won.
1: Yeah. To me, this feels very Seattle Seahawks. Ooh. You win the Super Bowl, you are likely to be a very good team this upcoming season. But when you look at the sizzle compared to some of the other quarterbacks around the NFL, some of the other teams, some of the other cities, usually... box office draw, Seattle isn't at the top of the board. Now think back to heading into the Super Bowl. We had the options of the four teams in the conference championship games from each conference. And every combination of the Super Bowl we wanted to see last year had Seattle in the one that was least likely that we would want to see.
3: Yeah.
1: It was Los Angeles and then Denver.
3: Yeah.
1: Or it was... any combination, New England and the Rams, right? Mm-hmm. Like, that was the box office draw. So to me, if you say who's the Daniel Day-Lewis of the schedule release and the team that's going to get, you know, they're going to be placed, you know, around on the schedule in big spots, but maybe they don't draw like others, it's Seattle.
3: Okay.
1: Seattle Seahawks, that's Daniel Day-Lewis.
3: Okay.
2: Like where your head's at, Black. All right, next up, the Michael Bay division. Probably not going to win any big awards. Probably not going to be too high on Rotten Tomatoes. But what can I say? People like going and watching some Transformer slop. So who is in your Michael Bay division, Black?
1: Okay, here we go. Let's get into it. I think there are two teams that jump out in my mind very quickly.
2: About to lose it.
1: Yeah, there are two teams that I think this is... it's the Dallas Cowboys.
3: Yep.
1: The Dallas Cowboys are that team. And I don't want to offend people locally, but this could be this upcoming season a bit of the Chicago Bears.
3: It's always been the Chicago Bears.
1: It could be the Chicago Bears
3: and the
1: Dallas Cowboys.
3: The Chicago Bears could win 3 games a year. They get the maximum amount of primetime games.
1: Bears-Cowboys. This is very Michael Bay-esque, is Bears-Cowboys, Raj. That's where I'm going with this.
3: Okay, so to go the opposite direction and to give you two other teams that I can think of, the Pittsburgh Steelers are always on national TV.
1: Yeah.
3: Always on national TV.
1: Yeah, you're right.
3: And they're always 500.
2: They're never
3: they're bad.
2: They may not be award-winning, but, you know, they're not Transformers 4 either.
3: Yeah, but they're slop, dude. They're literally slop. Pittsburgh Steelers. And then the other one is, I feel like they haven't been good in a while. It's the Giants. They haven't been good, but they're always on national TV. They haven't been good.
1: Okay.
3: They haven't won, they haven't won anything in a while.
1: All right, yeah. Yeah, big TV market. Okay. I got
2: you. All right, Abdallah, we're continuing our Power Rankings schedule edition as if we are Hollywood producers. Next up, the man who single-handedly may have saved Hollywood. You weren't putting Top Gun Maverick on a streaming service under his watch. 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Abdallah.
3: Oh, man. Listen, you want high quality? You want, let's go with the New England Patriots? Let's go with the Buffalo Bills.
1: Wow, you're off. You're way off.
3: How am I way off?
1: Finish up.
3: Josh Allen?
1: Go ahead.
3: Josh Allen is in box office. Drake May and the New England Patriots is in box office. Joe Burrow and the Cincinnati Bengals are in box office. Let's see who else. I'm going to go with also and Patrick Mahomes and the Kansas City Chiefs.
1: That's it. That's the answer.
3: Those are my
1: four. Kansas City.
3: Those are my four.
1: That's my one for you, Raj. It's Kansas City. It's quality product, box office results every single time. Patrick Mahomes, Travis Kelce, Andy Reid. It's Tom Cruise because the way I look at it and how the categories are kind of laid out, you get the quality product, box office results. Tom Cruise has never won a statue. Right. So like if you wanted to say Kansas City will not win going forward, but they're the box office draw, the team that will be featured a lot heavily with Patrick Mahomes, I could get that.
3: Then the Bills are perfect.
1: Sure.
3: Josh Allen's the perfect answer for that.
1: Okay.
3: Box office never won. Fireworks. High scoring.
1: So there you go.
2: All right, next up, guys, the Jared Leto division. It doesn't matter if it's DC, Marvel, Tron. This guy is box office poison. You put him in your movie, nobody's coming out to see it. Who's in your Jared Leto division black?
1: See, okay, this is what's tough because you would have to give a different sport for the answer. Right? Like, because everyone watches all football at all times.
3: Yeah.
1: So you can't even dip into college because people are watching college football like never before. So you to truly say that people are not watching something, you would have to pull, you know, the NBA regular season ratings and say that like it's Adam Silver. To give you an answer in the NFL, it's the Jets. Right? Like it's the New York Jets. The Jets are, you know, like the classic example is they get Aaron Rodgers to be their quarterback and he hurts himself running out onto the field. It's the first, like he's in the game for no time at all. He's injured. So it's the Jets. It's always the Jets.
2: It's a Thursday night. We're at work. We don't remember the schedule. Hey, you know who's playing tonight? And somebody goes, yeah, it's the Jets.
1: Yeah, I don't want to watch the Jets.
2: Maybe I won't
1: watch tonight.
3: It's the Arizona Cardinals.
2: Ah, good one.
3: It's the Arizona Cardinals.
2: Who wants to watch the Cardinals tonight?
3: Nobody wants to watch the Cardinals. No one's even a Cardinals fan. Who's a Cardinals fan?
1: That's not right. There's good people out there in Phoenix who enjoy the Cardinals.
3: Good for them. I'm proud of them.
1: Send your angry comments at Adam A. Abdallah.
3: Adam A. Abdallah.
1: And also text the show, 310-840-4910.
3: Cross-platform.
2: All right, guys, next division, whether it's Fast and the Furious or, you know, whatever other, you know, Jumanji, Skyscraper, whatever he's got going on, The Rock, Dwayne The Rock Johnson division, just good old dumb fun. Abdallah?
3: This one's tough.
1: Oh, I've got my team.
3: Go ahead.
1: All right, Jacksonville. Okay. Trevor Lawrence.
3: Yeah.
1: Good, dumb fun.
3: That's a good one.
1: Yeah, playoff team. They lost at home in the playoffs, but last year, like in the final 2 months of the season, we were questioning, like, is Jacksonville really that good? Could they make a run to the Super Bowl? Nah, they can't.
3: No.
1: But they're good fun, and I'll watch the Jags play.
3: I'll put Baker in this one, too.
1: Baker makes sense.
3: Baker's good for this one. I'll put Baker in this one.
1: He makes sense for that.
3: And, I love watching I guess they haven't won anything, so the 49ers. I'll throw the 49ers in this one, too, because it's fun watching that offense when they're healthy and not near a substation because their ACLs are dust.
2: It's a good one. They score points. They're fun to watch. Maybe you don't win a whole lot. I like it. It's like a popcorn flick. That's the Rock division. All right, and finally, guys, Yes. Arguably the greatest director of all time. But when was his last hit? We respect our history, but it, you know, E.T. wasn't yesterday. The Steven Spielberg division. Who are we putting in the Steven Spielberg division, Abdallah?
3: Now, this one might be the Bears. This one might be the Bears.
4: They don't have enough hits.
3: They don't have any. Well, if they got one hit, and
4: it would
3: that's
4: be
3: it.
4: Like if Spielberg released Jaws and then never released anything else that was good.
3: This might be the Bears. This might be the might be the Pittsburgh Steelers. You could throw them in there. They haven't won since Roethlisberger
5: that's a good
3: left.
5: One.
4: Steelers I think are the good. Steelers. So it's two teams, right? It's if you want to look at the history of the NFL, there are two. I could make a case for three. It's Pittsburgh, it's now Las Vegas, so the Raiders franchise.
3: Okay.
4: And it's Washington.
3: Ooh, okay.
4: Right? Like Washington, Pittsburgh, and the Las Vegas Raiders, throughout the history of the league, you know, dating back to the 70s and the 80s, and even into the early 90s, especially with Washington, and we know that Pittsburgh has won since then as well. They've all collectively won. Two of those teams were lukewarm on their outlook for this season. I think the Commanders are going to be pretty good this year. But I think that's a good collection of teams.
3: Mm-hmm.
4: Right? Like, the Cowboys don't really fit this.
3: No.
4: Although, you could, you know, because I guess to Raj's point, and he asks us, you know, when was his last hit? I mean, if you look at Spielberg, when was his last hit?
2: The Fablemans?
4: No. It wasn't West Side Story. 2018, Ready Player One? No.
2: Good book.
3: Story won awards, though.
4: I'm not talking about awards. I'm talking about movies that we
2: Daniel
4: would say
2: Day
4: are
2: Lewis
4: great
2: division
4: movies.
2: Of Dalla.
4: Yeah, yeah. We're talking about the movies. When you say Spielberg, you think great movies like Jaws, like Jurassic Park, like, Indiana Jones.
2: Probably
4: in,
2: Saving
4: the
2: Private Ryan.
4: There.
2: I think Saving Private Ryan would be the last
4: Saving
2: movie
4: Private
2: that probably
4: Ryan.
2: Fits the criteria, and that was 98.
4: Munich was pretty good, and that was 2005.
2: Yeah, Munich was good, Lincoln was good, but I don't know if they were necessarily smash hits. We're looking for smash
4: yeah, no,
2: hits.
4: No, not like the ones office. Before. Catch Me If You Can. I mean, that we're going back to the early 2000s. Minority Report, totally underrated movie. Minority Report. But Raj, you're right. When you want to say Spielberg directing like some of the greatest films of all time, like it kind of ends at Saving Private Ryan.
2: Yeah,
4: 1998.
2: Hence the
4: Steelers
2: Spielberg
4: might be
2: division.
4: A good one.
2: Steelers were good. They fit the criteria. I think
3: Catch
2: we made a good schedule,
3: Catch Me If You Can's a great movie.
2: I think we've mapped out a plan to get some butts in seats.
4: Yes.
2: And maybe some people will watch the NFL this season. Good job, guys. That
4: catch
2: does
4: me, maybe. Maybe. Maybe they
3: you,
4: will.
3: Catch Me If You Can was 2002.
4: Thank you, Raj.
3: That's a great
4: Thank
3: movie. You.
4: You
3: guys are high.
4: See what you did there, Raj. Now Abdallah's going to be upset about this for the rest of the show. You disrespected Catch Me If You Can.
3: That's You're a telling, great movie.
4: We're not saying it's not a
2: we didn't
4: great
2: say it wasn't
4: movie.
2: Good.
4: It is not on the
2: hit.
4: Same level as Jurassic Park and Jaws.
3: Minority Report was his last great one. 2002.
4: Okay. That's what we were just saying.
3: You said Saving Private Ryan was his last one, 98.
2: We saw no, it was
4: but
2: his
4: I
2: last
4: said
2: smash
4: it's a great movie, but it's not on the same level as Saving Private Ryan. Are you listening
3: your
4: to
3: standards
4: this show?
3: Your standards are too high. No respect for Lincoln.
4: Well, it's the double pack of Lincoln and War Horse. That movie was terrible. War Horse.
3: Both of them felt like watching homework.
4: I will say, Disclosure Day coming out this summer. Looking forward to it.
3: He's back.
4: I'm looking forward to it.
3: Real aliens in that movie.
4: I think it's going to be good. Splunk and Abdallah here on Westwood One Sports. Thank you, Raj. We appreciate
2: Thank you.
4: You.
2: Guys,
4: 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What is Lane Kiffin doing? We'll tell you about that coming up next.
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0: on sports. Here's Chris Black and Adam Abdallah.
1: Hey, Abdallah, can you explain to me what Lane Kiffin's doing?
2: I don't know, man. Like, he's digging up some stuff you don't want to dig up, I'll tell you that.
1: Yeah. Here's the situation. Vanity Fair has a interview with Lane Kiffin that's been published. I guess they sat down with him for like 3 hours.
2: Why?
1: To talk about
2: was
1: him.
2: He upset he got snubbed for the Met Gala?
1: I don't know. Maybe he's going to open up a yoga studio in Baton Rouge while he's coaching.
2: Well.
1: Yeah. I've heard he likes hot yoga. That's what Lane's all about.
2: That sounds about right.
1: It's hot yoga. If there's one thing about Lane Kiffin, and we'll get into why he was in the news yesterday, but like my overall thought on Lane Kiffin is he's in some ways like the Music Man. He sells you a certain story, and if you're familiar with the musical, the Music Man, he'll sell you 76 trombones in a big parade, and then mm-hmm. he'll skip town with the money when you're not looking.
2: Yep.
1: And that's essentially what Lane Kiffin did, leaving Ole Miss to then go to LSU for the payday when he had a chance with a team last season that could have won a national title. They're good enough. They just were. Mississippi was good enough to win a title last season. Heading into the playoff, he skipped. He's now at LSU. They've got deeper pockets. They spend more on athletics, and they recruit better usually than, say, Ole Miss does in the SEC. And so in the article in Vanity Fair, what Kiffin said is that having to explain to recruits about the history of Oxford, Mississippi, and the name Ole Miss and the Rebels to some was a turnoff in the recruiting realm.
2: Yeah.
1: So that's what Kiffin said in Vanity Fair. Now, when those quotes went out yesterday, a lot of people online were pointing out to Lane Kiffin, not that he was sitting there reading all the mentions.
2: Oh, he does. No. He does. No. Don't get it twisted. Lane reads the mentions.
1: Are those in the mentions signing up for the yoga studio or not?
2: Well,
1: because I think he's reading those as well.
2: Yeah, he is.
1: They wanted to point out to Lane that, hey, Lane, you probably shouldn't be knocking the history of racism when it comes to Ole Miss when you're at an SEC school that could be linked to things of the past that you may have to explain to recruits as well.
2: Let's not be bringing up the history of SEC schools is all we're saying. Because most likely, the history of a lot of SEC schools isn't great.
1: Right.
2: And when you're trying to recruit, just go off the strength of your football team and what you're going to do on the field and try to win championships and how much NIL money you're going to offer them. Just do that.
1: You know, and so that happened yesterday. Today, Lane Kiffin released a statement to On3 apologizing. So Lane Kiffin already apologized for it, saying that he didn't mean to offend anyone at Ole Miss or anyone in Oxford, Mississippi. So that's the story with Lane. But I think it always goes back to what is Lane doing?
2: Yeah.
1: Because he seems to be his own worst enemy.
2: Mm-hmm.
1: And he is often in self-sabotage mode, where the things that he has to deal with are done because of his own doing.
2: Yeah, that's exactly what it is.
1: And that's Lane Kiffin. And it's always been Lane Kiffin. It was Lane Kiffin at Tennessee. It was Lane Kiffin with the Raiders. It was Lane Kiffin at USC being left on the tarmac after a game when he was fired. It's always Lane Kiffin. That's just how Lane Kiffin is.
2: And look, let's not get it twisted here. This is not the reason that Lane Kiffin left Ole Miss because he couldn't recruit because of the history of Ole Miss.
1: Money.
2: He left Ole Miss because LSU is a bigger platform. It's a bigger stage. And the number one reason is because they offered him more money. That's it. That's why he left. That's why Lane Kiffin is wearing purple and gold and not Ole Miss colors right now.
1: Now, I'll say this with Lane Kiffin. He He's a hell of an offensive coach.
2: Mm-hmm.
1: He's a really good ball coach, right? Like, he's very good on the offensive side, and he was doing great things at Ole Miss. With that said, I think Lane Kiffin was perfect as the big dog in a small pond. Now you go to LSU, and the expectations are different. The resources are different. And I don't know if Lane Kiffin will be successful on the bigger stage in college football. I think what he had in Oxford was perfect for him, and that's why he was having the success. When he's been on the bigger stage in the past, it has not gone well for Lane Kiffin. And so he chased the money, and time will tell. If I had to guess, it will run its course, and he will then find his way back to a smaller spot where he will then have success again, because he is a good football coach.
2: Yeah, oh yeah.
1: So that's the latest with Lane Kiffin.
2: Yeah, he's a better coach than Brian Kelly. I think he is.
1: Yes, absolutely.
2: And I think he'll have success there. I don't know if he's going to win a championship, but I think he's going to have success there.
1: I mean, Brian, you can't get worse than Brian Kelly. Oh, dude. You really can't. In this day and age of college football, you really can't. And so, and good luck to Brian Kelly, because the report last week is he's using Claude to get ready for interviews and to figure out
2: Claude
1: questions.
2: Claude asks the tough questions,
1: yeah.
2: Chris.
1: Yes, yeah. AI chatbots. Yeah. He's prepping for that stuff. A little college corner. One other note that I had for you, Abdallah.
2: Oh, okay.
1: I saw this out of Southern California yesterday. I believe the reporter Scott Wolf is pointing to this, that donors within the USC athletic department program, they're not donating the way that they used to because they're upset about the USC-Notre Dame rivalry ending.
2: Interesting.
1: And now look at the news story that we get yesterday from the LA Times. USC is trying to have conversations with Notre Dame again about putting the game back on the schedule. What a shock. The donors are not happy. They start to pull their funds. Mm-hmm. And now Lincoln Riley and the AD start to respond.
2: So Lincoln Riley got scared of Notre Dame. He pulled the game.
1: Yep.
2: And now boosters say, whoa, whoa, whoa, whoa, whoa, whoa, whoa. We like that game. Remember who you work for. Remember who pays your bills and who pays your contract. We want that game. But now the problem is, because of scheduling,
1: both teams have kind of moved on with scheduling. So yeah, the next openings would be like 2030.
2: Which is fine. I mean, look, the important thing is that it's in motion, that game is going to be back at a certain point, I think.
1: Yeah, I mean, the sad part for the game itself. Now, if you're a Notre Dame fan, if you're a USC fan, if you're a college football fan, it is one of the great games of college football.
2: It is.
1: The Iron Bowl is a great game. The game between Michigan and Ohio State is a great game. There's various rivalries all over college football that are fantastic, and why the sport's great. It's just sad that the game between USC and Notre Dame has play through like world wars, and the reason it's going to stop is because Lane Kiffin was afraid of his schedule.
2: Mm-hmm.
1: Where like they played in the 30s and 40s through world wars.
2: Yeah.
1: Yet Lane Kiffin was afraid of Notre Dame. That's the sad part to it. It's Black and Abdallah. What's next for LeBron James? We talk about that coming up next.
0: This is Westwood One Sports.
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14: Well, the Milwaukee Brewers head off yes.
13: This is a Wisconsin Sports Zone update.
14: Well, the Milwaukee Brewers head off yesterday. They'll be back in action tonight at American Family Field when they welcome in the Padres. They currently sit second in the NL Central at 22-16, 3.5 games behind the Cubs for first place. The Brewers are currently riding a 4-game win streak, three of those coming from a sweep from the New York Yankees. Here's more from manager Pat Murphy and what that series meant for his club.
15: Yeah, great series. Good lift. In the first 30, whatever, how many games we played, this is kind of a good lift to win like this.
14: Turning to the Milwaukee Bucks, it's reported that they are open for business on trade calls and offers. for Giannis Antetokounmpo, their two-time MVP. Bucks co-owner Jimmy Haslam said last week they want to find a resolution to this before the NBA's draft, which will be late June. There is expected to be a huge asking price for the deer,

0: Johnson.
1: The University of Wisconsin-Madison has announced it will use a search firm and a committee that includes Colts GM Chris Ballard and former Badger basketball star Michael Finley to identify the school's next athletics director. They expect the AD to start this summer. And finally, the Packers are in phase two of their offseason program. Phase three begins May 26th with beginning of OTAs. For the Wisconsin Sports Zone Network, I'm Ebo.
2: And you almost forget that Christian Yelich is on this team. It's like when Jackson Churio came back last week, Bill. That's right. Jackson Churio's still on this team because the Brewers have been playing so long without him and without Vaughn and now without Yelich. But, you know, that's another big bet they're going to get to this lineup with Yelich. Almost like making a trade, as they always say. So that's going to, when we last left off with Yelich, he was having a pretty good year.
3: Pitching staff, it doesn't go unnoticed. You got Harrison, never been a full-time guy in the big league. You got Chad Patrick, first time in the pen. DL Hall emerging as a leverage guy, and what Ashby's done is amazing. So,
4: this is where Wisconsin gathers to talk sports. Packers, Brewers, Badgers, Bucks. The Wisco Sports Show is on the air. 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
5: Pat Murphy after the Yankees win the other day. Just talk about the pitching staff. I've had to carry this team, more than expected, with injuries to Vaughn, Churio, and Yelich throughout the first couple of months of the season. And I think, to a surprising level, I didn't think the starting rotation would have this in them. Kyle Harrison's been better than expected. I think Miz has been what they've needed him to be, whether or not you expected that or not. That's something different. I think they put a lot on his shoulders. So far, he's carrying it. And the bullpen has really turned a corner here and is pitching really well, but it's through guys that maybe we didn't expect when the season started. Instead of maybe McGill and Uribe, we're talking about Ashby and Drouin and DL Hall to a lesser degree. And certainly Uribe has been solid, maybe not spectacular, but still pretty good. And McGill might just be figuring it out too. So Murph talking about the pitching staff, and the first voice you heard was Chuck Freeman talking about how I almost forget that Christian Yelich is on this team. Just like you almost forgot that Jackson Churio was on this team because they started the season without him. Christian Yelich started the season here, but missed a good chunk of time on the IL. It's announced that he's going to be back in the Brewers lineup tonight, which is a little bit earlier than I thought. I think earlier than most thought, including Chuck, who talked about it earlier today. And I was reading Kurt and JR in the Journal Sentinel earlier this week. I don't think anybody would have bet him to return. Well, tonight, I mean, maybe later this week. I know Pat Murphy said maybe this homestand, but still that seemed early. But a positive surprise for the Brewers today. So that's where I want to start. I want to start with some Brewers transactions, a couple housekeeping bits. We got some news on Koenig. We got some news on Priester and Yelich, obviously, who's in the lineup tonight. Tyler Black has been sent back down in a nice stint as a DH. That's really all he's capable of doing at a high level right now. Doesn't really have a position. So even though he hit okay up here, he was up here and in a nice role because Christian Yelich was hurt. So we'll talk about the Brewers transactions, maybe what comes next. I'll take some of your Brewers phone calls. Colton Bartholomew going to be here at 4:30 to discuss what you might have heard in Ebo's update. Wisconsin has announced their search for the next athletic director. Some of the parameters and some of the folks that are involved in that search. Colton, really good with that stuff from Badger Extra, the State Journal. So he'll be here at 4:30. I'll take your calls throughout, 608-321-1670, including some Brewers thoughts if you have any right from the jump here. But let's start with the breaking news, the injury updates from today. So it was all quiet on the Quinn Priester front. He made a couple rehab starts. They went poorly. Then he stopped pitching, but we were told he was healthy. So it's like, okay, well, what next? We learned today, and I read from you the tweet from Kurt Hoag. We'll get into his story here in a sec. Quinn Priester will begin a rehab assignment this weekend. Brandon Woodruff is scheduled to throw a bullpen on Thursday. Brandon Lockridge's MRI showed a bone bruise, and he is anticipated back mid to late June. So no bone damage, no ligament damage, just a really nasty impact wound and a lacerated leg. And Jared Koenig will throw his first bullpen session today, which might be the most significant update of them all. Like, the Brewers could certainly use Quinn Priester back and in the form that we saw last year, but their starting rotation right now is performing pretty well without him. Brandon Woodruff would certainly want him back, but again, they have lots of starting pitching options. He'd like Brandon Lockridge back. But now with Jackson Churio healthy and Christian Yelich healthy, I'm not going to act like Brandon Lockridge is load-bearing. But you'd like him healthy. I'd take him over Blake Perkins. Jared Koenig, if he can get back to, you know, even 80, 90% of what we've seen the last couple of years, that's a leverage arm. That's a big power. Is he a righty or a lefty? Can't remember off the dome. I think he might be a righty. That's a big add to this bullpen, who, again, has some nice arms. Ashby, DL Hall's been better. Drouin's been good in middle relief. But what about the eighth and the ninth?

0: we're still trying to figure out who the highest of high leverage guys are behind Uribe. McGill's trending hopefully in a good direction, but I'm still not so sure. So getting Koenig back in that spot would be absolutely massive. Kurt writes at the Journal Sentinel earlier today, Christian Yelich is back. It spreads. After spending exactly 1 month on the injured list with a left adductor strain, the Milwaukee Brewers DH returned to the active roster and is in the lineup for May 12th against the Padres. He injured his hamstring April 12th against Washington. All things considered, Yelich managed to return from the first soft tissue injury he's dealt with in the major leagues in minimal time. Yelich's activation comes 1 week after Churio and Vaughn return to the lineup and gives the Brewers their full complement of offensive weapons, something they've not had for a single game this year. The Brewers, all things considered, fared reasonably well without their leader and captain during this month away. Milwaukee went 14-9, but don't confuse that record with the offense's performance. With Yelich on the shelf, Brewers batters hit .242 with a .330 OBP and slug just .332, the lowest mark in the majors. Their 91 weighted runs created plus was 91, which is fifth worst in that span. Excuse me. Yelich in limited action batted .313 with one homer and an .826 OPS before getting hurt. With all forces now joined, the expectations that the Brewers will be able to deliver more slug to a lineup that has largely been able to score runs without doing much damage. Entering play on May 12th, they ranked dead last in the majors with 26 home runs and yet are somehow eighth in runs scored. Their run differential, as Bill pointed out earlier today, actually not bad. You'd think the Brewers, well, they've been finding a way to steal some games and steal some wins and get by. Their run differential is actually best in the division. They're plus 54, the Cubs plus 47, the Pirates plus 31, the Cardinals plus 3, and the Reds minus 33. Man, the Reds. I think a lot of that has to do with, well, they hung 13 on the Diamondbacks twice. They whooped up on the White Sox a couple of games early. But still, it's not like we're only 2 weeks into the season. The Brewers have played, what's 22 plus 16? 48 games? Am I doing that math correctly? Like, that's not, they're almost 50 games on the year. That's not a tiny sample. It's not a massive one either. But it's not like their run differential is pathetic and they're winning games completely on smoke and mirrors. They're using some smoke and mirrors, but they're able to score runs or they have in bunches. They've had certainly plenty of games where they've gone quiet too. Now with Yelich back, I look at the schedule of who's upcoming. I just wonder if this isn't the moment where we see this team do what we've talked about. We talked about it last night. We led the show with it. Talked for the last couple of weeks about, okay, so when is this team going to be able to go on a little bit of a run? Not necessarily just a winning streak, but reach a higher gear. Win 8 of 10, 11 of 15, 16 of 20, you know, something like that. When is this team going to have that type of run in them? And the schedule lines up in just an interesting way this week. So they start a three-game set tonight against the Padres. Then they go to Minnesota for three games. Those are three games that hopefully you should be able to get. Or two, that's a series you should be able to go have some success in. Then starting next week, you go to Chicago for three games. Now, the Cubs had won 20 of 23. They lost the weekend series against the Rangers. They still only lead the division by 3.5 games, which at this point in the season is not, you know, it's not like the Cubs are going to lead by 10 games, even if they played at a really high level. But the Brewers are right there. And if they can hang tight and build some momentum this week, maybe win a series against the Padres, win a series against the Twins, you go into that Cubs series, I would think, with a really, really nice wind at your back. Some really nice juice, wouldn't you? You'd have to, right? And I'm not saying the Cubs would be looking over their shoulder, but I just love the spot the Brewers would be in going to that first series against the Cubs. And really, I believe, what, only the third divisional series of the year? They played against the Pirates and the Cardinals. This would be their third series this season against another NL Central team. If you can win two series here, and that would make it what? You'd be winning, they've won four in a row. So four straight wins, plus two, six, eight. You'd be going 8-2. In the span of a week and a half, and you could take that into Chicago, and now you're fully healthy? Have Yelich, Churio, Vaughn all playing together for the first time all year? With, it seems like, Koenig on the mend, Priester, they've at least fired him back up, and he's playing again? I don't know. Again, I'm not saying this team's about to go on an absolute tear and win 15 straight. I just love the makings. I love the trappings. I love that soundbite yesterday. That I played from Craig Kishon. I love the earmark, this team that has all the earmarkings of a team that could maybe go on a run right now. Let me give you that soundbite one more time. Craig Kishon yesterday saying that this team at some point might go on a run. We've seen little signs and little pieces here and there.
1: It's got all the earmarkings for it. And if you're going to be successful in the league and start just moving up the ladder and whatnot, you need to have series like just what happened here, especially against a team that, the Yankees came in, on Friday, tied for the best record in the league. And I think a lot of people just expect them to keep doing what they're doing. But, the Brewers, they just played their game every single game of this series, which was kind of cool. So, but to cap it off the way they did, and then, with them just being in a position to, get the great pitching and everything that happened with them over the weekend, this is absolutely one that you might look back on. And if it is, that's great, because the timing is perfect. You got a few guys coming back, this week to help out, and then hopefully they get Yelich back on this next series as well, which starts as soon as tomorrow.
0: So that was Craig Kishon again yesterday, and I like that phrase. Just talking about the earmarkings of a team that's maybe ready to do a little something here. Here's Vinny Rattino. This cut sent to me by Mike Clemens in our little audio delivery of the day, talking about what's made the difference this month for the Brewers winning more games. The offense still lagging a little bit, but what's made the difference for the Brewers recently?
2: You look over the last 162 games that Bryce Durang has played in. I mean, it's right up there with some of the best in the game offensively. Let's take out of the equation what he can do with the glove and also how he runs the bases. So, you have guys like that developing. You have William Contreras, who's just been just a model of consistency.
0: So not only the production of Yelich and the production of Churio and Vaughn coming back, but makes life a little bit easier for Terang, takes a little pressure off of Contreras as well. And that's something that Pat Murphy talked about, I believe, either at the end of the Yankee series. It might have been, I believe, when they beat St. Louis. They won in the finale. Last Wednesday, they won that game 6-2. And I think Murphy talked after the game, like, yeah, it's nice to have Churio back just to take a little pressure, and Vaughn as well. Pressure taking off of Terang, who's getting pitched really tough, because why would I throw anything to Bryce Terang if I can just even walk Bryce Terang? Who's coming up? A whole lot of nobody in the 5-9 spot, or even the 4-9 spot. If Contreras is hitting 2 or, wherever. I think Bryce Terang's life has been made a lot easier since the return of Vaughn and Churio, and that would continue, obviously, tonight with Christian Yelich now back in the lineup as well. So I'll take your Brewers phone calls on the other side. We're going to break a little early so we can get to Colton Bartholomew on time. He's going to be here at 4:30 to discuss a little Badgers news. They've announced the parameters and some of the details of their search for the next athletic director. Colton's really good with this transactional stuff, so he'll be here at 4:35 to help us break it down. Your Brewers phone calls next. If you have anything to add, 608-321-1670. We'll be right back.
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15: I mean, the Cubs are playing way over their head for a while. They weren't going to keep that up. Catch a lot of teams at the right time. I mean, when it looks like Phillies and the Mets, you know, look good on the schedule, you know, that as far as being powers, you know, they're two of the worst teams in the National League so far. So, you know, catching teams at the right time makes a big difference, too. I think it might be interesting toward the trade deadline, Bill, like who's going to be the most aggressive. I think both teams, the Cubs and Brewers, both need a big-time frontline starter to make a difference. If you look at both teams, you know, hey, they're going to match up against Atlanta, you know, Dodgers, say Philadelphia. On paper with the rotations, you don't know. That's why I think it'll be very intriguing to see what team goes the hardest after whatever big-time starters are available. You know, Sandy Alcantara from Miami, Robbie Ray, you know, we'll see.
16: Yeah.
0: Bob Nightingale yesterday with Bill Michaels, just comparing the Cubs and the Brewers a little bit. Yeah, the Cubs aren't going to play with that pace the rest of the season. I still think they're really good. Now, the Brewers are healthy. We got some news today. Christian Yelich back. He's in the lineup tonight. He's in left field. Priester's beginning a rehab assignment. They expect him back. I believe they said early June. I'll go double check that here in a sec. Brandon Woodruff's going to throw a bullpen on Thursday. Brandon Lockridge, just a bone bruise. He's anticipated back mid to late June. And Koenig's throwing his first bullpen today, which is outstanding news because I figured that injury maybe could take his season. Maybe he could be a candidate for Tommy John. So this team is getting healthier. They've won four in a row. Could they win a series against the Padres and the Twins and then go in with a whole lot of momentum next Monday night into Wrigley Field to the Cubs, who they're chasing right now? I like the spot. I like the spot that they're in a lot. 608-321-1670. Your Brewers phone calls. Wisco Sports Show. Who's this?
17: Hey, Grant. Happy Yelich is back day.
0: Yelich is back. Either Yelich is back or possessive Yelich is back. Hopefully his back holds up.
17: Yeah, I hope so. Glad it didn't need surgery or anything, so that's good. Lineup is starting to look a little beefier. I like it, looking at the lineup card today.
0: I'm looking at it right now. Dom Catronio sharing that this is their 39th unique lineup of the year, 39 for 39. They have not repeated a lineup in the batting order and in positioning a single time, but it's Chirang, Churio, Yelich, Contreras, Bowers, Mitchell, Frelick, Hamilton, Ortiz, Sprout. I like that. That looks nice. That makes me feel good to look at and to read, Cone.
17: Absolutely. Yeah, I think Padres is going to be tough, but, you know, just keep the momentum going, keep stacking wins, stacking success, and, you know, it should be a good series. Real quick on the Badgers, do you have your three C's for this selection committee?
0: My confident, curious, and concerned?
17: Yes.
0: So about specific people or like, well, what parameters are you putting on these three C's?
17: Just the overall process. You can get as granular as you want, but, you know, just the three C's. What comes to mind?
0: Well, I'll tell you what, Cone, when we're done here on the phone, I can read the statement that they put out a little bit and we can work through it. I guess my biggest concern just off the rip is you're hiring an athletic director to come in when it kind of feels like your coach is a lame duck. And I don't like that misalignment. You know what I mean? I want an athletic director to come in and be there from the ground up to hire their own coach and to appoint. I just don't like when timelines are crossed. And that's how this feels right now. That would be one of my C's. I can work to get you a couple more, but that would be my concern.
17: Yeah, and just another statement. Even with Chris McIntosh gone, we still get another statement. And, you know, any day you get a statement from UW Athletics, it's a good day for content.
0: I will take all of the statements that they hand out, which is why I screenshot it. I'll throw it up here on the simulcast before we get to Colton. Anything else, Cone, before I'll run here? I'm going to get to one other caller.
17: No, I just think Joey Ortiz hit the home run today. I don't know why. It's just what I think. I think he gets Brandon Sproat, the Sproat goat, throat goat, however you want to say it. Mm-hmm. I think he gets him some run support. And I think we see him get into the sixth inning.
0: Sproat into the sixth and a Joey Ortiz home run. Cone, I really hope you're right. I appreciate the call. Maybe Cone was at happy hour. I think Sproat has shown all the makings of being a really, really, really good starting pitcher. He's got to learn how to pitch. He's got to learn how to navigate an outing and bounce from inning to inning. And when you're feeling good or when you're not feeling so good, I think that's what he's learning. It's going to go against an offense that's very potent tonight. I didn't realize the Padres were first in the West. They're 24-16. The Dodgers are 24-17. So they have the same number of wins. Dodgers have an extra loss. This will be a good test. This will be a very good test. And the bullpen, you should think, pretty rested with an off day yesterday and off day on Thursday. I know Ashby went Saturday and Sunday, so maybe, although that's never stopped Pat Murphy from getting in there before. So I would think most of their bullpen is available tonight, save for maybe Ashby, but I wouldn't even be so sure on that. 608-321-1670, Wisco Sports Show. Who's this?
16: Grant, Jeremy in Eau Claire. How are you doing?
0: I'm doing great, Jeremy. What's up? What's new?
16: Hey, not too much. Not too much. I think the Brewers are sitting in a good spot right now. These next few games are going to be really interesting. I was super stoked, like everybody else, about the Yankees sweep there. The AL isn't very good this year. I think there's four teams above 500 with a winning record. The NL has nine, and five of those nine are in our division, all of them.
0: Yeah.
16: We're going to have a challenge against the Padres. They're 6-6 against teams above 500. I think we're sitting at 4-4. So it's going to be a battle. They can hit. Our pitching has definitely really improved a lot. Surprised by Ashby, actually.
0: Why are you surprised, Jeremy? You have little faith. Surprised.
16: Come on now. We saw the early part of the season here. Ashby's always been good in the role that he's in currently right now, and that's why I'm glad they're using him the way they are, where he's a middle reliever. He's great in that spot. So I think it's going to be good. Now, the Cubs are going to face Atlanta, and all I have to say about that to Cubs fans is good luck. Hope that works out for you.
0: The Braves have been nasty.
16: Yeah. It's going to be tough because they can hit. They can hit hard. But then they face the White Sox. So we're stuck with the Padres. I think that's going to be a little tougher than the Yankees were. And then we get Minnesota, which isn't very good. But then we meet up face-to-face with the Cubs. So, it's going to be an interesting week of baseball.
0: So I think the pitching for the Yankees, appreciate it, Jeremy, probably a little more challenging than the Padres. I fear this Padres offense a little bit more than I do the Yankees, although series to series, week to week, these things can, trend all sorts of different ways. The Cubs, I was just looking this week, have the Braves and then the Sox. They have Colin Ray, Imanaga, and they have Ben Brown slated to start in the finale on Thursday of the series before going. They'll play at the White Sox this weekend for a weekend series. I told Colton we'd go right at 4:30, so I'm going to take a little bit of a break. We can circle back. We'll talk more baseball, but I do want to get into UW and the things that they announced about their search for their next athletic director. We'll do that next with Colton Bartholomew. Don't go anywhere.
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11: Yeah, I mean, we just got to see what the whole timeline and what's going to happen, you know, but we got to be prepared. That's the thing. As we all know, you know, when you're in athletics, things don't wait. And every day there's an accelerated process in the athletic world that, you know, maybe doesn't exist in everybody else's world. And so we have to have a plan, we have to be prepared, and we got to be ready to be able to move based on what happens. And, you know, by probably

0: is a mistake. I know that everyone over there isn't happy that they're having to do this again 5 years later. But at the same time, like I would have thought they maybe would listen to the voices of the coaches that have to deal with the athletic director every day or being led by that position every day. But then, you know, I can also argue on the other hand, like, I appreciate the amount of outside voices that Wisconsin tried to go get and has on this committee, because I do think that they're going to have to be really creative. I don't think this should just be go find the next, you know, young or up and coming AD somewhere else at a mid-major or, you know, at a maybe a lower prestige high major school. I would definitely say Wisconsin's got to be creative and look in all types of directions for this hire, because it's very easy to say this is about as consequential of a hire as you're going to have for an entire program, given everything that's going on in college sports right now.
1: So you said they can't just take the next up-and-comer at a smaller program. The way that I've talked about this, and I know a lot less than you or Zach or Jesse or any of the folks who come on our shows, I feel like they need someone who's been an athletic director before. Like, they need someone who's done this job. It's too big of a job. It's too hard of a job. But you're saying that they can't even get someone who's done the job at a smaller school, even at a high level. Does that mean they need someone who's been an athletic director at a Power 5 school or in the Big Ten or the SEC? Is that how you view this?
0: That'd be my first, if I was going to kind of power rank how I would want to approach it. Yeah, that's who I'd go after first. I would overpay somebody to come from, you know, fill in whatever school you think does a good job and, you know, and go that direction. I think the Wisconsin AD job is a challenging one in a different way than a lot of other schools, because as passionate as we know Badger fans are, that passion has not followed up with their wallets. And I'm not saying that anybody's wrong for not throwing a bunch of money into the NIL pots and things of that nature, but it just hasn't happened. So you've got to be, as this athletic director, you've got to be a creative fundraiser, and you've got to be somebody that is able to go out, press the flesh, as they say in politics, and get people on board with you and on board with putting money in pots that they haven't before. And I think there's a combination of finding new donors and trying to motivate those donors in a different way. I think a lot of what Wisconsin has done has been very traditional. It's always been, you know, there are these, you donate and you get these perks, or, you know, you get your name on buildings and things of that nature. It's very straight down the middle how pretty much every college has worked until now. But I think you've got to do some things out of the box and maybe look into the business world, maybe look into the pro sports world, that if you're not going to hire somebody that's from a Power Four school, like, go find somebody that you know can raise money or generate revenue in a way that's different than what you've been doing before.
1: What do you think is the sales pitch? Other than offering someone a ton of money, what's the sales pitch, or what virtues do you think the hiring committee is extolling? What do you think the sales pitch to sell the University of Wisconsin-Madison to this person is? What do you think they would promote and say?
0: I think it depends how honest everybody involved wants to be.
1: Sure.
0: I think you could easily sell it to somebody as like, hey, we've been messing up in the last few years and we've let ourselves fall behind. Yeah. If you come in and just play the game and are aggressive in the way that a lot of other schools are aggressive, you know, it's going to take some organizational, I think, maybe not a shift in philosophy, but just accepting the realities of where they are. I've been critical of Chris McIntosh, and we've talked about it face-to-face before, about they continued to plan for, you know, rules that weren't being enforced or didn't quite exist yet, and they had this mentality that they were going to be set up for this utopia world where all the rules were enforced, everybody played by them, and they were going to be ready to go. And it's like, that isn't going to be reality probably ever, or if not ever, not for a long time. You know, I think they're probably going to break off from the NCAA before that type of reality of everybody following the rules that the NCAA and CSC try to put together, you know, sure, before that ever came. I think there's going to be a break. So I think somebody that comes in, whether it's, you know, like I said, somebody from the business world, pro sports, another college, they just have to be somebody that's willing to be a little bit more aggressive, kind of, you know, not sit back and be like, oh, we don't want to do that because, you know, we do things the right way, like blah, blah, blah. Like, that has been something that's held Wisconsin back for a long time. I think this idea of always trying to be on the moral high ground. And I'm not saying you have to do, you know, LSU type of shady things, but at the same time, you've got to be able to play the game and get out and be aggressive and put yourself in a position to be competitive in the sports that matter.
1: Do you think there's any chance Marcus Sedbury could end up

0: being the guy? And if not, does then he just slide right back into the GM role?
1: Well, I think he'll definitely get a shot at this. I'm talking to some of the people that he used to work for and with in the last, decade as he's kind of risen up in the athletic administration world. I think he's wanted to be an athletic director, and I think he's definitely going to get consideration. I don't think that he could just slide back into the GM role because the football program is going to have to fill that for the summer. Like, they can't let that sit open while this search happens and everything goes down. Like, I never thought that the Sedbury, like, half in the athletic department, half in the football GM role, like, was a long-term solution. I thought they're always going to have to eventually kind of fill one or the other. So I think now this is kind of the right impetus to say, okay, Marcus, you've got to do your administration side stuff and you've got to, really focus on that. You can help us build the infrastructure and be a resource, but for the actual GM job, I think they're going to have to fill something pretty quickly here.
0: I do want to ask you before we wrap up. So we learned within the last week or so that opening game against Notre Dame is going to be a night game at Lambeau. And I just think back to that LSU game and what that win meant for that season. I think it just instantly changed the way that we viewed the rest of the season. And I think a win over Notre Dame in week one at Lambeau could do the exact same thing for a program that probably needs it worse than the Badgers needed it at the time. What are your thoughts, coming out of spring ball and now going into the summer about the way that this season is going to open up Notre Dame Lambeau Field under the lights?
1: Yeah, it's tough because when you're talking about all the guys on Wisconsin's roster that are adjusting to a new place or a different level of football, when you're talking about some guys jumping from the G5 to, Wisconsin or, what have you, it's just really tough that they don't get at least one warm-up game or one game against a team that they're just definitely more talented than. And, they're not going to have the talent advantage when you just look at, the recruiting rankings or anything else like that when you're talking about this Notre Dame game. The one thing I will say, though, is Notre Dame is going through very similar transitions. If you look at, roster spot for roster spot, really the things that they've got back are, defensive line wise, their quarterback from last year is back as well. So that's a big jump for them. It's tough because any early season game in college is becoming more unpredictable with the portal, but Wisconsin's just going to have to somehow in fall camp and throughout the summer, avoid that feeling out process or those jitters that come with that first week, because sure, any hesitation, anything, any slip like that against a team like Notre Dame, it's going to get ugly fast because all the things that have happened to Notre Dame or, involving Notre Dame in the last 6 months, like, they're going to be ready for that game maybe even more than Wisconsin is.
0: And I know you mentioned fall practice. Zach and Jesse, these two guys, I work with them, and they're like, wow, we're so glad, Zach mm-hmm. puts the me in media. Well, we don't have to drive to Platteville this year. I just know that you are still a member of not the old guard, but you're someone who appreciates the football in that town and in that play. And I know you will miss going to Platteville. If only you, I know you will miss that place and have an appreciation for that place.
1: I will miss the going out to lunch and everything afterward. I will not miss the 3 hours of driving a day for really nothing. I'm a little bit excited. I'll miss seeing Ryan Munn, the head coach on there, is a great guy.
0: Okay. All right. Well, I'll take it. It's more than I can get from Zach and Jesse. Colton, thank you for helping us break down this a little bit. And I'm sure we'll talk again soon. Thank you.
1: Yeah, thanks, Ryan.
0: Colton Bartholomew, the State Journal. Big WEAC guy. 3 hours in the car. That's nothing. Get over to Platteville or get a room. Stay the night. Enjoy the town. I don't know why I'm talking like this. We can continue to talk a little bit about UW, but they put out this statement today, and I'm not going to read the whole thing because it is verbose. Good Lord. But I can give you a couple of the names that are on here, part of the search committee. Chris Ballard, general manager of the Indianapolis Colts, 1993 UW-Madison alumnus and former UW student-athlete in football. I actually didn't know he was an alum. Rob Kramer, Vice Chancellor for Finance and Administration, an alumnus of the early 90s as well. Megan Duggan, Director of Player Development for the Devils, UW-Madison 2011 alumna and former UW student-athlete in women's hockey royalty. Michael Finley, who played for the Mavs 2014, UW-Madison alumnus and former UW student-athlete in Michael basketball, men's basketball. Elsie Higginbottom, Marina Patinka, I'm sorry, I don't know, I struggle with names. Michael Shannon, William Smith as well. The director of athletics will report directly to interim chancellor Walcott. Great, to the interim chancellor. Serving on his executive committee and providing oversight for all aspects of the university's varsity athletic programs. with a strong emphasis on student health, well-being, academic success, finance and facilities, fundraising, and excellence in competition. The role is expected to work collaboratively with members of the athletic board, campus leadership and governance groups, and will develop and maintain robust communications with alumni, philanthropic supporters, and community stakeholders. I'm all for collaboration, but let me tell you, folks, I think sometimes it can be a little overrated. We want to collaborate. Everyone's going to have a say. So, yeah, I want everyone to be heard. There's a difference between everyone being heard and everyone getting a say. At the end of the day, you're hiring that athletic director for a reason, because you believe in that person's ability to make tough decisions, sometimes unpopular decisions. I think collaboration can be a little overrated. Everyone should be heard. You should always be heard. That doesn't mean that you're listened to. Being heard and being listened to, or maybe it's the other way around. I want an athletic director that's going to hear everybody's perspective, but at the end of the day, that person's in charge. I think sometimes in the coaching world or in the team building world, collaboration, let's say, can just be a little bit overrated. So I'll take your thoughts on this next. We're going to break a little bit early. We'll wrap up hour number one, the Wisco Sports Show. We'll get back to the Brewers at 5 o'clock. Mike Clemens is going to join us from the ballpark at 5:30. We'll be back in just a couple minutes. Talk more Badgers.
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15: Chris McIntosh departing from the athletic department.
16: I didn't know.
15: Yeah.
16: I think you called me on Sunday. Okay.
15: What does that just kind of do for you guys on a day-to-day basis? Obviously, there's the bigger picture, yeah. But for the football program yourself?
16: Nothing right now. I mean, it's in a point. The biggest thing for us right now is, you know, obviously Marcus Sedbury and what he has to be able to do in his role. So there's some decisions, to be honest with you, that we're just going to have to make. Moving forward is what direction are we going to be able to go in that based on, you know, what they're going to do and what he's going to do. So other than that, I think selfishly speaking, it's a decent time for us that we're locked in through all the recruiting and portal stuff for this season. Now, obviously, the following year, recruiting never stops. But at least we're in a good place where, hey, it's a focus on spring football. It's a focus on all these new guys and the guys that have been here developing this team and this camaraderie and how we can do things together. And so some of the external things at this point in time, it's kind of nice. It doesn't have a great effect on us on a daily basis.
0: Luke Fickell again last month. Just kind of reacting to the news that Chris McIntosh departs. Playing that today because university announced some of the parameters of the search and those who are going to be involved. So we're reacting to that just a little bit today. We'll get back to the Brewers at 5 o'clock if you have any thoughts on that. Yelich back in the lineup tonight. So now they're fully loaded for the first time all season. We'll get back to that. To begin hour number two, Mike Clemens will join us from the ballpark as well. Tonight's show presented by In on the River in Trempealeau. It's just a beautiful time of year to be over in the western side. It's a beautiful time of year to be anywhere. I'm actually going to be up in the Fox Valley. I will be in Appleton. If G-Dub is listening, he always climbs up my rear end. I can't believe you've never been out of college. I have in Appleton. Well, on Saturday, I will be doing some hiking up around Lake Winnebago, central, northeastern, north central, east central Wisconsin, somewhere up there, a couple different spots. So I will be in. It's a beautiful time to be anywhere in the state right now. I love when everything's just getting green. It's just starting to come into May and into early June, but the western side of the state's where I grew up. It's where I went to college, and it's certainly beautiful. Trempealeau, maybe first and foremost, you can hike around the corner, Perot State Park. I saw our friend Badger Bloody posting some pictures on Twitter, Badger Bloody Reviews, and I had to DM him like, dude, you went to Perot, and you've never been there before. It's beautiful. Trempealeau Mountain Golf, beautiful as well. Sullivan Supper Club right down the way. The Trempealeau Hotel right around the corner. The marina right there. You want to bring the boat, go out on the river, and In on the River is the perfect place to stay for the weekend. That's your little home base, right? You look out your sliding patio door, you see the river, you see the bluffs. It's beautiful. So plan a weekend away by the river, right on the river, at In on the River. Have some food, have some drink, do some hiking, play some golf, head up to El Morro Vineyard. Danzinger's not far away as well. Just some beautiful spots. There's always live music out on the patio or something going on. It's a great time. So make your reservation, inontheriverwi.com. You can give them a call as well, 608-534-7784. Introduce yourself. Say, hey, we've never made the trip before. We want to come down, and they'll certainly help you out. Great personal service as well. And like their Facebook page, In on the River Trempealeau on Facebook. The university put out their parameters for their search, including some of the people who are going to be on it. And first and foremost, Chris Ballard, general manager of the coach. I didn't even realize he was a Wisconsin alum. Honestly, I think there's probably a lot of people I don't realize are Wisconsin alums because we don't hear the stories of them spending a bunch of money to help bring in players. Let's go, Chris. We appreciate your input, but I know you're making nice money over there in Indianapolis. Let's ship some of that up north. Help university get some players on the team. Chris Ballard, Rob Kramer, Megan Duggan, hockey royalty. So there's big-time athletes, big-time alumni from multiple decades over the last 20, 30 years. Hopefully these folks will help identify somebody. But as Colton described to us in that last segment, they're going to have to get creative. I don't think this is just as simple as, well, let's go find an athletic director who's done a really good job in the MAC, or a really good job in the Sun Belt, or even, you know, a really good job in the Pac-12 or the Big 12. I think you need a big time person who has done the job before. Have you been a Power 5 athletic director? And not just a Power 5, like really we're talking Big 10 SEC. Have you done it at that high of a level? And have you dealt with this much money? And in this era where it's not just about hiring the right coaches and shaking the right hands, you are fundraising on a level never needed or never seen before. Now, maybe you get creative. Maybe it's someone who's never been an athletic director before, but someone who's operated and succeeded at a high level. in the business world, right? We've seen that, whether it's some sort of a CEO, maybe of a Fortune 500 or someone who's worked in athletics in an apparel company or something like that. I don't know. But this is a hire that Wisconsin can't afford to get wrong, and something that Colton said as well. It's like you could argue this is about as consequential of a hire as a program can have. You get this wrong, and things are only going to get worse. You're already struggling to fundraise. You're already struggling to get quality talent on the field to match up with your rivals in the Big Ten. You also haven't built an identity to at least, you know, hang tight with rivals like Iowa, and I would say even Minnesota. Like I think that team has an identity. They have a thing under PJ Fleck. Iowa certainly has an identity. They have a thing. Not only has Wisconsin not been able to rally money and players, let's say like Indiana or Penn State or Michigan, but they haven't even maintained their identity. They don't even have a thing like Iowa and like Minnesota. And if you get this hire wrong, it's going to get worse. This hole's going to get deeper and even harder to dig out of. It just makes me nervous that you're making this hire going into a season where your head coach is ostensibly on the hot seat. You know, if this year doesn't go well for Luke Fickell, I don't think he can keep his job, even if the new athletic director likes him. I don't like a lack of alignment in my power structure for my sports organization. We've seen this with the Bears all the time. They're my favorite example, where they're hiring a general manager, but the coach is still there. Now they're hiring a coach, and the general manager's got to go, so the coach is still there, and the quarterback, so we fire our coach, but the quarterback's still there. Now the coach comes in, and the coach doesn't like the quarterback, so he's there a year. They get rid of the quarterback. They bring in a new quarterback. Now the coach and general manager is gone. The pair comes in. They're stuck with the old quarterback. Like, it's like a Rubik's Cube, and all of the sides are never completely lining up. And Wisconsin has enough turmoil at the top right now. They're already looking for a chancellor. So in the very statement that Wisconsin produced today, it says the director of athletics will report directly to interim chancellor Wilcotts, serving on his executive committee and providing oversight for all aspects of the university's varsity athletic programs, with a strong emphasis on student athlete health, well-being, academic success, finance and facilities, fundraising, and excellence in competition. So first of all, let's break down all the responsibilities for an athletic director. And I don't think this is breaking news. I don't think this is new to us. But when you hear it articulated and you see it all written out, you're like, damn, this guy's in charge of a lot. Oversight for all aspects of the university varsity athletic programs. Strong emphasis on student athlete health, well-being, academic success, which I don't think those things matter as much as they used to, finance and facilities, fundraising, and excellence in competition. And all of those things, I guess, are kind of joined at the hip. Fundraising leads to facilities and finance, which leads to excellence in competition. So the job, I guess, is all-encompassing. Help make money. Help bring in money. And when Chris McIntosh was hired, I don't know that they viewed the job the same way that they do now. Or stated differently, if Chris McIntosh was hired when Barry Alvarez was hired, I wonder if his tenure goes a little bit differently. I wonder if Chris McIntosh was the type of athletic director that was made for a bygone era. Because I think, as I've stated 100 times, six ways to Sunday, and as Colton just talked about, UW kind of approached this era with an old school mindset. Where it's like, well, yeah, I know you can pay players now, but we're going to go about this the right way, and we're going to kind of stick to the core tenets and the signposts and the touch posts for what college football has always been. And I think they were a little naive and slow to adapt. And I think even maybe the hire or the, you know, I guess the process behind Chris McIntosh taking over. I wonder if Chris McIntosh would have been a good GM 20 years ago, or a good athletic director 20 years ago, I guess is my point. Based on, you know, what I've heard with some of the relationships with alumni and, you know, coaches and people around the program, I would still guess no, because I think he's bad at a lot of that stuff too, but he certainly didn't excel in fundraising and modernizing a program in an era where modernization was pretty important. Who can bring in the most money? And who can use that money to acquire talent and build up the football program and win. And Wisconsin was clearly not cut out for that. They were not ready. They were caught flat-footed. So now they're having to make a hire from a position of disadvantage. They're like, yeah, we can't bring in the money. Yeah, we don't got it like Indiana or Michigan or Penn State. And I liked Colton's point about like, well, I wonder if you can self-deprecate a little bit, saying like, hey, we've messed all this up. If you come in and do it the right way, this is actually a pretty good job and a pretty good program. But then you'd have to admit that we don't really know what we're doing. And I guess a harsh reality, but I think a reality. I don't think UW's known what they're doing now for the better part of 5 or 6 years. I think they came into this flat-footed, unaware of exactly what college football and exactly what college athletics and finances were really going to be. So if you have thoughts on this, I'll take your calls on the other side, 608-321-1670. I also want to get back to the Brewers. Some great injury developments. Yelich back in the lineup tonight. Good news, I think, on Priester. Good news on Koenig. Good news or the best possible news on Lockridge and Woodruff. So trending in the right direction. It's a big week for the Brewers. They start a series against the Cubs a week from last night, starting next Monday. Really big week. So we'll get back to the Brewers, hit the break news on the other side after we get this 2-minute update. We'll get the headlines from Ebo.

0: We've got Wisconsin sports covered. 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The Zone. 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
1: The University of Wisconsin announced today that they will use a search firm and a committee that includes Colts GM Chris Ballard and former Badger basketball star Michael Finley to identify the school's next athletic director. The process is being initiated by incoming interim chancellor Eric Wilcots, and a final decision will be made in the hope that the athletic director starts in the summer. Turning to the Brewers, they had last night off. They'll be back in action at American Family Field tonight against the San Diego Padres. They currently sit 22-16 on the year. That's good for second in the NL Central, riding a four-game win streak, three of those coming from the sweep of the New York Yankees. Here's more from manager Pat Murphy.
2: Pitching staff, it doesn't go unnoticed, you know, those guys. You got Harrison, never been a full-time guy in the big leagues. You got Chad Patrick, first time in the pen. D.L. Hall emerging as a leverage guy, and what Ashby's done is amazing. So you think about it, you know, that's pitching that was against that lineup. Best record in baseball. It was outstanding. But you got to, again, mention Contreras because he does it on both ends of the ball.
1: First pitch against the Padres tonight is at 6:40.
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1: The Milwaukee Bucks are reportedly open for business on trade calls and offers for Giannis Antetokounmpo, their two-time MVP. And finally, the Green Bay Packers are in Phase 2, on-field workouts, no contact for the off-season program. Phase 3, OTAs and minicamp will begin on May 26th till June 18th. For the Wisconsin Sports Zone Network, I'm Ebo.
4: And you almost forget the Christian Yelich is on this team. It's like when Jackson Churio came back last week, Bill. That's right. Jackson Churio's still on this team because the Brewers have been playing so long without him and without Vaughn and now without Yelich. But, you know, that's another big bet they're going to get to this lineup with Yelich. Almost like making a trade, as they always say. So that's going to, when we last left off with Yelich, he was having a pretty good year.
2: Pitching staff, it doesn't go unnoticed. You got Harrison, never been a full-time guy in the big league. You got Chad Patrick, first time in the pen. D.L. Hall emerging as a leverage guy, and what Ashby's done is amazing. So,
0: this is where Wisconsin gathers to talk sports. Packers, Brewers, Badgers, Bucks. The Wisco Sports Show is on the air. 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
5: Hour number two, Mike Clemens at the bottom of this hour. 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Colton Bartholomew joined us at 4:30. If you missed that, just an update on UW's search for an athletic director. Jesse Temple will be here tomorrow, so we can talk more about that. Pick his brain and bash him with as many questions for as many insights as we can find. I do want to get back to the Brewers, some injury updates. But before we do, I want to make sure if anyone wants to jump in on Wisconsin football in this search and in this general topic, I want to make sure you have a chance. Let's take a call here. 608-321-1670, Wisco Sports Show. Who's this?
6: Little man from the west side.
5: Oh, Dave from Monona. Oh, nice to hear from you, Dave.
6: Topic I know a lot about pretty much. Because I go way back to the beginning of sports talk radio, as everybody knows. But anyway.
5: Correct.
6: Colton doesn't have a clue what he's talking about. Colton, stick to what you don't know. One, you do not go out and you hire another athletic director. I mean, come on, do some research. I mean, when you talk like an idiot, plus they're going about it the wrong way. You don't go hire an AD. You hire the chancellor first, stupid.
5: Oh, Colton. Well, okay, so.
6: And I'm going to tell you why. I got proof to back it up.
5: Okay.
6: You were in diapers. The greatest chancellor in Wisconsin's history was Donna Shalala. See, I think women are, you know, I can agree with women. Ace Swanberg got fired. Donna Shalala came in here. She cleaned house. And the first thing she did, she didn't hire an athletic director. She hired a businessman, and Pat Richter, who ran Oscar Mayer. Richter came in and turned the whole program around from, you know, red to black and made decisions like a businessman, not an athletic director, because Donna Shalala had enough brains and smartness to bring somebody in who knew how to run a business. Chris McIntosh would never have made it.
5: Okay.
6: Still there? Oh, McIntosh would never have made it back to him because he's not a businessman. We need someone like Elon Musk or something like that to come in. Numbers.
5: I guess my question is, and this is why I wonder, like, if Chris McIntosh would have been hired 20 years ago. Here's what I'm saying, though, Dave. They hired Pat Richter, who turned it around. He got the thing to where it was in a good spot, right? So, like, he would,
6: because he's a businessman.
5: And you'd call that like a wartime general or a wartime president. Barry Alvarez kind of came in, and I understand, like, a little different. Yeah, I know. But then when Barry Alvarez eventually took over as the athletic director, things were good. So his job was a little.
6: Where do you think he learned it from?
5: True.
6: Where do you think he learned it? He learned it from Pat Richter and Donna Shalala.
5: But you would agree that the job Barry Alvarez had to do as athletic director when he took over was very different than what Pat Richter had to do.
6: Because
5: different task.
6: Barry Alvarez took over an organization that the groundwork had already been laid.
5: Exactly.
6: The foundation had been laid. The finances had been laid. And the torch was turned down to Alvarez to keep it and upgrade it and move it to the next level. All of a sudden, in comes McIntosh to the end. Then comes in this no money, done.
5: Well, that's the thing. Yeah, he got thrown that big curveball. Like, let's just say, so Chris McIntosh is hired, and then everything stayed the same. He was brought on. Everything was kind of successful, hunky-dory, going well. If he then got to continue the job, if everything would have stayed status quo, I don't know. Again, I don't think he would have been good because I just hear too much about how, like, the connections to certain people weren't there. But I just wonder... if this hire was made at a different time, if it goes differently, that's it.
6: Everything changed because of Neil and business and finance. We don't need an athletic director. First of all, you got to get the chancellor in first because that person runs the ship. The AD is the captain, the love boat. They're doing reverse order. I don't want an athletic director. I want a businessman like Elon Musk. He'll come in here, all numbers, boom, turn the program from red to black, and guess what? And one last thing. I can't wait to hear all these fans when Notre Dame beats the living hell out of Wisconsin and they got a new AD is sitting there going, oh, my God, nobody's coming to these games this year. It's going to be 60,000 fans. It's going to be eight Spomberg all over again with Don Morton. And we all know what happened to Don Morton.
5: So good call, Dave. So I think we're agreeing. This happens a lot. I think we're agreeing on most stuff. Barry Alvarez took over. The ship was stable, and the job remained kind of the same throughout his tenure. Barry Alvarez never had to deal with the core of his sport fundamentally changing the way that it did under McIntosh. I don't think Chris McIntosh was cut out for the gig. However, let's not act like the sport, like the ground didn't change under him. The sand shifted under him. And I don't think that UW's inability or failure to shift and to move along with it, I don't think that was just limited to Chris McIntosh. I think there were countless people in that athletic department and in the university who really kind of underestimated the changes and the drastic nature of college football and what was going to happen over the next couple of years. So it wasn't just McIntosh, but obviously he was at the helm. I just wonder, as athletic director in this version of college sports, in this modern era of college sports, if it's just as true, like, if it's just as simple, Dave, as you're putting, like, who can bring in the most money? Like, who's that person? And is that the best person for the job no matter what? Like, gone are the days of having the sense of an old football guy who knows what coach to hire because he can shake his hand and look in their eye and I know this guy's the right guy for the program. Does that even matter anymore? Or is it just simply the person who can come in and deliver the most money, like a straight up meritocracy, like a salesperson? What are your billings? How much business can you bring in? Is it that simple? Because if so, this is a much, much, much different job than it was, even when Chris McIntosh was being groomed by Barry Alvarez, but of course eventually hired as well. It's a very different job. And is that old wily football guy Barry Alvarez sent, is that just complete, does that not matter anymore? Because it just matters how much money you can bring in to pay players and stick them on your roster. 608-321-1670. Another call or two on this Wisco Sports Show. Who's this?
7: Hey, it's Darnell.
5: I assumed this was you, Darnell. Nice to hear your voice. What's going on?
7: Well, that sounded a whole lot like Trump's first term. And people were like, hey, you can't just run the country like a business. You have to remember, it's a country. You can't treat it like a business and just...
5: So
7: reduce everything to black and red, right?
5: So you would be correct on that. the country is different than an athletic department. But I do wonder, you know, like Dave was using Elon Musk in it as an example. I don't think it's just
7: a funny comp there.
5: It is funny. But I just wonder if when hiring the athletic director, if like the end all be all and really the only thing that matters is how much money can you bring in? Like, has everything else, Darnell, been reduced to such like an insignificant part of the job where it's just like who can deliver the most cash on a platter into the building to stick into our coffers?
7: I mean, I think all you have to do is look at Indiana, and that answers your question, right? bottom of the barrel football program for the better part of 4 or 5 decades, and they win a natty in 3 years.
5: Okay, so you know what I mean? How much is the money and how much is Cignetti? Because there's got to be, again, the football guy, I want to shake his hand. I want to get me in a room with him. I need to look in his eye. Like, I don't even know who Indiana's athletic director is, but they made the call to hire Cignetti. Let's say they hire Fickell instead, but they still deliver buckets and buckets and buckets of money, right? Like, is Indiana in the same place? And is Wisconsin still in the same place if you just flip the coaches because Indiana has that much more money?
7: I honestly think it's a money thing now. Like, it really seems to be.
5: Now, part of it is Cignetti had early success and delivered the excitement to the, you know what I mean? Like, the boosters had to be stirred. They had to be moved. But there's also just a lot more money to be drawn into Indiana. So I guess I would just be so interested if you just flip the coaches. I wonder what that reality would look like.
7: Well, and I don't think Cignetti is this Jesus and Fickell is this terrible coach, right? I think that they have two differing situations where, maybe, obviously, Cignetti seems to be a better coach than Fickell, right? And
5: so.
7: Better program runner and all of those things, and he delivers on what he's promising. So, that aside, he's also got many, many, many more means in the last 3 or 4 years over Wisconsin's program and what Fickell was given, I guess, from a monetary standpoint. It's just, I think at this point it has been reduced to a how much money can you give me, how much money do we have at our disposal, and what players can we bring in with that money, right? Like I think that's at the end of the day that's where things are, and whether you like it or not, that's kind of where they're going to continue to go as the time moves on here. Honestly, wasn't calling about that.
5: Go ahead.
7: I wanted to really quick touch on the Brewers.
5: Go ahead.
7: I saw some stuff on Twitter today about when they released the lineup. I'm like, oh, finally, it looks great, right? Except for that 7-8-9. That 7-8-9 is still so terrible. I'm like, were you watching the first month and a half of the season here where we were running Jones out in the 8th spot? Like, this 7-8-9 is so much more palatable than where we were.
5: Well, yeah,
7: you know what I mean, like,
5: this 7-8-9 Darnell works because they're 7-8-9 in a lineup with an actual real 1-2-3-4-5.
7: Yes. It's not like it doesn't feel like 7-8-9 is also 5-6-7-8-9 and sometimes 1. Right. That's how it felt for the better part of April, where it was like, oh my. Do we seriously have Renjifo leading off? Like, that happened once, and I was like, what are we doing here? So I don't want to throw that out there and just say, hey, this is so much better. Great to have Yelich back. Hopefully he's, like, actually back.
5: Hopefully
7: and it's not just one of those.
5: Yeah.
7: We brought him back to help morale, but he's not really 100%, so don't expect any home runs. You know, like that. We've seen that before.
5: Kill worms on the right side of the infield. No, I'm with you, Darnell. I just want to get to two other calls here. So the lineup tonight is Terang, Churio, Yelich, Contreras, Bowers, Mitchell, Frelick, Hamilton, Ortiz. I don't think Ortiz is any good. I don't think David Hamilton is anything special. Frelick has been mostly bad. And I think Garrett Mitchell is mostly not good. But Mitchell hitting sixth. All right. Frelick hitting seventh. Sure. And Hamilton and Ortiz actually being 8 and 9 in a lineup with a real 1-2-3-4-5. All right. That work, that the shape of that makes sense. That's palatable. That's serviceable. Now you want to find ways, like hopefully Mitchell and Frelick get going. Hopefully Ortiz, you know, take a call. 608-321-1670. Wisco Sports Show. Who's this?
8: Hey, Grant. It's Coach Freed in the Dirty Salus.
5: Good evening, Coach Freed. How are you tonight?
8: I'm doing well. Doing well. Love this discourse about Coach Fickell. And I got to really give credit to the Apple Man for taking a big swing and trying to mesh the elite a little bit there, except for the only fact is the Apple Man was not elite in any regard.
5: Robin Pingdon was a good hire.
8: Yeah,
5: and I guess Mike Hastings.
8: That was Hastings, yeah.
5: This is why, like, I think he's hired some good coaches, and that used to be mostly the job, coach. This is why I asked, like, if McIntosh took over after Pat Richter like Barry Alvarez did, like, maybe McIntosh has that thing where it's like, let me shake the coach's hand and get a cut of their gym. And maybe he's pretty good at that. You'd have recent evidence that he is. I don't know about all the other stuff.
8: Yeah, I agree with that. I think the main thing I really wanted to call in for was just to spread some pro Fickell propaganda. I tried to do that during Bill's show today, and then that kind of backfired on me. So I thought maybe take two would be a little bit better here. I'm not going to stop.
5: You're not going to stop supporting Luke Fickell?
8: Never. I mean, the man's taken a group of five team to a four-team college football playoff. If that's not elite, I don't know what is.
5: So you'd be right about that. I just there has to
8: be the money he needs.
5: When does the statute of limitations on that expire? You know,
8: probably after this year.
5: Yeah, that's it's Coach Freed. I appreciate it. I'm going to cut you off there. That's exactly how this is lining up. Is probably after this year. You are correct, and I hadn't thought about the Apple Man at all.
9: Oh, the Apple Man.
5: The Apple Man. Chris, the Apple Man and Batgirl.
9: Oh, the Apple Man.
5: Thank you, Dave. 608-321-1670. One more call here. Wisco Sports Show. Who's us? Hello?
10: Hey, this is John Madison.
5: Hey, John. What's going on?
10: I think the conversation around, like, hiring a president of the university first is pretty outdated. Like, let's be honest. Like, these are all academics.
5: Okay.
10: As presidents of the university, they don't care. All
5: so,
10: they want is
5: well, president, yes, but is there a difference between president and chancellor? They need both. I would agree with you on president, but chancellor might be a little bit more connected to the athletic director.
10: Absolutely not.
5: Oh, okay.
10: Do any of these chancellors have any sort of, like, understanding or any participation in athletics around, like, what it means to be a collegiate athlete? No. All they're focused on is, like, how are we going to make sure that we are prestigious when it comes to the, like, you know, top 100 U.S. news rankings and public universities versus private universities, okay, international students versus national students? They don't care. So if we nail this hire on an AD, if anything, that's going to enhance a chancellor wanting to come here. Because they're going to be like, hey, I don't have to think about athletics because this dude or gal is going to take over and I don't have to think about that. And that's just one thing off my plate. And I'm going to be able to divert my resources and my time and my ability to fundraise solely around academics.
5: Okay.
10: That's all they really want to do. But you can draw that up from college all the way down to the, like, K through 12 public education system. Because I promise you, if you're a superintendent of a big school district, you're not looking to, like, micromanage the athletic department. What you want to be able to do is say, look at our test scores. Look how much we are increasing in reading and math. And you just want your AD to be able to run everything in terms of sports and just, like, okay, only make the news in a positive light. So
5: sure.
10: I just think if they make an awesome AD hire here, it's only going to enhance our ability to hire a really great chancellor.
5: So I think it'll make the job for the chancellor more appealing. John, that's a good call. I don't know that I fully agree with you, but I don't know enough about this to tell you that you're wrong. I think there are some chancellors. I think Chancellor Mnuchin is probably like this. I don't know that she had a whole lot of interest in athletics. I don't know that, but I don't think it's a ridiculous take to think she doesn't want to worry about that. She's doing other things. The athletic director runs athletics. Okay, I could believe that. But I don't know that for certain about every chancellor. And I tell you what, John, if what you're telling me is true, then you want to know what I never want to hear, that I never want to hear the athletic director come out in a time of crisis and say, hey, I'm aligned. We're aligned. I'm aligned with the chancellor. We're sharing a vision. We're working together. Oh, okay. Well, if John, if what you're telling me is true, then I never want to hear that. Not that I really bought it in the first place, because when McIntosh said it, he was on his way out the door, and so was the chancellor. We're so aligned. Yeah, you're aligned in that you're both leaving. You're both going somewhere else. I agree. Look, if they hire a good athletic director, it makes the chancellor job more appealing, which is good for everybody. I prefer them to hire an order. I don't know why they're not. It's probably some bureaucratic logistical reason that's not interesting to me or interesting for the purposes of the talk show. So I'm going to move on and move past it. I don't care.
6: Apple Man.
5: Yeah, correct, Dave. The Apple Man. Let's take a break. We'll be back in just a couple minutes. Mike Clemens is going to join us at the bottom of the hour. A couple more Badgers thoughts on the other side and an update on the latest with the Brewers and their injury situation as well.
6: The Apple Man.
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6: He was about to get kicked out of here. They even got a president. The next president was going to boot his ass out of here. I mean, all these people soft soaping him. What the hell we pay Zach for? And Jesse and all the other rest of the a-holes that do reporting this down. We don't get nothing. All we get is, they created a new position.
24: I am excited about where the program can go. There is a tremendous amount of work that needs to be done.
6: Oh, the Apple Man.
24: It will not be easy. It will require all of us.
6: Apple Man. Oh, the Apple Man.
24: This is why I'm so grateful for the support that Chancellor Mnuchin has given us. The level of alignment that we have right now is at a level that I've not experienced here in my time at Wisconsin. It will require our fans and our supporters and our donors to be part of it, but it's for those reasons that I'm optimistic about our chances.
6: I'm the Apple Man.
24: The alignment from the top, Chancellor Mnuchin.
6: Apple Man. I'm the Apple Man.
1: He's the Apple Man.
5: The Apple Man. Chris McIntosh. Badger's looking for his replacement. I forgot about that song. One of my finer pieces of audio production. You guys understand how weird this job is? I come home, I interact with my friends, my loved ones. How was your work day today? What'd you do? How was work? I don't know. I made a Rocket Man parody about Chris McIntosh. They pay you to do that, huh? Yeah, I guess. Look, I'm not saying I'm proud of myself, but that is how I fill my days from nine to five. The Apple Man. Chris McIntosh. We will never see his likes again. I'm not sure what we'll do without him. The Badgers announced their members of their search committee today, so we've been addressing that, reacting to that a little bit.
6: The Apple Man.
5: Correct, Dave. Thank you. Colton Bartholomew is here at 4:30. So if you missed that, go back to the podcast. Jesse Temple tomorrow. Johnny Cribbage says, is UW going socialite? A CEO whale? Herb Kohler? The Johnsonville Brat owner? Gruber? The owner of the Minnesota Wild? I don't know. What, David Gruber's supposed to go around and... No, I don't think that's big enough. I don't think that's enough. I don't think that's going to cut the mustard. Mike Clemens going to join us in about 10 minutes. He was nice enough to fire over some Pat Murphy pregame audio. Let's listen to a little bit of this, but not before I give you the headline. So this is what we're dealing with, and you'll hear Pat Murphy talk about this. Quinn Priest are going to get a rehab assignment this weekend. Brandon Woodruff is scheduled for a bullpen on Thursday. Brandon Lockridge's MRI showed a bone bruise, and he is anticipated back mid to late June. Koenig is also going to throw his first pen today, which I think is probably the most significant update of them all, other than Christian Yelich being back in the lineup tonight, which is way earlier than I thought he would. Here's Pat Murphy kind of talking about some of these things. We can listen and react together.
3: Well, it's sure a good feeling to have Yelly back. He means so much to our team. And playing without him is never a good thing, and it helps other people get exposed and helps other people get a chance. But it feels great to have him back.
4: Just what does it do to your pure lineup having him, Cherry Yvonne all together?
3: Yeah, I mean that's obviously when any team has their three of their top five hitters out, and it makes it tough. We played some games with four of our top five hitters out. It's difficult. It's half your team. But, like I said, other guys step up, and nobody's going to feel sorry for you. So I'm proud that we withstood that, and now hopefully get some games under Yelly's belt and get him back in a groove.
5: Very rude. Someone's ringer's going off in this. I want one or two more comments here.
3: Yeah, I mean, I don't think we, really more the question or the way I'd like to answer that question, Kurt, is more, we're still finding ourselves. We're still understanding what kind of offense we need to be. We didn't hit very many home runs, I don't think. Home runs are, again, I always say this, home runs are thrown. So we face some really good pitching, too. We face some really good pitching, you think about it. Some of the best in the major leagues. So I think it's hard to evaluate it by numbers in those small increments, but certainly we weren't as confident as we've been at times. So
5: that's a really polite way of saying on offense, we kind of sucked. Kurt Hoge writing earlier today, with Yelich on the shelf, the Brewers at 242 with the 330 on base and slug just 332. The lowest mark in the majors. Their 91 weighted runs created plus was 91, fifth worst in that span. They've somehow been able to scrape runs together. I'm not acting like it's been a brilliant display or that this offense has been really good, but they've been able to do more than just occasionally steal a game. They've won, let's see here, 1, 2, 3, 4, 5, 6, 7, 8, 9. They've won 7 of 9. And if you go back even further, 1, 2, 3, 4, 5, 6, 7, 8, 9, 10, 11, 12. They've won 7 of 9 and 9 of 12. So they're on a pretty good run here. And they've scored, you know, I'm just looking at the numbers they put up, 13, 13, 6, 4, 6, 6. Couple, you know, scraping close wins, two walk-offs against the Yankees. So 4-3 and 4-3 were the margins. But it's not like they've had to win games 2-1 or 1-0. They've been able to score runs. It's just, it's been not exactly an aerial assault. Let's put it that way. And I know, guys, I know. Well, Grant, the run scored on a single counts the same as much as a run scored on a homer. Yeah, I know. But being able to hit the occasional homer makes a big difference. Look no further than Sunday when Bryce Durang quite literally stole you a game, stole you a win. Because with two outs and nobody on in the ninth, he was able to dial up a pitch and hit it over the fence. Like, that simple. There you go. That's a win that you have because of a home run. And sure, they could have won it in extras, but then they would have needed to use more relievers and they would have needed things to go their way, as opposed to, oh, one swing over the fence. And that's the difference. Just like that. Yes, Herb Kohler is dead. As I'm being corrected on the live stream. I didn't text it in. Herb Cole and Herb Kohler. Johnny Kerbage just suggesting some names. It's like Major League. Well, this guy here is dead. So cross him off the list. He won't be the next AD. Fine. God. Yes, he passed away. Rest in peace. Sorry if I didn't show the proper reverence to the dead. Mike Clemens going to join us next on the other side, live from American Family Field with the latest and some of the updates that he heard from Pat Murphy before the game and some things that he saw and heard kicking around the clubhouse as well. Mike Clemens will join us next on the other side.
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5: Hey, Alex, how did the interview go?
6: I did it! 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

0: Well, it's sure a good feeling to have Yelly back. He means so much to our team. And playing without him is never a good thing. And it helps other people get exposed and helps other people get a chance. But it feels great to have him back.
1: Pat Murphy, just an hour or two ago, pregame, Brewers back at it tonight against the Padres. Brandon Sproat on the mound, and Christian Yelich is back. So this lineup, full force for the first time all year. Good updates on Koenig. Seems like a positive progression from both Woodruff and Priester as well. Mike Clemens is down at the ballpark. Mike, appreciate you jumping on with us for 5 or 10 minutes here. First, let's start with the updates. Yelich is back. Seems like all of these other players, whether it be Lockridge, Koenig, Woodruff, Priester, trending in the right direction as well. All good news from Pat Murphy before the game, it sounded like.
2: Yeah, and a little bit of a surprise to us, because I would have thought maybe another week or two for Yelich
1: after, for sure,
2: April 12th, that he goes like, oh man, he knew right away there was something wrong. And first it was like a hamstring and then MRIs, and they're talking about a doctor and it's going to take more time. But whatever, he's working on it. Felt good enough. And on top of the fact that they lost Brandon Lockridge when he ran into that wall trying to get to the foul ball from left field, the knee going between a couple of cushions on a pointed part of the wall. And he's going to be out now till June with that laceration and damage that was done to his left knee. Mm-hmm. Anyway, Yelich is good to go. So he's going to DH tonight and bat third. And then updates on other guys, like how's Quinn Priester. The main point, though, for Murph is this. Like, all right, you got through April, and now you're into mid-May, and now here you sit, three and a half games behind the Cubs in second place, but you got through that rough part without Trio, without Andrew Vaughn, and now you got Yelich back. You got these bats back, and maybe that changes how you approach your offense a little bit because you've got bigger bats. What about the mound, Quinn Priester?

0: He's going to be rehab assignment this weekend. Brandon Woodruff. Did you hear that there was some fluid on the shoulder that they had to drain?
1: Yeah, they had to drain a little if it was swollen. So there was no damage. There was no injury, but they had to drain fluid. And, Mike, I don't know.
0: When I heard that last week, like, oh.
1: Yeah, that makes me think of David Bakhtiari always, where it's like, oh, so we need to, you know, it's like, so this thing is going to need an oil change every couple of days, or we, you know what I mean? Like, I don't know.
0: On the throwing shoulder there. And then Jared Koenig, he's going to throw his first bullpen today as well. So you're getting some of these guys back. Tyler Black is optioned out with bringing back Yelich. And then he talked today, Murph talked a little bit about, you know, Blake Perkins. And, you know, he was pretty emotionally frustrated when he didn't make the cut coming out of spring. But, you know, they've got too many other bats ahead of him. Unbelievable defensive player. So Murph is openly talking about, you know, trying to bring Blake back on board. And of course, Blake Perkins comes up with a kind of a clutch two-run RBI in that great game against the Yankees on Sunday.
1: And a Mother's Day moment, and I loved B.A. invoking Bill Hall. You know, this is such a funny baseball team, Mike, because, you know, they never won a World Series and not a ton of signature postseason moments, but, God, you know, we'll never forget Bill Hall with a pink bat on Mother's Day in 2006. And I love that B.A. included that in his call.
0: You know, and the thing about it, though, too, is, like, that's all Brewers fans really had to cheer about.
1: Yep.
0: And, you know, he won a game and they did it with a pink bat. Now you've got a team that's, you know, been regularly winning your division, getting into the postseason, has so much more potential, you know, and you, we know where the rest of that story goes is, come on, pay somebody, man. pay Bryce Terang now. What are you waiting for?
1: Got to get, you know, got to break farther into the postseason or win one more series. I mean, they're in the NLCS last year. It's just the way they lost to the Dodgers felt so brutal. I know, Mike, over the last week, you were also at the introductory press conference for Taylor Jenkins. So I want your take on that. I think, and correct me if I'm wrong, it seemed like everybody in the room wanted to ask more about the Giannis of it all rather than, hey, Taylor Jenkins, nice to meet you. Tell us about yourself and the way that you plan to coach. You know what I mean?
0: Well, because everything around the franchise is built around that. Is it going to be another rebuild of a roster set for 34 in the middle of the court? Or is he going to be gone, and then you're going to use his, you know, 10th overall pick and all those kinds of things? So let me tell you what it's like being covering the Bucks in our off season when I'm not doing Packers.
1: Mm-hmm.
0: Most of the, you know, you made the transition to Doc Rivers. You got Wes Edens there. You got Mark Lasry. It was, you know, Wes Edens and Mark Lasry come to town, was it 13 years ago, and say, we're going to build a new forum. We're going to build a deer district. We're going to make this a champion. And all those things, boxes were checked. Then you get into this season. Giannis is hurt. The team's not playing together. It's kind of a mess. You've got these numerous various injuries. And you can't quite get a winning streak going. And is it Doc Rivers? Is it the players? And at the end of the day, by February or March after the trade deadline has passed, I think Jim Ozarski, beat reporter for JS Online, who's regularly with you guys and on Bills, he finally took a step back and talked to everybody. And he's had a pretty good – we haven't talked to Wes Edens, the primary owner now, left with that group of four or five main guys in about a year or so. And Jim did a really good report with him. But he finally wrote a column this spring that said, okay, is it Giannis? Is it the players around him? Is it Doc Rivers? Is it the assistants? Is it the trainers? Is it John Horst? And at the end of the day, it's like, you know, where's the ownership? Where's the ownership that said, we insist on this being a championship team and we're doing everything? They seem to be in hiding. And then last week, here we are with the new, nice-looking prospect for a head coach in 41-year-old Taylor Jenkins. Because let's face it, with all of this dysfunction going on, and that was the word that came out.
1: Mm-hmm.
0: Like, what, the Bucks front office seems to be dysfunctional.
1: Well, too many cooks in the kitchen. Everyone wants to have a say, which is tough enough when you already have multiple owners who are rotating. but also an owner who might be in absentia, and then a general manager who wants to stay, and a coach who's on the way out. It's just like a very messy situation.
0: And then Peter Sagan, the president of the team, the guy who, when those guys first came to town, would come in the Bills show and, you know, wanted to go out to dinner and talk about, this is what we're going to do, taking over for Senator Herb Kohl with his Bucks franchise. He suddenly says, you know, I'm going to go back to New York and be with family. Like, what? And now Jimmy Haslam is bringing in one of his guys with Wisconsin ties, but from Cleveland, to now take over. Well, I got news for you. You know, people I know in the organization have been there since the Senator, or people, you know, during this Wes Edens last regime. The place is tense, and it's not just because of the losing streaks they were having, or the, you know, Giannis is hurt again kind of period. It's like, is this going to be a total regime change? Like, are we all going to have be out of here when this season is over with? Last Wednesday, at that press conference at the Art Museum on Milwaukee's lakefront, beautiful backdrop, everybody was smiling. Like maybe this is the new chapter. And it's not that it was all on Doc. It's just like, I think Haslam has sort of come in and said, this is the group now. This is the plan. And here's what happens. We decide on Giannis. We see what happens in the lottery pick, you know, for the draft. We start doing a draft, and we move on from there. So I think people get the sense now, no, John Horst is going to be the GM. Here's our new coach. It's up to Giannis to make his decision, and we move on from there. So it seemed to settle down. And then over the weekend, this story breaks in the Wall Street Journal. Wes Edens going through divorce. He's on his LinkedIn page. He starts getting these direct messages from this woman. I think it's, her name is Changmu Lau. She calls herself Sophia. Oh, it's interesting. So you're an owner of an NBA team. That's interesting. So they have conversation. They get together. They go back to her place. It gets physical. And then she comes around and says, look, I now have photos and videos of you and I naked, and I'm going to let your family know, or your investors, unless you pay me X millions of dollars. Yeah. And then it starts to get unglued. She starts acting even more irrationally. Then she claims she now has an STD and blames it on him, and she's asking for $1 billion. He was, according to the Wall Street Journal report, and now these are papers that are going in. This is going into trial. She's being charged that he was going to pay her $1 million and maybe up to as much as $6.5 million. That at some point he said, okay, I got to go to my lawyers. We got to talk to the authorities about this. And all that stuff is. So now when you wonder, where's Wes been? Well, now you know. Now you know there's others. I mean, this sounds like one of those shows you watch on Netflix, right? Like Succession, right, or something.
1: Correct. And luckily, I guess, for Edens, is he's what? The second most famous person embroiled in a public sex scandal in American professional sports right now. Like Vrabel and Rossini still have, I guess, a bigger spotlight, so I guess he can take solace in that. Lastly, Mike, I know we all hate Jimmy Haslam, and he sucks, and he's a bad owner, and, you know, all that. I was not struck by anything that he said last week negatively. I thought everything that he said made sense, well delivered. I'm on board with it. What was your impression of Jimmy Haslam, as he's the governor who's now rotating in, he's taking over, if he's running the ship, just based on what we heard him say last week, how do you feel about that?
0: After what he said on the record from the stage, he came over and came to the side. And, you know, he's from Tennessee originally. Mm-hmm. You know, his father started that Pilot and Flying J gas station business. I think he's actually stepped off his board of directors, but he's worth billions. I said, Jimmy, I said, you ever been here before? Because it's the beautiful Calatrava with the picturesque background of the lake. And he said, no, hell no. I said, you know, when they told me they were going to have this thing to introduce our new coach at an art museum, I said, what the hell is that? But I said, this is a beautiful thing. He was very pleased. So, see, the boss was pleased that this all worked out and that they were moving through. And I asked a couple questions. And then I asked him point blank. I go, all right, so what have you learned as a new owner of this Bucks team the last 2 years between all the injuries, mm-hmm, and all the things that have happened? You know, the fate, the keep on turning over the wrong cards, Damian Lillard with the Achilles, blah, blah, blah. And he said, maybe we need to look at our medical. Maybe we need to look at that. But we feel really good now about where we are with this new coach at 41 years old and all that. And then he put it back on Giannis's plate. All we need now is for Giannis to make his decision,
1: mm-hmm.
0: which is pretty strong leadership, which you see none of those guys did before. And according to Doc Rivers, you know, after it was pretty much known that he was going to be stepping down, and he's writing his speech for the Hall of Fame this summer, right?
1: Mm-hmm.
0: Doc was stepping away from the situation and said, look, man, he said, the owners, nice people. Giannis, a great basketball player. He doesn't want to talk about all this stuff. He just wants to play basketball. He just wants to win. But these people need to take care of this and in the same room and not do it in the media.
1: Yeah.
0: And I don't want any part of it. I don't want any part of it.
1: Well, and I don't think, Mike, and this goes back to March when the ownership did that conversation with Ramona Shelburne, and they said, Giannis is either going to extend or he'll be traded. And it was very clear. And that's the first time we've ever heard anything like that from Bucks ownership. And then they said it again. I don't think it's any accident that Bucks ownership have made their messaging very public and very clear. So this is not up for interpretation on exactly how they want to proceed. And I would imagine they're expecting the same from Giannis. You let us know, man, directly in this time frame. And then here's how we will proceed. I think this is as direct and as public as we've heard these two sides, at least from ownership. Now we wait to hear from Giannis and his camp. Mike, I appreciate your time. Thank you so much. Enjoy the game tonight. And we'll talk again soon for one reason or another, I'm sure.
0: You bet, Grant. Thank you, pal.
1: Mike Clemens down at the ballpark. He was at Taylor Jenkins' introductory press conference last week. I got no love lost for Jimmy Haslam. The dude sucks, and he's proven to be a very bad sports owner. But I didn't take any issue with anything he said last week at the podium, or he had a side session. I know Carly Marotta's clip of him went viral when he said, you know, he's going to sign or we're going to trade him, and we better know in these next 6 weeks. Like, yeah, good. That's how they should be operating at this point. It would be one thing if Giannis was winning MVPs and they were ending up in the conference finals, the NBA finals. And he's been hurt. It hasn't been working. We're to the point now where we need to get down to brass tacks. And I appreciate the direct ownership. Now, who's to say that, you know, Jimmy Haslam's going to hire any of the right people or empower any of the right people in the next few years? I don't know. But all we have to go on so far as his tenure in the Bucks organization is what we saw last week. And I'm fine with it. I have no problem with any of that. Screw Jimmy Haslam, sure, but I mean, practically, functionally, I have no issue with anything he said or did last week. Let's take a break. Final segment of the show coming up next.
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21: I'm not hardcore reporting here, but my sense is they sort of want to be blown away.
22: Right.
21: You know, they want some team or teams to come to them with an offer that they could present to the Bucks fan base, you know, to the media. This is a PR thing to a degree as well, Bill. And everyone's going to sit there and say, wow, there's no way they could have turned that down. Now, I don't know if that exists. And maybe they'll settle on a package, Bill, that they realize, you know what, that doesn't exist. We're going to have to take some season ticket cancellations. We're going to have to take 8,000 people in Fiserv Forum for a while. Maybe they'll decide on that. You know, that's up to Wes Edens and Jimmy Haslam. I still think there's a path here, Bill, where we're talking, you know, first week of July, and we're talking about moves and signings and trades that they're rebuilding around Giannis. But I do think ownership's willing to find out, which is why we're here, and what makes this a little different than years past.
1: Jim Ozarski earlier on Bill's show, I want to play you one more soundbite here before we wrap up the show, just to conclude after chatting a little Bucks and getting Mike Clemens' reaction to the Taylor Jenkins introductory press conference. This is 2 minutes of Jim Ozarski talking about how this roster looks different with Giannis versus without in their plans and how they're going to operate this summer.
21: I mean, this roster is so different with him or without him. Look, he's under contract. We know what Taylor Jenkins can do with this team with a Giannis. So if he's on the team quickly, Bill, it makes sense to sort of run it back with 30-year-old Miles Turner. Great fit next to Giannis. You've got a coach who might actually use him in the way everyone thought. Right?
22: Sure.
21: Bobby Portis makes sense as a big man off the bench. But if you're trading Giannis, obviously you're looking for an all-NBA level player coming back or an all-star that you think could develop into all-NBA. So, again, let's throw some names. Paolo Banchero, Jalen Johnson, you know, that type of guy. You're building the roster differently. It doesn't make sense, Bill, then to have a Portis and a Turner per se. Kyle Kuzma, I think, on his expiring $22 million, I think Bill just kind of has to be involved in any trades. I don't think Kyle's back. But look, you know, if Giannis is back, and look, even if he's not, the number 10 pick last year, Bill, helped Houston get Kevin Durant. You know, so I'm not saying they'll trade the number 10 for Durant specifically, but I think that maybe it can inform Bucks fans on a potential market or a precedent for, hey, what can we get, you know, in terms of a good player to complement Giannis? So I think while the number 10 pick may not be as attractive in terms of, you know, the top 4 or 5 guys in this draft, it could be very attractive if you pair that with a Kuzma outgoing salary or you pair it with a Kuzma Portis, you know, to get a really high-level veteran player. So, yeah, it's hard to pick names, Bill, but I do think that the Bucks have an interesting asset in that number 10 pick if they choose to trade it to continue to rebuild around Giannis.
1: That's just a little bit of an idea. Jim Ozarski, the Journal Sentinel, what the Bucks strategy is if they're building around Giannis this summer versus if they're trading Giannis and then they're operating differently. Players like Kyle Kuzma, who's probably gone regardless, because he's either going out to match salary to bring in a player around Giannis, or he's going out with Giannis as salary filler.

0: Alfred. Nick, I feel like you're in a different city each week that we have you on here. Where are you coming to? Where are you coming at us from this week?
1: Pat, I am in Los Angeles, California, where I just watched the Lakers season end without much of a push the last couple nights. That team played hard. The Thunder are just a total machine, and we can get into it over the course of our conversation here. But to me, guys, this Thunder team that we're watching is the closest thing the league has seen since that Golden State run where you had Steph and you had KD, and Draymond was at the peak of his talent, and you had Klay before the knee injuries. When you watch this Thunder team, they can hit you in so many different directions that not only am I more convinced than ever, as I've told you guys all year, that I think they're going to win, I'm more convinced now that with the way they have things set up, they're going to win more than just two. Like, they are going to have a chance to really do some historical damage here if they can stay healthy.
0: Well, that's really upsetting to me, Nick, because the first question I wanted to ask you about was my New York Knicks. Look, last week when we talked, I was giddy about them. Now they've taken it to a whole new level. Seven straight playoff wins, six by double digits, four of those wins by at least 29 points, a sweep of Philly, and a whole bunch of time off before the Eastern Conference Finals. I've already seen the light from the basketball gods, Nick, so I don't care what you say. I see the Knicks winning the whole damn thing. Thunder be damned. So I was going to ask you, have you seen enough from the Knicks to think that they actually can win the title? Maybe that's a no for you. So then I'll just ask you here, where do you come down on the rest versus rust debate with the Knicks? Because they're either going to play the Pistons or the Cavs. Is the time off going to be good for them, or are you worried that it could hurt them no matter which of those two teams they have to play next round?
1: Pat, I think it can hurt them only because they're in such a good rhythm right now. There is no question, as the three of us sit here in this moment, the Knicks are the favorite to come out of the East. I don't care who wins this series. The Knicks have the momentum. Jalen Brunson is the baddest dude on the block right now. When he's playing at the level he's playing at, and you're getting the contributions from the Ananobis, at least in the last few weeks, Towns, who I still don't believe in completely, but to his credit, he's been really good. Josh Hart is giving you what he does, and Bridges has had some nice moments of his own. When you have what they have, you've got to feel great about it. Now, having said that, when you have as much time off as they're going to have, of course it's good to recuperate and get that time away, but you'd almost rather it just start right now because they are so ready to play night to night. So as a Knicks fan, you should be excited because you never know what can happen when you get this deep in the postseason. I mean, I love the Thunder, and I have all along as far as who I thought would win. But if you get into the dance and something happens and some magic transpires, then anything is possible. And right now, with the way the Knicks are playing, they should be dreaming in a very positive way, just like their fans, because of how well they played.
2: Nick, let's go to the game tonight as Timberwolves Spurs engage in game numero cinco in the Alamo City. What was your take on the calculated Wimby elbow to Naz Reid? Did you feel it was suspension slash fine worthy? Question number one. And the second one I want to ask you, break down the game tonight, and who do you feel gets a leg up in this series? Give us a star and give us one under-the-radar player you believe shines brightest tonight, and go to old San Antonio.
1: First of all, Brad, I was not surprised that there was something more than the ejection. If you're asking me for my opinion, I would have thought he would have gotten fined because it was a hell of a dirty play. He deserved to be tossed. And in the moment, I think they were wise to do what they did. Now, anybody who's saying, oh, he should have gotten suspended, no way. Not in the postseason. It wasn't that completely insane. It was just a dirty play, and he got what he deserved in that moment. As far as tonight goes, when you watch the Spurs, Everything revolves around Wemby, of course.

0: course, he's that talented. So the answer for me, as far as where everybody is going to see the pressure coming from, it's absolutely Wembanyama, because he's the guy that got tossed. He's the guy that feels like he let the rest of his teammates down. And he's the guy that's going to have to step up and have everybody go, oh, okay, like this guy really is turning the corner as far as superstardom goes. Because if you're trying to take the next step, you have to trust that this guy can produce for you no matter what the circumstances are. And you know he's going to be a little bit more motivated because of how that game ended the other night. If you were looking for somebody else, though, the under-the-radar person, not only do I think the Spurs are going to run away late in this game, especially being back at home, but I think it's Dylan Harper. When you watch the way that team is going and you see what he can provide, obviously the focus is always on Wemby. But I think this is a moment for him to go, hey, not only am I here, but I'm not afraid of the moment. And when you have young players that can play together and are learning how to win in the postseason, these games are tailor-made, especially at home, for a younger guy like Harper to get it going early and ride the momentum of what will be a raucous crowd in there.
1: Yeah, by the way, reminder, folks, who missed the last segment or a couple segments ago, Dylan Harper nearly 2-1 tonight on BetMGM to score 15 or more points. Me like,
0: I like it.
1: All right, Nick, let's go to the other series. Yeah, you like it too. The Cavs even up the series against the Pistons last night. Tomorrow, the action heads back to the Motor City. Do you believe Detroit revs the engine at home, or does this bad boy go to a seven-game distance in the end? Who advances as well then? Do you like Detroit or do you like Cleveland?
0: Brad, I like the home team in this series. this is one of those series where you're like, all right, who's playing at home tonight? Oh, okay, I'll take them. At least from where I'm sitting watching, I see these teams as being able to do just enough in these home environments in a positive setting to get across the line. These are two very flawed teams. These are teams that went through a hellacious first round series. I don't buy either one of them as legitimate threats to get all the way through. But if you're asking me who I think is going to come out of it, I still believe it's Detroit. I still think they're just a little bit better defensively. And I believe in Cade Cunningham more than I believe in Donovan Mitchell in the moments that matter the most. So Detroit, who by all rights shouldn't even be in this moment because the Magic absolutely bleeped the bed in game six in the second half a week or so ago. To their credit, they turned the page. They got their direction back in that edge that they played with throughout the second half and most of the year. But if you're looking for an edge somewhere, I just think Cunningham's a little bit better than everybody else on the floor.
2: We're talking to our Odyssey NBA insider, Nick Friedell, here on BetMGM tonight, Westwood One Sports. He's Brad Evans. I'm Pat Boyle. 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Nick, you're in L.A., and so the easy part to predict is now over. The Thunder swept the Lakers. Now comes the hard part. What happens to this team this summer? Not only is LeBron going to be an unrestricted free agent and has to decide whether he wants to retire or not, but Austin Reeves has a player option, and he's probably going to decline it and hit the open market, as well as Rui Hachimura and a few others. But let's start with just LeBron. From what you've heard, Nick, and through talking to others, how do you think this scenario plays out this summer with LeBron? What's the likelihood, if you had to put a percentage chance on it, that he's back with the Lakers next season?
0: I believe he's going to come back, Pat. I believe as we sit here today that it's probably, I would say, 60-40 that he comes back to the Lakers. There's certainly a comfort level being in L.A. His family seems comfortable there. Bronny is obviously there, which has got to be a big part of the dynamic in play and the equation on which way he's leaning. But I tell you that I was in that press conference room last night at Crypto, and I'm watching LeBron field these questions, and all I kept thinking to myself was, this dude's not really leaving. He kept saying, I don't know. You know, I'm going to take some time. I just believe, having watched him from a distance all these years, having watched the last few days up close, this is a guy who still feels like he has more to give the game. What I would tell you, and what I thought was interesting, was they had all the camera crews for NBA Entertainment, which is the league's kind of in-house video production arm. And they're all in there kind of filming in the locker room after the game, before he went to the podium, the moments where teammates and staffers are walking up and they're just saying goodbye. And it did not feel like, oh man, like this could be it. And obviously they were in there just in case it is the end. But I think he's coming back. I know there will be some speculation about Cleveland, and they definitely would give him the better chance to win another, or I shouldn't say win, to compete for another championship, Pat. I just don't believe either scenario with what's out there for the Lakers and with the roster situation in Cleveland, anything is going to get him back to that championship level. But on a baseline level, I absolutely believe that he's coming back next season. And I say that as somebody that thought there was no way prior to the start of the year that he would play longer than this year. So you never know for sure. You don't know what he's going to decide, but that's where I'm standing right now.
2: Mm. Okay, so regardless of what happens with LeBron, I'm assuming there's not many realities where either J.J. Redick or Rob Pelinka go anywhere. I know Pelinka mentioned they're going to hire two assistant GMs, and I think that's probably part of Mark Walter's takeover as the new majority owner of this franchise. But as it pertains to Luka, how much say do you think he will have on what this team looks like next year? And I think it would be wise for the Lakers to maybe just, you know, say to LeBron, hey, we'd like to move on. Even though, you know, J.J. Redick and Rob Pelinka both publicly said they want this whole core to be back, you know, LeBron, Luka, and Austin Reeves, I think they should let LeBron walk. I think they should re-sign Austin Reeves and then build the rest of the team around Luka Doncic. But do you think Luka will have a say in what happens this summer?
0: I don't think there's any question, because if you've made the move to acquire Luka, Pat, and he signed the deal, this is Luka's team, flatly. He's the guy, and he has to be the guy that you run everything else by as you're building out the next 5 to 10 years of your organization. So he is that difference maker now. And, you know, it's funny, listen to LeBron last night. LeBron's sitting there going, I've never been the third option in my life. and now for the moment, especially if he stays on this team, he is. So LeBron still has the star power. He still sells the tickets. But this is Luka's time, and this is Luka's team. And if you're the Lakers, every move that you make has to be aligned with what he thinks and what he wants.
1: Good stuff. Nick, the NBA draft top five is set with the Wizards, Jazz, Grizzlies, Bulls, and Clippers picking 1 through 5. My belief is the exact order is going to be A.J. DeBonce out of BYU at 1, Darren Peterson out of Kansas at 2, Cam Boozer from Duke at 3, Caleb Wilson of North Carolina at 4 to the Bulls, and Keaton Vogler, who had a 36-inch vertical kind of shockingly today, going to the Clippers at 5. What's your top five? Any possible trades could you see also with a top five, or any other curveballs?
0: I am with you completely, which scares me. especially with five. But, Brad, I trust your judgment, because we've talked about this throughout the year. You're watching a lot more college games than I am. But when you look at the top four, when you talk to people around the league, I don't think there's any question that there's that group of four, and then there's a little cut below. Now, how all these guys do in the pros, we'll see. But DeBanza, Peterson, Boozer, Wilson, boom. I think that is pretty well established. the question to me is, if you're Utah, do you make any kind of push to try and get up to one? Because that's your guy who just was at BYU for a year. There's clearly ties in and around that area, and people have gotten used to watching him play. Now, with five, with Vogler, he really came into his own, it seemed, the last couple months of the season at Illinois. He was making that push. The question to me is Acuff a guy who gets more buzz as we get closer to the draft and when the picks actually get made? But if we were trying to lay down the odds right now of how things unfold, I think that's a hell of a good bet to make if you could nail down all five on the same ticket.
2: 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Nick, you cover the Warriors as well as anybody and as closely as anybody. Big news over the weekend. Steve Kerr is coming back on a two-year extension. In your opinion, is this just pairing him with what could be the final 2 years for Steph Curry in the Bay Area? Feels like those guys will both end their time in San Francisco together, and whether that's Curry retiring or Curry maybe, you know, one final step somewhere else, feels like Curry and Kerr are together until the end of their time there.
0: Pat, I'm with you. I think the only thing that would change it is if Kerr decides after 2 years, hey, I've had enough, I want to go do something else, and Steph says, I want to play another year. But at this point, Steph said he wanted to play multiple years. You have to figure he's thinking in his mind at least two more. Kerr now is locked in for two. I think the other part about this that people kind of lose focus on is Kerr just loves to coach, guys. He really, at his core, in his heart, is a coach. Now, of course, you put Steph Curry on your team, and he's your leader, and he's making everything else go day to day. Hell yeah, you want to sit there? I'll take $20 million and coach the Warriors and Steph Curry. Like, there are way worse things to do. But I think Steve's sitting here looking at this, going, "I just couldn't walk away from what I've built." And he has given Steph that credit, Pat, time and again through the years, because he said all the time, I could be whatever coach I want to be. If you don't have Steph Curry, there's only so much that you're able to do. So I think he couldn't walk away from coaching, and he couldn't walk away from Steph. And when you're trying to figure out what happens with the Warriors, I still don't believe they're going to be anywhere close to a title contender in the next couple of years. But there is continuity in bringing Kerr back and knowing that Steph is going to be the show at least for the next couple of years. And there's a lot of relief in the Bay Area that those two guys will be at the forefront of whatever they do over the next couple of years.
2: Okay. So, and does this mean there's a good chance that Draymond comes back next year? He's got a player option for over $35 million, but I'm sure Mike Dunleavy and Golden State would like to make that a little cheaper if they can. You think Draymond comes back as well?
0: I think it is much more likely with Kerr back in the fold. But Pat, what I would tell you is that it's Steph and Kerr, and then there's a gap, and there's Draymond. As far as how tied together is everyone for this final stage of this iteration of the Warriors, Draymond knew he could have gotten moved at the trade deadline. He was well aware that the Giannis deal, if it goes through, he was probably headed elsewhere. Whether or not he picks up that option, it's a good point, because ideally what the Warriors would like is to have him take less money if he wants a second year and even that out. But, guys, let's be real. Draymond is not nearly close to the player he was even a few years ago. There's been a big decline in his night-to-night production. So do I think he ultimately stays with the Warriors and keeps going? I do. But I am not nearly as certain as his future as I am about Kerr and Steph riding off into the sunset together. There's respect for what Draymond has done and what he's been able to build culturally alongside those two guys and Klay Thompson. But actions are going to speak louder than words, and I think there is at least a solid chance that Draymond's deal and that contract, if he picks up that option, heads somewhere else if they still want to land one more star.
2: And my apologies, by the way. That player option is $27 million, not $35. So it is a little bit cheaper. And you also got Kristaps Porzingis, who's going to be a free agent after they made that trade. That's $46 million that is potentially coming off the books. Then you got Jimmy Butler coming back from the torn ACL. So, look, I'll ask you here, Nick. Last question. Do you think there's any other big moves the Warriors might make this summer? Is that are they in the Giannis sweepstakes or any other big free agents you think they might have their eyes on? Because if not, they're going to run this team back from last year. And you said it, there's not really a chance of winning the title. So is it just basically like, you know, hey, all Silicon Valley with your billionaires, come just spend tickets and watch this basically 500 team, you know, just kind of play out their final days like you're watching the last season of your favorite TV show?
0: Pat, what they're entering into is the Kobe zone. And what I mean by that is in those final few years with Kobe and the Lakers, it wasn't about Kobe and delivering another title. It was about, hey, there's only so many more chances to watch this guy play. He's not going to be here playing for this team much longer. And people were far less concerned about the outcome of the games. They just wanted to see him go out, try to score 30 or 40, and then in that last one, of course, the memorable 60-point performance. But if you're the Warriors, there's three names to keep an eye on this summer. It's Giannis. Do they get back involved in the sweepstakes to try and get him? It's Kawhi. What happens when whatever punishment may or may not come down with the Clippers? Does he look to go elsewhere? And there's one more name that at least we should put out there. I don't believe it's realistic, but it's LeBron. Because is there at least a chance that LeBron is like, you know what, I don't know if I want to be with the Lakers one more time. I don't know if I want to do the Cleveland reunion for a third time. Why not play with Steph and Draymond and have this experience, be coached by Kerr, and see what this is like? I think that is very, very unlikely, but I think there is a chance. The issue for the Warriors, Pat, is we can sit here and talk all day about the possibilities. I don't care if you put Giannis on this team right now. If you made the trade to get him and you had to give up what it would take to get him, and you had Steph and Giannis and a couple picks and maybe some younger players, that is not good enough. They're still going to be the most interesting team in the league, and they're going to be fun as hell to follow day to day for what we do. But that is not close to a championship-level contender again.
2: Well, it'll be interesting to see what they do either way this offseason. Nick, we appreciate the time so much as always, man. Can't wait to catch up with you next week. And my Knicks, they're going to have to make a believer out of you like they've already made a believer out of me. So we appreciate it, brother.
0: Always, guys. It's good to be with you, and I'll talk to you next week.
1: See you, Nick!
2: There you go. That was Odyssey Sports NBA Insider Nick Friedel. Insider calls are brought to you by Hyundai and the all-new Hyundai Palisade Hybrid. All right, we got to take a break. The number to join the show. You want to weigh in on anything Nick said about the Lakers and LeBron and Luka, their offseason plans, what the Warriors might do, and also any of those NBA draft conversations. We're just over a month away, still kind of fresh, 48 hours away from that lottery, or since that lottery. So any NBA discussion, thoughts you want to get in on, 310-840-4910. When we come back, we're going to talk some baseball. That's coming up next here. He's Brad Evans. I'm Pat Boyle. This is BetMGM Tonight, right here, Westwood One Sports.
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10: Here's your 96.7 FM, 1670 AM, The Zone weatherology forecast. A wind advisory continues until 8 p.m. tonight. Lows dip down to about 47 tonight under partly cloudy skies, northwesterly winds 10 to 15 miles an hour. Sunshine mixed with clouds at times again tomorrow. High temperatures reach up to 66. Clear skies tomorrow night. Lows level off around 41. Currently 73. I'm staff meteorologist Megan Mulford on The Zone.
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1: 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He's Brad Evans. I'm Pat Boyle. Phone number to join the show is 310-840-4910. 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If your bet hits, you're cashing out with an even bigger payout. Brad, you've been tracking this game so far, and after flirting with a no-no last time out, How about maybe a perfect game this time out for Paul Skeens? What is he doing right now in Pittsburgh against the Colorado Rockies? Because he is shoving.
2: Dude, he is dealing right now. He's completed three impeccable innings, only 35 total pitches. Hell, he struck out the first six batters of the game of the Colorado Pebbles. They're not even Rockies. Again, they'll play a little bit better at 16-25 this season. But again, he is on point tonight. Ultra sharp, to say the least. It is 1-0 Pittsburgh over the Rockies right now on the top of the fourth. So Skeens back on the mound, throwing to his first batter. And Julian, we're going to see what he does here in a second. But three perfect innings so far with already six punch outs. A guy is absolutely popping the mitt right now.
1: Yeah, I mean, just downright ridiculous, downright filthy. You know, again, going into this start, had an ERA of 2.36, which is actually nearly half a point higher than his ERA the last two seasons. But let's not forget opening day, O'Neill Cruz definitely hurt him when he dropped those two fly balls. Those were five earned runs. And then the Cardinals, they were the only team that kind of actually truly got to him two starts ago on April 30th when he gave up three runs off of two home runs in a loss to the Cardinals. Other than that, those two starts, the only ones that he's given up more than one earned run in. But two of his last three starts, eight shutout innings with two hits allowed to the D-backs, and seven shutout innings with one hit allowed to the Brewers. And again, so far, oh wow, that was a deep fly ball to center, but it's a fly out. So 10 up, 10 down against the Colorado Rockies. And as Brad said, Paul Skeens struck out his first six batters. We had some big news, though, today, Brad. Jeff Passan broke a story that that Major League Baseball and the Players Union had met today to begin labor talks. We're 6 months away from this potential lockout that at least I feel like is going to happen to some extent and jeopardize games in the 2027 season. You think there's a good possibility we might not have baseball at all next year? Well, it was good that they met, but reportedly, each side offered opening presentations. Nice little, here's a little PowerPoint on what we'd like. But sources said no proposals were actually made. Major League Baseball and the owners, they still want to pursue that salary cap. The players staunchly oppose it. It feels like maybe the compromise is a salary cap and a salary floor, but does Major League Baseball and the owners and the Players Association meeting today do anything to give you any relief or hope of what's coming here in a couple of months, or not really?
2: Zero. I think, distance between the two sides is very wide. I mean, it's Texas wide, folks. And there's not going to be a resolution anytime soon. Jeff Passan had some interesting nuggets in his article there at ESPN.com, citing as well that should a lockout last into the spring, this is directly from Passan's call, and I'm reading word for word. Negotiations last time began in earnest with the threat of missed games. Intervention from politicians, including the president, could be in play. Three-time All-Star Mark Teixeira, of course, a former Texas Rangers standout, a former member of the MLBA, BPA's executive subcommittee, is expected to win November election to represent the 21st district in Texas and would likely play a central role in any House hearings. So, I mean, if you get government involved in this, there's not going to be resolution. I mean, let's be real. Let's be honest. That's only going to drive a wedge further, given the divisiveness of politics right now. I don't see how the compromise is going to be met. I don't know where the common ground is going to be. The players don't want the cap. The owners obviously want the cap. There needs to be a salary floor, which you and I have discussed. Truth is somewhere in the middle. They need to sit down and find it and not have any third parties come in and intervene in those discussions. It's between the players, it's between the owners, and they got to hash things out. But more than likely, I agree, this is going to drag not only in the spring, but probably the early portion of next summer. We'll be lucky, I think, to have an abbreviated Major League Baseball season. But yeah, it is better than a 0% chance. We have no season at all. And if there's no rawhide being tossed around during the hot summer months next year, I guess you and I are going to be breaking down professional badminton. Congrats.
1: Yeah, well, look, you know I could talk tennis. I could talk plenty of tennis, and there's tennis basically 11 months out of the year. So I guess, you know, like we joke around, there's that meme, get ready to learn Chinese, buddy. Hey, Brad, get ready to learn tennis, buddy, because we might have to talk about it if there's no baseball, you know, next summer, June and July and August, before football revs up and the basketball and hockey playoffs are done. We have the World Cup this summer. Maybe we should just reschedule the World Cup for next summer, and then we can just talk soccer every day for like a month to fill the place of baseball. So, yeah, I mean, I agree with what you said.
3: Make it interesting.
1: Yeah, I agree with what you said. There really seems to be a huge gap. And again, remember, Bruce Meyer took over as the MLB Players Association executive director after Tony Clark resigned. So he has pushed back big time on the idea of a cap, which all the top player leaders feel the same way. And it feels like we're, I don't know, just a short time away from Major League Baseball officially proposing that salary cap, and then the players pushing back on it, despite right now records in viewership, records in attendance. Yeah. I mean, the game seems to be at like in this century, an all-time high in popularity. And so if it ain't broke, don't fix it. But, you know, owners want to spend less money. Tell me if you've heard that before. And I'll tell you what, maybe the worst thing, Brad, for a potential lockout is the fact that the players can make the argument, well, why would you put a salary cap? Let the Dodgers and the Yankees and the Mets spend all their money. Look at the standings right now. There is so much parity. Yeah, the game's in a great spot. You want to potentially ruin that? We don't need a salary cap. So, look, they're going to lock out the players if there is no salary cap. So if you want there to be a salary cap, maybe you should start rooting for the top teams to start doing really damn good, and all the poor teams to start, the teams that cry poverty, to start doing really damn bad. Because maybe that's the only thing that we get that pushes us towards an agreement. Otherwise, I do think we're going to be missing a decent chunk of games next year, and I don't really think there's anything that's going to stop it.
2: Let me ask you this. What do you feel is a magic number for a cap, and what is the magic number for the floor? I think the cap has got to be between 250 and 300 million. I mean, you look at the Dodgers right now, they got what, a $417 million salary, and the lowest payroll in Major League Baseball, again, belongs to Miami Marlins at like 80 some odd million, and that's it. I think the floor has got to be minimum 100 million. But the maximum, probably, what, maybe 275, 300? What are fair numbers, cap and floor, in your estimation?
1: Yeah, again, when you add in the tax payroll for the Dodgers, it's $417 million. Mets are $382, Yankees are $337. So if you're include, well, I guess you wouldn't include the tax, right? You would just include the pre-tax payroll. And I think if you do the pre-tax payroll for the Dodgers, I think it's just over $300 million. So I would, and the Mets are $334. I would say the pre-tax payroll would probably be, well, again, there wouldn't be no tax because there would be a cap. So I guess that doesn't, then it's irrelevant. Yeah. I would say the cap would probably be $300 million. And I think the floor would probably be, I mean, again, the Marlins is 78. Guardians 80, White Sox 89, A's 91. You are probably going to bump those teams up to minimum 100. I would hope it would be 125, between 125 and 300. Maybe you do between 125 and 275. Maybe that's the magic number. That would be my guess.
2: Okay. All right. Yeah. And that, I think that's entirely fair. So we're already giving them right now the blueprint to get this damn thing done. So if they can come to some sort of agreement on a cap number, and that's going to be the ultra key in this, because players want to maximize their earning potential, and understandably so, where they stand in that. But that floor has got to exist. We cannot have some of these rosters being put together with Elmer's glue and scotch tape.
1: Yeah.
2: And that's exactly what the Miami Marlins have right now. They got to go out there and spend a little bit of capital and make this a fair and balanced product across the board.
1: Yep, agreed. 310-840-4910 is the phone number to join the show. When we come back, we'll do a little multi-sport, multiple choice. Get your Scantrons and your pencils ready. He's Brad Evans. I'm Pat Boyle. 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
0: Who's making a run? 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
10: Well, the Milwaukee Brewers head off yesterday. They'll be back in action tonight at American Family Field when they welcome in the Padres. They currently sit second in the NL Central at 22-16, 3.5 games behind the Cubs for first place. The Brewers are currently riding a 4-game win streak, 3 of those coming from a sweep from the New York Yankees. Here's more from manager Pat Murphy and what that series meant for his club.
11: Yeah, great series. Good lift. In the first 30, whatever how many games we played, this is kind of a good lift to win like this.
10: Turning to the Milwaukee Bucks, it's reported that they are open for business on trade calls and offers for Giannis Antetokounmpo, their 2-time MVP. Bucks co-owner Jimmy Haslam said last week they want to find a resolution to this before the NBA's draft, which will be late June. There is expected to be a huge asking price for the deer, a young blue-chip talent, and or a surplus of draft picks in exchange for a Giannis Antetokounmpo. Giannis, who is 31, has played all 13 of his NBA seasons in Milwaukee and holds every major statistical record in franchise history.
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10: The University of Wisconsin-Madison has announced it will use a search firm and a committee that includes Colts GM Chris Ballard and former Badger basketball star Michael Finley to identify the school's next athletics director. They expect the AD to start this summer. And finally, the Packers are in phase two of their offseason program. Phase three begins May 26th with beginning of OTAs. For the Wisconsin Sports Zone Network, I'm Ebo.
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1: Welcome on back. BetMGM Tonight, Westwood One Sports. He's Brad Evans. I'm Pat Boyle. Phone number to join the show, 310-840-4910. We are on perfecto watch for Paul Skeens, or at least we were. Looks like we might be on no-hitter watch now, though, because in the top of the fifth, there's two outs. The Pirates lead the Rockies 1-0, but there is a base runner on first base for the Colorado Rockies, because after retiring the first 14 batters of the game, Paul Skeens just hit a batter. The Rockies get their first base runner in the top of the fifth on a hit-by-pitch. Wow. And it was Troy Johnston who got drilled. So there you go. He gets hit by a pitch. Paul Skeens, though, still working on a no-no. 4 2/3, no hits, no walks, 7 strikeouts, 1 hit batter. Pirates lead the Rockies 1-0. And then we do have some playoff hockey going on. First period, this game, this series, I mean, goals galore. They really haven't been close games. They've all been blowouts. But game 4 in Montreal, the Canadiens lead the Sabres 2-1. And it's one goal apiece with 7:22 left to go in the first period. Matias Samuelsson opened up the scoring 6.5 minutes in. And then Alex Newhook, his 6th goal of the playoffs, evened it up at a goal apiece between the Habs and the Sabres. They got a little 4-on-4 going on right now. But, you know, the winner of each game has won by at least 2 goals. And the last 2 games, the Canadiens won 5-1 and 6-2. So Buffalo trying to answer back and avoid a 3-1 hole. Okay, there's your scoreboard update. Let's get to a little multi-sport and multiple choice. Let's get producer Brandon Combs in here to delegate. Combs, what is going on?
2: Buffalo got hosed, by the way, in that game. They had a goal that was called back and waved off after review, where it was called in the net. The Montreal's goalie, Dobes, had it in his glove. His glove was so far over the line, and they still overturned it. It's the worst call I've ever seen in my life. It was unbelievably, unbelievably bad. Buffalo got hosed, but and then right after, of course, Montreal ties it up. Go figure.
1: By the way, I know your understanding of the Czech language might not be great. That's fine. It's Dobish. But if you want to call him Dobes, that's fine with me.
2: Yeah, I when you play for the Montreal Canadiens, you are what I call you.
1: Oh, last Canadian team to win a cup, getting that kind of slander? Okay.
2: Yeah. Keep the cup in America, boys. Keep the cup in America. All right. Multi-sport, multiple choice, boys. You guys ready?
1: Yes.
3: Yeah, let's do it.
2: All right. The Chicago Cubs, who need an arm given the injuries to Justin Steele, Cade Horton, and Matthew Boyd, will deal for who by the trade deadline? Is it A, Sandy Alcantara, B, Freddy Peralta, C, Logan Webb, D, Joe Ryan, E, none of the above, or my favorite answer, F, yes. Brad?
3: All the above, please, and thank you. I'm going to go see Logan Webb. He is exactly what the Chicago Cubs need. It's not been a great start for Webb. He's got a 5-plus ERA right now, but that's uncharacteristic for him. 3 straight seasons of 200-plus innings. He's got one of the best sinker balls in all Major League Baseball. Doesn't walk a ton of guys. Doesn't really rack a ton of strikeouts. He just gets dudes out steadily and works 6, 7, sometimes 8 innings in a game. He is exactly what the doctor ordered. Hoyer, go get our guy, Logan Webb, now of the San Francisco Giants and hopefully soon of the Chicago Cubs.
1: I'm going to go with D, Joe Ryan of the Minnesota Twins. Minnesota's 5 games under 500. They have no problem getting rid of Joe Ryan. He's on the cheap too, right? I think he just came off of arbitration, or you know, he's only getting paid like $6.5 million, and he's going to be a free agent at the end of next year, I believe. So, I mean, look, this guy, that's still a pretty damn solid pitcher, 3.43 ERA. He's healthy. He's made 9 starts. He's got a strikeout per inning, a whip of just over 1. Feels like a guy that throws a lot of strikes and a guy that can give you some length. That is exactly, well, I mean, he's averaged 5 innings pitch per start, but still, I mean, that's that Cubs will take that at this point. So cheap. losing team in the American League, don't have to give up a ton. That feels like that checks all the boxes there for Jed Hoyer. I'm going to go with Joe Ryan is a Cub by the trade deadline.
2: I think, look, Logan Webb is the perfect fit for this Cubs team. Logan Webb, look, I know he's not a huge strikeout guy, but Logan Webb is a guy that pitches to contact and he gets a lot of ground balls. And with this Cubs defense, this Cubs infield, he is a perfect fit for the Chicago Cubs. He would be my number one target. Freddie Peralta would be my number two. All right. You're the LA Clippers and currently own the number 5 overall pick. Who do you spend the selection on, assuming DeBonsa, Peterson, Boozer, and Wilson are off the board? Is it A, Keaton Wagler, B, Darius Acuff, Kingston Fleming, C, D, Mykal Brown, or E, trade down? Pat?
1: Yeah, I'm going to just go with Keaton Vogler here to get Brad all giddy here. because, look, they do have Darius Garland. He's more of your true point guard. Darius Acuff's a true point guard, and so is Kingston Fleming's. Keaton Vogler can be a point guard. He can also, I feel like, play as the two, and I feel like that would serve the Clipper as well, whereas Garland's going to handle the ball most of the time, but then you give him a guy that can play off the ball and score. I feel like Keaton Vogler checks those boxes. I think it is going to be Keaton Vogler at 5 to the Clips.
3: Amen, brother. It's going to be a Keaton Vogler here. Vogler performed really well in his combine drills today. 25 of 30 off the bounce shots. That's downright ridiculous. Shot the ball effectively from outside as well. Nearly 6'6", had a 36-inch vertical, but by the way, never dunked once in Illinois, but certainly has a hop to do so. He can play a little point. He can play some off guard. Perfect match with Darius Garland. I agree. 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
1: All right, we got breaking news. A big firing in the NBA. We'll get it to you when we come back, and we'll do a little fill in the blank right here on BetMGM tonight.
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1: LeBron missed a floater to give the Lakers the lead in the final seconds, and the Lakers get swept. Now it begins. What will LeBron do for next season? I think he's best off going back to Cleveland for one final year. The Cavs should tell James Harden to kick rocks, and then you put LeBron with the rest of that core, Mitchell, Mobley, Allen, and that team has a decent chance of winning the East next year. And LeBron can get his farewell tour we all know he desperately wants. I'm Pat Boyle.
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1: 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Again, 310-840-4910.